0: two sleeps and the car, we're going to start giving the car, my car, away.
1: Yes. Whoa. Oh, this is so Monday.
0: Monday morning.
1: You do this now, actually, while we're talking 100% to you.
0: 100%, Kat. Not while you're driving.
1: Text the word Bo. Yes. Text the name Bo to 0457101049. And then you're going to want to be listening at 5:30 a.m. Monday, because I feel like that's your best chance to get this key. Our early listeners are going to be in with a chance, I think, stronger than if you are a bit later on, because we're going to name three people.
0: I like an underdog later in the show.
2: You're always about the underdogs, aren't you?
1: I want the first key, though. I want the first key. Yeah. Monday morning, 5:30, we're going to call out three names that have texted in Bo.
0: Good work.
1: To our text line. And if you are the first to call back out of those three, between 5:30 and 6, you will be the first to grab a key to potentially unlock Bo's brand new car.
0: There's not many keys. There's enough going out, Sydney. You want to get one.
2: Oh, yeah. And you want to be the first.
0: You want to be the first. Second's not bad.
1: Yeah.
0: You've got to be in it to win it.
1: Even 50th is fine. Yeah. As long as you have a key.
2: As long as you've got one.
0: That's right. You just got to Bradbury it.
2: Yeah. Oh, yes. Like us.
0: 0457 10. You're listening. Sydney 1049 is the text line.
1: Text now, but it starts Monday, 5:30. Next, Bo is going to choose his really good bits from our last week.
0: Monday.
1: It is Bo Ryan, Kat and Woodsy.

0: Bo Ryan's Really Good Bits of the Week.
1: Bo Ryan's Really Good Bits.
0: Because apparently Best Of wasn't immature enough. On Triple

0: Triple M proudly presents Bo Ryan's Really Good Bits.
1: Bo Ryan's Really Good Bits.
0: Lawyers insisted we add of the week.
1: On Triple M.
2: One of my favourite bits from the week was finding out people around Sydney are throwing celibacy parties. So we put the call out for Sydney's longest dry spell, and that's when we met Mick. Let's get into it. How long has it been?
3: Well, I reckon I'm a clear chance for a podium finish here. 17 years.
4: Oh, 17 years?
5: Mickey, brother. Okay. What are you doing?
2: Why, Mick?
5: Talk to us.
3: Well, it started off simply my marriage ended at that time.
2: Sorry about that.
5: Yep, sorry about that, mate.
3: After that, shit happens, man. That's cool. These things happen.
2: It's cool, man.
3: After that, it was a couple of years of more focusing on just work and getting back into a normal routine again. And
5: yeah, we understand.
3: A couple of things like that. And unfortunately, I'm a bit old-fashioned when it comes to girls and dating and that kind of line of thought. So I was looking to meet their minds and their souls and get to know the girls.
2: Now we're talking.
3: Finish it into the night.
2: Yeah.
4: So
2: they're looking for a quickie. They're looking for a quickie.
4: Yeah,
2: they're looking for an emotional connection.
4: Yeah.
3: It wasn't what I wanted in at that time in my life. So I drifted away from that need is probably the best way to look at it. Life just takes over and you don't really fall back onto it as a need.
2: Mate, so sell yourself for a bit here, mate, and we're on your team. Mick, to be very clear, we're on your team. So yeah, they're trying to use you. So you're a bit of a cock.
4: Yeah, they
2: of
4: want
2: the
4: his body. He's obviously.
2: Oh, you're fit. You're good.
5: You got a good rig on you, mate.
2: Big good rig.
3: I was a lot fitter back then. Yes, I'm 54 years old now.
5: Yeah, all right.
2: Life starts at 50.
5: So your last Ronnie was at 37. Jeez.
3: I work full time. I drive trucks in Sydney.
2: Beautiful.
3: Basically, my life is a lot of the time is just work, sleep, work, repeat.
2: Yeah.
3: Having the time to do it. That really is hard to find as well.
2: That's right.
3: This is why I'm actually sort of reaching out, because I realised that I'm at a point in my life where it'd be very nice to have a significant other, but at the same time, it's a hell of a lot of effort trying to meet and find those people.
4: Okay. It's true, and the dating apps are awful.
2: Yeah, and you don't want to go on Golden Bachelor or one of them shit shows.
4: No.
5: Make you look an idiot on those shows.
2: Yeah.
4: How do you, Mick, let me ask you this. How would you, if you went on a date with a lady, what's your ideal scenario?
3: As in the whole shebang for the whole date from road
5: to home? Yeah, what are you taking?
4: Yeah, what are you doing? What are you organising?
2: Opening the car door.
3: Yeah, old-fashioned. I'd like to pick them up. A nice bunch of flowers, box of chocolates, something along those lines, something simple.
2: Yeah, you do.
3: Take them for a nice meal with obviously something they enjoy as well as I enjoy. You can't just be one for the other. It's got to be something we both like.
2: Yeah, a bit of German food.
3: Maybe a nice movie or some cocktails and a little bit of dancing and a nice...
2: Holy shit.
5: It's a big date, Mickey.
2: Jeez,
4: it's like a 24-hour date.
2: Jeez, Mick, the buzz, very high.
3: You can do that done in a few hours and give somebody a really nice night out.
5: Are you going in for like the pash first date or just a little kiss on the cheek?
3: That one, I'll be straight with you. It all depends on the moment, the feeling, and 100%. What's actually happening at the time.
5: You've
4: got to read the room.
5: The feelings, yeah. You can feel the tension.
3: A more good night would be accepted.
2: Yeah. The irony is you're dumping loads all over the city, but you haven't dropped one off for 17 years.
5: I know. Poor thing.
2: Hey.
5: Can we find Mick a woman, please?
4: He sounds delightful. Is there any ladies?
5: That is what you want.
4: Yeah. Do you have like a any requirements, Mick? Like, is there someone you're looking for?
3: Look, it's... At my age in life, two legs and a heartbeat and a good attitude isn't a bad thing.
2: Oh, jeez, you've gone back. Okay. Your bars dropped real quick, mate.
5: Yeah, that's all right, mate. That's all right.
2: Going from open
4: this might be easier than I thought.
2: Yeah. You know what? Chivalry's alive.
5: Any colour hair preference, like blonde, brunette?
2: Yeah.
3: That's not what I'm looking for.
2: 100%.
3: It doesn't matter how beautiful the person actually is. What matters is if we connect on a mental and spiritual level. You know?
2: 100%, mate. I tell you what, the soul is sexy.
5: I think we have a lady here at work that could be right up your alley, big fella.
2: Mickey.
5: The godmother.
2: Yeah, but if you don't
4: marry
2: her.
4: Oh, you would love the godmother.
2: I know, but if you doesn't marry her and it doesn't work out, you're going to have to die.
5: Oh, mate.
2: Like her ex.
5: I tell you what.
2: She's
5: blushing.
2: Bloody hogtied and put in face
4: down. She's hitting hands right now.
5: She's got red face.
2: All right, Mick, we've only got about 8 minutes left of the show. 133353, if Mick grabs your attention.
5: Come on.
2: Hang on the line, Mick. We are going to have someone for you.
5: We will supply you for the day.
2: If not in the next 8 minutes, put your life on it by this time tomorrow.
0: 1 hour of Bo's favourite bits of the week.
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1: Bo Ryan's Really Good Bits.
0: Because apparently Best Of wasn't immature enough.
1: On Triple M.
2: Nick is looking for love and another listener, Shaz. Well, she put her hand up. Now, we're introducing them for the very first time on air.
3: This is it. I love this. The connection that might end up in a beautiful relationship of some sort.
2: The Bo Cat and Woodsy Cupid.
4: Oh, yes.
2: Cupid moment where we got a call this time yesterday from Mick, looking for love. We get a text from Sharon, looking for love. She liked what she heard with Mick.
4: Yes,
2: Mick,
4: she did.
2: We're going to find out if Mick likes what he hears about Sharon because they're both live on the air. Sharon meet Mick. Mick meet Sharon.
3: Ooh.
5: G'day.
6: How's your day going? I'm good. How's your day going?
5: Not bad. I'm just sitting in my truck, just pulled up to another site to do some work, but I thought I'd better take this time to take this call now or I won't get a chance to.
6: I'm just in from the gym myself, just having a coffee.
5: Ah, gym, that sounds suspicious, like exercise.
6: yeah, a little bit.
2: You bloody prankster.
5: That's cool. That's funny.
4: Right. Hey, I don't get a lot of time, bugger. But...
5: Sorry, what was that?
2: No, we're here to help, all right? We don't want to tread on your toes here.
3: Mm.
2: But is there anything you'd like to know about each other? We're just going to take a back seat. We're just sitting in the back, the three of us.
3: Mm.
2: We're just

0: sit in the back.
1: Fair
0: you guys
1: call,
0: have a chat.
1: Fair call.
0: Come on.
1: Well, basically, I'm in a situation where I'm happy to try and meet a nice person in my life. I'm not after a fling or just fun. I want to meet someone who I genuinely want to be around, and they, for them is exactly the same. And who knows what happens down the track. There's no rush. There's no time scale. There's no, like, test involved. It's just all take it as it comes, and I'm happy just to roll with it, go like that. Sure. How about that for you?
2: So it sounds like same person that I am.
0: Oh, yeah.
2: Not. I heard that.
0: Oh, sorry, that was me just saying yes. Sharon, anything you'd like to ask Mick? He is an open book, but I got a feeling you're keeping a few cards face down, Sharon. Do you want to turn him over and have a chat, or what are you doing? Are you going to leave it for a date? What's the ball's in your court, darling?
2: So you're from the Shire, yeah, driving a truck?
1: I work in the Shire. I actually live down in the Gong.
2: Ooh, oh, nice. Yeah. Nice neck of the woods.
1: Yeah, I like it down there. I've lived there all my life. It's quite a nice spot. Close to the water and all that kind of thing. Close to where you grew up, mate.
0: Yeah. I mean, I was going to say I don't trust people from the Gong. I just remembered I grew up there.
3: What are you guys into? Do you like your sports, guys?
0: Yeah, you got a footy team.
3: Footy team?
1: Dragons are my team. Unfortunately, they're not doing the best this season. But I was a Steelers supporter.
0: Sharon. Do you follow Sharon?
1: Are you a Dragons supporter?
2: Yeah, I can actually see Jubilee Stadium from my balcony.
1: So that is cool.
4: Oh, you're kidding.
3: That's brilliant.
0: Oh. Am I hearing this correctly? You're both Dragons fans.
3: What's going on?
1: Yeah. We certainly are. We're both very sad.
3: Yeah, both very sad.
4: Oh, I love this because this is a connection point.
1: Yeah, I'm actually going to the footy this Friday night to watch the Sharkies and the Knights.
3: Oh, nice. 6 o'clock Friday night. How good.
1: Yeah. Our work has got us a nice corporate spot there for it, so it's pretty cool.
4: Sharon. He's got perks already.
0: Take
4: on
0: that
4: his
0: free
4: side.
0: Box to a team you don't support any day of the week. I feel like I should ring Dean Young to get some tickets to Merge Youngies.
4: Yeah.
0: I love this. I love it.
4: How do you guys feel, Sharon, I'll ask you first, how do you feel about meeting Mick in person?
0: I'll come. We all come.
2: If we're all there, we'll have a bit of a get together. That'd be nice. Yeah,
0: it's a safe space, Dan. Oh, we will be there. One of us will be there.
4: Mick, how are you feeling?
1: Hey, look, I'm cool to do that. That sounds like a nice opportunity to say good day and actually meet up and see what happens.
0: Now you're playing hard to get me.
3: What are we going to do about it?
4: Okay, I think, how about we bring them both in here?
3: Yeah.
4: So that we're all good here. Call. It's supervised.
3: Yep.
4: And then make the decision. We'll vet them together in person.
0: Yeah, they want to see each other. Yeah, because you don't
4: want to get catfished. See each other. We're all here.
3: Yeah.
4: And then how about we do, what are you guys doing tomorrow?
1: I'm working and I'm going to have a hard negotiation with my boss to get that one over the line. I'll be straight with you guys.
0: I may need
1: some assistance from your team.
0: We can sort that out. I'll put my boss under your boss.
4: We'll sort that out. How are you feeling about it, Sharon?
2: My workspace is pretty flexible.
4: Oh, I love this.
3: How good is this?
0: So is ours.
4: All right. Before anyone backs out, I reckon we just lock this in for tomorrow.
0: We'll call the boss.
4: We'll call the bosses. We'll sort all this out, darling. And tomorrow, game on.
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0: I'm looking back at some of my favourite bits from the past week, and we cannot go past listeners Mick and Shaz. Well, they agreed to come into the Triple M studio for a first date. Here's how it all went.
4: Yeah, we have Mick and Shaz right outside the studio. Romantic setup, little breakfast for two.
0: I don't want to call it, but I'm feeling love is in the air, guys.
3: It's looking like it's going really good.
0: The mics are still live out there at the date. Gang, Mick and Shaz, I know 10 minutes is a long time when you've just met someone. Has anything happened in the last 10 minutes that's piqued your interest or you don't like? Or can just talk to us. Pull back the curtain for us.
27: After you, Shaz.
28: Oh, I'm going first.
27: I went first last time.
28: Yeah.
27: Oh,
3: gentlemen.
0: Smart.
28: Gentlemen, correct.
3: Very good.
0: Gentlemen.
28: I'm quite familiar with him. He comes from the South Coast. I know lots of the areas he's talking about.
0: God's country.
28: Yes, exactly. 100%. And got relatives in the same place, or friends up in Grafton, so.
27: Yeah, a little mate lives up that way, yeah.
28: Yeah.
27: Oh, his property's family up that way.
28: Yeah.
27: He lives down our way still.
28: But we haven't got to the fishing yet.
3: Oh, we're really good.
4: Oh, yeah. Oh, you've got plenty of time.
0: Wow. You got a hook.
27: Yeah, it's been good. We've spoken about my kids. I have two beautiful kids we didn't mention before.
0: Oh, nice. Don't worry.
27: Yeah, my little boy is 32.
4: Oh, wow.
27: And my little girl is 28. I was quite young when I had kids. I was 22 and a half when my son was born.
0: Oh, here.
4: That's good. Are they out of the house?
27: Oh, yeah. My son actually just proposed to his lovely girlfriend now, 5 years together.
3: Congratulations.
4: Oh, beautiful.
27: Is he listening? I should say shout out to Josh and Susie.
3: Big Josh.
4: Oh, good on you, Josh and Susie.
3: Is Josh listening now? To his old, sorry, is Josh you? Listening now to his old man having a date?
27: I messaged him to try and get him to listen, but he didn't get back, so he's probably busy with work.
0: No. All right, Sharon, there you go. You got two bloody... Whatever you can. No, you don't call them foster kids. What do you call them?
3: Kids-in-law.
4: Two step-kids.
0: Two kids-in-law. Two step-kids. Whatever they call it these days. Orphans.
3: How was the food?
28: Adopting people.
3: How was the food? How was the food on the day? How'd the food go down, guys?
27: The food is actually delicious.
28: Very nice. Yep. Very
27: I did have a small break. I'm usually at brekkie at 5 in the morning because I'm up early for work. So I had a coffee and a bit of toast, so... I'm actually not that hungry, but I'm still enjoying this.
0: It's the nerves, it is mate. It's the nerves.
3: How are we feeling? Do we feel that this could go somewhere?
4: Oh, well, wait. We won't reveal that here.
3: Big man's excited.
4: Yeah, I know. Big man is very excited.
0: I got in trouble for that last break.
3: Yeah.
4: Have a think about it. We're going to give you the song to think about it, but we do want to know if it will go further.

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2: Mick and Shaz have spent the last 20 minutes getting to know each other, and now it's time to find out if there's a future for the pair. You've eaten together, broken bread, you've had a little drink together. You've been locking eyes for the best part of that, right? What do you think? Is there a future here? Is there a potential second date? Is this just a little bit of fun and games today? Over to you guys.
3: I reckon it's a little bit of all of the above.
4: Ooh, nice.
3: There was genuine interest from the very first contact when we actually laid eyes on each other. I thought this is a very nice looking lady.
4: Yep.
3: There's also a great deal of common interest as well, and living in similar areas and knowing similar places and having kind of insight.
5: Mm.
3: Yeah, the conversations have been smooth. It's been flowing. There's been no awkward moments. Nothing's really been nervous or strange or weird about anything. I've actually really, really enjoyed it.
4: Oh, great.
3: And, I'm open to a second catch-up.
5: Yeah. Okay, all right.
4: Well
5: it's
4: done,
5: a yes. So it's
4: well
5: a
4: done.
5: Yes from Mick.
6: That's one side of the fence.
5: Shaz.
7: Yes, yeah, very interesting, very nice. As you said, a lot in common, except we haven't got to the fishing bit yet.
2: Yeah,
5: this time, though.
4: We'll get
5: this
4: there.
5: Time.
4: We'll get
7: yeah.
4: there.
7: Oh, yeah, coffee or movies.
3: Love it.
7: Bandit Anita's or something would be nice.
5: Oh, yeah.
2: Nice little ice cream down at Anita's. Go get a lemon sorbet, take it down
5: maybe,
2: there.
5: Can I pose?
7: Corporate box.
5: Oh, there we go. Ooh,
2: nice. Now you're sweating, sweaty,
5: can I,
2: eh?
5: Can you're I pose all right something to you?
4: Go
5: we
4: on, Kat.
5: Actually, we would if it's a both a yes from both of you, we would love to sort out the second date for you so we can organise a nice meal for you.
4: Yeah.
5: We can organise if you want movie tickets, if you want to go to a movie.
2: We can organise
5: We can organise
2: tickets,
5: that as well.
4: Yep,
5: second date will be on the house if you both agree to it.
3: Done. Simple.
2: All you have
5: yes.
2: to do.
5: Yes.
7: Sorry,
6: I'll tell you what. Mick's boss, the old, he's come out with the sweats. Look, he's got the sweats now, hasn't he, the big boy?
2: All you guys have got to do is sign this so we can film you the rest of your life.
6: Yeah, it's a little
2: it's
6: waiver.
2: A reality show.
6: Your life's in our hands.
2: No, we won't do that. Yeah, you can't do that anymore.
7: You'll
2: guys.
7: Need a really tall ladder to get to my unit if you want to do that.
2: Well, guys, the final embrace is yours. Final words are yours. Sydney, it's been fun.
5: It has indeed. Look, I'm stoked about this. There is going to be a second date and
4: yes!
5: we will check in with you after you've had it. No pressure, obviously, but this, I felt good
2: sweaty.
5: About this.
2: Sweaty, you're sweating.
5: Yeah, sweaty. No, you're sweating.
6: He's excited.
3: It's all happening.
5: Honestly, the two of you, it is very brave to come in here as well, by the way,
4: yeah, well
5: and,
4: done.
5: And do
2: well
5: this.
2: Done,
5: let alone the fact that it wasn't even awkward for 1 second. I'm very happy for you both.
3: No, yeah. It was good.
5: Yes, good.
2: Beautiful. Mm. A cat was awkward then.
5: Yeah, I know. Now I feel awkward.
2: No, but you know what? No, but you know what? It was hard.
5: This is why I'm single.
2: No. I don't want to say
5: yeah.
2: why.
5: Okay, don't.
2: Because
5: please
2: there's
5: don't.
2: Plenty. Like,
5: yep.
2: Louis had his chance.
6: He had his
2: right?
6: chance. He got something.
2: But you know what? Well done, guys. I'm really proud of our efforts today.
6: Great work.
2: Yeah.
6: Team.
2: Love. I mean, the England girls in here dancing seemed like a lifetime ago.
6: This too.
5: Yes, indeed. Right?
2: But there you go. Good on you, guys. We look forward to date number two.
0: Bo Ryan's Really Good Bits of the Week.
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9: 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Catherine Field is smashed northbound Canada Valley Way at Raby Road. Horsley Park northbound on Wargrove Road at Chandos Street changed traffic conditions after an earlier incident this morning. Freedom's flash sale is on now. 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
3: Hey there, I'm Brett Thomas. Charges have now been laid against the owner of a distillery in Laos, almost 2 long years since the death of 2 Australians from alcohol poisoning. 19-year-olds Bianca Jones and Holly Morton Bowles passed away not knowing their drinks contained deadly methanol. 4 other tourists were also killed. The owner is facing up to 4 years in prison. Anthony Albanese has finally responded to a report on Islamophobia 10 months after it was first presented to him. The Prime Minister says it took time to consider the recommendations and there's been a rise in attacks on Muslim Australians.
4: We won't as a nation let hatred divide us. It's clear that we need to do more.
3: A Queensland man is facing 2 years behind bars, charged by federal police with alleged threats to harm a federal politician. And the cricketer Sir Donald Bradman, dubbed the greatest all-rounder of all time, has died. West Indies legend and former captain Sir Garfield Sobers passed away aged 89 yesterday.
8: Mitre 10's got your back. Our trade centres are open early, stock for the job and ready when you are. Mitre 10 Trade.
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3: Will Warbricks likely played his last game for the Storm after suffering a suspected Achilles tendon injury in the side's 14-6 loss to the Roosters last night. The Warriors recruit was in tears as he was taken from the field on a Medicab. Coach Craig Bellamy admits it doesn't look good.
6: A shame, you know, for Will to end his career with us, you know, on that note. But he's been tremendous for us.
3: While the Sharks have consolidated their place in the top four, holding off the Knights to win 20-18 last night as well.
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3: A slight chance of a shower today, a top of 19. Partly cloudy in Sydney tomorrow, 19. Partly cloudy, 19 the top again on Monday. Beau Ryan is giving away his brand new Mazda BT50 to win Beau Ryan's wheels. 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

I said, are you gonna be my girl? 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

0: That's Jet for your good times and greatest hits on your weekend. Sydney's 104.9 Triple M. And you heard some Nirvana as well in there. That came out to Sydney in 1992 originally just to support the Violent Femmes. But their album, Nevermind, heard of it? Went pretty big before they got here. Ended up headlining the first ever big day out. The more you know.
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6: 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The M1 northbound from Maroonga to the Hawkesbury River Bridge. It's moving well. 14 minutes is all it will take you. Silverwater still got that burst water main northbound Silverwater Road at Derby Street. Final days of Anaconda's stock take sale. 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Hurry, end Sunday. 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
5: 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Putty Road at Barina Road, affecting traffic in both directions. Silverwater, First Water Main, northbound Silverwater Road at Derby Street. 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
2: Hey there, I'm Brett Thomas. A Queensland man is facing up to 2 years in jail for allegedly threatening a federal politician. Charged by the AFP after officers raided the home of a 57-year-old on the Gold Coast, they found evidence of voice notes he allegedly sent. Pauline Hanson insists taxpayers haven't been paying the bills for her luxury trip to Europe and the UK. That's included attending a fashion show in Italy, hanging out at resorts and conservative rallies with billionaire friend Gina Rinehart, the One Nation leader, responding to backlash from all corners of politics.
29: We'll be putting out hardcore policies because my heart is with my country and the people, and I want to do the best that I can for you.
2: A diver has survived a shark attack in Tasmania. He's been bitten on the forearm in waters off Bruny Island, but was able to return to shore. He's been taken to hospital in a stable condition. And the owner of a distillery in Laos has been charged over a methanol poisoning incident that's killed two young Aussie women.
3: Mitre 10's got your back. Our trade centres are open early, stock for the job and ready when you are. Mitre 10 Trade.
30: M. Sport.
2: It was ugly at times, but Roosters coach Trent Robinson will take the 14-6 win over the Storm that has them within striking distance of top spot.
31: You know, just coming out of Origin, different guys in and out in the wet. Of course, I would have liked to have had better combinations.
2: Melbourne winger Will Warbrick has likely played his last game for the club, suffering an Achilles injury. He's set to join the Warriors next year. And Lucas Herbert flirted with the magical round of 62, just falling short, but the Aussie golfer leads the British Open at 8 under par after the second round.
32: Creatures of the Ice Age is on now at Sydney Zoo. 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
2: The slight chance of a shower today, a top of 19. Partly cloudy in Sydney tomorrow, 19. Partly cloudy, 19 the top again on Monday. Bo Ryan is giving away his brand new Mazda B. T50 to win Bo Ryan's wheels. 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
37: G'day all. Lovely to have your company on this Saturday afternoon, and always nice to sit next to Nathan Hindmarsh, Wade Graham and Danny Wilder. Welcome, gentlemen.
4: Tony, great to be here. Sharkies last night, how good.
5: Oh, good.
6: You couldn't just couldn't resist.
4: You've been writing them off.
6: No, I have not written them off at all. I've been talking about their inconsistencies.
2: Didn't you have a bet, you two?
6: Oh, we did, didn't we?
4: Didn't we have a bet?
2: You and I had a bet too. Yeah, that was
6: it was a lunch, wasn't it? But that's for the season, is it not?
2: Yeah, he's owed three, I think, three lunches. One from me and one from Flano, I think, as well.
4: And one from Hindy.
2: You're eating well. It's good. Hey, Wado, before we get into the Sharks and all things rugby league, what about Lucas Herbert?
4: 62, pretty impressive. Equaled the record.
7: I didn't know that.
2: Incredible. He had a putt, a very easy putt for him to get 9 under a 61, which would have been standing by himself as the lowest score in the history of golf majors.
6: So he shit himself, pretty much. Tone just said it was an easy putt. I haven't seen it yet. I will go home and have a look at it, no doubt, because I'm right into my golf.
2: Yeah,
6: of course you are. So he got the better of him, did it?
4: Well, mate, to be fair, you're allowed to miss one like that when you've made 9 before.
2: It's been amazing.
4: It was an amazing effort. There's still lots to play.
6: So he's not a record holder. He's just a good golfer.
4: He's equaled the record.
2: Weirdly, Burns came out in the afternoon and did it as well. 62. This is something that's never been done, about three times in history, and it happened twice on the same day at Royal Birkdale near Liverpool. There, so the Aussie he started the day even par, and shoots the lights out. Ends in 8 under, still 2 ahead and leading.
6: So he's an Aussie.
2: He's an Aussie.
6: Oh, yeah. That's what we're celebrating. Okay. Good on him then. Beautiful. That's outstanding.
4: He just shit himself. He didn't, mate. He had a great round.
6: No, mate. It was just sometimes the pressure gets to you, but good on him. Yeah. Yes.
2: Do you struggle to watch golf? I mean, many sports fans do struggle to watch golf. It's, that kind of just watching grass.
6: I'm not at that because I enjoy playing golf, but I do get the opportunity to play golf. I don't know how people find the time to play golf. I really don't. That's always baffled me.
4: Mm. You've got to cut back your work hours, mate.
6: That must be what it is.
2: That's parenting stuff.
6: But I don't watch it yet. There's been moments where I've got involved in a little bit, but then I've fallen asleep quite quickly.
2: Right.
6: So I'm, what am I, 47 soon? Mm-hmm. So I'll give myself another couple of years and I reckon I'll be right into it.
2: The golfing years.
6: But I do love to have a swing every now and then. It's just finding that time in the day during my hectic week to go out and try and hit a golf ball.
2: But you're a fan, Danny, aren't you?
7: League's my number one. Love it. Probably number two would be cricket. I love watching cricket in summer. Yeah, I just love watching test match cricket, not the other rubbish.
6: Yep.
7: And then I also like cricket on the radio a lot. And then golf. Yeah, golf. Mm. I haven't watched any. I just haven't had a chance to watch it. Time poor, but that is amazing to do. I think he spent a bit of time over there too, preparing for this tournament. So that's not a fluke to do that.
2: No, absolutely. I mean, he's been playing on the Live Tour. Mm. He's with the Australian Rippers or whatever they're called.
7: Are we allowed to cheer for himself if he's on the Live Tour or not? Wade,
2: Less so.
4: If you're a sports fan and you like golf, there's something special about the majors, particularly the British Open. Like, Augusta's Augusta, right? We understand that.
7: But I can boast to tell you I've been there.
4: But the Open is special. The way, the history, the courses they play at, just the way the players get around that tournament, it's incredible. And to see Lucas Herbert have a fantastic round and be leading heading into the weekend, it's brilliant.
2: No, it's incredible. All right, so there's our golf for you. Let's segue to cricket then, because we did lose one of the greats this week. Sir Garfield Sobers passed away, aged 89. The man that Don Bradman said was the greatest all-round cricketer he'd ever seen. So that's fairly high praise from Don Bradman. He is an amazing cricketer. I interviewed him many years ago. He was a little bit grumpy, but he was
7: just with you or in general?
2: Particularly with me, and I ask some fairly stupid questions now that I think about it. But let's not go there. He sensational cricketer, left-arm batter, and bowled quick. And also bold spin. Born with an extra finger on each hand, which he cut off himself as a child.
7: Is that true?
2: Mm-hmm. Did he cut them off?
6: Yeah.
2: Are you thinking of adding this to one of the kind of punishments that you have on the Matty John show?
6: No, I'm just... But you said he cut it off himself.
2: Yes. No, both. He had one on each hand. So that's probably why he could, ambidextrous. Yeah, he used a sharp knife and cat gut, I understand.
6: Sorry?
2: No. I'd be sorry too.
6: Cat gut.
2: Mm-hmm.
6: What's What do you mean?
0: Well, catgut is like the material used in stitches.
7: Tennis.
6: Oh, okay, right. I didn't know that. Yeah. Did you wait? I don't sit here look like you knew what he was talking about because
4: I didn't.
6: Yeah.
4: I was waiting for the explanation as well.
6: Go on, catgut. What's that?
7: Do we have his stats, Tony? Is that something you got off the top of your head?
0: I don't have them off the top of my head, but they're right up there. I mean, you got Test 365. Mm. He's the first man in first class cricket to hit six sixes in an over. He's very entertaining player.
4: He was a bit before my time, Tone, so yeah. I don't know a whole lot about him. But for Sir Donald Bradman to come out and say he's the best all-rounder I've played with, well, it's
0: you're too young for that. Yeah, whereas he's right in my wheelhouse. That's
4: all you're saying. I didn't want to say that.
0: No, you're saying Origin is over. Let's get to the rugby league. Before we get to the game itself, I liked seeing the Sharkies come out. It is women in league round with those names of significant women who in these guys' lives. I saw there was a Sandy there, and away they went. And Bronte, I think Nico Hines had it on the back.
4: Piper. That's his
0: Piper.
4: Girlfriend. Yeah, it was a nice touch. So the club gave the boys.
0: There was a Bronte
7: there.
0: Let's hope
7: it wasn't Bronte.
4: the club gave the boys an opportunity to put a significant other on their back, women who have made a difference to them in their career. Why you go out there and play? What's important to you to celebrate the round? So it was a nice touch.
7: Yeah. I was actually out at the Roosters last night as well and at the game, and I think they had their partners or significant women in their life as a guard of honour as they ran on as well. So also a good touch for them as well.
0: Yeah, brilliant. All right, as I said, Origin all finished. We always get excited about that, but that's over now. Our focus turns to the back end of the season. We are in that home stretch, aren't we, heading towards the finals. Do you get excited now, re-energised?
6: Yeah, I think so, yeah. Yeah, obviously New South Wales having a great Origin Series win up there in Queensland. But, yeah, now we start to really calculate who's going to be where, and you look at the competition and who's got who to finish and where they're sitting on the ladder, also for and against. So we're coming into that point into the season where every game now, for those guys who are vying for the top eight and thereabouts, these are all important games now. Like, yeah, you can kind of get away with them not caring too much. I'm talking about as a player at the start of the season. Of course you want to get off and win games, but you don't really start thinking about where you're sitting on the ladder until this point in the season. Then you start going, oh, we need to win.
7: I feel like this is when you come into your own, Hindy, because you're the maths genius.
6: I am, three-unit maths. Mm-hmm. Yes.
7: I thought it was four-unit.
6: No, that was only four-unit for a bit during lunchtimes, but I did standard three-unit and then moved to four-unit at lunchtime.
7: Well, as our maths, this is when you can look at crunch the numbers.
6: I do crunch them, yes.
7: I'm looking forward to you giving a deep analysis of it.
6: Well, there's some teams that are, need to start performing and need to start performing well and have a because their for and against is not that well, that good.
0: Yeah.
6: And then at the end of the week,
0: the Broncos are among that, aren't they?
6: End of the season, that matters. We spoke about it the other week, where you might be sitting on the same competition points by the end of the season, round 27, but your for and against is stuffed. You're gone. You're done. So important end of the season for a few teams.
0: Yeah. Who are you excited to? What obviously the Sharkies.
4: Yeah. Well, last night was a good example of it.
0: Mm-hmm.
4: Newcastle versus Cronulla. Newcastle have been fantastic all season. They've been playing well. Cronulla, as Hindy would tell us, is inconsistent at the start.
6: They were.
4: But now the games actually matter, and it felt like that last night down at Ocean Shark Park. It felt like almost a semi-final audition. Two teams that there was a lot on the line. They're playing for that top four spot. They're on the same amount of points. And two teams that if they get their job done in the back end of the year may face each other again in September. So it was a good game. It was tough. It was gritty. Newcastle a little bit unlucky. Kalen not kicking any of the goals. They scored more tries than the Sharks. Yeah. So if those two teams match up again, they'll both head into a game feeling confident. And that's why it's so fun and exciting this time of year, because it all goes on the line.
7: I know Newcastle lost, but the transformation in that team is something to behold, isn't it? It just shows they were very ordinary last year. Holbrook comes in. Obviously addition of a couple of important players, but they're on the up and up. And the Sharks, Wade, they're doing more than I thought. I actually thought at this time of the year they could start to actually slip, but they're doing the opposite. And that's real credit to what Fitzy's doing for them, Craig Fitzgibbon. And what are you seeing in their team as to why they're rising to another level?
4: I think for the Sharks, they're an experienced team. They've been together for a long time. They've gone to two prelims in a row, and the knock on them is they haven't got it done. And
6: But that's where the criticism comes from, though, in a roundabout way. You know, when because last year we weren't unfair on them, but we were waiting for that sort of to happen during the semi-final series, that they just didn't have what it took to make that next step.
4: Yeah, but like that's the thing. They've made two prelims in a row. That's not a bad result.
6: But you kind of
4: haven't got there.
6: No, that's what I'm trying to say. Yeah, like they're going to be always competitive, the Sharkies, but just do they have it this year to make it to that next level?
4: Well, I think with that experience in the last couple of years, they're going to be thereabouts.
6: Yeah, and I think having played Origin, you can see what he did last night. That's made a difference to his game.
4: And also the realisation, Kier McInnes has signed overseas, Siva Talakai signed at Perth, Jesse Ramian, Sione Katoa, they both signed at the Cowboys. So that group of players who've been together for so long, they've been so close, haven't quite got there. It's starting to sink in that this is their last run.
7: I get the feeling that matters too. It seems to matter to a team. It really does, yeah?
4: It does. Like your teammates, all through the ups and downs, that's who you go to work with every day. Try to improve together, try to be a better team together. And when you see the end coming, because it is coming, and it happens all the time, but that group of players, they've been together for such a long time. And again, they've come so close. They just haven't quite got over that last hurdle. The realizations, I think, are starting to sink in that, well, this is their last run at it together. So hopefully that holds them in good stead.
7: I'm enjoying also that Nico is putting a few people in his place. Like he's one of the most criticised players in the game, rightly or wrong, whatever your opinion is. But he's lifted. I think, you know, everyone's saying, oh, Trindle's running the team. But I think Nico's playing a big role now. And I think we've got to praise him. He gets a lot of the angst on social media and all that sort of stuff. And we hear about him, he talks about that a lot. But I think he's just playing good footy. And I think, you know, that combination's really good.
4: Yeah, it is. And they keep improving. They're very similar players and they're in reverse roles, right? Tricky wears the 6, Nico wears the 7. But when Tricky takes control of the team, gets the boys around the park, it actually allows Nico just to pick his moments. And he's been running the ball a lot more. He's been defending well and tough. And when he takes care of that side of his game, like he's going to be a good player. He's always a good player. So they're trending in the right direction. I'm quietly confident about the Sharks.
6: Yeah.
4: Despite what
0: you want to bet?
6: Well, even though – Let's take away last week against the Dolphins. Yes, they played well. Dolphins undermanned, definitely undermanned. But to put 66 points and not concede any, it's a wonderful effort. But yesterday was outstanding. I thought it was a gritty, tough game where they needed to think about how they were going to score points and where they were going to come from, and then they had to defend well, which they did. So last night's game for me, watching the Sharks going, they're a serious contender. And I think a lot of teams should be watching themselves. I think they've done it quietly as well. They've got to that position on the competition table quietly, without fuss. No one's really put them on their radar. Yeah. So I think they're a bit of a smoky, a bit of a dark horse to go all the way this year.
7: What about the flat track bullies line, Wade? That seems to get what the Sharks get a lot.
4: Yeah, this is the thing. They're there now, right? And people are starting to
6: pay attention. You're starting to notice.
4: And now, like, you got to play with that pressure. You got to understand that, people think you are a good team, so go out there every week and be a good team. They are a good team and they have an opportunity now in front of them. The first half of the season, up and down, not at their best, you know, between their best performance and their worst performance, it was too much of a gap. They've narrowed that. They know exactly where they stand, like, in this run to the back end of the finals, and it's up to them now to play up to that and to try and be the team they want to be.
7: And I know Ronaldo's a winger, but he seems to make a...
4: He's so important.
7: He makes a difference, doesn't he, for a winger to that whole side. He makes a... Is it a cultural thing? Is it a confidence thing? Is it a arrogance thing? What is it? Like, what is it with the, what is he? Why does he make such a difference as a winger?
4: Well, it's just his attitude to his willingness to compete and to put himself on the line. And he doesn't always come out on top. But you know what? When he loses, he'll dust himself off and go again. And that's... Our game's a hard game. You got to compete against good players every week, and sometimes you're not going to win every battle. Mm. But the most important thing is you dust yourself off and you go again. That's what Ronnie brings. He brings that attitude, that willingness to win, and not happy to take a loss, but when you take a loss, it's okay because I'll be back next week.
7: He'd be fun to play with, wouldn't he? Or would he drive him mad?
0: Not fun to play again.
6: It looks like he'd be fun.
4: But it's funny. When Ronnie debuted, we played a game against the Dragons. It was his first season, maybe 4 or 5 games in, and he was chirping up off the wing a little bit. And Tyson Frizzell, who was at the Sharks with me when before he went to St. George, Ronnie was having a run and battle with him. Mm. And I remember we went to a scrum and Tyson goes, mate, you got to tell him to like pull it in because he's starting to piss me off. Right, mate? Yeah, mate, I put one on him. He pisses me off at training every day. Mate.
0: I love it. All right, we're going to dig deeper into that game in a little while. But as we hurtle swiftly towards those finals, do you think the refereeing will have also changed? We've seen a bit, there's fewer six agains happening at the moment. Do you think we're kind of roughly balanced it out pretty well?
6: Yeah, I think so. I like the fact that we're not, you know, blowing the pee out of the whistle for those sorts of things, and that we're letting the game flow a bit. And Wado and I were talking a little bit off air too before we came on and talking about just the referee seemed to be letting a little bit more go. A bit of the argy-bargy, a bit of push and shove. Let's just play on. Let's keep going. Yeah. That sort of stuff, which I like that. I'm one of those blokes who I don't really pay attention to what the ref's done or what the ref is doing. I just watch the game, and I don't like when all this six against stuff was kind of happening and the resets and all that. I'm going, well, if, as a player, you just got to deal with that sort of stuff. But I will say that the game I think has improved now that we're not seeing as much.
7: But why does it take every year for us to bleat and whinge and complain and get upset with what they're doing, and then around Origin time every year it just changes, and then we get how it should be at the start of the year?
4: Well, that's, I think, that the way Ashley Klein refereed Origin 1, it was perfect.
7: Yep.
4: And everyone saw what our game could be when you just take a back seat, let the team sort it out between themselves. If there's an obvious foul and obviously a penalty, you blow it, but just let the team sort it out. Since then, that first game of Origin, I think the referees have definitely pulled it back.
7: But so much rubbish before it.
6: Like, yeah, And every week we're talking about it. Yeah.
7: Why do we have to deal with that?
6: Well, because that was one of the new rules. But for some reason, I don't know.
7: Where's the disruptor gone?
6: They made comment about that last night when Marky Mark went
0: the one-arm tap.
6: The bat back, and yeah, but they've gone out the window as well. Now we just need the hip drop to go. We need, what else do we need? Dangerous contact. Start me on that one. They're blowing the time to walk back 30 centimetres to play the ball. Walking off the, play the ball.
7: Remember how much stress all that caused? Oh, it caused me stress. I don't know about you blokes, but it caused me stress just watching it and dealing with it.
6: I get frustrated when I hear the whistle blow. Hang on, go back half a metre or less than half a metre to play it again. What does that do? What does it do? The players don't care that they've walked off the mark by a metre, do they?
0: No, so exactly. In fact, the defensive line is 2 metres closer.
6: I think the viewers at home are going, oh, why'd we stop it there? Yeah. Oh, let's walk back. Yeah. No.
0: Do you get stressed often, Danny?
7: A lot. I was stressed the whole Origin period.
0: Really?
7: I don't sleep. I average 2 hours a night.
6: Really?
0: Okay, so what's the source of the stress?
7: Mainly that I'm going to miss a story. That's the number one thing. I know you can't get all stories, but yeah, mainly that. Or that something could happen in Origin camp and I'm not going to know about it because you're there, you're paid to be there, you're paid to be across everything, and you don't want to miss stuff. And obviously, as a journo, you do. But yeah, I get super stressed. Yeah, super stressed.
6: Same.
4: Tough job, man.
7: Yeah. Well, you guys just get to make comment and get in trouble for those sort of things.
6: I'm sure not getting a story on time, that would be stressful. And stressful. Someone else gets it, that would be stressful, and that's your job.
7: You know how competitive, as a player you were, you guys were, well, that's...
6: But even, I think even your role now in the media is even more, because people want it now, they want everything yesterday.
7: They want it on their phones, they want it done. Yeah.
6: And who gets it is a big,
0: know. And in days gone by, your competition was, you know, three or four, five other journos. Now there's 1,000.
6: Yeah.
0: 1,000 different shows and everybody on journos, social media.
7: Yeah, social media. And in the old days, Tane, you'd remember it.
0: Remember the old days, thank you.
7: Well, we're similar vintage. Yeah, you know, I'm probably older than you.
0: No rubbish.
7: But you'd have a story, you'd get a story on a Wednesday for a Sunday paper and you'd sit on it. And you're always a good chance that no one else would get it. Yeah. And you could afford to sit on a story for 4 or 5 days and produce it on the Sunday. It's very rare that you'll pick up a paper now and you'll see an exclusive story that hasn't been online somewhere. That just doesn't happen. Yeah. They just go straight online pretty much as soon as you get it. I mean, just for instance, the Jerome Luai stuff when he was going to PNG, we're getting stuff on our social media that he was in there and you suddenly have to drop everything. Jerome Luai's in PNG. You got to break a story on that, you know, like it's just... It doesn't stop. It's 24/7, and it drives journos mad.
0: Yeah. Hey, Danny, you know how you asked me about Sir Garfield Sobers and his stats? Well, amazingly, it just kind of popped into my head then. I've been trying to nut it out to see if I could remember. And he averaged 57.78 with the bat.
7: Wow.
0: He took 235 test wickets at 34.
7: Wow.
0: I said bowling left arm quick and spin as well.
4: And without a finger, missing fingers.
0: Or two. Well, he had the right number in the end because he did have additional.
4: Imagine if he kept six. Began.
0: Why wouldn't you keep the six? If you're born with six fingers, why would you give that a rip?
6: You need to ask Andrew Ryan because he had an extra finger. He doesn't like me telling this story, Bobcat Ryan.
0: That was on his back.
6: It used to protrude out of his pinky finger. It had a little finger it would stick out, and they got it surgically removed.
0: Like a little
6: tail. And you can see the it was like a little pig's tail, but not curly. So it was a straight tail.
7: Is this a real story?
6: No, fair dinkum. You ask him, Bobcat, if you're listening, in Uwe. He's got a little scar on his finger where he had an extra. You ask his mum Laurel, she'll tell you.
7: Can you get him on the phone, Hindy, to tell us the story?
6: I could try.
7: I'd like to hear this.
6: I'll text him now and I'll find out if we can get him on. Because he does have an extra finger. I did have an extra finger and it was cut off as a child.
0: Bobcat tail?
6: It didn't work though. So it was just like hand child. Yeah.
0: Well, didn't Angus Crichton
4: get cut?
6: He used cat's guts.
0: Didn't Angus Crichton take a finger off because it was getting in the way?
6: Well, that's the same as Fletcher's finger.
0: Yes.
6: The pinky.
0: Yeah, like yours, Wado.
6: Severed tendons and stuff like that.
0: Why have you bothered keeping that thing?
4: Well, that's actually fixed tone. See, there's a plate in there. They're keeping it together.
6: But why though?
7: Can it move, that one?
4: Yeah, but like your pinky's kind of important because it's your strength, right? Your index and middle finger dexterity. But that was, so I was still playing, so I had to lift. Weight in the bar, so I kept it on. I could.
0: It looks like a little harbour bridge.
4: I could get it fused, like get that knuckle taken out and just have that straight.
0: Yeah.
4: But that's as good as it gets.
7: How is it for golf?
4: Sweet. I can't interlock no more. I just overlap.
0: Love it. Speaking of injuries, when we come back, the latest on Will Warbrick. This is the Saturday Scrum. We do it thanks to Thirsty Camel.
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2: 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The number is 0457 10 1049. That's 0457 10 1049. You may have six fingers on each hand and you just want to explain what the advantages or not that may well be.
3: Yeah. So if you're listening, Bobcat Ryan, please just ring us in or just text us in on 0457 10 1049 or 133353. That'd be great. Bobcat, if you're listening, because you had six fingers when you were born.
2: Will Warbrick, that was such a sad moment in the game. The Roosters got the job done 14-6 over the Storm, but Will Warbrick seems like rupturing that Achilles tendon. No medical updates yet, I suppose.
4: It was a really emotional moment. Yeah. As I said, I was out there and you could see that when the realisation of what it was started to hit some of his Storm teammates. I hadn't seen that before. No. They saw him on the Medicab and they all started going over to him and sort of giving him a hug. You could see, I think he was in tears from, I wasn't seeing it on TV.
3: It looked, for me watching as well, like he was
4: really emotional.
3: Upset. Yeah, it could have been some tears
2: Last time he's played for the Storm.
4: Showed how close the Storm are, that the players went over and I gave him hugs, pats, whatever, and they could see it was serious. I mean, the incident, I don't think he was touched or nothing from what I could see.
3: No. I think he was defending and he's kind of gone forward. He stepped back and gone forward quickly and it's just gone bang, pop. Gone down and grabbed it.
4: And he would have been seeing what Xavier Coates is going through as well with his Achilles issues, but ironically another winger at the Storm. So, yeah, a really sad moment for the Storm. But he'll be back as a player. Yeah. I mean, it's a tough injury. But
2: I've had the ruptured Achilles tendon. It is an ugly one.
5: Yeah, it's almost like the injury's in. Injury and Will came from rugby.
2: Yep.
5: Melbourne Storm, his teammates have been a part of his journey since he's been there. But you get hurt, but then the realization, oh, it's a big injury. This is my last game for the Storm. It sort of hit him all at once. And then his teammates kind of realized they all came over. It's a tough moment. You never like to see a player get a serious injury. And we kind of knew straight away that one wasn't good enough.
3: Yeah. But I think also, too, I'm with you, Danny. I've never seen the players go over to a Medicab or anything like that once the injured players come off. It's usually just business as usual. But I think that's the season the Storm have had. You know, the bellyache stuff with his going on. You got Tui Kamakamitha with his heart condition. So I think they've been
5: Katoa.
3: Yeah, Katoa. So they've been through a bit of crap.
4: A lot.
3: Yeah, and I think that's kind of they got to the realisation, yes, rugby league's a great game. And it's the game we all love to play and love to watch and see. But there's bigger things, and that's what it seemed like last night when he was coming off the Medicab. That it's a game and we'll do our best to play it. But there's bigger things happening than a result on the footy field. Yeah.
2: Well, they were seriously undermanned last night, weren't they? With key players not there, they gave it a red hot go, but they just weren't quite there in terms of being able to beat the Roosters.
3: No, they weren't. But in saying that, we know the Storms they've had a tough season. You know, the starting halves didn't play. Munster and Hughes, of course. Injuries, they were dropping like flies last night. But I think this is more of a chatting point about the Roosters, because where are they at? Last week, they got over the Eels at the end, but it was 4-0 at halftime then. I think they went into the sheds last night at 8-0. They had all the possession, the Roosters, all of it, but just couldn't seem to score tries. And you think they're a side that a lot of people are considering to be in the grand final or thereabouts.
5: But they're still missing Teddy Butt. He's so important to them.
3: But Ramsey had another blinder. He'd be a great pickup for someone. Yeah.
5: Ramsey's great at the back and he's doing a fantastic
3: sweeping
5: job.
3: He's not around the ruck like Teddy is.
5: Not Teddy and what Teddy brings to that team. Like, he's almost DNA.
3: But would Teddy have made that much of a difference? I'm just going, look, the amount of ball that the Roosters had last night, the possession they had last night, they should have scored 40 points. That's what, that game.
2: But is someone like Sam Walker, who's come through, he's played his first Origin, his first two games were sensational in Origin. He was down in the third game. Is there a little bit for him as a young player?

0: coming through, that there is that period where you just got to regather and then go again?
1: Yeah, maybe. There is a bit of that, almost like an Origin hangover. Yeah. But they got the job done. They got the 2 points. That's the most important thing. And they've still got – they're in a good position on the ladder. And they've got time to re-energise, reinvest, and find their way before the finals. Like they're a serious team. When you look across
2: the – Yeah, no, they're a serious team. I'm just wondering why they're not scoring points like they should be. That's my thing. At the moment, they scored their first try early. Wong scored off a bat back. And then they scored again in the – I think it might have been the 25th minute. They didn't score any more points with all the ball they had until the 75th minute.
3: So missing from that side was Teddy, James Tedesco. Obviously, Angus Crichton out as well.
2: Yep.
3: Lindsay Collins missing. Quality, Robert Toyer. So that's a fair.
2: Yeah, true. Yeah,
3: that's a fair.
2: That's
3: a fair chunk of their side out.
0: Mm.
3: And
2: but when you've still got your six and your seven who are world class players now. Walker probably.
3: Walker's been a bit down since the second Origin,
2: which
3: was a high for him.
2: Yeah, but I think when I came back from Origin, I was felt 10 foot tall and bulletproof.
3: Well, he lost.
2: Get me the ball, regardless of it, because you're playing in the toughest rugby league in the world. Mm. So I would come back into round-to-round football going, I'm untouchable here. Give me the ball.
3: He's also got that contract stuff hanging over his head. That seems to be getting a lot of – I don't know how he's coping with that. I haven't talked to him about it. But that's all very public at the moment. I mean, there was reports about links to the Bulldogs and all this sort of stuff. I don't know if that's accurate or not. I haven't heard that coming out of the Bulldogs at all. So he's got additional things going on. He would have been on an absolute high after two Origins. Then to lose one, contract stuff going on in the background, that might be impacting him in some way. I guess we're going to find out. But he's a pretty unflappable sort of kid.
2: Yeah.
3: And he's also, I think his goal kicking's gone off a little bit as well. So that maybe is an indication that things just aren't quite right with him at the moment. I think he'll be very, very good in a couple of weeks' time. I think he'll get through it, and I think he'll be where he was before. And I think that's a crucial part of the Roosters' attack as well.
2: Yeah, they made a point here on the text line of 0457 10 1049. If they'd kicked all their goals, it would have been 20 points to 6, and no one would be worried.
0: Yeah.
2: Well, that's a fair point. Well, but you also, too, kick your goals. Sorry.
0: It's simple, the game.
2: Because it could come down to goal kicking.
1: Well, it cost the Knights last night.
2: Yeah,
1: right?
2: they scored more tries. Yeah. Didn't kick the goals.
0: The beginning of the year, we're talking about those rules. Mark Nawong and Nituazi did textbook. We should have been penalised, really, shouldn't he? Went up with the two arms, went up with the one arm, but it was classic.
3: Thank God he wasn't penalised.
0: Yes, absolutely. Batted it back to and Wong scores the try.
1: The disruptor rule, it's in the bin. That's where it belongs. And it's good to see that players are allowed to get up and compete.
2: Common sense.
1: Players can do whatever they need to do to get to the ball. Mm. As long as you don't take another player out when he's having a fair crack at that. That's a penalty. But if you're going to go up one-handed with your head, do whatever you need to do to try and get that ball back. You're allowed to compete. That's our game. So it's good to see some common sense sort of coming back into it.
3: While on Mark, can I just say how sad I am he's leaving? I'm genuinely sad that rugby league is not going to have him in the sport anymore.
1: He'll be back, but.
3: Yeah. Well, so I spoke to Peter Volandis about that, and he said he spoke to Mark in England, had an informal discussion saying, hey, stay in our game. But he's getting $1.5 million a year in Japanese rugby, which you just can't say no to that.
1: Well, at the moment you can't, but with this new broadcast deal, the salary cap, there's a chance.
3: So Volandis went on record saying he's confident he'll be back in rugby league. Politis has already said he wants him back, Nick Politis. So I guess if those sort of heavyweights are, moving behind the scenes or even publicly saying that he'll be back, there's a fair chance he will come back. However, Mark can't come out and say it at the moment because that would be very disrespectful to rugby. And I'd imagine he'd want to also be part of the Wallabies set up at some point.
2: Yeah. Well, that's the whole reason really you would go over there, would it not?
3: To make some good coin.
2: Obviously, but to represent the Wallabies and in a World Cup would be absolutely outstanding.
3: Unreal. Yeah. It'd be unreal.
0: Yeah. But he said no to the Wallabies end of season tour, hasn't he? And also to the Kevin Walters offer of the spot for the World Cup.
3: What did you think of that? Like, I don't know how realistic it was to ever have him back for half a World Cup in rugby league. I don't know if that was ever a true thing.
2: I
3: think that was media generated.
2: It didn't seem like it would have been something that would have been spoken about, but who knows? And I found it a little bit disrespectful to his Japanese rugby club, I think, just to try and. He signed there to go there for a certain period of time.
3: And they're paying good coin.
2: Paying good coin.
3: Winger, so, how do you feel about a winger getting $1.5 million a year, Hindy?
2: Marky Mark, I'm going to say this out. He is an excitement machine, and I enjoy watching every game he plays. I think what he's done for the winger's position.
3: He's saved all wingers in your eyes.
2: He's honestly a freak, and there's always something he can do in the game. Like even, I think there might have been something last night where he knocked it back but then kicked it through. The kick went dead, but it was still... You know, who thinks of that sort of stuff? He's a freak, and he will be lost to the game.
3: Have we seen better, like an athlete in the game?
2: We've had freaks. And we're always going to get the next freak come through. That's the good thing about our game where, yeah, we lose some great players, but we've always got that next freak that's going to come through and replace him. Top of my head, Israel Folau.
1: Wasn't it a circus show like Mark? But he came in as a teenager.
3: And
1: was jumping over wings, catching a one. That put down in Origin where he put it over his head, broke all that.
2: Maybe the flick passes that Marky Mark has done and all that sort of stuff.
3: That
2: and a bit more vision.
3: He scored against the Bulldogs.
2: The double kick.
3: And the dance in the air. I have not seen a more skillful piece of rugby league than that should be sent around the world.
2: Go back and look at some tapes, Danny, from 1999 through about to 2000.
3: Is this the Hindmarsh era?
2: that was my spread, 99 to 2000. Yeah, 1 year. Yeah, go have a look at those kids.
0: If you're Nathan Hindmarsh, we've always got Google.
2: I'm sure there's some Wade Graham stuff out there as well.
1: YouTube, Danny's young bloke was watching some YouTube of you on the way in here.
3: He was asking me about you, and I said, well, let's Google him. The bottom came up quite a bit.
0: Oh, no.
3: I had to explain to him why that was the case. And I didn't know that you didn't wear undies, though, Hindy.
2: I wore undies.
0: His teammates need someone to park the bike.
1: Hindy's...
2: If I didn't wear undies, tell you what, Hindy's, I would have had to pull my socks all out.
1: Your highlights of your nudity in the NRL is longer than your actual highlights
2: page. Yeah, I didn't mind, You should have seen the nudity in the sheds, huh? My God.
0: Okay.
2: We had some fun.
0: Of course you did. You're talking about sensible decisions, refereeing decisions, Wade. What about the penalty to Nat Butcher for brushing Alec McDonald's hair? I've not seen a softer penalty. And the referee was, I understand. I can see where you're coming from. Why blow the whistle?
1: Oh, it's just one of those ones you shake your head at. It's like there's a clip going around on Instagram today. Me and Hindy both had a laugh.
2: I think it's Draft Sports on Instagram. Have got the old school
1: dangerous contacts,
2: and then the clip from last night with McDonald.
1: Did you see the one in the Super League? Ryan Carr. Ryan Carr, he used to be at the Dragons. Yes, he's over coaching in the Super League now. He had an all-time rant at the end of the game.
2: On his presser, he did.
1: And you know what? It was probably warranted. Like he had a player sent to the sin bin for a high tackle. The defender was crouched down waiting to make a tackle. The attacker actually tripped over in front of him as he passed the ball, fell to his knees, and then his head hit the defender's shoulder and he got put in the bin. I've never seen anything like it. If you haven't seen it, do yourself a favor and look it up because, it was so bad.
0: He fell onto my knife. He fell onto my knife 9 times. This is the Saturday Scrum.
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0: Tony Squires, Nathan Hyde, Marsh Wade, Graham, Danny Widler. Just a couple of questions here in text through. Why wasn't Sam Walker penalised for the dropout shot clock? Referee Sutton said because he was in the motion, but he penalised the Waz a couple of weeks ago for the very same thing.
1: This thing here, this is a Waz problem. It was their TV screens. They had the clocks wrong. Yeah, it's not an NRL or referee problem. They messed it up themselves. So they have no one else to blame but for themselves.
2: Yeah. So they were in the motion. What if I decide I'm going to go back to the my dropout the procedure is off the long run? Do you know what I mean?
0: I know exactly. Yeah. You're coming off the back fence.
2: I'm coming off the back fence. So it's going to take me good 5-10 seconds to get to the goal line if I just walk up slowly, but I'm in the motion.
0: Yeah,
2: can I do that?
0: I think you can. Why is Trent Robinson's job never under scrutiny? Here's a long, tough question. Won the comp with three of arguably the best squads in NRL history. Haven't done much else. Fabulous squads.
2: Well, I think he is under scrutiny. He's always under every coach every is under coach. Scrutiny, and of course, being at one of the I'm going to say one of the glamour clubs. I think even there's more pressure on people on Robbo to perform. So I don't think he's ever sitting there not under scrutiny. But I think I think a lot of the fans, and I suppose with the squad that they have had, you'd want to probably see a few more trophies in the cabinet, maybe. But I'm not a Chooks fan, aren't you?
3: The main reason is that he's got a boss called Nick Politis, and Nick Politis has backed him. That club,
2: which is fair enough.
3: Like a lot of clubs get criticised for not having strong leadership.
2: Yeah,
3: the Roosters have got strong leadership, and Nick Politis has said that Robinson's there for as long as he wants to be, and that's I think the case. I think that,
2: and it's not just about the first grade squad either. I know their junior rep system's pretty good, pretty strong at the moment. They won the SG Ball Comp 2 years in a row with Boydo there. So they've got these players coming through as well that they're producing. So I think that kind of keeps first grade coaches safe because they oversee everything, the first grade coach. Yes, it's the primary job is first grade and the results there, but they're looking at everyone across the board.
1: But they're sitting second on the ladder.
3: I think on their jumpers, they say we play for competitions or whatever. That's their whole, like, to win. Yeah. So there's that pressure.
2: But when was their last comp?
3: 19, I think. Was it?
2: Was that back to back? 18, 19. I think he's got a bit more time yet.
0: We're wondering where Bobcat Ryan was. According to Westy, he'll be getting ready for South versus Maitland, Sleepy Day game in Newcastle, up the Pickers, the mighty pumpkin pickers Westy. Of Maitland.
2: Well, if Westy, if you're still listening and you're going out to the game, or if you're at the game and you're sitting in your car, go up to Bobcat. I'm pretty sure it's his left hand, pinky finger. Just look for the scar.
3: Can we get a photo?
2: Yeah, Westy. I'll try and get a photo of it. But there is definitely, he definitely had an extra finger hanging off his pinky finger.
3: Is that why they called him Bobcat? Why was it Bobcat? Is it anything to do with the extra finger? Or
2: No. I think it was something to do with his face. He's got like a, I'm not too sure.
3: Like a Bobcat face.
1: This is almost due to the defamation level. Yeah.
2: Is it?
1: we need confirmation. This is slander.
2: A few of us, when he was at the Dogs.
0: Allegedly.
2: When he went out to the Dogs, this is the best thing ever. There's vision of this. When we went, I think it was one of his milestone games, and a heap of us went out to watch him at the Bulldogs game, and they had all these Bobcats parked on the dead ball line for a bit of a celebration. He scores a try. He goes to try and jump in one, slips ass over tit. It's the best vision ever.
0: Love it.
2: The
0: best. Well, with questions, I think Diane has called and has one for you. Hi, Nick. G'day, Diane.
17: Hey.
0: What's your question?
17: Hi, Andy. I'm a diehard Parramatta supporter, but I really need some counselling on why I should persist to be a Parramatta supporter. It's really tough. Every year.
2: But you know what, Diana? The longer the drought goes for, the sweeter the feeling is going to be when we do get one. It's been a long time. 1986 was our last competition win. Mm. It'll happen. Hang in there. Good things come to those who wait.
17: Got to happen, mate.
2: It'll happen. We could be dead, but it'll happen. It'll happen. Now we've got some great young juniors coming through. We've got Jerome Luai coming. The only way is up.
0: Just for next year only. That's all. Diane, thanks for the call.
17: Bye.
0: When we come back, it is time for the quiz on the Saturday Scrum.
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0: For all in the NRLW game, the Raiders and the conversion goes to the left. So it remains a 4-4, the Raiders and the Roosters in beautiful Canberra. 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
0: Running slightly late. I'll abridge it. I'll do a short quiz for you today, but you are going to have to use your names as your buzzers. You know that, don't you?
5: Sione Katoa.
0: Oh, good work.
5: Well, my mate Hindy, you know, on his Fox show.
2: Matty John show.
5: Matty John show. Mm-hmm. He picked on my little mate Sione Katoa for it.
2: He's the wrong use of the bow and arrow.
5: The Jai Arrow tribute. It's awesome.
0: Opening the wrong hand.
5: But did you notice last night when he scored?
2: Absolutely outstanding technique.
5: He took his time. Yep. He made a point of it. And he let the arrow go.
2: He thought about it. Goes, which hand do I let go?
0: It was good.
2: It was good. Bobcat.
0: Of course.
2: Six-finger Bobcat.
0: Six fingers.
6: Benji.
0: Benji. All right. We haven't discussed Benji at all yet.
2: No.
0: Hold that back. Question number one. After beating England in the World Cup semi-final, Argentine players held up a sign that said, what belongs to Argentina?
2: Bobcat.
0: Yes, Bobcat.
2: The World Cup.
0: I'm going to give you a half because it's a very good answer. Why wouldn't they have done that? No, it was the Falklands.
2: Oh.
0: They're still angry.
6: They've held on to that one.
0: A 10-minute war back in 1982.
6: They've held on to that.
0: There's that 10-minute war, 1982, all still there. The hopeful New Zealand franchise keen to join the NRL revealed a playing strip this week. What were the colours?
2: Bobcat.
0: Yes, Bobcat.
2: Black and white? Or white and black?
0: Yeah, and a little bit of something else.
2: Oh, I saw them. I saw the vision. It was half-half split.
0: Yes, it was half-half split.
2: Maybe a tiny bit of red.
0: Yes, good work, Bobcat. they, of course, are called the orcas. True or false? The orca is part of the oceanic dolphin family.
5: Katoa. False.
0: I'm afraid it's true.
5: Is it? Everyone knew that. Aren't they
6: whales? Yeah. That's an easy one.
0: Aren't they whales? Yes, but they're part of it.
2: That was an easy one. That's the easiest one we've had all year.
0: No, this could be the easiest one we've had all year. So, yes, even though they are called killer whales, they are from the dolphin.
2: Have you seen that movie about the killer whales? I think the baby killer whale gets killed by a fisherman, and the mum goes berserk and just starts ramming boats.
0: Yeah.
2: Is it
6: a documentary or
2: no? It's not true. It's fictional.
0: Yeah, it's up there with Sharknado. Factual.
2: Hey, that could happen.
0: It's raining in sharks. Okay, killer whale, very big animal. The killer whale. Speaking of big things, where is the big potato?
2: Nathan. Bobcat. Robertson. Oh, yeah,
6: that's a home ground.
2: That is about time we got some home ground stuff.
0: Yeah,
2: surprised there's no golf questions in here.
0: Does it still look like Does it still look like a giant turd?
2: No, it's been painted pink.
0: What?
2: It's the same shape, but they painted it pink because of Babe.
0: Pink.
2: Remember Babe, the pig movie?
0: Yes.
2: So it's a mural now to Babe because Babe celebrated 25 years or 30 years or something.
0: So it's no longer the big potato.
2: It's still the big potato. At the moment, it's got a mural on it that's pink and it's like for Babe. Wow. But
6: What's going on down there?
2: It'll go back to the brown colour that it used to be of a spud.
0: Okay.
2: Yeah, once this anniversary finishes.
0: I've asked this question the past 2 weeks with limited success. I'll ask again, though. Who do the Wallabies play in Perth tonight?
2: No, Bobcat.
0: Yes, Bobcat.
2: Italy.
0: you're on fire.
6: You're good today.
5: MVP. Yeah.
0: Benji, is your is it working? You want to test your buzzer for me?
6: Light relief.
0: If you could just test that
6: humor.
0: If you just test that buzzer.
6: Testing Benji. Benji.
0: It's working. Seems to work.
6: Hello, Jerome.
0: What happened to Bazball this week?
6: Benji.
5: Yes, it's over. He got sacked.
0: Yes, indeed he did. Coach Brendan McCullum.
2: Sacked or stood himself down?
0: No. He was dumped.
2: Was he?
0: He stays on as their white ball coach. They're still coaching the T20 and the one-day international stuff.
5: I feel like that's where Bazball is more suited.
0: Yeah, absolutely. Well, although that's by its nature, that's how they played those games anyway. So bringing a test cricket was the interesting thing. All right. Tadej Pogacar leads the Tour de France. Wearing the yellow, of course. What jersey does the winner of the mountain climb stage wear?
2: Bobcat.
0: Bobcat.
2: White with red dots.
0: Polka dot is correct.
5: You looked at the answers.
6: How good is
2: this? I swear I haven't.
5: I knew you.
2: It's the only other colour jersey I know. And I'm just that was just a stab in the dark.
5: No, way.
6: That was unbelievable.
2: I haven't seen the answers.
0: That is very good. I have to declare you are the winner.
2: Landslide today.
0: Absolutely too good. Brilliant. Too this good. Is the Saturday Scrum.
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11: Hey there, Stephen Zoyce with you. The Storm's in danger of missing finals for the first time in 16 years, going down to the Chooks 14-6 overnight. With Cam Munster sidelined for at least a month and Jerome Hughes missing as well, winger Will Warbrick suffered an Achilles injury in the first half. Coach Craig Bellamy says, given the setbacks, they did well to stay in the game.
12: I was really happy with the players' effort, for 80 minutes, to be quite honest. I think there's a few things we could have done technically a bit better or tactically a bit better.
11: While the match review committee's been kept busy after last night's action, Roosters fullback Cody Ramsay's been hit with a dangerous contact charge. Storm pair Jack Howarth and Jack Hetherington have also landed on the charge sheet. Meanwhile, Knights forward Lachlan Crouch is staring down a $1,000 fine for a dangerous throw.
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11: Blue skies and 16 degrees at GIO Stadium for later the Savo, where we're counting down to the Raiders and Rabbitohs as Triple M rocks footy.
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0: Great to be with you, Tony Squires, Nathan Hindmarsh, Wade Graham, Danny Widler, all just keeping the seats warm for the call team. It is, of course, kickoff 3 o'clock. The Raiders taking on South Sydney. Anthony Maroon will be on throat. Joshie Reynolds, Shane Flanagan and Hayden Blackmore all there as well. All right, I guess this story we haven't touched on yet, apart from the name Benji in the quiz, is the Jerome Luai story of this week. It's all happened, it's all unfolded, and he has faced the media and spoken about that decision to go via Parramatta on his way to the PNG Chiefs. I'll get the news and the latest from you, Danny, but before I do that, as the Parramatta fan and Parramatta legend sitting at this table, what are your thoughts on that part of it?
2: Yeah, I was still a bit baffled with it. To be honest with you, like, and I've said this many times before since it's all started breaking or has broken, that I don't see why. You know, it's a quick fix to, I think, nothing. Unfortunately, just looking at the premiership window the Eels are in, they're not actually in one. I don't think with what they've got there at the moment, they've still got to do a little bit more building. Yes, they've had a lot of injuries, but to bring Jerome Luai across. For what they're reporting, what, between 500 and 700 it's cost the Eels, Danny?
6: It'll cost the Eels 700.
2: Cost the Eels 700 for a quick fix with no long-term benefit, really. We've got a couple of good halves there that are coming through. Just chuck them in the deep end. You know, I think there's a bit of leeway there, the fact that there has been so many injuries that they can afford to put these young guys in there to give them a crack, give them a taste. But to bring Jerome across. Now, this has got nothing to do with Jerome's ability. I think Jerome's a great player, but I just don't understand why they're spending so much money on a quick fix, which is not going to lead to a grand final. Yeah. That's what I reckon.
5: Well, that's what it has to be, right? It's grand final or nothing. Well, really. Even if Jerome comes, he improves that team. He will improve that team because he's a quality player.
2: He will improve it, but...
5: But say they make the semis next year because of Jerome, well, then you're ripping out the next year.
2: He's not there. And these young guys who... And you can talk about how he's going to maybe improve blokes' training, but I don't know. It's what happens on the field for me. And that we need to see results. And it's not a – I'm not going to say it's not a smart thing, but I wouldn't have done it.
5: You've got to get Diane back on the phone. Let's see what she thinks.
0: Well, exactly.
6: Heidi, the thing is, right, I mean, I think your opinions are really strong on this, and it's really good to hear that. I think it's
2: this has got nothing to do with Jerome's ability, because I think he will add to the side, but – I can see for a one-year deal, yeah, if that window, if everyone's going, we're going to win the comp next year. You know, the Eels are strong. No one is talking about the Eels winning the comp next year, are they, with Jerome Luai?
6: Not really, no.
2: No. And regardless of whether Mitch Moses and Jerome Luai have played in Origin together, that has no relevance to him going to the Eels.
6: The benefit probably is.
2: Because they had a great side around him to help them win that competition. And unfortunately, at the moment, and I don't mean to sound this way to everyone else that's in that Eels squad, but they're not quite there yet. They're still working on it. They've still got some young players there that are still learning.
6: The benefit is maybe it gives Parramatta like the fans something to cheer about next year. Like that's something to enjoy. Something if they can do well with him. And I guess,
2: but doing well with him would be the grand final, Danny.
6: Yeah, okay.
2: Winning it.
6: Yeah.
2: That was what would keep the fans happy.
6: Yeah, that's fair.
2: And as Wado just said, then you get to what if you go into the semi final series, but you don't win it. And there's all this work's been done around Jerome and Mitch and other players there, you know, and then all of a sudden that disappears. Do we go backwards again?
6: But is it the broader benefit it gives the young guys a chance a bit longer to develop, and they will sort of
2: I've never understood that sort of that sort of way of thinking. You know, if they're good enough now, chuck them in there. And I know what you might have a different opinion, Wado, on that because he played in the halves a bit more ball work. I know he's a wide running back row, but he knew what he was doing. But if they're needed and they're good enough now, throw them in there. You know, our season's almost done.
6: Mm.
2: You know, they're not going to go deep, or they're not going to make the semi. Or it'll be a miracle if they make the semis the way things are going. And next year is probably looking a little bit better, hopefully, if they're injuries free. But chuck them in there, give them a taste. Don't buy a player for $700,000 to teach these kids. You've got coaches there, have you not?
0: But aren't some people going to say that $700,000 is fairly cheap for somebody who is worth $1.2 million or whatever he is?
2: But can't you spend $700,000 on a young kid coming through that you want to keep there for several years?
6: Or top other blokes up.
0: Let's take a step back then and go to the Tigers and their decision to release him from that contract. Let's first listen to Jerome Luai when he faced the media talking about just that.
3: Was a bit of a shock, I'll be honest with you. But as a player, our game at this level is a business. And, you know, the faster the athlete is able to comprehend that, I think the better understanding they have of where and why these decisions are made. Fully supportive of the club of that, knowing that there's some potential in these guys here, especially in the halves. And without opportunity, those guys can't prosper. And the last thing I wanted to be was a roadblock for another man's success. So fully supportive of the club, man.
2: So isn't he roadblocking someone else's success at the Eagles by going there? Like,
6: he doesn't know who that person is, though.
2: No, you know what I mean?
0: Not going to take it personal.
2: You know, Lincoln Fletcher's there.
5: I thought he was great in that interview, but
2: he's great in that interview because he's got nothing to worry about. Like I see, he's signed with the Eels for a year. He's off to PNG. Like he's not. He hasn't been dumped and he can't find a place to play, you know what I mean? So I think he's a little bit more gracious than what he would be if he was stuck in reserve grade without any options.
0: Yeah. He said he was surprised. Were you surprised?
5: Oh, not really. Mm. And again, like Benji, I think we're going to listen to him in a bit. He had a shot about the media making up stories about a possible rift or something between him and Jerome, but There's no doubt their relationship has changed. Like when Jerome came, he was DeMarcus.
6: Careful, Wade. You'll upset Benji.
5: I'm just saying.
6: That's what he got upset about.
0: Yeah, okay. Well, I'm not saying a rift.
5: I'm just saying a change.
0: Yeah. Wade, hold on to the thought. Let's listen to what Benji said and then we can talk about it.
3: What I will say, though, is that the fact that people can make up rumours that we're having a relationship breakdown or a rift between our friendship is absolutely bullshit. And
6: so you guys are still close?
3: No, we're close, yeah. And we've been speaking about it through the whole time. And what baffles me is that off a hint of a few things or a situation where people think you should have a rift on it, it's not right. You can't make that stuff up. So, and I don't mean this to anyone personally in here, but in the media, what we have done is made some shit up that me and him have a fractured relationship, which is far from the truth. So I think what you guys need to do is have a look at why you're making that up. And not put that on us and put that out there so it creates more for us. That's not true.
0: There he is, Benji Marshall.
5: I'm 100% on Benji's team here. Mm-hmm. But in my view, there's no doubt that the relationship has changed. Like Jerome was there 100%. Then. He was going to build that club with Benji, along with Benji. But then the other situation arises, the opportunity for him to go to PNG on a deal that no one can knock back.
6: No.
5: Like nobody. Like if I'm a teammate of Jerome, I love him to death. That opportunity comes up, mate. I hope you pack your bags. Like you got to take that opportunity. But the moment you make that decision, the relationship sort of changed. You're not all in building this club no more. That's what Benji's trying to do. He's trying to build that club, and it's not personal.
6: Yeah.
5: And I think they would still get along well, but it's the dynamics changed. Like he's not all in the same way Benji's all in at the moment, and that's just the way it is. If you had a guy in and around training, watching training every day, like I love Gowser, love Luke Lewis. So much respect for them. Mate, we would argue every week, almost getting fights on the training paddock every week because it's a combative nature, it's a competitive environment, high-performing environment, and it's never personal. It's just about this is what we want to do, we want to get better together, and sometimes you need to ruffle a little bit of feathers. But then once that emotion's out of it, you talk to each other, you move on, it's what's next. And I think that's the scenario now. Jerome's going to PNG in a year and a bit. So he no longer fits what the Tigers need, what they wanted him to have. So the club made a decision to go, well, we're going to reinvest in our juniors. We're going to start building in another direction because you're not a part of us anymore. Mm. And I think it's fine. That's just the way, the nature of the business.
6: So part of this came about, look, there was guys like Luke Keary and James Graham all making comment about, you know, the ranks will be, won't be what they were, basically. There'll be a split in the ranks and that sort of thing. But a big part of it came about from this show last Saturday, where I think I made a comment saying that the relationships wouldn't be what it was, basically. And producer Curtis put it up on a tile on Instagram. I think that's what it's called, isn't it? A tile. Yeah, that's right. Yeah, good. I've got the term right. And Martin Luai liked the post. That's Jerome's dad, and put an emoji saying it's spot on. Mm. Right. So basically, that was on the money, that things weren't as they were, which wasn't an explosive remark from me. It was just based on Jerome's Instagram, where he made comment. Played music, all this sort of stuff. So it wasn't, and phone calls as well, where I was told it's not what it was, because a year ago it was Benji and Jerome United when Lockie Galvin stuff was going on. Team first. Remember all that?
0: Yep.
6: So it's, and then a year later, Jerome is joining PNG and they're paying him $500,000 to pay for another club now, play for another club. They're saying, right, you know, we're prepared for you. We're prepared to pay you $500,000
2: to leave.
6: So there, it's not like, and Benji's press conference was great. It was emotional. It was what the Tigers fans wanted to hear. And I admire him for that. And he came out and said exactly what you'd want somebody to say, because Benji's a very, very good media performer. However, it doesn't mean we all have to necessarily believe everything that's being said and take it as absolute gospel. Because I think that there is a degree of the relationship not being where it was. And I think it's clear to anybody when Jerome's dad is making that sort of comment, and when there are also comments being made by Jerome, you don't have to be a genius to see that there is something not as it was. I'm not saying that they don't like each other, but it's just not the same buy-in from each party, because Jerome is now being paid to play somewhere else. And he said he was surprised that he was tapped, basically. The club captain, the guy who is brought in to be the culture of that club, the future of that club, for, you know, on a 5-year deal, we're initially told, which is really a year by year thing after 2 years. So it's not the story that everybody was being sold initially, simple as that.
2: Which is the fact that they're looking to retain some of their other players.
6: Well, now that's why they've done it.
2: Yeah.
6: They've done it to have the finers, largely. And with good reason, because like a guy like Sam Weller's
2: outstanding.
6: Yeah, yep. He could be anything, and culturally as well, outstanding. He's a sort of bloke. I wouldn't be surprised if the Tigers tried to do a really long term deal with him and try and lock him up there for a very long time. Latu potentially very good as well. There's been inquiries about Manasi, who we know has been in jail. Mm-hmm. Benji went to Peter Volandis to say, where do you stand on Manasi coming back into the game? Again, because they're investing in this family and they've decided that's the way to go. And good on them for doing that. I'm not knocking them for doing that. And I think it's a reasonable way to go as a club. If you see your main guy walking out the door going to Papua New Guinea, good luck to him. You've got to make some tough decisions. And this is a tough decision. It doesn't mean that they hate each other, but it also doesn't mean it is where it was.
2: Yeah, well,
6: And Benji made decisions about his career too. Remember, he went to rugby.
2: Yep.
6: And posed in a Auckland Blues jumper. That didn't go down well. Mm. So, you know, I think that people have to remember stuff.
0: There was talk that Jerome was going to be the chief recruiting officer, basically, for PNG. Yeah. Was that a concern for the Tigers, and should it be a concern for the Eels?
6: Well, it didn't really. Who's left? Who's gone to PNG from the Tigers? They all signed up,
2: don't they?
6: Within a couple of weeks.
2: Because, but who did he get help get across? He obviously got Taruva across, didn't he, to the Tigers?
6: The May, Newcastle, May Brothers, Paul.
2: Did he help get Bullard?
6: I don't know, stay at the Tigers, sort of thing.
2: Possibly. So, yeah, he's got some pulling power.
6: So he's going to pinch out of the Eels.
2: Who knows? I don't know, but no, I don't buy into that sort of stuff that he's on a recruitment. I'm sure players are going to listen to him and ask him a lot of questions.
6: But
2: because
6: Hindy, they're also going to listen to tax-free dollars.
2: Yeah, that's what I'm saying, though. So why wouldn't you have a conversation with him? He's been over there.
6: Loud.
2: He's
6: tax-free dollars speak louder than Jerome Luai.
2: I'm not bagging that. But as I said, I would put my hand up if I was playing with him or, you know, knew Jerome and I was coming off contract, or I would speak to him and say, mate, what's it like over there? What's the setup like? What do you expect?
6: Who's your accountant?
2: What are you doing? That sort of thing. Why did you say yes? Is there anything you should be worried about?
6: Yeah.
2: I would ask 1,000 questions to Jerome.
6: But you know what? Players can also ask that of other players now too have signed.
5: I'm pretty sure Shamus is doing a good enough job without the players.
2: He's whining and dining with the best of them.
6: The deal that Jerome's got is just incredible. Like the
2: good on him.
6: Third parties, it's amazing.
2: Well, what about this? What about the rumor that we heard about that he's already facilitating those sort of third party deals?
6: I think it'll happen.
2: They weren't too happy about that sort of stuff.
6: That's people who don't want you to like what PNG are doing, because Alex Johnson's had third parties and deals over there as well for years, and Jerome can go and do that in a bye week. He's not going to say, Hey Benji, I want to take the game off against Penrith this week.
2: Yeah, of course.
6: Because I've got to go service my spot. He's a professional. He's not silly. Mm. He will do those deals or service those deals when it's not going to impact.
2: When he can, of course.
6: And would it annoy potential sponsors of the West Tigers? Maybe. Because I don't know who the deals are with. I don't know if they're in direct opposition, but. Yeah, I don't think it's that big a deal.
0: It'll be a test of his focus on the footy field tonight when he plays the Doggies. As you mentioned, Lockie Galvin is there. This is a man who's had this week. He's got he's wearing a Tigers jersey tonight. He's got the Eels one in the wardrobe and the PNG one just hiding behind.
6: It's modern
0: that.
6: Footy, though.
0: It is modern footy, and I mean, it's kind of part of me thinks that's really sad, because the only people who truly value the jersey are the fans.
6: Yeah, that's very true.
0: I look at these two men. Obviously, they played and valued the jerseys when they were playing it. But the idea that it is a total business.
2: And I was lucky enough to stay at one club. I could have gone, but I didn't want to go anywhere. But it is a total business. If sign a piece of paper, if it's got a few more, numbers on it, they're looking good. There's no one begrudging him for signing deals and doing that. No one does that to any players.
6: I think it's good luck to him.
2: Yeah,
6: 100%. You guys play 10, 15 years tops, right? And for the rest of your lives, you're carrying around bad fingers, bad shoulder, whatever.
0: Extra fingers.
6: But
5: you can cut those off, though.
6: The players deserve to earn. I don't know if it's materialistic or mercenary. They deserve to earn good money. And I think that Jerome deserves to earn. Like, it's been a bumpy road recently. But ultimately, in 10 years' time, when he's family sitting back on a nice property somewhere, thanks to Jerome's efforts and smart negotiating, and good luck to him.
2: Sacrifices along the way and all that sort of stuff. But no, I have nothing towards Jerome or in regards to where he signed, who he's done. For me, it's the Parramatta signing Jerome. Like Jerome, as I said, he's a great player. I just don't see why Parramatta went there. That's all.
0: Let's throw another name into the mix when we come back. Zach Lomax on the Saturday Scrum.
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0: Halftime in the NRLW and the Raiders lead the Roosters 10 points to 4. Time now, though, to catch up with our friend from Ladbrokes, Jared Timms. G'day, Timsy.
29: Hello, Tony. G'day, boys. How are you this afternoon?
0: Yeah, very well, thank you. Good to see the Raiders getting back into it. They've breathed life into this campaign, haven't they? They had that win over the Bulldogs last weekend. What about the punters from Ladbrokes? They think they can get the job done against the Rabbitohs?
29: Yeah, well, the market suggests this is going to be the best contest of the round pretty easily as well, to be honest, Tony, because we have seen interest for both clubs all week and they've traded favouritism a couple of times. As it stands, the Raiders, they are outsiders in the market at Ladbrokes, but only slightly, $1.95. Good push today for South into $1.87 now. And as you'd expect, the line is as minuscule as you like, 1.5 points.
2: Tim Z, now AJ, the try-scoring freak, Alex Johnson, he continues to build his try-scoring record. Where's he sitting today with Ladbrokes for first try-scorer, please?
29: He's the one that they have been keen to back again this week, Hindy. He is an $8 chance, and he's actually the only one currently up at single figures in first try-scorer betting at Ladbrokes today. They are pretty much going one-for-one all the way down the market, though, Hindy. Xavier Savage occupies the second line. He's a $10 chance. Campbell Graham, $10.50. Simi Sasagi has had some interest, $13 into $12.50. He crossed last week, of course. And we've seen a few specs at longer odds here. KO Weeks, $17 into $14 today. And Ethan Strange as well, back in from the Origin setup, has gone 19s into $17 in the Ladbrokes first try scorer market.
5: Timsy, you've been on fire with these same game multis lately. What do you put together for the punters today?
29: We're only getting $6.50 for this one this afternoon, Wado, but I really think we can get this one home. It's Alex Johnson, Campbell Graham and Xavier Savage all to score tries at any time.
0: Love it. Jared Timms, as ever, thanks so much.
29: Thanks, Tony. Thanks, boys. Good luck, Hunters.
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0: All right, we've been following the movements of Jerome Luai. What about Zach Lomax, who has been hopping around different contracts for a while now since the Dragons? Just a series of one-night stands and no long, meaningful relationship. certainly not tying the knot anywhere soon. Although, so where does he stand? He played Union for the Western Force, still contracted to them, obviously with one eye to joining Mark Nwonga Nitwaze, maybe in that Wallabies outfit for a home World Cup. But then there's talk of rejecting a Melbourne approach with a view to the cash that lies in Papua New Guinea.
6: Yeah, that seems to be where it's going to head. So... apparently, and I haven't talked to Zach about this, apparently he rejected the Melbourne approach because he didn't want to break another contract. Because

0: with PNG. I think serious talks. I think a three-year deal will be what will get him to Papua New Guinea should it happen. And it feels like that's very much on the cards at the moment. I'd imagine Zach would be a player who could earn around 750, 800 tax-free. It's pretty good money, isn't it? If you for a centre or a winger.
1: Let's not get into this, whatever he's going to be.
0: Just
1: break the news, all right? Yeah, let's not talk positions.
0: Whatever he's going to be. So, and obviously, he'd have to tour the facilities and see what it's going to be like living there, I'd imagine. But we've seen other players do that and be happy with what they've seen. So I think that's going to be the next thing in the next week or two. I think we'll see even more players paraded around PNG. I think it's going to, yeah, it's just going to become an increasing thing as they continue to build a really significant roster.
2: Where are we? Because we saw the stairway, the PNG.
0: Stairway to heaven.
2: Stairway to heaven going up there. And then we're very interested in what number seven was
0: 007,
2: going to
0: be. 007. Yes. Is left clear.
2: So where are we in terms of what they've got? Obviously, they're number one and two. And Alex Johnson was the second signing, stroke first signing. Yeah. A bit confusing there.
0: Jerome Johnson, obviously.
3: Johnson, Jerome.
0: Yes,
2: Connor Watson. Yeah,
0: is it Lees from England? And there's
2: Maddie Lees,
0: and then obviously, it looks like Zach will be there.
3: 3 year deal, you're saying for Zach?
0: I'd imagine so. Oh, look, I think a lot of these guys are doing 2 years plus an option or something just to see how it goes. But that appears to be what,
3: because he didn't fulfill his Dragons deal, did he?
0: Correct.
2: No.
3: Didn't fulfill his Eels deal.
0: Nope.
3: Did he?
0: This is correct.
3: Yeah, I'm just talking out loud here. Yeah.
0: I'd be cautious. In signing him full stop or?
3: Well, he's just got, there'd be multiple meetings I'd have to have with him just to make sure he's on board. Because there's a trend there. That's what I'm saying.
0: Yeah, yeah.
3: And I'd be cautious.
0: Well, you're what you're saying.
3: I think he's still got plenty to offer.
0: Yeah.
1: He's a quality player.
3: He is a quality player. And I think he's still got plenty to offer. So I'd be wary if I was signing him.
2: If he does get up and running for the Wallabies in the World Cup, the Wallabies have a very good back line. I'm not, except for their key positions of halfback and 5'8". Their outside backs look sensational.
0: Yeah.
2: But is it surprise? I guess that means he's focused on that rugby if he's not accepting the Melbourne offer, which would seem to be a great space for him to be.
0: Yeah, look, I think that I haven't watched a lot of Zach, I have to admit, but from people who have watched him say that he's very good at rugby. And apparently right now he's got an injury. That's why he's not in and around the Wallaby setup. But he's got potential to play for the Wallabies.
3: Yeah, I think what position is he playing? He's got the ability to kick the ball.
0: Kick, catch.
3: Yeah, no, he's, yeah.
1: What position is he playing?
3: In rugby?
1: Yeah.
3: He's playing, the game I saw him play, he was in the centres. Yeah. Yeah, I didn't see much of it, but he was out there on the edge. Yep.
0: So the important
3: thing. I reckon he'd go all right at fullback too, to be honest with you.
1: He's a big body, good in there,
3: can kick the ball. One of the big parts if you're playing in the backs for rugby union, you've got to know how to kick a ball.
0: But Hindy, what you were saying earlier about the contract, I mean, like, I know you're mucking around a little bit, but it's true. Like, he's got to see our contracts. And I think that a big part of the PNG setup, which, I mean, Chamis will admit.
3: Well, they're very cautious about who they get over there, aren't they?
0: Character.
3: They have a style of player they want there, don't they? And what that is a... Is it someone because are they doing background checks on
0: all
3: girlfriends, wives, the whole lot, so nothing upsets the apple cart.
0: Well, it's a unique situation,
3: and well, of course, yeah,
0: it has to.
3: But some of these players have been in these unique with the COVID bubble.
0: Yep.
3: So it's similar to that, is it not? That sort of setup where
0: without the masks,
3: without the mask. But you know, you're in a resort. You're in close proximity to each other all the time.
0: That's a big part of it. That's going to be a big part of the players they sign. So. And Michael Chamis isn't a dummy, so he'd have done his research and Lorna McPherson, they would have done their research on Zach's character and everything around it, and they are taking that all into consideration when they're making him an offer for just say $700,000 or $800,000 per year to become a PNG chief player, because that's hugely, hugely important. Because if they had a camp that was unhappy, it's going to be a disaster for them. More so than any other team. I mean, you boys know all about the teamwork and the importance of bonding and connection.
3: But also, I could go home if I had a bad day at training.

0: training. I could go home and sit in my backyard and not see anyone.
1: How would you have been in PNG?
0: Yeah, good. I honestly don't know. I can't give you an answer on that because I've been to PNG. I've played up there a couple of times and I absolutely loved it.
1: But in camp with your team all the time.
0: I love being in camp, but I know I could get out of camp. You know, yeah. The origin camps, the 8 weeks in the UK on World Cup tours and Tri-Nations, all that sort of stuff. I know I was getting out of that, and I'm over there. You know, it's a different feeling. I'm not over there for.
2: In many ways, it's easier for the players than it is for their family in PNG because they get to travel to Australia every second week. They get that,
0: and also too, we get to go to training.
2: Yeah, absolutely,
0: and we get to do things and all that sort of stuff.
2: Yeah,
0: if you've got kids over, I don't know how the setup's going to go. I spoke to Luke Bird about it, and he's very excited to be as an assistant coach. And I asked him, mate, what's the setup like? He says, no, we're over there with expats, all that sort of stuff. There's, you know, big business owners in there. It was great setup. We're looking forward to it. We've got Evie over there, one of his kids going to school, all that sort of stuff. He said it's an awesome setup.
1: The interesting thing here is they are creating something, right? And maybe in a few weeks' time, we might see Nathan Cleary off contract if he gets – look, they're building to something. They're building to creating a.
0: Do you know something that we don't know?
1: I'm just saying that they're building a roster right now, where you're going to go, okay, well, it's not hopeless. Yeah, if you're a player who's potentially going to earn mega bucks,
3: how much would you think they'd offer?
1: It'd have to be huge. Like, I personally think that Nathan will not go to market and probably stay with Penrith. But that's the gut feeling I've got at the moment. But that's not based on. Anything other than, I had a conversation with him this week and he said he was wishy-washy about the whole idea of going to market. And he was also,
0: you got to wait for this salary cap increase to really see.
3: Well, just say they win again this year. So they do the four in a row.
1: Plus a year.
3: They lose one, they win another one and it's okay. So we're off the streak, players have gone.
1: And Ivan's going.
3: I get one, Ivan's finishing up. And then someone like PNG come in and say, mate, he's 1.6, 1.7, tax-free.
1: More. It'd have to be more. I think
0: it'd be start
3: two,
0: with the two.
3: It'd be two.
1: I think
0: it could start at the two.
1: The way the cap's going to be set up going forward, I think it's a two, right?
3: It's incredible to think now that players can earn that. And so they should. Like
1: two tax-free.
3: Again.
0: When 300,000 was massive.
3: Yeah. Well, but just you know, even that, here yeah.
0: In the rugby league world, it still is. I know, but in the rugby league world, 300 was was a big contract. Yeah,
2: yeah.
1: Well, isn't the average now about four?
0: Yeah, just I have no idea.
1: I think the average is.
3: But even hearing Peter Vilandis talk about this broadcast deal and what it means to the salary cap, and his aim is to get it to $20 million, like for rugby league that's played on the east coast of Australia, it's soon to be West Coast as well. Yes, yeah, soon West Coast as well. It's such a good. Position the game is in to be able to, you know, give that opportunity to the players who go out there and they are the product and they're fully dedicated. They do the right thing to be compensated like that. It's amazing for our sport.
1: I think I read or heard somewhere, and I'm sorry if it's not quite right, but that Tom Dearden's salary is linked to the.
3: That's some good work. Yeah, he's on a percentage. Yeah.
0: So I think a few players do that.
1: I think it's 12% of the cap. So his contract, if it does balloon to this number. Will be 2.4.
3: That's handy work from the manager.
1: That's great work for the manager. So,
3: but that's only 1.2 after tax.
1: Yeah. But whereas
3: if you go to PNG,
1: if you're talking Nathan, and then third parties, could be anything.
2: Yeah. All right. Well, I haven't even mentioned where Perth are and how they're travelling. We might get to there a little later as well. We'll come back. There's also a text I want Heine to have a look at. And this is the Saturday Scrum. Thanks to Thirsty Camel.
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2: Anyway, hello, Wade O'Heiney, Tony Squires with you on this Saturday afternoon. What's the score in that NRLW game, O'Heiney?
0: It's currently 14-4 to the Canberra Raiders.
2: Beautiful. 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
0: Thanks to Synovus Vitamins.
2: Absolutely. We had been talking about PNG. Obviously, Jerome Luai has been the story all week or for some time now. We mentioned Perth just very, very quickly. Danny Widler, is there any, in terms of their signings, there's still nothing on the horizon that's going to go?
1: Very quick segment, Tony.
2: Yeah. It is, isn't it?
1: It's a little bit surprising that
3: it's a little bit concerning.
1: Well, it's, yeah, it's a bit surprising even with Lomax.
0: Months away.
1: Lomax is in their backyard.
3: Yeah, you know? I get that from a PR point of view. Like, why not at least ask the question and try to get him in the room?
1: For a year later, yeah.
3: But we kind of know that he's set on having a crack at the Wallabies next year, right? So he's not really available until 2028. So
1: sign him for 28, though.
3: Yeah. Like
1: he would have been handy.
2: Yeah.
1: Yeah, and I think, look, I think they're watching a number of players. They missed out on Jamie Humphreys, which is a...
0: Yeah, what was the go there?
1: He flew over there.
0: I thought it was a done deal.
1: Yeah, and he flew over there and decided he didn't want to do it.
0: Okay.
1: So, again...
0: Was it the flight just in itself?
3: It was the flight back, because you know how it's only like 3.5 hours there, but
0: it was on the red eye back.
3: 5.5 back. He's like, on the way back, went,
1: I just think he didn't want to make that shift across the country. So, there'll be other teams who have a look at Jamie Humphreys, but... Yeah, it's not looking fantastic.
2: I mean, the preseason's about to start. I mean, there'll be three blokes running up sandhills.
1: Would you have a crack at Munster, boys, or not? Would you try and throw everything at Munster?
3: They need to have a crack at someone. Because at the moment, they've got 14, 15 players signed.
1: Maybe more, but like I think it's 17, 18, but yeah.
3: But yeah, but squads run 30 deep.
1: Yeah.
3: Like there's still a lot of players. And most NRL teams will go through 23, 24 players a year, depending on injuries. And it's just, I get it. It's hard for them.
1: It shouldn't be that hard.
3: Well, they're on a short run up compared to PNG. Yeah. They don't have the same advantages, but for some reason, whether it's Shamus or the way PNG are going about things, they're making much more noise. And they're easy to talk about. Perth, there's one thing flying under the radar and just going about your business, but they need to be making a bit more of a splash. Like, we're trying to make an impression over in Western Australia, and just at the moment, I feel like they're just missing the mark a little bit.
1: Look, well, I'm not a punter of any note, but surely coming into next year's comp, the favourites for the spoon are the Bears, unfortunately. You know, is there anyone who...
0: Well, they've still got to sign some players, but we just...
2: I'm quite happy about that. So
0: what are we? We're mid-July now. When does training start?
1: November.
0: I think November. Yeah. So they need to start moving.
2: I think all new teams should come in at the bottom, actually, and get the spoon.
3: You get back in the gym, Hindy.
1: I don't think the game can't afford...
0: Sign me up.
1: The game can't afford for Perth to be bad.
2: No.
3: Yeah.
0: No, that's like, it has to work. It has to work over there, yes.
1: Particularly with PNG coming in the next year and then another new team coming in as part of the broadcast deal.
0: So what did they get? They got $500,000 to spend third party.
1: They haven't got anything yet.
0: But that was
1: they haven't got any.
0: Oh, okay.
1: That clubs have been arcing up about in the background.
0: So
1: I saw the story that said that it was all happening. Yeah, that look, there are things in place or in train, but nothing's actually happened. There's nothing because the other clubs are going, hang on a second.
0: Well, where's our $500,000 spend on marquees?
1: They all want something.
0: Distribute.
1: Clubs all self-interest rules in rugby league.
2: All right, well, let's go to the team that will, without doubt, pick up the wooden spoon this year. But there has been, in the last couple of weeks, obviously the bye last week, the week before that, the Dragons got over the top of the Tigers, and there has been a steady improvement. Is that improvement under Dean Young as the interim coach going to transfer into him getting that job permanently? Because I understand there is a meeting of the board on Monday, Danny Widler.
1: Yeah, the board will get together on Monday. It's not a lock that they'll come up with a decision then, but it'll definitely be discussed. And so it's very hard to get information out of the Dragons in terms of who they're going to make as appoint as coach. But the feeling I'm getting is that there's been enough improvement in individual players under Dean Young, not necessarily in results, for him to get the job. Now, that's not over the line, and it's me, you know, adding up what I'm hearing. But right now, I would say that Dean Young would appear is very much, you know, strongly in contention now to get that job because of the improvement in individual players rather than, you know, the results have only been, you know, where they've been. But there's been enough improvement in the players at the club. And ultimately, they, you know, they want a smooth transition into who the next coach would be. And right now, the easiest option is Dean Young, I'd say.
2: He seems to have support of players, and I understand that Clint Gutherson walking across the car park while he was being interviewed a couple of days ago, you're yelling out, just give him the job.
1: Yeah.
2: Scott Drinkwater, who is a recruit coming next season, has already said that he'd love to see him there. Those things are important.
3: Oh, 100%. I think he's earned the job. Like, there has been improvement. He came into a tough situation, a team low on confidence, really a bit lost for answers, and just they were out there trying their best, but just nowhere near where they needed to be. And they have made steady improvement. Plus, they're getting some key players next year. Drinkwater, Kalel Matongi is coming across. Yep. So give him a crack. Give him a crack with those creative players coming across, that fresh blood, new energy, new confidence. And let's see how he goes. I think he has earned the right now.
0: Yeah, I'm with Wado as well. The fact that we've got – you can see they've changed a little bit. You know, the last month of footy – a little bit more, not durable. Mm. You know, they lack point scoring, but the effort's there, and they're turning up for each other, and they're, you know, and we've spoken about them for ages. The Couchman boys, Young, you got Egan, you got Stewart. Sorry, so you got a few young fellas coming through who look the goods and will be, I think, good rugby league players or good NRL players. So I don't mind. You know, once those new recruits get there, they'll obviously add to the side, and you don't have to sign the coach to a massive, big, long-term deal.
1: Mm.
0: You know, why can't you give them 2 years, see how they go, then go again, or and that's it, no options, nothing, just 2 years, and we'll go from that. You don't have to.
1: Well, because the only thing against that, and I like that idea, but the stability, because then you got people like
0: look who they've signed with instability.
1: Yeah.
0: You know, they've signed some really good players.
1: That's a good point, yeah.
0: So I don't think that really matters anymore.
1: Well, it's more public perception, like whether then West, oh, he's only got this amount of games left, or he's up for contract again. Like, you know how many shows there are to fill, like this and others, where people talk about stuff which isn't always based positive. On fact
0: yeah.
1: or positive. So, you know, that you've got to counter the public perception. And right now, Dean Young, I think he's carried himself well publicly. He's been strong in his messaging. He's been strong in his voice. And there is probably no reason not to give him a crack at it, because he took on a position which wasn't easy. Like, you know, we saw what Flano went through. You saw how his health deteriorated under that stress. And he put his hand up to step into it. He could have said, no, I'm not going to do it now, or I'm going off to the cab or whatever. But he put his hand up to step into the fire, and I think he's shown resilience and he's shown strength. But again, it doesn't, just because I think that or the information I'm getting is that he's done well, doesn't mean he's going to get the job. But the information, the best information I can get right now is he's done enough with the individual development of players to have a real crack at getting this job as soon as Monday, potentially.
2: Yeah. All right, well, when we come back, Andrew Abdo has left the building, but Peter Volandis has added a job like most rugby league players, add a finger. extra finger. That's next on the Saturday Scrum.
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2: Yeah, big thank you to Thirsty Camel. 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All right, Danny Widler, let's go a little bit around the grounds. Let's talk about Andrew Abdo. He has, as I said, left the building. What do you see as his the shining moment for him in his career in this game?
1: A lot. Yeah. I think Andrew Abdo played a really underrated role at the NRL, even though he's the CEO. Peter Volandis, we all praise him and he all gets a lot of credit for the way the game's going. He was the driver of the Ferrari, Andrew Abdo, the mechanic. He made the vehicle work.
2: Yep.
1: Without him, the game wouldn't be where it is now. I mean, obviously saying without the pair of them, but he had a hugely important role. And I just think the current TV deal, I know that Peter Volandis did a lot of that off his own bat, but the fact that the game could build itself up to the point where it's worth that is what Andrew Abdo's legacy will be.
2: All right, so Peter Volandis now has that job. He walks into that for only for a moment, but it may be longer. You spoke to him. Let's have a listen to what he had to say about that job and the prospect and the issue of power.
10: If I want to do it, it'll happen. It's as simple as that. I've got the support of them, you know, the majority of the clubs, if not all the clubs. It's for me to determine if I want to do it.
1: And why wouldn't you want to do it?
10: I'm not sure, really.
1: Is there a danger in one man having too much power in the game?
10: Oh, I don't think so. I mean, at the end of the day...
1: You wouldn't say that because it's going to be you.
10: But at the end of the day, you're accountable. Yeah. You know, and people will judge you on the outcomes you bring them. If we continue to bring the outcomes that we've been bringing for the last 7 years, does it matter how much power you have?
2: Interesting question.
3: I love him. Well, and Andrew... Congratulations and thanks for your service over the last seven odd years. It was him and Peter who came into the role at a really tough time. I remember during COVID, you know, I sat on the call with them. It was like, we need the game to be up and running by that date.
1: It was going to the wall.
3: Because there was $30 million in the bank. And if we didn't get the game going, the game was running out of money.
1: Yep.
3: And they had to face that. Not only did they face it, they got us through it along with the players and the clubs. Everyone came together. And off the back of that, they've just signed the richest deal in sporting history in Australia. Yep. So, and the game's never been stronger. The investment outside of the game, their strategic plan moving forward, it is in such a strong position, and it's because of Peter Volandis and Andrew Abdo's leadership.
2: Yeah. And you don't mind the fact that he says it there. He likes to make decisions and make them quickly and get them enacted. At times, people criticise that with some of the rule changes, those sorts of things. But he just goes, this is what I want, and I'm going to do it now.
3: Yeah, well... How much has he achieved? Like, remember when Vegas was tossed up? Like, we all laughed. We thought it was a dream in the sky, and all of a sudden we're over there. And 3 years later, it's
1: and almost, Andrew deserves credit for that.
3: 100%.
1: It's Peter's idea, but Andrew made it happen. You know, like,
3: and that's probably the thing with Peter moving into that role. A lot of the time, Peter's this is what we're doing, and he sends the other guys to work, and they sort out the issues. But if he's going to step into that role, he'll be managing a lot of the things himself now.
1: So his role right now is acting executive chairman, basically, or, you know, call him the executive chairman. The constitution of the game, let's not bore people to death, has to change in order for it to happen. He has to get a certain amount of votes to get to that position, and then he will be allowed to do it. But he's saying it'll happen anyway. He's saying none of that really matters. And in effect, he's been running it like that anyway. Like, he's been running it as the executive chairman of the game. He's been making the decisions and they've been happening. Now it's just going to be a matter of whether he keeps working for racing or not.
2: Yeah. What's your gut feeling?
1: Gut feeling is he doesn't leave the NRL. He's in there now. And gut feeling is he stays there and gets a salary that is worth it to him because he was on a good amount of money at racing and he runs it as the exec chairman. I mean, the power thing, you know, I think that, yes, it's an issue, but he's been running it as it is already. And look, if suddenly things start to go really badly wrong, you can imagine that rugby league's a sort of game where people won't cop it.
2: Yeah, well, the clubs are sort of the checks and balances,
1: aren't they? But also the media.
2: Yeah.
1: Like, you can imagine the pile on if suddenly, if he was a, and I'm not saying he would, if he was doing a bad job in that role, he's going to know about it. He's not going to, it's not going to be silent out there. There'll be one of 100 shows, one of 100 experts. The people start to say, okay, well, he's not doing a good job here. We've got to correct it.
2: Would you be going in to see him at the gym at 5:30 in the morning when he's there?
1: Yeah. Yeah. Look, he's looking great. Yeah. I actually saw him training with Andrew Abdo in London. They were in the Kangaroos Hotel and he was there doing his workout with Andrew.
0: What sort of workout is it? Is he heavy on the bench?
1: It wasn't that impressive.
0: Okay, yeah. Squats?
1: I don't think he was squatting.
0: Okay.
2: Rowing?
0: Some cleans?
1: He was doing enough.
3: He'd do some walking on the treadmill for sure.
1: Yeah, Andrew, on the other hand, was running. He's a good runner. So, and he always looks immaculate in those suits, doesn't he?
0: He does.
2: Yeah. Danny Widler, as ever, thanks so much for your contribution. We'll see you in a couple of weeks. And we'll look at the games ahead when we come back on the Saturday Scrum.
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15: Hey there, Stephen Zoyce with you. Triple M's Nathan Hindmarsh reckons the Chooks should have put 40 points on the board last night in their win over Melbourne at Allianz Stadium. The Roosters beat the Storm 14 points to 6. Hindy believes it could have and should have been more.
0: I know they're a serious team. I'm just wondering why they're not scoring points like they should be. That's my thing. At the moment, they scored their first try early. Wong scored off a bat back, and then they scored again in the 25th minute. They didn't score any more points with all the ball they had until the 75th minute.
15: And Cowboys star Tom Dearden looks set to make his return for Sunday's blockbuster against the Dolphins. The Maroons playmakers trained strongly this week, and if given the green light, Jake Clifford is set to make way, with young half Jackson Purdue likely to keep his spot in the 7th versus 8th battle.
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15: Blue skies and 16 degrees at GIO Stadium for Land of the Savo, where we're counting down to the Raiders and Rabbitohs as Triple M rocks footy.
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2: We've got Tony Wado and Heine to take you through the final hour before kickoff. The Raiders taking on South Sydney. Anthony Maroon, Josh Reynolds, Shane Flanagan will do that job alongside Hayden Blackmore. Heine, what's the latest in the NRLW?
0: Yeah, at the moment it is 18 points to 16 in favour of the Canberra Raiders down there in Canberra with 8 minutes and 32 seconds remaining on the clock. Captain's challenge at the moment.
2: Okay.
0: Yes.
2: All right.
0: Oh, let me see. Hang on a sec.
3: They're going to win it, Heine? It's ruled a knock-on.
0: It's ruled, and I think it's a knock-on. I'm going to say, I think they're unsuccessful. In, there you go. There's a challenge. Unsuccessful.
2: Indeed it was. All right, the Broncos. The path they need to travel is long and rocky, but the first step they got done in that job against the Panthers, 14-12. And while the Panthers didn't look fabulous, in terms of the Broncos, Reece Walsh did a classic job. It was like last year all over again.
3: And it was like it from the start of the game. He just came out with some energy and he wanted his hands on the ball. He was dominant in good field position and it grew, that confidence grew in the whole team. He actually spoke at the end of the game and said even the first half was still a little bit down on confidence with where they've been the last 8 weeks, 8 losses in a row.
2: Yep.
3: But the longer the game went, the more confidence they got. And it was a really spirited performance from the Broncos. Penrith weren't bad by any means. Like they had to do a lot of defense in that second half, but the Broncos just good enough to, in those conditions, play in the right field position, keep Penrith coming out of their own half, and they got away with the win. I love the personal battle. You feel like there's still a little bit of emotion from last year's semi-final up there at Suncorp. We saw Payne Haas, who really gets into the push and shoves. He was into it, Liam Henry, and then Liam Henry straight back off the kickoff. And it bled through the rest of the team. It was quite chippy, and you could tell those two teams had a little bit of feeling for each other.
2: Yeah. In terms of the Reece Walsh thing, I've read that they've got to let him play more in that front line. I mean, Luke Keary might have said it, play as the six or seven instead, get his hands on the ball as much as possible if they're going to go. They still have to get, 7 wins consecutively they need.
3: Yeah, it's almost do or die for them. With the position they're in and the other teams around them, they almost need to win all the way in. It's doable. Like, you need to have that belief as a player and as a club. And yes, they haven't had the best season. They certainly haven't reached the height of last year yet, but there's still time. And with the quality of players, and again, like Reece, if he has that attitude every week, gets his hands on the ball in attacking field positions, he just puts so much doubt into the defender's mind. And
0: it looked to me as though that was the game plan a little bit. Like, give Reece the ball. Where we usually see, Renault's in there, taking charge. It looked like Renault took a bit of a back seat and went, righto, Reece, step up.
2: This he still is looked a bit fragile physically, Renault.
0: He grabbed himself a couple of times, didn't he, in a few of those tackles. But, I think, and I don't mind the fact that Reece, a lot of things stuck for him, I think, the other night, where sometimes you'll throw that big long cutout pass, doesn't hit the mark, he gets a bit cranky about that sort of stuff, but everything kind of stuck. And then he gained confidence out of that. And he was just involved in so much more of the game. But I think I've got to give Xavier Willison a rap as well. Played 80 minutes. Pakura went down with a head knock, I think. So they lost him. So Xavier had to play 80 minutes, started in the front row, moved to the back row. He was phenomenal. phenomenal. For such a big man to get through that work rate was massive.
2: And the Panthers, you said they weren't too bad. I mean, they've just got they've come through the State of Origin period. And again, they set sail now and they're sitting pretty where they are, but a couple of losses.
3: They're fine. It wasn't their best performance, but really they were limited to what they were able to do because Broncos were so controlled of their game. They must have defended 15, 16 minutes straight in that second half on their own try line, and they did a fantastic job defending the Broncos because they were asking a lot of questions, and it took a quick play of the ball from Willison and Walsh to pick the ball up at dummy half and get a retreating defensive line for him to come up with that money pass to even the score, then kick the goal from the sideline. So Penrith are still in good shape. I think you just got to back their experience. They know exactly where they are. They're on top of the table. They're pretty physically healthy, and they're eye in September already. You just know.
2: I love the kick from the sideline. He's the man that he wants that ball in his hands in that moment, doesn't he?
3: Yeah, and you just know with certain players. Like we used to play with Jim Maloney,
2: and
3: he could miss four kicks in the game, but if there was one kick he had to make and it was from the sideline to win the game, he would kick it. And Reece is that type of character. That was his first kick of the night because Renner actually had a couple of poor kicks in terms of his standards, and he gave Reece the ball in that moment after he'd just set up the try and was influential throughout the whole game. Game on the line, from the sideline, kicked it. Didn't look like missing.
2: Are any of those players you have who just want to be involved in the money play?
0: Probably. Hainsey probably would have been one of those guys who didn't really care about the result of it. And you like that kind of confidence and didn't think about it much. And Reece, similar style of footy player, I reckon. Like, he's dynamic when he's dynamic, but sometimes it can be hit and miss, but that's something I wouldn't have done. I wouldn't have said, give me the ball. No way. Not in one of those. No, get me furthest away from the ball as possible. I don't want to go near it, not anywhere near it. But yeah, Hainsey was one of those sorts of players who just didn't care about the result, or you wouldn't show he was concerned about the result. Put it that way.
2: Yeah. Well, they got the job done, but it's, as I said, it's just a small part of what is a massive operation for the Broncos if they are to make the finals and have any chance of defending their title. This is the Saturday Scrum. Thanks to Thirsty Camel.
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2: All right, picking caps on. It is a weekend where a lot of these games, as you'd expect at this time of the year, have an influence on what is going to happen at the back end. So let's go through a few of them. Let's start with the game you'll hear this afternoon on Triple M, the Raiders and South Sydney. Obviously, the Raiders managed to get the win last week. It's an important game for them, but important game for South as well.
3: Yeah, it's that race for the final. Yep. It heats up and all these games are important. And like for South, who are right in the mix, they come up against a quality opposition in Canberra who haven't had the best season, but we know if when they get it right, they're a dangerous team. It's funny, like looking at the ladder, you know, 10th, Melbourne Storm, 11th, the Bulldogs, 12th, Canberra Raiders, 13th, Brisbane Broncos. That was the top four. Last year.
2: Mm-hmm. So it's incredible.
3: They're quality football teams that just haven't had the best year and who will be looking to finish the year strong. And if not, finish well for themselves, they'll try and knock off a few teams on the way. And teams like South Sydney playing Canberra, it's such an important result. The 2 points so valuable, but it's a tough game.
0: Can you bring up that ladder again for me, please, Wade?
3: Let's
0: the Raiders are what? They're sitting on
3: 18 points.
0: 12th on 18 points. Is that right?
3: 12th on 18 points.
0: Who's on 8th? Who's in the top 8 and what are they sitting on?
3: Cowboys are on 24 points. They're 8th.
0: 8th. Just wanted to know that. That's it.
2: What's on third?
3: Nice idea.
0: Thanks, mate. Yeah. No, just curious. That's all. Absolutely. Just needed to know.
2: There's a name there that I like. I like that the fact that he's wearing the number one jersey, and still slightly surprising too is Matt Dufty, who it was terrific for the Dragons, but it didn't end well. And he went to England, played some great footy for a few seasons there. He's come back basically on a deal where nothing much was on offer from Wayne Bennett, but the opportunity to train with the first grade squad was, and let's just see what happens from there. Now, there's another little guy called Jai Gray who's been playing just such sensational football, a crowd favourite, brilliant at fullback, and now he's been pushed. He was pushed to the wing last week, but he's coming in from the bench, so Matt Dufty can be there. He's a creative, fast player, Dufty. It's good to see him succeed.
3: He's always had that X factor about him. He's so, like you said, fast with the football. He reads the game well, and he's one of those players, you know, when you're doing the video, you can't go down there with a staggered kick chase line because he has the speed to damage you. And it's a great story coming back from England, you know, he was mates with Ben Hornby, yep. knew him from the Dragons, yep. said there might be an opportunity here for a training trial. So, I'll back myself to go there. And Jai Gray has been fantastic for South Sydney. I love the way he plays, and I really think he brings that team together. And even the selflessness in him right now, playing on the wing, coming off the bench, Dufty's at the back at the moment. But, yeah, they're a dangerous team, South Sydney, and they've had some injuries. They've had to deal with it all year. And they're the type of team with those big-name players that, if they're there at the right time of the year, they'll look at that opportunity, and they have players in their team to go, well, yeah, I want to take this opportunity. And they're not a team you'd like to face in September.
0: No, because Cody Walker's back today as well after his kicking incident or his tripping incident. Yep. And you got AJ's back in the side as well. We know he can finish some points.
3: But Jack Whiten's been back the last couple of weeks.
0: Latrell, so he's going to get fitter. We've got Latrell coming back. So, yeah, they're a scary side, I reckon, South, because on their day, we know they can turn it on and do it. But the gap between their good and their bad, that's kind of always, it's one or the other, isn't it, with South Sydney at absolutely. The moment. So, look, it's going to be a big test for them today. Raiders, obviously, the confidence from what they did last week. I'm looking forward to this game. It's going to be a great one.
3: Who are you tipping?
0: I'm going to go Raiders. I don't know, down there, I don't know. I just think, from what they did last weekend, reasonably tough game. I think they're going to be back. They're back.
2: Full-time in the NRLW.
0: Come from behind there. The Roosters won 22-18 over the Raiders. Just seeing Millie Elliott there having a drink of water on the big screen. Don't know why she's having something to drink, because she did absolutely nothing out there. Billy House, cut it up. She's looking for baby Gigi in the crowd.
2: Love it.
0: There she's having a bit of a wave. This is great stuff for radio, this is.
2: Yeah, you've got an interesting idea for what might happen in the second game, the Warriors and the Dragons in New Zealand.
0: You know what? I've taken the Dragons, Tone. Wow. You'll be happy with that. Don't ask me why. Yeah. Take it with a grain of salt, all that sort of jazz. But I just feel as though something could happen today.
2: Mm-hmm.
0: The Dragons have been prepping for something big for the last 3 years, and I think today it could be. No, seriously, I think I honestly think they can, they're a chance of beating, because the Warriors, they're sitting pretty, where they are on the ladder at the moment, but they have that lapse in concentration every now and then, the Warriors, like all clubs do. But I just think today's going to be a tricky one for them, because the Dragons at the moment, a lot of clubs are probably underestimating their ability to stay in games now.
2: It could be a banana peel.
0: So I'm going to be a bit of an upset here and go the Dragons.
2: Wait, no, shaking
0: bit of a
2: the
0: soft
2: head.
0: Spot for the Dragons for some reason.
2: Have you always?
0: It's the Steeler bit in them. It's the Steeler.
2: Right, okay.
0: The Illawarra.
2: Nothing down at Robertson was, you didn't play in any big red V jerseys.
0: I trialled for the Steelers SG ball side. Got on the railway bus one morning with a mate, Steve Keating. We went down there, we trialled, and that was it.
2: Heard nothing?
0: Back on the bus, went back home. That was it. Nothing.
2: Did you think you were robbed? Did you perform
0: well? Oh, we were robbed. They'd picked the side before we even ran out on the field. You know how that sort of stuff works.
2: Yeah, I know.
0: Yeah, who was there? Yeah. Don't even know. Anyway.
3: I think Warriors win. I think they win well. Roosters with their victory last night, they jumped into second position, and I think the Warriors know how much value.
0: Do you think they win well though, Wade?
3: I think they win well.
0: Yeah.
3: I got the other feeling to you on not the upset. I think
0: you know when you just have those feelings, that something could happen.
3: I get it. One of us is gonna be wrong.
0: Yeah. Well, I had a feeling last week that the Dolphins may have beaten the Sharks, and it was 66 blot. So I'm not going on any more feelings. Feelings.
2: Don't give in so easily. No,
0: that's what I do.
2: Don't give
0: if someone in. Sells it better to me, I'm just it's like just being at home again.
3: Actually, speaking of content, we're talking about how much time we need to fill in TV. People love their NRL and their footy personalities. What were you up to yesterday, Hindy, with the tennis balls being hit into your chest and playing scissors, paper, rock?
0: Thursday night on the Matty John Show, yes. Mm-hmm. Now Matthew Johns, because we have Origin bets, right? And if you lose them, you have to do something. Hmm. So Origin won. Fletch lost his Origin bet, which was every Penrith player in the Origin side would score a try. So they're a bit far fetched. Hmm. My one was, first set of Origin, there'll be a try scored. I lost that in the first set.
2: Gee, so you're built in for failure.
0: So
2: aren't
0: we both
2: you?
0: Had to go to Queensland. There's a couple of blokes, Marty and Michael, are on social media, and they whip each other with things, or they hit each other with things, all that sort of stuff.
2: Hmm.
0: Game 3, Matty Johns. Righto, Matty, what's your Origin prediction? I reckon Nathan Cleary will score 2 tries. And lo and behold, First two tries of the bloody game, Nathan Cleary. So we had things set up for Matty to do a challenge, and he was going to have to put his hands in, because he doesn't like snakes and spiders and all that. He was going to have to put his hands in boxes, you know, blindfolded, that sort of thing.
2: Yeah.
0: He went, no, I won my bet. Now you boys have got to do something again. So they flew down Marty and Michael from Queensland, put us outside in the loading dock. We had to rock off three balls. There was a tennis ball, a pickleball, and a squash ball.
2: Mm-hmm.
0: And we had to rock off who went first, second, you know, blah, blah, blah.
2: Paper, scissors, rock.
0: Paper, scissors, rock.
2: Okay.
0: I got the tennis ball first up because I lost. I went scissors, Fletch went rock. Second one, I went scissors, Fletch went rock. I got the pickleball. Third ball, which was the squash ball, I'd won. So Fletch had to front up and get whacked with a squash
2: ball. How were these balls launched?
0: With a tennis racket.
3: Okay. It was quite aggressive. Did it leave marks on you?
0: I've got a bruise from the tennis ball on my guts because muscle bruises easily.
2: of course.
0: and the pickleball hit me right in the left pectoral / sternum and cut me up a bit.
3: Well, that one looked like a mark straight away from the video.
0: It bled straight away.
2: Forgive me for not seeing this landmark piece of television, but how far back was it?
0: From me to you away, Tone. That's how close they were. Yes.
3: Do yourself a favour, Tone, and watch the video.
2: No, I will. I saw the whipping.
0: The whipping was so much easier than the tent.
2: Really?
0: The squash ball took skin off Fletcher's hip. It hit him in the hip, instant bruise. It looked like he'd been hit with a... You know when you shoot someone with a beanbag gun?
2: Yeah.
0: Yeah, just took skin off, bruised straight away. Yeah.
2: This isn't recommended, kids.
3: Great content.
0: It's round 20. We had to do something.
2: Yeah, well, you've almost killed Leon enough times now, so you had to move on to you guys.
0: Really. Oh, Leon, don't get me started on Leon.
2: All right, the Doggies and the Tigers. We've talked about Jerome Luai and what must be going through his mind, apart from the blue and yellow of Parramatta for next year. As we said, Lockie Galvin, that whole scenario, that story, it plays out in the field once again. He now is up against his former teammate, and again, for both the Bulldogs and the Tigers, if they're to have any aspirations for making it to the finals, this is must win.
0: Yes, it is. And I thought they'd turned the corner. I honestly did with the Dogs. I thought they were a chance of starting to break those shackles and all that sort of. We had Crichton in the Haas for I think it was the second or third week there. He's obviously not playing this week. O'Sullivan's moved into the six to partner Galvin in the seven. I honestly thought, you know, they'd worked it out. They'd got it. Galvin was playing some good footy. Connor Tracy hit the back, had gotten through that bit of a form slump and started to come out the other side. Burton looked more relaxed, not having to do a bit of stuff. So, yeah, they just kind of fell away, like very, very easily, I thought, you know. I reckon this one's a very even game. Tigers a little bit more, I think, flamboyant and will probably score some tries off the cuff sort of stuff. Dewey's been in exceptional form. But, yeah, if this is a season for the Dogs, I think that it's got away from them. It's got away from them. They're too much chopping and changing for me.
2: Yeah.
0: Too much chopping and changing. Trying to work that out. I think the thing that they've got on side, they've got a bit of time. Not this season, but, you know, contractually with players and all that sort of stuff, they've got a bit more time to work things out. That's the only thing that's a bit of a saving grace.
3: It's a tough game to pick.
2: Yeah.
3: Both teams coming off a decent loss last week. Bulldogs missing their captain, Stephen Crichton, so important to them. Tigers, you know, throughout the week, the decision around Jerome Luai and, you know, how they've had a big week with that. So, yeah, I'm not too sure which way this one goes. It's just there to be one for either team. It's just whoever can, you know, turn up and get their footy on the best. If I had to make a pick, I'd probably lean towards the Tigers. I feel like after the week, Jerome, his personality, he'd want to go out there and have a good game. And I think with his energy, if he has a good game, he'll bring the rest of that team along with him.
2: All right, there you go. Some big games of rugby league. That is exactly what is going to happen. You heard it here first on the Saturday Scrum.
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10: Believe it or not, believe it or not.
9: Believe it or not, all right, just a couple of things that have jumped out at us during the show, and I get to get your definitive answer whether you believe it or not and why. Let's start with this one. Believe it or not, Reece Walsh will lead the Broncos into the finals. And we've got to win seven straight.
11: It's got to win seven straight. Let me think. I'm waffling here, Tony. Wait up. Yeah. Oh, yeah. Okay, they've got the Tigers, the Panthers, the Knights, the Sharks. No, that's not them. that's a different team that I wrote that down for. Who have they got, Wado? And we'll decide then.
12: They've got the Cowboys next week in the derby.
11: That's who I thought. Yes. No, I'm going to say no. I don't believe it. I think they've left their run too late, unfortunately.
12: Yeah, I'm going to go with Hindia. I don't believe it. I think they've just got too many games coming up against teams who are still competing for the eight. And
11: listen, Such as
12: the Cowboys and the Knights the week after. and there's some more in there. I had a look at it on Thursday. And they might give it a shake. They might go on a run here and give it a real good shake. But I just, you have to imagine they drop one game on the way home.
9: What a remarkable story it would be if they got, because it's not just seven, if they were actually going to defend the title. That's another four. So 11 consecutive.
11: Okay.
12: Hindy, if they do go on a run and they make the finals, is there a worry that they just run out a little bit of steam at the end? Because
11: but look what they did last year to get there. So they played some big games to get there last year. And I don't think that's going to, and they're a Madge McGuire coach side. So we know they're going to be primed and ready to go if they get there. But they've got the Cowboys, the Knights, the Dolphins, the Warriors, that's at Suncorp, the Raiders down in Canberra.

0: Canberra, Storm at Suncorp, and they finish the season off against the Dogs.
1: The Raiders would love it if the Broncos won a few more games and they travel down to Canberra after last year's semi-final.
2: Where they won it twice and lost it twice.
1: Potentially if they're out of the race, the Raiders, and they go, oh, here's a chance to knock off the Broncos. And like, it never helps. No. Like, they obviously went on the win the premiership, but they knocked off the Raiders, who were minor premiers.
2: Yep.
1: And knowing Sticky a little bit, it'd be still in their mind.
0: So they've got to win them all from here, don't they?
2: Got to win them all.
0: Got to win them all. Do you give them okay? Have we got time to just the Knights? Can they knock off the Knights?
1: Yeah, they can beat the Knights.
0: Can they knock off? So we'll go to the Cowboys. Can they knock off the Cowboys? Or do you give the Cowboys the?
1: I give the Cowboys a good chance.
0: Din's back this weekend, so he'll be better for the run. Knights. Well, they've won that one. You've gone the Cowboys, so they're out. They're done.
1: No.
0: They're done.
1: Keep on. They beat the Cowboys.
0: Knights. Okay, they're beating the Cowboys. Knights. Okay.
1: Beat the Knights.
0: Dolphins.
1: Beat the Dolphins.
0: Warriors at Suncorp.
1: Beat the Warriors.
2: Jeez. Oh,
1: right. Lose a camera.
0: Oh, that's okay. Okay. So we don't have to worry about the Storm or the Dogs. Yeah.
2: I love it. Believe it or not, Mark Nwangenitwaze will return to rugby league after his stint in a Union.
1: I believe it. I think he came over, it was a chance for him. He played in the rugby sevens and went to a good club in the Roosters, who gave him an opportunity, probably maybe even a surprise himself how quickly he elevated his game. Because let's not forget, when he first started, there were a few chinks in his game, a couple of errors.
2: There are still errors there now, but not so many.
1: Positioning issues when he was on the wing. But he didn't make too many errors in a row, and he improved with the back of that. Yeah. He showed us his athleticism, his ability on the field to change a game, and he's one of those players that when the ball goes near him, like, fans start to sit on the edge of their seat because they're just expecting him to create something. And he's brilliant to watch. Good luck to him in his stint in rugby. But you kind of get the feeling in that setup, he's been around that Roosters club, there's a good chance, I think, he's back.
2: Interesting, isn't it? Will he take rugby league eyes to rugby union?
1: I don't think so.
0: Not in his position, no. I don't think so.
2: You don't think he's exciting enough that people will watch it just because of him?
1: We're not in Japan.
2: No. I'm talking about rugby league, Australian rugby league fans.
1: No, I don't think so.
2: You don't think so?
1: Do you think many people are watching?
2: Tell you to say that?
1: No. But like many people watching Swahili, he's not.
0: It's because we're watching Marky Mark.
1: And
2: good point.
1: Knowing the Roosters, they probably got Rob Toya coming through who'll come onto that wing, and he'll probably be brilliant himself.
2: Yeah. All right, this one's for you, Heine. Jerome Luai and Mitchell Moses will lead Parramatta to premiership glory.
0: I don't believe it.
2: Simple as that.
0: Mm-hmm. No, I'd love it to happen. I really would.
2: Yeah.
0: And they're going to be a great combination if they both stay fit. The thing is, you know, Mitch Moses at the moment, he hasn't played too much footy at Para. He had last week off as well after coming back from Origin. So, and he's had a bit of a shocking run with injuries at certain times during the year, same as last year. But look, I'd love them to take us to premiership glory. Oh, it'd be the best thing ever. But I just don't see it, unfortunately.
2: Yeah. Do you see it?
1: No, I don't believe it.
2: I don't believe it.
1: Well, if Hindy, the Parramatta legend,
2: yeah, that's true.
1: He goes down that trail, I've just got to support him.
0: Exactly. Mate, you're your own person, Wado. Don't worry about me.
2: Believe it or not.
0: Because I don't worry about you.
2: Believe it or not, Manly were too quick to sign Kieran Foran as full-time coach.
1: No, I don't believe that. I think he's doing a great job. And they've hit the skids a little bit and they're wobbling, but they'll work through it. And he's shown so much promise in his first season. He's out of left field, out of his depth a little bit at the start, but he took the job on. He's a very likable person. I think he's got a lot of respect within the game, a lot of respect within the Manly club, and it's just a little speed bump at the moment. I think he'll be fine.
0: Yeah, I think he'll be fine as well. Look what he's done to the side already, you know, how he's turned it around from where they were. I think what I like about him is he's recently retired. Like, he was only just playing last year. So I think that goes a long way, knowing the game itself, knowing the knocks, the bumps, the speed, all that sort of stuff. That's going to put him in good stead for a while to come yet.
2: Yeah. You might need to get your ladder out again, Heine. Okay. Believe it or not, a team outside of the current top four, and that's Panthers, Roosters, Warriors and Sharks, can win the comp. Now, this is said most years that you've got to be in the top four to win the thing. any different this time around?
1: I don't think so.
2: Yeah.
1: I think you need to be in the top four, and whoever finishes top four this year, more than likely the grand final winner will come from that. Not more than likely, definitely, I think.
2: Okay.
0: Can a team outside the top four win the premiership?
2: A team, believe it or not, a team outside of the current top four.
1: We do say
2: four,
1: this every year.
2: Yeah, yeah, we do every year.
0: Can the Dolphins win it?
2: Yeah.
0: I'm just throwing things out here. Mm-hmm. Can the Dolphins, on their day?
1: They need to respond this week.
2: They were pretty awful last week.
0: They were.
1: They need to
2: respond. How did that happen?
1: I don't know.
2: The Sharks were sensational. Yeah, they were fabulous. But
1: sometimes you never see those performances coming, and it would have been a hard week for the Dolphins. Like, to sit there and watch the video, hear the criticism, and to go through that next week after conceding 66 points. And the NRL is built on defense. Every team, we know we have teams who are known for their flair and their attack, but guaranteed behind closed door, they're still talking about their defense.
2: Yeah.
1: So to let in 66 points to nil, it's a tough one as a player, and they need to respond this week. If they want to be a serious contender and play finals, like, they deserve to play finals. Yeah. The season they put together, they need to have a team response after that loss last week.
2: Yep. Believe it or not, Shane Flanagan, who I can see, and he's shaking his head. Believe it or not, Shane Flanagan is the right man to coach New South Wales next year.
0: Of course he is.
1: He's out there shaking his head. I don't think he looks confident.
0: Would you do it, Flano? If you were asked, would you do it? He said yes. He said yes, he would.
2: And if you're
0: he said he would love to do it.
2: As long as you were the assistant coach.
0: That's what I was about to say. Would you love me to be the assistant, Flano? Yes. So there you go. And Wado as well? No.
1: Is that enough for me?
0: No way, no.
2: Is the kind of exactly the person they should have.
1: He fits the mold. He's a great man motivator. He knows the modern game. He'd do a wonderful job, but I think he's too busy doing other things, like hanging out with his grandchildren, doing shifts on Triple M to take on another coaching gig just this moment.
2: Yeah. Believe it or not, the Roosters should offer Daniel Tupou a one-year extension on that contract. He keeps doing it, doesn't he?
1: Yeah, if he wants to go around again, I don't see any reason why not. He's still doing his job. He's still an aerial threat. He's been a great club man. And unless there's someone really there, you know, chasing his heels and putting their hand up for his job and can do a better job than him, well, why not?
0: They debuted a few of those young guys. When was it? After Origin 2? The real young, I think they got some.
1: Yeah, that was at Suncorp.
0: They got some young talent coming through. Their names have escaped me, but I think they're. So I kind of think it'd be nice to offer him another year, but maybe they've got their reasons and they've got some other things coming through. But yeah, he's been great. He's been absolutely outstanding. Always up for a chat. Always got a smile. You know, nothing's ever too hard for him. It's he's been great to watch as well.
2: Three tries on his 300th. He's now scored 195 tries. It's quite a remarkable career that he's put together, and it certainly would be deserving if he was to go around again, if indeed that's what he wanted to do. There it is. There is your Believe It or Not for another week. We'll come back and wrap it all up on the Saturday Scrum.
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2: Wado, what stretches out before you? Are you going to, before the golf open comes back on, which I imagine you'll be in your man cave having a look at?
1: You know me so well, Tony.
2: I know.
1: It's good, actually. I noticed that I wasn't on the 3 o'clock game today, so yeah. I'll be straight home, mate, into the garage. And
2: perfect time.
1: It's, well, on Thursday, I got home. After the footy, I did the Brisbane-Penrith game. And I just wanted to watch a little bit of the golf. So I was keeping an eye on it while the game was on, but I got home about 11:30, a lot of traffic coming out of Parramatta.
2: Mm-hmm.
1: And Rory teed off about 12:15, and he's my favourite player.
2: Yep.
1: So I just said, oh, I'll watch a few holes. Sure enough, 18 holes later, 4 a.m, I went to bed. Couldn't help myself.
2: Couldn't help it. He's still involved, though. He's 1 under,
1: yeah,
2: I think.
1: Yeah, yeah.
2: He got a 3 under, played
1: 3 under yesterday. Yeah.
2: To 1 under. And of course, for those who haven't been watching or listening, it's a great story for an Australian golfer.
1: Yeah, Lucas Herbert had a 62, so he's leading 8 under at the moment. He's a couple shots in front.
2: He was even going into that round.
1: Oh, it was a brilliant round. Equaled the lowest scoring round in history. And yeah. Then
0: but he only equaled it.
1: Then the lad did it in the afternoon too.
2: Yeah,
1: it was
2: burnt.
1: So bizarre, yeah.
2: Yeah. Unbelievable. He
0: only equaled it. He didn't better it.
2: See, this is your whole thing, isn't it, honey? This is the same, you know, second prize theory, isn't it, really?
0: It's, you know, Jimmy Barnes sung it well. There ain't no second
1: there
0: prize.
1: There was a text message that came through earlier. It just said, why is Hindy such a pessimist on both shows?
0: I'm a bit of a glass half empty sort of guy because I think that the fact I've gone through life being disappointed, kind of shattered me and my, you know, my ability to see the better of things.
2: No. That's not strictly true. I mean, you haven't gone through life disappointed. I mean, your career's
0: Let me reframe that.
2: Part of your success of your career is because of your alleged loser status. You know?
0: Oh, really?
2: Well,
0: oh, really, Tony?
2: Yeah. Well, it's self-deprecation.
0: Yes.
2: You know, which is
0: that's
2: brilliant.
0: Just how I've always been. I've always just been a little bit more glass half empty, which some people are. Some people aren't.
2: Are you?
0: Am I?
2: I don't know.
0: Am I really? But I'm not a Debbie Downer.
2: No. That's what
0: I'm saying. I'm more likely to speak how I feel in regards to things instead of just, you know, pissing in pockets.
2: Yeah.
1: Well, we're just talking up Lucas Herbert, and you Debbie downed him. He had one of the greatest rounds in open history.
0: I'm only doing that to get a rise, out of you, Blakes, because you're talking golf. You're talking golf.
2: The other
0: when
2: big
0: we're
2: story,
0: just about to see the Raiders take on the Rabbits.
2: Yeah, the other big story, Sir Garfield Sobes died aged 89. The man Don Bradman said was the best all-round cricketer he has ever seen. And Argentina beating England in the World Cup was the other non-rugby league story,
1: we almost got through about bringing that up. You should have seen Jimmy Graham on Thursday. He was shattered.
0: I was a little bit shattered. I was on the Poms. I was hoping they were going to get through.
1: Yeah.
0: Yeah, a lot of people disagreed with me, but I'm on the Poms. I was on, obviously, the Aussies first and then the Scots, and then next team was the Poms.
1: So who's the favourite now for the final? The Spanish or the Spanish?
2: Well, Argentina defending champions, I don't know, but Spain have been playing brilliant. Spain beating France, who was the favourites for
0: most people.
2: It would
0: be good to see Argentina go back-to-back, wouldn't it?
2: Yeah.
0: Messi. I would like to see that.
1: If they win, does Messi become the greatest ever, do you think? Because I saw some comments around... some Argentinians say, no matter what Messi does, they'll still rate Maradona as the man.
2: Yeah.
0: The hand of God.
2: Hand of God. Sadly, that's where we have to leave. Thank you, gentlemen. It's been a great afternoon. Triple M rocks the foot.
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7: And we are back at GAO Stadium in Canberra for Ream Hot Water and McDonald's. We welcome in Premiership winning coach Shane Flanagan. Flano, we got a lot of miles out of you yesterday at the St Mary's with the Emu Plains footy lunch.
10: Oh, Mr Gallen.
7: Mr Gallen was there talking about the 2016 side. So lots of great memories there, Flano.
10: Yeah, good afternoon, everyone. Yeah, some great memories. 10 years, how quick it goes.
7: Yeah.
10: Just amazing, yeah, but I still see a lot of the boys around. You know, Gal, Wade, just saw Wade then, so it's good to catch up. But we're having a big function last round v Melbourne Storm at Sharp Park. And then come grand final week, we're going to have a bit of a do for all the boys. So really looking forward to that. Haven't seen a lot of them, the Benny Barbers and them of the world. Haven't seen them for a long time.
7: Okay, and who are you tipping today, mate?
10: I'm going for the Canberra Raiders at home. I think it's going to be a great game. Both sides, a heap of attack in there, but dry surface, Canberra Raiders at home, daylight game, really exciting.
7: Josh Reynolds, welcome to you, my friend, for Seabus Super.
11: Hello, mate. How are you, boys? Yeah, what a game it's going to be. I think there's going to be plenty of points in this one. I feel South get Cody Walker back after his brain fade, as I used to have many of them, so yes, I can say it. Mm. But no, I liked Canberra last week. They really went after the Dogs, and the Dogs were no match for them. I loved Owen Paddy at a dummy half, controlling the game off his boot. And young Noel Martin, I just think he adds a bit to their attack in the red zone. I think Canberra struggle attacking the try line, but when he's there, he runs really nice lines and creates a bit of helping hand for Ethan Sanders. So I think it's going to be a great game. I can't split them, but I'll go with Flano. Canberra at home.
7: Okay, this guy's on debut for Bob Jane Teamart's on the sideline. Hayden Blackmore, mate, how is it looking?
12: Yeah, good afternoon, boys. Good afternoon, listeners. A great day down here in the nation's capital. You mentioned it was a bit crisp a little bit earlier. 15 degrees and feels like 18. It's certainly not a Canberra winter's day. Josh, you mentioned plenty of points. The last time these two sides came up against each other, 70 points at Optus Stadium. Should be a cracker.
7: Good on you, mate. Good to have you on board for Bob Jane Teamarts. Start a financial year sale is on now, bobjane.com.au. Rabbitohs are wearing an interesting strip and a green shorts, which I don't think we've seen South fans since the VIP jumpers in 1976. But they're wearing green shorts today, the Rabbitohs. And a predominantly white jumper, all red around the top. Perhaps it's a women in league jumper, I would suggest. And we're about to have the blowing of the horn. And we're going to see the Viking clap, and then we will get underway. It's a good crowd on hand. I mentioned, let's have a listen to this. I always enjoy this.

0: All right, now the Raiders coming out onto the field. Joe Tarpany leads them out.
1: Funny story, Maroon. We went down, the Dragons played Canberra a couple of weeks down in Canberra, and Sticky organised me a little quiet little area to go to, and as they're doing the Viking clap, I turned around and my missus was doing it. Our son's playing for the Dragons. What the hell are you doing?
2: I love that. I still don't think it beats our mate, the Menace.
0: what happened there?
2: Game
1: 16, semi-final. To get us to know the grand final qualifier, he went over and started doing the Viking clap in the corner.
0: Yeah, I remember that.
1: We had to get security to get him out of GIO Stadium. They wanted to kill him.
2: That wasn't the first time he's been escorted out of a field. Yeah.
0: All right, Women in League round continues. Our referee for today is Mr. Wyatt Raymond. And so the Rabbitohs get us underway. The kickoff bounces up. Looks like a very fast track. Weeks has it. And then Disco Joe Tarpany brings it out of the in-goal area. Cody Walker there with the help of Cam Murray. I mentioned the Raiders have won their last five against Souths. They just want to keep in touch with the top eight, really, the Raiders. Given all they achieved last year, we just assumed they would be better in 2026. Zach Hosking has it now and gets up to play it back. Owen Paddy. And then it goes across to the Savage Cabbage, Xavier Savage. Driven back there by Cam Murray, and he's going to play it on tackle four to Paddy. And then once again, it's Disco Joe Tarpany up toward the halfway line, tipped over by the Cheese. He'll get up and play it on tackle five. Dummy half is Paddy. Then it goes back now. Sanders will kick it, and this has gone a long way. This one straight into the arms of the fullback who's resurrected his NRL career, the great Matt Dufty. And he'll get up and play it back. Cody Walker in there at dummy half. Then to Talis Duncan. And Duncan is going to be brought down there by Paddy with the help of the great Hudson Young. Nil all. Beacon Trade scoreboard. Brandon Smith. And then back across toward the centre of the paddock. But the Green Machine defence is good. On Aitken. Played then to the Cheese. It went to Murray. It went to Ward. It went to Dufty. Dufty got it away to Whiten. And a great tackle from Timoko brings him down 10 metres out. Then it's played to Ward. Then it's given to David Fifita. And, of course, Josh Reynolds and Shane Flanagan join us today for Cbus Super. Build your something with Cbus Super. Ward from the halfway line. And this kick is going down to be taken by the fullback Weeks. Then comes back. Met by Aitken, met by Cody Walker. 2 minutes gone, Josh Reynolds, nil all.
2: Yeah, it's been a nice start from both teams, especially South. Not afraid to, I suppose, shift the ball on an early shift there and get back to a nice spot for a kick there. I like the start of Cody Walker. He feels he owes his team one after last week. He's come in with intent with his shoulders, and I love to see that from him.
0: Well, live ladder, South have had three byes and are sixth on 24 points. Raiders are 12th on 18th, as I said. Raiders just want to keep their season alive. They just get a repeat set. Here's Noah Martin. He charged into Cody Walker. And then Aitken brings him down. He's only about 35 metres out. He'll get up and play it to Paddy. Back toward the centre it goes to Sanders. Sanders gets the ball away to Mariotta. And Atta Mariotta's going to be brought down about 30 metres out. Played to Paddy. Left side Tarpany, left side again to Sanders, then Ethan Strange, steps off the left, comes back in field, gets away from one and two, gets it away to Owen Paddy, and just like that, the Green Machine link into gear to lead the game 4-0 after 3 minutes.
1: Yeah, it was really smart work. Owen Paddy, a couple of tackles prior to the try being scored, he just jumped out of dummy half. He knew he had the markers standing side by side and got the six again. Then they just shift over to their left-hand side. And it's that man again. He's so strong. Ethan Strange through the hips. He just pulls out of two tackles. And a smart little hooker just backing up through the middle in Owen Paddy. He's had a great start to the game. And he gets 4 points.
2: Yeah, is that Laurie Daly there or is that Ethan Strange? He's unbelievable. Big left footstep. You know it's coming. It's on the tip sheet. It's always going to happen, but then you got to stop it. He ran through David Fifita there. He's a big man. He's just so strong. But as you said, Flano, Owen Paddy, he's really finding his feet in the NRL now. And as all good hookers do, they support up the middle. Great start for the home side.
0: 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Owen Paddy gets over. 0457 101049. We've already had this idiot, Steve Sarkis. What a moron. asking me what's wrong with my voice. Well, if you can do a better job, you idiot, park your truck up and come in and take over, okay? You can't see 2 foot in front of you, so leave me alone. You're barred from Triple M. Sanders from right in front, and right over it goes. Triple M Beacon Trade scoreboard. Raiders lead 6-0 as Triple M rocks the footy.
3: Nothing lifts like a cat from United Forklifts. Still on special for just $29,990 while stocks last. Lift your game with a cat from Australian-owned United Forklifts.
4: Triple M. Yeah, it was great work from Ethan Strange down that left edge of the field. Bounced off his left foot a couple of times. Owen Paddy, his second try of the season. He was very, very good last week against the Bulldogs. Had a couple of 40-20s in their win last weekend.
0: Okay, that's Hayden Blackmore on the sideline. He's a local boy around Malabar way, but he's down there working for the Raiders, so he might have some good insights. He might have some good gossip. And keep them coming in, 0457 101049. And then the ball comes across for Zach Hosking. Canberra 6, South 0. It's been all Raiders the opening minutes. 72% of possession and lots of football. Simi Sasani, they've missed him a lot this year.
1: Yeah, they have, and you just saw that carry there. He just carried straight into Cody Walker. Cody Walker, obviously Canberra Raiders identified him and want to make him make a lot of tackles already. He's up to four tackles.
0: And now Noah Martin. I'm sorry to go on like that about this bloke Sarkis, but he is a serial pest. The next stop for me is to send the Wallabies around there. Sanders' kick is high and deep. And taken on the full by the little man, Matt Dufty, standing back. You didn't coach Dufty, did you, mate?
1: He was at the Dragons with Paul McGregor when I was assistant coach there for 1 year. Really exciting player. Like, I was surprised when he went to the UK, actually, because he was still holding his hands up in the NRL. He went there for a couple of years, come back and resurrected his career again, playing some good footy.
0: Yeah, apparently approached Ben Hornby about just to sort of try...
1: Train and trial.
0: Yeah. And look at him today. Here's Alex Johnson up toward the halfway line. And still Canberra leads South 6-0 on the Beacon Trade scoreboard. Then the cheese. Then to crazy Joe Totola, who's brought down 11 metres inside Raiders end on tackle 5. Brandon Smith again. Back to the centre. It's Cody. Cody kicks. And that's a high kick. Sits up there. Comes down. And Savage takes it beautifully. It's a mick delivery, well played moment. Six gone. Canberra leads 6-0. And Savage will play it again to Sanders. And then to Simi Sasangi going across field. Great win for the Rabbitohs last week against Newcastle. They invited Newcastle back into the competition. Both these sides good winners from last week. Paddy goes to dummy half. Gets the ball away to Noah Martin. And he'll get up and play it 20 metres short of the halfway line. Then for Strange, he looked dangerous today, already set up one try. Then it comes out now for the fullback, Kyo Weeks, runs out of room and brought down by Talis Duncan on tackle 5. So Ethan Strange, back then for Sanders to kick from inside the 40. That's an enormous kick. And Dufty does so well to take it on the full. 15 out from his own line. Bounces away from Paddy and brought down by Atamadiota.
2: Yeah, Flanner said at the start of the game, they just look fast, Canberra. They're doing everything that little bit with a little bit more speed, and their intent's really good. And look, I don't think they're a chance of making the finals, but this is a team that we were used to last year. At home, so hard to beat, on the front foot, playing that style of fully offload. Ethan Strange on fire to start this game.
0: Now, David Fifita down that right side. He's going to play it virtually on the halfway line. Seven gone. Triple M NRL is for Ream and for Maccas. 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The cheese escapes out of dummy half and catches a couple of people napping. And then the cheese drops the ball. So, simple knock on. 2 of 3 complete for the Rabbitohs on the Choice Hotel stats.
1: Yeah, we just see the cheese comes out of dummy half. And he had some options to pass, but he just loses control. A bit of contact on there. Souths are going to go down that far edge all the time, that on that left hand. That, you think there was a bit of a rate there, Josh?
2: Yeah, I just don't know. The hand was on the ball sometimes. If they challenged it, there might have been a chance. Yeah, but one of those things, isn't it? In fast time, you just never know. But I just sometimes like watching Souths lose just because of Anthony.
0: what an awful thing to say. Mate, that's almost, I'm serious, honest to God, that's almost an HR
1: issue.
0: It is, isn't it? It's that you're saying you're happy to see me miserable.
2: You're ripping into our listeners, and I'm a HR.
0: Well, I've asked that chap to not listen. I've said go over the road and listen. Ball is played, Paddy, and then Disco Joe Tarpany gallops his way up toward the halfway line and will play it just in Rabbitohs territory. Paddy goes short side, gets the ball away to Hudson Young, and as you would expect, Hudson takes it deep into Rabbitohs territory. South trail the Canberra Raiders 6-0. Tarpany again. Sanders has it now. Sanders into the line and brought down by Aiken. And he will get up and play it back to Owen Paddy on tackle five. KO Weeks puts the kick up. And the pressure is on Dufty this time. Battered back. Still alive. No six again. Goes back now to Tarpany. Tarpany runs it. Flicks it out the back door. Noah Martin. KO Weeks goes over to the left side. Tries to create numbers. Sanders, will he kick? No. Young. Young then gets the pass away to Tim Ockle. Oh, they've created something here, the Raiders. Jed Stewart flicks it out the back door. Picked up by Hudson Young. Oh, what a sensational try. Canberra Raiders, the entertainers, the green machine, and a try to Hudson Young, and they lead 10-0.
2: That was unbelievable. You were just waiting for someone to kick it. Joey Tarpany got it. Thought he was going to put it a little deep, but I don't think he has a kicking license. Ethan Sanders got the ball. He didn't kick it. But this is just Canberra at their best. I think it's Weeks. He puts it up on last. Savage competes, hits it back. Souths have got to be more urgent here. Go after the ball. Well, as I said, goes back to Tarpany. He flicks it back to Noel Martin. Noel Martin back to Weeks. Weeks in and away. On to Sanders. Think there's the pass there. Hudson Young, Timoko on the outside. A beautiful flick pass here to Stewart. And that's the flick pass. And Hudson Young probably doesn't deserve to score from here, but too big, too strong. I think I called the whole team there. That was the hardest try I've ever had to call. But it's a Canberra try, Flano.
1: Well, there's three flick passes in it. One kick, three flick passes. As soon as Timoko got the ball, and then he comes back into Stewart, Jed Stewart, he gets a flick away, and then Hudson Young from 5 or 10 metres out, he just pushes two off, too big, too strong. That's Canberra at their best. Day footy, dry, just chancing their arm, lots of passes in it from one side of the field to the other. That's how they play.
0: All right, we haven't seen try confirmed as yet, I don't think, on the Triple M Beacon Trade scoreboard. Beacon Trade looking after you tradies, so make sure you support the mob at Beacon Trade. Let's make light work. Beacon Trade scoreboard, Canberra 10, Souths 0, 11 gone. Keep them coming in at 0457 10 1049. We like to know what you're doing while we are calling the game. Eric's out working in the garden on his tomato plants. I hope they are tomato plants, Eric. I know you grow a few hydroponics in your joint at home, Bush. Now, let's just have a look at this pickup here from Hudson Young. And Hudson Young, I think that's okay.
1: It goes both ways sometimes, Maroon, because they say that the ground, he hasn't caught it, but he's used the ground to regain control. Mm. So they're tricky ones.
0: I feel like that would be not fair situation for him to take that one off him.
2: Try.
0: And it sounds like it's a try confirmed for Hudson Young. Yes, it is.
1: Right ruling.
2: Yeah.
1: I'm comfortable with it too.
0: So, Triple M Beacon Trade scoreboard, Canberra 10, Souths 0, the Green Machine. A real return to that form of 2025. And now Sanders from the sideline. Pertek kick predictor 48%. On-field drama, yes please. Worksite drama, we get plenty of that here. No thanks. Pertek, hoses, do not crack. Canberra 10, South Neil, 48%. Sanders from the sideline moves in and, oh, that's a shocker. That's a shocking kick. So Canberra 10, South Neil, Triple M rocks the footy.
3: Nothing lifts like a cat from United Forklifts. Still on special for just $29,990 while stocks last. Lift your game with a cat from Australian-owned United Forklifts.
4: Yeah, it's a great start for the Canberra Raiders here at GIO Stadium. Two tries in the opening 10 minutes. Hudson Young scored two tries in the round six matchup against South Sydney. The key for mine there with the Raiders is they all kept moving. There were more Raiders jerseys in the picture than South Sydney on that play.
0: There he is. Malabar's own Hayden Blackmore on the sideline for Bob Jane Timarts. Bob Jane, start a financial year sale, bobjane.com.au. And Canberra lead 10-0. Played then, sent across to Simi Sasangi. Choice Hotel stats, 6 of 6 completed for Canberra. A pretty good start, Flano.
1: Yeah, it is. It's just the way footy's going at the moment. We saw the error from the cheese coming out of dummy half, who turns the football over on the 30 or 40 metre line, just gifts the opposition field position, and Canberra just too good for him in the end. And it's just the way footy goes these days. If you turn the ball coming out of your end, look out.
0: Expert comment, Seabus Super. Ball is played by Zach Hosking. Left side for tackle five. There's the kick from Sanders. Gee's got a kick on him. This is coming down. That doesn't get near the fullback. Referee Wyatt Raymond says play on. No, he doesn't. Penalty South. So the fullback was interrupted, interfered, a disruptor. Mm. Is that a classic disruptor?
2: Well, I just like to see it here on the Harvey Norman replay.
1: It's Jed Stewart really looking ahead.
2: Yeah, well, he's hitting before he's even got to the ball, Jed Stewart. So that's an easy one there for the referee. But yeah, this is as Flino said. It's funny when you make an error. It's sort of like you sometimes when you get that much ball like the Raiders have, you've got to be prepared to defend nearly possibly 10 points because it's, you know, there's lots of points being scored. But it's South just need to hang in now. Because it'll eventually turn, they'll get their turn, and then that's when the likes of Cody Walker and Dufty will come to light.
0: Now, here's Keon Kalamatangi, a big get for the Dragons next year is Keon over the halfway line. Canberra 10-0. And the cheese goes to dummy half. Ashton White short side, Dufty now, Dufty to White, White against his old club. And he's going to be taken by Tim McCoy, his opposite number. That's tackle three for South. The little man Ward at dummy half. Totola is there. Then it goes to Murray. Murray to Walker. Walker! He got the pass away to the middle to Talis Duncan. And then he's going to be brought down by Sasungi. Noah Martin in there too. Tackle four for South. Played to Smith. This is as close as they've been. Then Murray is brought down and a good tackle there by Zach Hosking. Last play of the set. Ashton Ward has it from 20 metres out. Up goes the kick. In come the chasers, taken beautifully. But I think he might have taken
5: it.
0: Yeah, goal line dropout. So Jed Stewart took it in the field of play. And then I thought dragged it into the in-goal area.
2: I think the South players are questioning possibly a challenge here because I think they think, who is it? Campbell Graham might have pushed him before. I'm okay with that challenge. They're both just going for the ball. Really, really nice kick there from Ashton Ward. Right on the money. And they'll get another set here, the Rabbitohs.
0: Sanders' dropout is long. 45 metres taken on the full by Cody Warder. Spoons it over to Keon Kalamatangi. 14 gone in the game. We do it for Ream Hot Water. Brandon Smith and then Walker and then Totola. Of course, we've got a promotion coming up later in the year where you buy a Ream Hot Water, you win a prize to have Flano fitted into your house. Install it. Murray is brought to you. Be okay with that, Flano?
1: Yeah, I'm okay with that, yep.
0: Okay, tackle three. Play to the cheese. Right side, Ashton Ward to the line and then to Totola. This is 4 metres out for the Rabbitohs. And they'll get up and play it back. Smith once again. Right side, Ward throws a dummy. Oh, the little halfback goes right through. Gives us a Jai Arrow. And Ashton Ward scores. First points for the Rabbitohs. Boy, oh boy, what a game. Canberra 10, South 4.
1: He's come on as a young footballer. You know, there was all these question marks about is he big enough? Is he strong enough? Ashton Ward, his kicking game is exceptional. And on this occasion, he gets him in a really good field position, gets another repeat set from his kick, and then he goes down there and just shows to the out. They all look out. Too fast for Hudson Young. Just grabs at him. He scores a try. Much needed for South Sydney. 10-4. That was starting to look a little bit shaky, but the halfbacks kicked him into good field position and then gets a try.
2: You know what I love about both of those plays, Flano? He's overcalled Cody Walker. I feel whenever South have a good right edge and the halves are happy to overcall Cody Walker at times, who dominates the ball, that's when they play their best footy. And young Ashton Ward has done that twice then with a beautiful kick and then a beautiful show and go. Ethan Sanders there, he has to sort of stop and take the man with the ball. But Ashton Ward, you're right. Like, so many questions about him. Look at him. No offense.
1: He looks like he's 16.
2: But good on him. Yeah. Taking the line on, a young half. It's all you can ask for, Flano, as a seven coming through.
1: It's that edge for Canberra, I think, that South Sydney, they're South Sydney's best side, without a doubt, is their left. But on this occasion, they seem to be playing a lot more football down South Sydney's right. Obviously, because they've got Timico there, who obviously has had some difficulty defending. On that occasion, the half just took the show. Too fast for him. Really good play from the young halfback.
0: So there he is, the baby-faced Ashton Ward. He wouldn't get into an R-rated movie. Are there still R-rated movies, Josh Reynolds?
2: Yeah, there is.
0: Yeah?
2: Okay. What is it? M-A-R-X?
0: When I was that age, you'd go and see Porky's 2 or Flesh Gordon, something like that. Now, Ashton Ward, 43% on the Pertec kick predictor. Pertec's hoses don't crack. And Ashton Ward now moving in. And that one's nice and straight from the boy. Canberra 10, South 6 as Triple M rocks the footy.
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4: His 16th NRL game, Ashton Ward, the Gerringong Lions junior, and his 9th consecutive game of this season, was rewarded with his form with a contract extension to the end of 2028. There's not much on him, but what he's got is plenty of heart, always putting his body in front, especially in defence as well.
0: Thank you, Hayden. On the sideline for Bob Jane T-Mart. Start of financial year sale is on now at Bob Jane. Canberra 10, Souths 6. And this is Keon Kalamatangi. Important game for South, but a much more important one for the Raiders in the scheme of things. Just hoping to creep into the top eight. This will be played by Aiken to Brandon Smith and then to Totola up toward Joe Tarpany, and the big bodies come together. And he'll play at 15, his own side of the halfway line. Then Cheese goes that right side again, but taken in a good tackle and brought down by Hudson Young on tackle four. Cody Walker scoops it up. Short side again for David Fafita. A good set from South after points. They're 15 metres inside Raiders end, and they go down that little right side tunnel again. This kick is good. Taken by... KO Weeks has dropped it, but Jed Stewart went and redeemed it. But this is going to be a knock-on. And talk about a good set after points. Rabbitohs go on the attack again.
2: Oh, that's the perfect set after points. And they're going after that left edge of Canberra. They've obviously identified that one of them or two of them aren't communicating or aren't talking. And, mate, that is a massive set. That's 98 metres. And you can't let that happen. And a beautiful kick again from Ashton Ward. Cheese scheming down that short side. They're on here, Flannery, and I said the momentum would change, and it's turned right now, and South are on top.
5: You did say that, Josh, and the first set they went down there and they got points, but as you said, a nearly 100-metre set after points. You couldn't ask for anything better.
0: Okay, so Rabbitohs on the attack, and now the ball will come across to Aitken. Aitken, South Sydney looking to go back-to-back here. Aitken is about 8 metres out. Canberra lead 10-6. He'll get up and play it back to the Cheese. The Cheese goes that right side again, and this time it's Cam Murray, and Murray will be brought down about 3 metres out from the Green Machines line on tackle two. Then the Cheese. They go to the left side. Ward, Walker. Walker to Duffy. Duffy got the ball away to Talis Duncan, and he's brought down 9 metres out. I think he might have dropped it. It's okay. He'll get up and play it to Alex Johnson. Back across to the centre. Cody Walker. Walker got it away to Totola. 10 metres out on tackle four. Good defence, Green Machine. Brandon Smith, right side. Ward. Oh, the ball's come loose. Picked up by Whiten, but it's a Canberra knock on. Picked up by Ethan Strange, but a Canberra knock on. And this will give the Rabbitohs another fresh set. But in their Flano, those Raiders defenders were screaming that Talis Duncan knocked it on.
5: Yeah, they were. And your touch judge, they were looking for the touch judge to give him some help. As we just watched the replay, that's a tough call there, that it's a knock on by Strange too, you know. Like, he's just going to affect a tackle. Yeah, he probably shouldn't have touched. He's not the South Sydney player, but the Canberra Raiders dodged a bullet there.
0: Okay, Beacon Trade scoreboard, Canberra 10, Souths 6. Left side now, Duffy is brought down by Sanders, and now he'll get up and play at 9 metres out on tackle one. At the play of the ball, it's Duncan, back to Aiken. Aiken got it away to Kalamatangi. Kalamatangi bounces out of a tackle and brought down by Mariotta, about 8 metres out, right near the front of the goalpost. He'll get up and play it back to Brandon Smith. Tackle count restarts. Right side there. Ward calls one inside. It's Jackie Boy Whiten. 3 metres out, great defence for the Raiders, but they've tackled their backsides off. The Cheese, David Fafita, puts the fend on. He might get thrown over the sideline. No, he stays in the field of play by about half a metre, but it's only tackle two. Graham at dummy half, then for Ward. There to win to Cam Murray. And Murray's going to play it 10 metres out from the Raiders' line on tackle three. Brandon Smith again. He'll go on his own. The Cheese, no. Oh, it's been intercepted. And away goes Ethan Strange. Strange is away. Duffy's chasing. He's over the halfway. He steps inside. He looks for support. He gets it to Weeks. Weeks for the corner. Oh, Raiders. What a try. End to end. Oh, entertaining stuff. A beautiful. beautiful Canberra Raiders try. The length of the field off an intercept against the run of play to lead 14-6.
2: Well, there's one thing that you cannot coach in rugby league, Maroon, and that's speed. And we see plenty of that from the Canberra Green Machine there. What a try. I'll tell you one thing. Souths are going after this left edge of Canberra, constantly attacking. But Ethan Strange, as you can see here in the Harvey Norman replay, got away with that one. Hit his elbow, and we thought that was questionable. But then they go again, and he goes, you know what? Ashton Ward, I know you're going great, son, but I'm going for an intercept here. Duffy shows great speed, but then Weeksy, one of the fastest mullets in the NRL, just absolutely cruises into the corner. And that is an absolutely sensational try there, Flano.
5: Yeah, what a try. Two young speedsters, as you said, Josh. You can't coach it. And we just see Ethan Sanders just carrying the ball down. Then he finds KO Weeks, and he is probably one of the fastest on the field, over 100 metres. And he just puts the afterburners on. I thought Matt Dufty did a fair job about getting across, and then just getting some defence and then making him pass. But that man, the fullback for the Canberra Raiders, I've been on the other side of that, watching him bring the ball back 100 metres for the Dragons. He has got some wheels.
0: Yeah. Most tries for the Canberra Raiders. KO Weeks, Triple M Choice Hotel stats. 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We all use them when we're up there on the beautiful Gold Coast. Grubby Reynolds and his sluggos just absolutely looks like he's going to start a bushfire with the hair on his chest. Now, here comes Sanders from the sideline, moving in straight and strong and right over the black dot. Beacon Trade scoreboard, Canberra 16, South 6, as Triple M rocks the footy.
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4: Yeah, a couple of flying mullets there for the Canberra Raiders. Ethan Strange with the intercept, and then Kyle Weeks loomed up on his outside. Xavier Savage was next to him, just jogging as well. Ninth try for the fullback in Green Machine. His third year at the club, and he just keeps getting better and better each game.
0: That's our new man, Hayden Blackmore. Signed him up to a significant three-figure deal, which you'll see him through to the end of 2028.
2: What'd he get? What'd he have?
0: Oh, I don't want to discuss the figures, mate. I had to get my cut too, don't forget. Here's Disco Joe Tarpany.
2: As always.
0: Canberra 16, South 6. 22 gone in this game. 0457 101049. Josh and Christy are listening to us on their way back to Culburra in the car. Said, didn't realise how good you were on the radio, Flano. He's not just a good coach, Josh. He's a great coach, the old Flano. Now they go down the left side. Timoko's got it. Canberra 16, South 6. Just over the halfway. Paddy gets into dummy half. Then it comes across now, Ethan Sanders. And that kick is coming down, taken beautifully by the great Alex Johnson, one of Papua New Guinea's first signings. Played to Walker, and then for Talis Duncan. He'll get up and play it to Cody Walker again. And then for Aiken. Now, they let Aiken make a few yards, about 8 metres his own side of the halfway line. And the cheese comes off the field, Flano.
5: Yeah, that's interesting. You know, 17 minutes to go, and the cheese has made it. He's been subbed already. Jamie Humphreys comes on and plays that dummy half roll.
0: And so that's, yeah, Jamie Humphreys. Now, he turned his back on the Perth Bears. Humphreys to Ashton Ward. You might get a start there, Grubby. You like the dollars. Jed Stewart takes it on the full from the kick.
5: He'd be going to PNG for the tax-free stuff.
0: Yeah. He'd be over there.
5: Doesn't pay tax.
0: Mate, there'd be miles and miles of jungle and then a big old duplex.
2: I've already inquired, don't you worry.
0: Played to Weeks, the savage cabbage. Gets it away to Sasungi. Look, I tell you what, one was lurking on the inside. Couldn't get the pass away. Weeks has it now. Sanders has it. Gets it away to Tarpany. Gets away from one and two and flicks it back to Weeks. Then it comes out to Sasungi. And Sasungi flicks it back inside. They look like, Flano, like they've taken it up a gear here, Canberra.
5: I've seen more flick passes in this first 20 minutes than I have in most games this year. Canberra Raiders, they just want to play footy. They're flicking it out the back. They've got support and they're on fire at the moment.
0: And Sanders. And then for the big fella, Atta Matiota. 25 metres out. Canberra 16, Souths 6. Paddy is a dummy half. They left there, Sanders. Oh, Zach Hosking into the line and brought down by David Fifita in a good tackle. Then they come back to the centre. Owen Paddy, easy yards out of dummy half. Noah Martin over the line. Noah Martin scores a wonderful try. What about this Raiders back row? Noah Martin, the mullet, scores a wonderful try. Brute strength, Canberra 20, South 6.
5: Yeah, I watched Noah Martin last week against the Bulldogs. In the first couple of minutes there, he saved a try in the bottom corner. They were certain to score, and he comes across, and he just made a tackle, and then they ran the 100 metres to score a try. That, and we just see on this occasion, once again, Owen Paddy just coming out of dummy half, coming across the line, skipping across the line, finds a bit of space for his back rower. He's raw, he's got something different, but I tell you what, he's a football player, and he just finds some space, and he had to do a bit of work. He had to carry Cody Walker over the try line. Some more defenders come in. Jamie Humphreys comes in, but he hits and spins and he finds the ground. He is a good player, Josh, and you said it before the game.

0: I feel young guys, they love setting up plays, but when you get a quick play, the ball, all bets are off. Just push into space, and that's exactly what Noah Martin done.
1: You're right.
0: Owen Patey just looked up off his left foot and found another young guy. If you're looking at Canberra this year, right, it's been disappointing. But these young guys are leading the way at the back end of this season, and that is just, you know, Flano, as a coach, you'd probably be just sitting there going, boys, that's footy. Get rid of all these plays and whatever. Just push for each other, push in the holes, and that was a beautiful try.
1: Yeah, you can have all the set, you know, we want to get to this field position, and when we get to this field position, let's do this. But that's exactly what you're talking about, Josh. They just played football. They got a quick play of the ball, and then Owen Patey just said, well, I'm going to have a crack here, find some space. A bit Blake Brayley, like, he just skipped across the line and found his back rower. You know, Blake Brayley did it in an origin. He skipped across and found Nathan Cleary, and he pushed through and scored a try. Very similar.
2: And Noah Martin had plenty to do, too, when he got that ball. Canberra 20, South 6, 96% on the Pertec kick predictor. Beacon Trade, backing tradies. With all the lighting, fans, switches and electrical for the job, Beacon Trade, let's make light work.
0: I told you I'd been off the gig.
2: Yeah, Michael Chamis has been in touch. He's offering Grubby Reynolds a job over there, helping on the, as they build the resort.
1: Corporate box,
2: yeah.
1: Grubby.
2: Yeah. Here's Ethan Sanders, and that is straight. And right over the black dot, Canberra leads Souths 22-6. Let's go down to the sideline for Bob Jane. Here he is, the Malabar Moose, Hayden Blackmore.
3: Yeah, boys, Noah Martin, it's a great story. Returned last weekend after 2 months off with a double syndesmosis injury. Elected to have surgery on both ankles at the same time in a hope to get back a little bit earlier. He did that, and he punched out 80 minutes last weekend against the Bulldogs. This weekend, he's rewarded with a try. Big effort from the bike rower.
2: Good on you, mate. And look, Michael Chamis, I believe, this will be a scoop. Michael Chamis is in discussions with Aljana to get an Aljana over there in Port Moresby. Now, Tarpany will play it. It's Canberra lead 22-6. Here's the freckle, Corey Horsburgh. His first touch, brought down by White. He'll get up and play it, Paddy, and then to Zach Hosking. Flano, what would you say, like, it's just Canberra there, they seem a lot faster than Souths.
1: Yeah, they do at the moment. You know, they're just a lot more power, the speed, they're getting over the ad line, they're just playing at another level at the moment. Now, South showed some signs, but, you know, definitely Canberra look faster.
2: This could be a suggestion of a 40-20 here. It is a 40-20. A beautiful Mick delivery, well-played moment. A 40-20 that goes into touch about 3 centimetres the right side of the corner post.
0: Yeah, I just love this play from Ethan Sanders. He's on the front foot. He knows they're on top. Fourth tackle. Fullback not in the line, sorry, out of position, and just that beautiful kick. And I've been saying this all year, just stick with this young guy. It's so hard being on the back foot in first grade as a half, and now he's getting some front foot footy. He's been playing some really nice footy.
2: Now Paddy Sanders, so this means that the Raiders are well and truly on the attack again. 3 metres out, they lead the game 22-6. Paddy is dummy half, Horsburgh's got it now, Sanders goes right, gets the pass away, weeks for the line, and Canberra are over again. Well, this is becoming a good old-fashioned shellacking. Canberra 26, South 6.
0: Well, I'll tell you one thing. I thought it was going to be a high-scoring game for both teams to be scoring tries, but if Souths don't pick their act up, they are going to get absolutely flogged here because Canberra, they smell blood, and they're at home. And as we can see on the Harvey Norman replay again, a beautiful 40-20 from Sander. That is pinpoint. Just misses the corner post. And old Paddy gets down there, his young teammates are celebrating, but it's the try. It's a beautiful pass again, but bang, off the right foot. I gave Talis Duncan a rap earlier on in the call. He's been brilliant in the centres, but that was the wrong read there. If you're going to jam, you've got to make the tackle. But KO Weeks, he's got beautiful feet. Bang, big right foot. And from that position there, Flano, he's so hard to stop.
1: Yeah, they've got so many players very similar. We see KO Weeks, strong and powerful through the hits. We've already seen Ethan Strange, how strong he is. But you're exactly right, Josh, and you called it about, you know, the Matt Duffy being out of position. It's so hard playing against the Canberra Raiders because they've got Ethan Sanders, who is the left foot kicker, and he kicks at 40-20. And then you've got the hooker in Owen Patey, who's right foot, who comes out and kicks the other side. So a tough job for any fullback.
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2: 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Well, we'll get

0: get you back up. We'll put you through TAFE and do a quick course. Get you up to speed. I got a mate at Randwick TAFE.
1: He's Guymere. But he'll be
0: Guymere. Oh, he's Guymere TAFE. Yeah. Okay, yeah, Guymere TAFE. Right, is that on the Kingsway there, is it? Now, here's Ethan Sanders, Canberra 26, South 6. Moving in. And it comes around. He's kicking. He's kicking today. Canberra leads South 28-6. Bob Jane, start a financial year sale is on now. 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And T's and C's apply. 11 minutes left in the first half. Raiders keeping their finals hope alive. And down to you on the sideline, Hayden.
2: Yeah, it was great work from Ethan Sanders, the 40-20. He had a great game last weekend. Kicked for 495 metres, three try assists. He's repaying the faith that coach Ricky Stewart has put in him this season, his first full year in first grade. And the job for the middles of South Sydney gets a little bit harder. Josh Papali'i into the contest.
0: Now, Hayden, are you still working at the Raiders?
2: Yeah, still working with the Canberra Region Rugby League.
0: All right. We've got our man Michael Chamis listening. If you want a gig at PNG, let me know.
2: I'll let you know.
0: Good money over there, as you know, mate. Left side, Tim Oko brings it up toward the halfway line. And brought down five his own side of the halfway line. Paddy gets into dummy half again. Then Corey Horsburgh over the halfway before he's stopped by Cam Murray and big Keon Kalomatangi just inside South territory. Last play. This is Sanders from 40 metres out. Up it goes and coming down. Oh, it's been knocked on by the South winger Graham. Just a simple knock on off a very high, swirly, tricky kick.
3: All of his kicks have been like that. He's been outstanding. He's put some real oomph behind it. He's got some height. He's got good direction. The difference in on this set is it's a set after points, and they kick. They have an attacking kick. They kick from the 40-metre line, Josh. And you know what an advantage. Usually, if you don't get the 50, you're just kicking it into a corner. As soon as you get over that 50-metre line, it's an attacking kick, and exactly what happened.
1: They've all been floaters too. Yep. Like he's hitting the belly of the ball, and just Souser some dramas. If they keep leaking points, this could be anything.
0: Now right side, it's Wicks. It's Sasungi, and we go inside the final 10 minutes of the first half. Canberra leading South 28-6. Weeks to dummy half, then to the centre. Sanders, Zach Hosking, 9 metres out from the Rabbitohs line and getting up the play. Paddy goes left again. Sanders drops one under, and then this will be the great Hudson Young trying to wrestle his way out of tackles. 10 metres out from the South line. Paddy again. Hosking for the line. At the back door it comes. Ends up with Paddy. Then ends up with Hudson Young again. And Hudson Young is about 3 millimetres out from the try line. Right in front of the goalpost pad. Paddy is there. He changes direction. Sanders floats one over to his winger. Who gets out of one. Gets out of two. And I think he's reached out and got the ball down. Or did he drop it over the try line? Xavier Savage is claiming a try. Do you think he got it down, Grubby?
1: I'm not sure. I'd love to see it again on the Harvey Norman replay, but either way, gee, they're just mucking around here. Sanders is on fire. Look at this, is just confidence. Throws it over the top. It's probably not the play, to be honest. Alex Johnson's got it covered, but Savage backs himself. Great balance and strength to stay in. Off the right foot. A beautiful ballet turn and... Oh, he bobbled it there, but he's re-gripped. I'm happy with that. Oh, I'm going to try, Flano. What about you?
3: Yeah, I think the put-down's okay. Well, I think we just need to look at further up when he just bobbles it. Does it touch a South Sydney hand?
0: I think
3: it's a try.
0: Yeah, I think you're right.
1: Oh, yeah.
0: Jeez, well,
1: this is great work here from Savage. Like, that's just strength.
3: They're also powerful and athletic, these young Canberra players. And then, you know, when obviously you can all of a sudden then put Papali'i back onto the field. Corey Horsburgh came off the bench today. So, you know, they're a footy team. When they get it right, they're a real good footy team.
1: I reckon maybe it's a knock on.
0: Yeah.
1: If we see one more replay, not this bit. I think Cody Walker's knuckle hits it. Did you see that?
0: I did.
1: If you watch it closely.
0: This front on angle tells a completely different story. They might take this one away.
1: You watch it here. Look for Cody Walker. Nah, you won't see it from this angle. We need to see the other angle, because it's sort of when he drops it, Walker's knuckle sort of hits it, but it's sort of hard to tell. But it's that first angle we've seen, wasn't it?
3: Toss a coin.
1: Yeah, pretty much. Here we go. You see it here. Watch his flannel. Watch his knuckle. So sweet here, but then I don't know if he, maybe not. I think it's okay, guys.
3: I'd be comfortable either way.
0: Yeah. All right. Now we're going to have another look at it. All right. Well, we've had 15 looks at it. Let's have another.
4: We've cleared all aspects of play until this point. Looking at Cody Walker's left hand.
3: Spot
4: if
3: on,
4: this touches
3: Josh.
4: The ball while it's not in possession, it would be a knock-on.
0: So, Cody's got his hand around Savage's chest.
5: Yeah, well, boys, this is a knock-on.
4: And the ball is touching Cody Walker's left hand. Yeah. This is a knock-on.
0: So, that's no try. So, South fans, finally one goes your way. Canberra don't get a try there, but they do lead 28-6. This weekend at Harvey Norman, best brands, best range, best price, and bonus gift cards. That's a Harvey Norman replay. And a Harvey Norman no try, women in league round. And we say thanks to Harvey Norman too for all their involvement. Some great women in league NRLW games today. The Roosters just getting home against Canberra earlier. So Canberra 28, South 6. Cody Walker getting ready to get us underway again. And there we go. They go to Whiten. Whiten is brought down by Savage. But 84% of the ball last 10 minutes, Canberra, on the Triple M Choice Hotel stats. Graham breaks the line, and then he's brought down by Ethan Strange, who got him high. South get a penalty, and just maybe it's starting to go their way.
6: Right, and then he loses the ball.
0: So Graham was taken high by Ethan Strange. Nothing in it, but South get a penalty and a little bit of field position finally.
1: Yeah, really big carry there from Graham. They were on the back foot, obviously. That try disallowed, but they were still in their own end, and that is a beautiful carry there from the big winger. Hopefully South now can get some ball, maybe get some points and camp down in Canberra's end.
3: It's that left edge of Canberra again, but that's where South keep going. They just keep going down that left edge.
0: So the ball will be played by Hubner. And now it's with Keon Kalaomatangi. Kalaomatangi will play at 25 metres out. South need points and they need them soon. Humphreys, Ward, Dufty into the line. Brought down by Strange and Young. 11 metres out from the Raiders line on tackle three. Humphreys is dummy half. Short side again. Big David Fifita. Tipped over in a beautiful tackle there by Papali'i. Now it comes to Ward. Now they go left. Now it's Murray. Then it comes across for Duncan, who got it away to Alex Johnson. And Alex Johnson's dropped the ball, I think you'll find. The referee's going to have a look at it, but I think it's just a simple drop ball, Alex Johnson. Harvey Norman replay.
6: Lost in the tackling action. If it is stripped one-on-one, I've then got a knock-on by Cody Walker.
0: Okay, so let's have a look at this. I think, well, we'll see this from head-on. Alex Johnson catches the ball and... okay, he gets away from Savage.
1: Would you call that a strip, or is that just a tackling action?
0: I think that's just a drop ball.
1: Well, you watch Savage's hands.
4: Savage is just making a tackle.
1: But he does strip it, but he is just making a tackle. You watch his hand, the bottom of it.
4: Alex Johnson then knocks the ball on.
0: All right.
1: I'm happy with that, though. It's coming across the cover tackle, Flano. He's not intentionally.
3: His footwork, Alex Johnson's footwork, he just steps back inside and... You know, Savage hasn't actually tried to strip the ball. He's just tried to effect a tackle. Souths need to be better. They don't get too many opportunities. Finally, they get down in the opposition's 10-metre zone, and they come up with an error.
1: It's crazy, though, Flano. They're going hard after that left edge. Like, even it was 4-on-3, and David Fifita just has a crack down that short side. And you think of the defenders down there. You've got Ethan Strange and Huddy Young, two Origin players, and they've gone after them too. So they must have seen something.
3: It's more about Savage, I think.
1: Yeah, okay.
0: Choice Hotel stats: Canberra have been tackled 8 times in the opposition 20. South 14. So that's interesting. South 14 times in the opposition 20. Canberra 8 on the Triple M Choice Hotel stats. That's a Choice Hotel red zone. Paddy, left side Strange, left side again Hudson Young. And met by David Fifita. 90's own side of the halfway line. 6.5 minutes left in the first half of this game. Paddy, Horsburgh to Sanders. Then Weeks. Weeks got it away to Sisimi Sasangi. Over the halfway line on tackle five. He'll get up and play it back to Weeks. Then back it comes for Sanders. That's another high kick from Ethan Dufty. Takes it beautifully. 8 out from his own line and brought down there by the defence of the freckle Corey Horsburgh. Gets up and plays it to Cody Walker. Oh, big hit on Graham. Papali'i and the little man Owen Paddy. Then played to Cody Walker again now for Alex Johnson. And run metres. Simi Sasangi, 11 runs just on 100 metres. Joe Tarpany, 100 metres. Choice Hotel stats.
1: When you talk about setting the platform, you know, that's probably what they haven't been doing for their young halves this year, but that is an unbelievable start from both those front rowers.
0: Last play, South's in possession, their own side of the halfway line. They start to look a little bit busted now, the Rabbitohs. There's a kick, and that's just going to... It pulls up in the end goal and picked up by Kayo Weeks, who will get back into the field of play. But that ball just turned on a dime like it was on a radio control. Then played to the Savage Cabbage, who got the ball away to Jed Stewart. And he's 20 metres out from his own line. Plays it to Paddy. Paddy then to Savage once again. 28-6, Canberra leads South on the Triple M Beacon Trade scoreboard. Rabbitohs fans, if you've just tuned in late, that's right. Canberra 28, South 6, with 5 minutes left in the first half. Then Noah Martin, then Sanders, then the freckle Corey Horsburgh. Been a little bit of talk, Flano, about him maybe linking with the Broncos.
3: Yeah, that's a strange one for me. I think he's one of Ricky Stewart's, you know, favourite plays. He's got a bit of X factor in his game, an origin player.
0: Yeah, a good get for the Broncos. The freckle, the second angriest man in rugby league. Of course, the angriest being your man up there, down there at Melbourne, Jack...
1: Hetherington.
0: Jack Hetherington's the angriest.
1: Cody Walker's got to be up there, doesn't
0: he? Cody's third, I think, didn't we say?
3: I think Corey Horsburgh's been better this year. I think in previous years he's had that bit of madness about him, but he's been a little bit more controlled. Maybe age has got to
1: it. We don't mind it about... I want Framwell to be a bit 100%. Mad. Be a little bit mad.
3: Yeah, 100%.
0: Walker left side. Dufty straight through the middle. South have missed 18 tackles on the Choice Hotel stats. Last play. And now the left side now. A little kick from Aiken. Taken on the full there by the fullback, Kayo Weeks. And Ashton Ward's got him, and so too Cam Murray. And then a dummy half, it's Ethan Strange. Nobody there to throw the ball to. They're all getting back onside. And then a dummy half, Sanders. And then for Jed Stewart. Played then to Owen Paddy. It went across. Oh, and Savage has passed it behind Noah Martin. Noah Martin does so well to go back and pick it up on the fourth play. And now this is Sasangi straight into the line. Humphreys has got him, and so too Aiken. So this is the last tackle. They're inside the 40. Sanders has already kicked one amazing 40-20. This one just goes straight down the middle. And hang on. It's Joe. Well, it almost was a 40-20. And Dufty did well to keep it in the field of play. Then got it to Graham, who got caught in today's first double Malachi crunch. And he'll get up and play it to Alex Johnson. Then for Dufty. And we might check things out on the sideline very shortly, see if there is any action with 2.5 minutes left in the first half. For Bob Jane, let's go down to you, Hayden.
2: What is really noticeable in the last 5 minutes when this game's descended into a bit of end-to-end footy is South Sydney a lot slower than the Raiders to get behind the ball. I know they've done a lot of tackling, but it just allows the Raiders to set the defensive line and really hit in their defence.
0: Ashton Ward now, Bob Jane T-Marts. Start of financial year sale is now on. Whiten in a dummy half. Remember, the last five starts, Canberra have beaten South. So does that mean we're going to go to six today? Well, there's plenty of footy left in these two sides. Right on the halfway line, Ward kicks it on tackle five. Swirling down, Kayo Weeks takes it beautifully in another Mick delivery, well-played moment for the fullback. And he'll got tonight Warriors Dragons. And then we've got the Doggies Tigers. I believe you can still get tickets for that blockbuster. Now the ball comes across for Savage. Flano.
3: Yeah, the previous set for Canberra was absolutely awful. They got to about the 40-metre line. The kick got them out of trouble, and this set hasn't been much better. Really struggling to get forward. I think the Canberra are happy with the 28, but they've got to be careful. They don't let it leak a late try in here to South Sydney. 28-12, it's a different ball game.
0: Okay, out of dummy half, Paddy says, I just heard what Flano said, so he kicks it, but Dufty takes it on the full. And are you, Grubby, are you off to that? Oh, Dufty's away from one, brought down by Owen Paddy. 70 seconds left in the first half. 28-6. Canberra leads South. Alex Johnson is now brought down. 3 metres his own side of halfway. But that is tackle two. Dummy half is Jamie Humphreys. Left side is Ewan Aiken. And now they are 10 metres inside Canberra's end. Wouldn't a try, as Flano said, make all the difference going into the second half. Humphreys is there. Then Keon Kalaumatungi. Then Murray got himself in no man's land there. And he's brought down on tackle four. He'll get up and play it to Jamie Humphreys again. To the right side it goes to Ward. Straightens up. Offloads to Cody Walker. That pass went behind Graham. And it will be a knock on Souths. And so you would suggest that Canberra will finish the half of the ball.
1: I think Canberra might have hit this, touched this possibly.
0: So do you think it was a knock on Canberra?
1: Yeah.
0: I think you're right,
1: got
0: yes.
1: A hand there. Timoko's got a hand on it there. They just don't look crisp, South. Something about them today.
0: Are you going to the Canterbury Tigers game?
1: I'll be there.
0: I've just got to say one thing to you. I love you. I'm saying this as a friend. Don't show off, all right?
1: Right.
0: Because you show off in front of the Dogs fans,
1: well,
0: right?
1: I've played for both clubs. It's a big day for me,
0: I'm just saying to you this with love. You're not Terry Lamb. I'm saying that with love.
1: Well, when you hang out with him, you act like him.
0: Here we go. Humphreys, right side, Dufty. Oh, he kicks on tackle one, but Kyo Weeks is there, and he'll just let it trickle dead. Look, it almost landed in the car park. So it wasn't a good kick, Flano.
3: No, it wasn't. It was just a kick and hope type play. Josh, we see the Canberra Raiders, one of their tactics is to go down Canberra's right-hand side, South Sydney, to go down their right-hand side. But it's not working. Nah. They need to change it at half-time.
1: Yeah, couldn't agree more. Cody Walker, he's on the left. Like, he's set up multiple tries. So, it'll be interesting to see what Bennett says at half-time.
0: Well, it has been all the green machine in the opening 40 minutes at GIO Stadium. 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
0: Okay, welcome back. Halftime, GIO Stadium. It's all Canberra, all Canberra. They lead South by 28 points to 6. They've scored 5 tries to 1. And look, Sanders has got the radar on. He's kicking goals as well. They lead the game by 28 points to 6. South's got that one try. But look, it's just one-way traffic. Flano, without looking at the stats, is that a fair comment?
3: Yeah, without a doubt. You know, the Canberra Raiders, too powerful, too fast. Some really good tries. Yeah, the one to KO Weeks was outstanding. Ethan Strange makes a break, the intercept, and then finds his fullback. The length of the field try, just exactly what Canberra Raiders are all about for me. You know, I just think they're a fast, carefree, attacking football team, and that's what they've done in this first half. Way too good.
18: Yeah, well, they're just some of the best tackle busters in the game, and that's the way they play. And I think it's their front row. Mariota and Tarpany just set the platform for the likes of, you know, Strange and Sanders to go to work. And Sanders has just been brilliant. He's sort of been the puppeteer, getting them in the spots. That kicking game, you know, there must be a bit of a wind behind them because those floaters are so hard to stop. I've loved the work of Owen Paddy, just scheming out of dummy half. But for South, they're just off the mark. You know, they're persisting with going, you know, to their right. And their left edge has been one of the most prolific left edges in years. So
3: Alex Johnson,
18: hello. So let's see if they change their tactics and get into this game. But I'll tell you what, boys, if there's a team that can get on a roll and get some ball, score some points, it's South. But it'll just be interesting to see what Ricky's saying right now and if Canberra come out with the same intent.
0: Okay, 28-6 Canberra leads South Sydney at halftime. As far as territory goes, well, I tell you what, Canberra have had all the field position. They have completed 18 of 20 sets, South 16 of 19. And at the moment, 864 run metres for the Green Machine, 625 for South. Only the two penalties in the first half, they both went to the Raiders. Choice Hotel stats. 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We're going to take a break and come back. It'll be time for the second half as Triple M rocks the footy.
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21: Hey there, Stephen Joyce with you. Triple M's Nathan Hindmarsh has questioned Parra's signing of Jerome Luai for next year. The Eels veteran calling it an expensive quick fix with no long-term gain.
22: And I've said this many times before since this all has broken, that I don't see why. The premiership window the Eels are in, they're not actually in one, I don't think, with what they've got there at the moment. To bring Jerome Luai across, what they're reporting, what cost the Eels 700 for a quick fix, and I've got a couple of good halves there that are coming through, just chuck him in the deep end.
21: Meanwhile, the Eels' search for outside back firepower has hit a roadblock, with Melbourne ruling out releasing Jack Howarth. The young Storm centre was on Parra's radar, but Craig Bellamy and football boss Frank Panisi have decided he's staying in Melbourne. They believe Howarth can develop into one of the game's best centres.
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21: 16 degrees at GIO Stadium at halftime between the Raiders and Rabbitohs as Triple M rocks footy.
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0: Left side Tarpany, left side again to Sanders, then Ethan Strange, steps off the left, comes back in field, gets away from one and two, gets it away to Owen Paddy, and just like that, the green machine leak into gear. Oh, they've created something here, the Raiders. Jed Stewart flicks it out the back door, picked up by Hudson Young. What a sensational try. Canberra Raiders, the entertainers, the green machine.
18: That was unbelievable.
0: Smith once again, right side. Ward throws a dummy. Oh, the little halfback goes right through. Gives us a Jai Arrow. And Ashton Ward scores. First points for the Rabbitohs. Oh, it's been intercepted. And away goes Ethan Strange. Strange is away. Dufty's chasing. He's over the halfway. He steps inside. He looks for support. He gets it to Winks. Winks. Winks for the corner. Oh, Raiders. What a try. End to end. Oh, entertaining stuff.
18: Well, there's one thing that you cannot coach in rugby league, Maroon, and that's speed.
0: Owen Paddy, easy yards out of dummy half. Noah Martin over the line. Wonderful try. What about this Raiders back row? Sanders goes right, gets the pass away. Weeks for the line, weeks for the line. And Canberra are over again. Now this is becoming a good old-fashioned shellacking. Canberra 28, South 6.
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0: Welcome back to the second half as we look at the Mitsubishi Triton Raider scoreboard. Canberra 28, South 6. 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I tell you what, it's a Triton, and it's gone up a level. It's a Triton Raider. Now, by the way, guys, record score Canberra over Souths, 2016, Canberra 54, Souths 4. 2016, Canberra 54, Souths 4. That is a record score for a Canberra side over Souths on the Choice Hotel stats. Canberra making their way out for the second half of this game. Hayden Blackmore is our man on the sideline, and we'll get an update from him very shortly. He works within the rugby league in the Canberra region, so he's probably got some good contacts to get into the dressing room. And Raiders back out there now. Souths are out there. 22 points they trail Souths. I don't see anything to suggest that there's going to be a historical comeback here.
3: Well, it has to be a complete turnaround, not from one side, both sides. Canberra have to, you know, change the style of play, and then obviously South Sydney, they just need to find something. But, you know, as Josh said, South Sydney, you know, they put two or three quick tries on, and then Canberra Raiders start looking over their shoulder, but I just don't think it's going to happen.
0: Okay, so as always, we do it for Reiman Maccas. Keep your texts coming in on 0457 10 1049. Camper Van Keith is listening to us from the beautiful People's Republic of Budgiewori, just near the pub there. Good on you, mate. Good to have you listening, and happy motoring as you make your way up and down the east coast in your motorhome. Keon Kalaumatungi takes the tackle. Jamie Humphreys, Ewan Aitken, journeyman, a veteran of our great game now. We'll get up and play it back. Humphreys once again, and then to Lockie Hubner. He'll play it about 25 metres out from the south line. And then back for David Fifita. Fifita, good yards from the big fella. About 80's own side of the halfway line. And he accidentally kicked Hudson Young in the head. And it's Hudson Young, well, there's nothing in it. It was just an accident. Anyway, play on. Cam Murray over the halfway line, and that's tackle five for the red and green. Then at dummy half, it comes back for Ashton Ward. And from the halfway line, he sends this one down to be taken on the full by Kayo Weeks. Weeks is going to be brought down by Fifita. And no change. Canberra 28, South 6. On the sideline for Bob Jane, Hayden Blackmore.
9: Yeah, boys, the message from South Sydney coach Wayne Bennett, really simple. We haven't done anything we came here to do. Get back to doing what we said before the game. And whilst for the Raiders, coach Ricky Stewart, really happy with his side. Keep going. We've got them.
0: Thank you, Hayden. And Bob Jane T-Marks, start of financial year sale, bobjane.com.au. Zach Hosking for the Raiders. 18 out from his own line. Last play. Paddy has it. Goes across now. Sanders from deep inside his 20. Launches down another high kick. And they let it hit the grass. And it'll bounce up for Dufty. 10 out from his own line. And the chase is good. They come in on him. And he meets a green brick wall. 21 his own side of the halfway line. Ashton Ward. Alex Johnson. The greatest rugby league try scorer of all time. Played to Ashton Ward again. They go that short side. Duncan. And Duncan will play it right on the halfway. Third tackle. Then Ewan Aitken gets into dummy half for South. And they're inside Cambridge territory. Play number four. Humphreys and Cam Murray. He got it back to Ward. They go left to Cody Walker. Then Jack Whiten. Whiten gets away from one. Oh, he's brought down. 25 metres out, played to Cody Walker on the last. This has got to be a good kick from Ashton Ward. It'll go down to the in-goal area. Well, it just wasn't a good kick. Referee says play on. I thought that Kayo Weeks caught it in the in-goal.
18: It was a great kick. The chase was terrible. You know, if he's putting that rod on the dime right there, you've got to keep playing to the whistle. And I know you said it was close, but no matter what, if they chase their hard, they could have got him in goal. And that is a massive, massive let-off for the Canberra Raiders.
0: And here is now Jed Stewart. 0457 10 1049. Liam from Condell Park says, I agree with you about Grubby. He's always looking at himself on the big screen when he's on the field at halftime in the Dogs games.
18: It's my job, though.
0: You're looking at yourself on the screen.
18: Well, like doing a Zora halftime report, mate.
0: Here's back to Sanders. But don't look at yourself, mate. We already know you chock-a-block up yourself. You could give yourself a bloody colonoscopy. You love yourself that much. Here's Graham on his own 10. Comes back. Heads out to the left side. Can't get rid of Sasungi. Yes, he can. And still Canberra 28 leads South 6 on the Triton Raider scoreboard. And now this will be Dufty. Getting up to play it back to Cody Walker. Alex Johnson, but they're up in his grill. And it's Noah Martin who's having a great game that brings him down. Tackle three. At the play the ball, Humphreys again. Then Murray. Then Ward. Then Cody Walker. He got up and went again, Cody. But referee says play it. And Cody's had a completely an attitude change. He says, no worries, ref. Thank you, sir.
18: It's the first time he's ever apologised to a referee.
0: It's the first time he's apologised to anyone. Here's Kalal Matangi. And he'll be about four his own side of the halfway line. We love you, Cody. I'm only mucking around there. Humphreys. Ward from his halfway line. Up it goes. And handful. Jed Stewart takes it beautifully. And Jackie Boy Whiten's got him by the scruff of the neck. And then played to Strange. And then to Mr. Timoko. He'll get up and play it for Paddy Weeks. And then the Savage Cabbage. Onto the ball. And stopped by Aiken. 19 his own side of the halfway line on the third tackle. Owen Paddy for Canberra. Back in field for Zach Hosking. Brought down by David Fifita. Paddy will kick from inside the 40. And it's a good kick too. Gee, their kicking game's been on, Grubby.
18: Unbelievable.
0: Dufty picks it up on his own try line and comes back and is brought down by Matt Timoko. Triton Raider scoreboard, Canberra 28, South 6, 5 gone, second half. This player is Graham. Played then to Ward. And then for Jack White. So, Jamie Humphreys, Cam Murray, Ashton Ward. Cody Walker does well. We get the pass back inside to Hubner. Hubner will be brought down by Zach Hosking with the help of Corey Horsburgh on tackle four. Humphreys again. Keon Kalamatangi over the halfway line for South. So that ball's come loose. This will be play on. Canberra pick it up through Zach Hosking. And Hosking goes back into the traffic and brought down just his own side of the halfway line. Played to Sanders. Noah Martin out of the defence of Aiken. And now he's dropped at Noah Martin, and it's with Cam Murray over the halfway line.
18: I think it was a one-on-one strip there from Murray. Great play.
0: Now, picked up by Ashton Ward, and I beg your pardon, it's Talis Duncan. Souths have the ball, but they trail 28-6. Alex Johnson, Ewan Aitken goes inside the 30. Brought down by Owen Paddy, 20 metres out from the Raiders' line, and 15 in from touch. Humphreys is there again. This is Keon Kalamatangi. We go inside the red zone. And Kalamatangi is brought down 12 metres out. Rabbitohs, please score a try and make this interesting. Ward. Ah, oh, David Fifita ran straight into Ward. Got the pass out the back to Dufty. And brought down by Ethan Strange. Tackle four, they're 9 metres out. Played to Jack White. Back to the centre it goes Ward. Ward then Kalamatangi. Kalamatangi skips back into the defence. And he's brought down 5 metres out. He'll get up and play it. There at dummy half is Humphreys again. Straight to Ward. Ward got it away to Walker. Alex Johnson goes over for his 400,000th try, and the Rabbitohs get the first try of the second half. It's Canberra 28, South 10.
3: Yeah, Maroon, they definitely needed to be the first team to score in the second half, and they were. And, you know, we and Josh have been banging on about it all this first half. The South Sydney side just kept going down their right-hand side. On this occasion, Cam Murray steals the football and they get down. It's the last tackle. Canberra thinking they're going to go to kick shape. And they go to run shape. And it's Cody Walker going down the left-hand side. South Sydney's favourite side. And they go to that man, Alex Johnson. And he's got the joy arrow ready to go. A great start for South Sydney.
18: Yeah, I love this play here from Ashton Ward. He knows that the Canberra defensive line, that they're not going to jam. So he just gives Cody Walker enough time to sum up the situation. One of the best at three on twos. And floats it to Alex Johnson, and he gets another one. Maroon said about 4,000. There's about 4,001, and South claw their way back into this one, Maroon.
0: Okay, Canberra 28, South 10 on the Triple M Mitsubishi Triton Raider scoreboard. Break new ground. Canberra 28, South 10, and Pertec kick predictor, 41%. The pickle juice is out there. Somebody's cramped up.
3: Maroon, I was at Como Football Club this morning.
0: Oh, yeah.
3: To watch the under fives, and I was some of the fields around there, all the young kids, D-La versus Como, all had the joy arrow yes. going when they scored tries. Yeah. They had more fun doing the arrow than they did scoring tries.
0: So that's your grandson yes. playing, yeah. 41% Ashton Ward, couple of metres in from touch. He's kicked it. That's coming around. He's kicked it. They've got to go up by sixes. Canberra 28, South 12 on the sideline. Hayden Blackmore.
9: Well, they had to be first to score this South Sydney side, and they who else do they go to but the greatest try scorer in rugby league history, Alex Johnston. Beautiful pass from Cody Walker straight into his chest. That's career try assist, 199 for Cody Walker, yeah. One shy of 200.
0: Now, Hayden, who was your junior club? Was it Southeastern?
9: Yeah, Southeastern Seagulls running around there on Pioneers Park.
0: Yeah, you would have scored a few tries for them. Then up to the bakeries, up to the bakery up the road at Malabar for a vanilla slice. Chase it down with a Lamington.
18: Is it true that...
9: Bit of Crazy Chicks as well.
0: Crazy Chicks, of course.
18: Is it true that you, Maroon, actually never started a game in your career?
0: Started a game. Yeah. Waterloo Waratahs, 164 games off the bench. Sometimes I just get the last 30 seconds in when Coach Tony McGuinness was absolutely certain I couldn't stuff it up. Now, this is Rabbitohs. They trail 28-12. Jump Jamie Humphreys and then David Fifita bounces out of a tackle, brought down by Strange. Rabbitohs find a bit of attitude, and I don't think it's too late. They get a penalty. Fifita gets up and he's talking trash to Hudson Young. And I'm pretty sure I heard him mouth the words, "Your mama." And Souths get a penalty and go on the attack again.
3: He kicked him last time. That was an accidental kick, and it's a bit of retaliation. Hudson Young wanted to get into Fifita. Fifita won that little battle.
18: That's a massive allegation right there.
0: Yeah, I think that's what he said.
18: Would have taken that.
0: Well, you know, I can, you know, I'm pretty sure. Now the ball is played Humphreys. Keon Kalamatangi. Rabbitohs looking to go back-to-back. They trail 28-12 on the Triple M Triton Raiders scoreboard. He'll get up and play it back now. Humphreys is there. Then it goes to Ward. Ward gets a nice little pass. Cam Murray's away. Cam Murray's going to score. And the Rabbitohs are back in this one. 28-16. The Rabbitohs go back-to-back. And we've got a game on our hands at GIO Stadium.
18: Well, I'll tell you what, Maroon, you've been miserable all afternoon. And that's the most excited I've seen you. And who else but their captain in Cam Murray. He steps up here, and it's Fifita. He's had a carry straight at Hudson Young. There's been a battle all day. There's been a bit of a facial. And he wins that battle and says, "I'm coming all day. I'm coming for you, big boy." And Ashton Ward, once again, straightens up the line and a nice short pass. And it's actually right over the top of Hudson Young. He's got to be careful here to keep in check because they're going to keep going after him. But I love it. He's from the young halfback. Nice and deep into the line. A nice out ball there from Cam Murray. And he's too big and too strong from there, Flano.
3: Yeah, well, we said it all, you know, the first half, that they kept going down the left-hand side of the Canberra Raiders there, South Sydney's right. And on this occasion, they've identified a weakness between two Origin players, which is really strange. Ethan Strange and then Hudson Young. On this occasion, a beautiful ball from young Ashton Ward. Just throws a little skip pass. And, you know, you called it, Maroon. The captain, he's a fantastic player for this club. He's got good leg speed, and he had to run about 20 metres to get the try.
0: So, 28-16, Ashton Ward hasn't missed one today. And look, in the space of 11 minutes, the Rabbitohs have brought themselves right back into this one. And Ashton Ward makes it 28-18, Canberra lead South. On the sideline for Bob Jane, here is Hayden.
9: They're certainly back in this one as South Sydney, only 10 points the margin. Cameron Murray, what a stalwart he has been for this South Sydney club since debuting back in 2017. Club captain since 2022, leading from the front, the skipper.
0: All right, 28 points to 18, but it's all about possession, isn't it? And by golly, they've had some ball the last 5 minutes of this game, the Rabbitohs, but they've turned it into 12 points. They trail 28-18. They just need to keep anybody's game now, really, with 29 to go.
18: Just loving the work of Fifita. Not a guy that's known, you know, for the tough carries and stuff, and he's really lifting his team here, doing all the little things.
0: Now, Keon Kalamatangi brings it forward, and Noah Martin's got him, and so too has the winger Savage. He'll play it back to Humphreys, then gets the ball away to Aitken. Aitken's going to be met now. I seem a little bit of urgency now in the Raiders camp. He gets up and plays it, then it comes across for Hubner. Hubner spins out of a tackle, but the big bear, Josh Papali'i, brings him down. And then it's played to Hubner once, Humphreys, I should say, out of dummy half. Makes good yards, about 80 zone side of the halfway line, played to Walker. Here's that man, David Fifita, and is brought down. That's a good set for Savage. South. 10 metres inside Canberra's end on tackle five. Humphreys, Ashton Ward. That's a nice high kick. It's coming down. It's coming down. Jed Stewart. Oh, that's a Mick delivery, well played moment. But he gets a penalty anyway. I think he was tackled in midair.
3: Yeah, he was. But they've swapped jerseys at halftime. In the first half, Canberra Raiders were just powering over the ad line. They were playing faster. They looked quicker. And then since half time, the South Sydney side have done exactly what, you know, Coach Wayne Bennett probably would have wished that they did in the first half. But they've been strong and powerful and getting up to the 40-metre line. And then on this occasion, as we see, the Prime Minister must be going visiting the toilet.
22: The boo.
0: Well, I'll tell you what, you can't accuse him of being too busy. He gets to the footy every week. Here's Tim McCoy.
18: Do you reckon it's a tax deduction for him?
0: I don't want to comment on that. Thank you. Here's Hudson Young. Hudson Young. Tackle two. Gets up and plays it to Paddy. And then here's the freckled Corey Horsbrough. Brought down by David Fifita. Canberra 28, South 18. Ball comes across to Dane Laurie. And Dane Laurie is going to, the fresh man, he almost breaks them. Gets up and plays it. Owen Paddy. So Canberra gets straight back into top gear. Noah Martin gets a ball away to Sasungi. Oh, Savage Cabbage drops it. The Savage Cabbage drops it, and South will get the ball back. I have it on good authority that when Anthony Albanese's in Canberra, he stays at Hayden Blackmore's place.
18: Yeah, right.
0: In the one-bedroom townhouse that Hayden lives in. Just a simple error there from the Savage Cabbage, and that'll give South the ball back once again. 28-18, Canberra leads South.
18: It's not what you want to do here, Canberra. Like, if anything, you just want to get back into the set for set. You're in front. You don't need, you don't need this to be a shootout. You've got a few points up your sleeve, and you just don't want to be giving South any ball. Because as Flinno said, they're going straight through the front door, and they're not afraid to throw the ball around. So I think we're in for a cracker of an ending.
0: Now Whiten plays it to Ward, then it comes across now for Graham, and Graham's going to play it. He's just his own side of the halfway line. Then Humphreys, and then Crazy Joe to Tola. Look at that. Raiders only have a 50% completion rate in the second half, Choice Hotel stats. Then Humphreys, then Hubner, and Cody Walker straightens it up. That left side, Talis Duncan, brought down in a good tackle by Sasungi. Tackle four. And we have, okay, Hudson Young. Let's go down to you on the sideline, Hayden.
9: Yeah, there's been a couple of changes for either side. Dane Laurie out there for Zach Hosking, to Tola coming onto the field as well. Bit of concern here for Hudson Young. Yep, immediate change here. He went down in the defensive line. There was no one around him as well. He's clutched at that left ankle. No.
0: All right. Okay, so thank you, Hayden. We'll keep an eye on that.
18: Oh, no.
3: I think that's an Achilles or a calf, unfortunately. He's gone to, he's run backwards and then he's gone to take off and go forwards. This looks nasty.
0: Hudson Young. Is it an Achilles? Yeah. Anyway, Hudson Young is coming from the field, Raiders fans.
18: I think he knows.
0: So Hayden will keep us abreast of what's going on there on the sideline. But Hudson Young is absolute Blues hero. New South Wales and Raiders hero is being assisted from the field. And that's a shame. Canberra 28, South 18 for Ream and McDonald's. The great Hudson Young. Big part of what they achieved last year, and certainly the Blues, absolute Blues hero last couple of seasons. Leaves the field, and so Souths have the ball, but it's tackle five. They trail 28-18. The cheese goes into dummy half for the Rabbitohs. Sends it to the centre for Ashton Ward. There's a kick. This chase is better from Souths this time. And up they go. Stewart's got a beautiful take. A lovely take from Jed Stewart.
3: Bruno, it'd be interesting what Josh thinks. Like, I know what I feel sitting on the sideline, and, you know, we led 28-6 at half time, and all of a sudden South Sydney have come back at us, and then my strike back row, one of my teammates, is all of a sudden off the field. The mood must change.
18: Oh, even a leader, Flanner. You know, that edge looks to Hudson Young. He leads the intent, he leads it. He was having a battle with Fifita. Yeah. Now Fifita's going to go, you know what, going straight there, and he's gone. You definitely feel that when one of your inspirational leaders goes off the shore.
0: Expert comments from Seabus Super. Build your something the smart way. Last tackle. Good defensive set, Souths. And this kick is high and deep. But Graham takes it and should set them up for good field position here as it goes to Dufty. But Dufty's brought down by Sasungi. What a game. Canberra 28, South 18. Johnson. And then to Graham. And Graham will take the tackle right on the halfway line on tackle two. Getting up to play it back, and the try-scoring machine, Alex Johnson. Then Crazy Joe Totola into Canberra territory. Taken by Papali'i and brought down by Dane Laurie. 10 metres in Raiders end on tackle three. The cheese goes into dummy half. Left side it goes Walker. Left again there to Dufty. Dufty is going to be caught by Noah Martin and brought down by Owen Paddy. So 20 metres inside Raiders end on tackle four. 16 gone second half. Anybody's game, I'm telling you. Now Walker... And then for, gee, that was a big hit on Humphreys, who's going to get up and play it on tackle five. Now Ashton Ward is ready to go. Into the line, out the back, Cody Walker kicks, chased through by Graham, and Kyo Weeks gets to it and takes it, touch in goal. Goal line dropout, Canberra 28, Souths are coming for them, Souths 18.
18: There's a bit of 10-pin bowling going on there, and a couple of dives, or as we can see here in the Harvey Norman replay, the kick from Cody Walker, a beautiful kick, and Timoko and Stewart have sort of, they've cut off Whiten, but it seems to be good to go, but it's still a dropout. They're still on top here, South.
0: And Sanders says, let's just go long, and that goes about 50 metres on the full, but bounces straight up, and we've got a fresh man out there for the Rabbitohs, who gets absolutely swarmed upon, and he'll get up and play it back. That's Riddell. And now the ball is with Crazy Joe Totola. Played to the cheese, Ashton Ward again. Ward to Fifita. Fifita is met and brought down. 25 metres out, South looking for their third try in a row. They trail 28-6 at half-time. Brandon Smith, Humphreys Walker. That left side. Aiken, but he gets caught. He gets caught and brought down 15 metres out. Is this the last play of the set? No, it's tackle four. Short side again. Then they come open for Cody Walker. Finds a bit of room. Gets it to Totola. Ashton Ward. Ball is loose. Oh. Picked up by Jed Stewart on the bounce. Jed Stewart's away. There's nobody near him. Over the 30. Over the 20. Oh, he could stop for a cup of tea. Jed Stewart under the posts. And the Raiders against the run of play go up 32 points to 18. And there won't be a problem with that one.
18: Oh, unbelievable stuff there. We've seen South, they were probing. Looking like they were going to get some points themselves. And Jed Stewart, gee's been good today. Really, really safe under the high ball. They've gone after him, but he's answered back. And as you can see here, Cheese goes down the short side. Back to Cody Walker. It looked like the play was building nicely. And then Ashton Ward, he tries to hit this big fella in for Fifita, and he drops the ball. And Stewart scoops it up off the ground. And he glides like a gazelle. The early crow, the big swan dive. I think they needed that, Flano, because it looked like South were looming.
3: Yeah, they definitely did. But if that ball bounces anywhere else, it's a try to South Sydney. It just bounced perfectly for Jed Stewart. And I can only imagine how his dad would feel standing on the sideline watching his son just run 80 metres to score a try untouched. And there, look at Ricky Stewart on the Harvey Norman replay. He's a happy man.
0: Thank you very much, Flano. Thank you to Grubby. Canberra 32, South 18. That try is confirmed. And it's right under the posts on the Triton Raiders scoreboard. As always, Triple M NRL is for Maccas. When the footy's on and you can't miss a moment, get Maccas delivered for a 99-cent delivery fee. But you've got to be on the My Maccas app.
18: I still feel this one's not over, boys. I just feel they needed that South. They needed that Canberra, but Souths are coming hard. Like, if Fifita catches that ball, he scores.
3: Yeah.
18: He was straight through.
3: 100%. They had a three-man overlap there and just had to bounce or had to go to hand the pass. Mm. And, you know, fortunately for the Raiders, goes in theirs and is length of the field try.
0: All right, 99% Pertec kick predictor. Pertec hoses do not crack. Now from right in front, Sanders. Yeah, no problem. Canberra 34, South 18. Hayden's got an update on Hudson Young. Let me give it to you, Hayden.
10: Yeah, not the news that Canberra Raiders fans would have been after. It is an Achilles injury for Hudson Young. Went down where no one was near him. So, yeah, clutch at the ankle. It is the Achilles. So, not good news for Canberra Raiders fans, but or Hudson Young himself.
0: And thank you very much to you, Hayden. You're doing a wonderful job on debut. No doubt we'll have you back again, representing the People's Republic of Malabar, down there on the sideline, a former representative player from the mighty Southeastern Seagulls. And, of course, I know you have that commercial agreement with Crazy Chicks at Malabar, where you can call in there anytime and get a free chicken stick and a can of Diet Coke. Now, this is Corey Horsbrough. The Freckle is brought down by Whiten. Canberra 34, South 18. And played to Paddy. Give it to Dane Laurie. Laurie has taken in a good tackle. He'll get up and play it. Out of dummy half. Owen Paddy sneaks a couple of yards. Gets the pass back to Laurie. Right side, Noah Martin. Noah gets it to Sasungi. Sasungi will play it. 20 metres, his own side of the halfway line. And then Kyo Weeks. Now, boys, can I ask you,

0: Or am I thinking of Pasami Solo? Yeah, I think I am.
1: You are, yes.
0: Yeah. Now, Graham has it for South, comes back. Canberra 34, South 18.
1: The Canberra Raiders still got Starling sitting on the bench, so if they need points when he comes on, there's always points around him. It'd be interesting how much time Ricky Stewart gives him. You know, obviously, Paddy's doing an outstanding job, but another quality hooker on the bench.
2: You were right, mate. He debuted at the Knights.
0: Oh, he did. Yeah. Okay, there you go. I get one right now and then. Now, Hudson Young ruled out Achilles. Starling is out there, game 150 for the Raiders. So well done to little Tommy Starling. Tackle four, Cody Walker, Dufty into the line. And the Rabbitohs won't give up. Dufty will play it about 35 metres out. Right side on tackle five, Ashton Ward kicks it. Up it goes. And Jed Stewart's been so good under the high ball today. And he takes that one and gets away from one and two. Another Mick delivery, well played moment. Another 10 nuggies for our man Jed Stewart. Then Timoko takes it into the line, gets away from Ashton Ward, but brought down by Totola. Tom Starling. Yeah, what a good little player he's been. 150 games for the Raiders today on the Choice Hotel stats. These days starting off the bench. Now, Savage got the pass to Simi Sasangi. Played then to Tommy Starling. Here's the freckle, Corey Horsburgh. Oh, a little pass back to Starling. Starling wasn't really expecting it, but he picks it up about five his own side of the halfway line. On tackle five, Ethan Strange out of dummy half. Still going, Ethan. Burns them for speed. Oh. Gets the pass to Starling, but Starling can't take it. It's not a great pass, and he knocks it on. Rabbitohs will get the ball back. Triton Raiders scoreboard, Raiders 34-18.
2: Look, it's probably not the play. The kick would have been into the corner, definitely the play that the coach would have liked to see. But gee, I love him just backing his ability. And he's just so strong through the hip, Strange. And then great play there from Starling in backing him up. But it does give South good field position here.
0: Now Humphreys playing it then to the Cheese. And then it goes to Totola. Right on the halfway line. Left side to Ward, then it went across to Walker. Walker got it away to Aitken, back inside to Dufty. Dufty skips across field, he's covering a lot of ground. Gets a ball away to Whiten, creates a bit of space here. Whiten's into it, and then Whiten's going to get barreled over the sideline. So, again, Jed Stewart and Matt Timoko. And the crowd are absolutely loving it. But look, I know we don't like to rap wingers, Flanno, but Jed Stewart's done his work today.
1: Yeah, he has. And he was in reserve grade only a couple of weeks ago. On this occasion, Jack Whiten going down that edge. Timoko comes and gives him a better help, but it was mainly Jed Stewart. That's smart from a winger, you know, when he's up against a class side, but he's done a really good job under the high ball and on that occasion defensively.
0: Expert comments, Seabus Super. And we do it for Ream Hot Water. And so too McDonald's. 0457 10 1049. Waxhead says, I might see Flanno tomorrow for the big 60th. What's that all about?
1: Yeah, got a mate's 60th birthday tomorrow. Okay. In RSL. Sutherland to surf tomorrow morning, so.
0: Yeah, are you doing that, are you?
1: No, the rest of the family are. I'm just cheering.
0: Okay, you can do it in your car, aren't you, mate?
1: Yeah.
0: Now, right on the halfway line, the freckle will play it. And out of dummy half goes Starling once again, zigging and zagging and creating space, and brought down 15 metres inside the Rabbitohs' end on tackle five. Now this is Sanders. That's a mighty big kick. Up goes Graham, comes down without it. Oh, I saw a knock on there. Wyatt Raymond didn't see it. Pass back to Dufty. Dufty away from one. And it's getting into, it's got to be urgent now for the poor old Rabbitohs. They trail by, 16 points or something. And now this is Alex Johnson. 16 minutes, 16 points.
2: Touch that 100%. On the Harvey Norman replay there. How'd they miss that?
0: Now, this is Talis Duncan getting up to play it to Alex Johnson. Crazy Joe Totola into the Raiders' defence and brought down right on the halfway line on tackle three. Cam Murray coming back into the contest. At the play the ball, that's Brandon Smith. Oh, right through the Cheese. Got the pass away to Cody Walker, but there's been a knock on. Anyway, referee says play on. Ewan Aitken, try-saving tackle there, but Alex Johnson gets it a dummy half, gets it away to Cody Walker. Well, I feel like there might have been a knock on in there, but I don't know how far back we can go. That'll be a try to Cody Walker.
1: Yeah, that's

0: the interesting point, Maroon, is how far can we go back? Because he's let it play on. He's got tackled 10 metres. Ewan Aiken's got tackled 10 metres out. And then they've had another play the ball. Can they go back to the previous play the ball? I'm not quite sure about the rules here.
1: I'm okay with that, with the Sanders tackle on Cody Walker. I think that was clean.
0: So play on?
1: I think so. Like, just from, I'd like to see it a bit slower on the Harvey Norman replay. But it's Cody Walker does. He usually finishes off those little opportunities we get. But we'll see it here. Cheese out of dummy half. He's been electric today. And as all good halves do, Cody Walker's backing up. Yeah, no, he touched that first.
2: Try confirm.
1: But then, doesn't that go forward on Cody Walker?
2: Yes.
0: Yes, it definitely does.
2: Can't go back more than one play.
1: So how did... I want to see this again, because Cody Walker definitely it flicks off his inside. Yeah, and you can hear the Canberra supporters saying, what is it, bull what?
2: Sorry?
1: They're saying something.
2: Oh, yeah, it starts with bull. Now, wow. Canberra 34, South 22, try confirmed. 41% Pertek kick predictor, Ashton Ward. There's two converted tries in it. Ward's got it on a bloody, absolutely on a radar today. 34-24, down to you, Hayden.
3: Yeah, boys, completely agree with you in that one. It seemed to have come off the hand of Cody Walker. Referee Wyatt Raymond went to blow the whistle for knock-on, but saw the opportunity for a potential try to contend it upstairs. But then with the try-saving tackle, yeah, you can't go back to it. So an opportunity there for the South Sydney side.
2: Now, of course, thank you, Hayden. Channel 9 have got David Middleton. We've got his red-headed step-cousin from Helensburg, Dan Pettigrew, and he says you can't go back more than one play. Yep. Thank you, Dan. 34-24 with 10 minutes left, with 14 minutes left.
0: Ricky will have something to say about that one either way, because I feel that Cody Walker knocked it on.
2: 100%. He could see that from Mars. There's the kickoff. And we could see that pimple on your chin too from Mars, Grubby, just by the way.
1: And you talk. You've got a cold sore.
2: Don't worry about
1: why
2: me.
1: Why have you got a cold sore?
2: Don't worry about me.
1: Horrible.
2: Smith gets it to Totola. Canberra 34, South 24, 13 and a half to go. Play to the cheese. David Fifita. David Fifita got the pass back to the cheese. Then it went on to Totola. Look, look. Cody Walker scored a try for knock on. Is it going to play a part in the back end of this game, in the result? Cam Murray into the line and stopped by Tommy Starling, and so too Noah Martin. Tackle four, he'll get up and play it back. Brandon Smith again, and then for Dufty. Dufty, Atamariotta brings him down. Last play for the Rabbitohs. Played to Smith, goes to Ashton Ward. Ward will kick it from 35 out. Again it's Jed Stewart. He's missed this one, Jetty, but it's gone dead. So he's out of trouble. A goal line dropout. Here come the red and green.
1: I'll tell you what, Ashton Ward has been kicking into that right corner amazingly and dropping it just before the try line. He's done that three or four times. He's got it on a string today, especially kicking for goal as well. He's definitely kept South in this game. And you're right, Maroon, they're coming home. The Canberra, there will be a riot if South win this, because that was definitely a knock-on and South are looking good.
2: 28-6 it was at halftime. Canberra led. Now it's 34-24. That's a long dropout. That's gone 65 metres. And so South try and bring it back. They have plenty of time to come back and get themselves a win here. They trail 28-6. Here's Totola, brought down by Dane Laurie and Adam Mariotta on tackle two. Played then to Cheese. Then it went to Ward. Right side quick hands Dufty. Whiten is brought down by Jetty Stewart. Referee says play the ball. And he does too. Back there it goes to Ward. It goes to Cam Murray. Murray into the line, brought down by Dane Laurie. Tackle four Rabbitohs. Gets up to play it back. Brandon Smith. Right side. Ward. Then Whiten. Whiten is taken beautifully by Ethan Strange. Last play. Rabbitohs. Graham at dummy half. Ward will kick. Here it comes, special delivery, taken on the full, but it'll be a changeover. Raiders ball. Flano is a coach. What are your instructions to Canberra? 11 to go, 10 points of difference.
0: Get as far downfield as we can and do what the opposition have been doing. Put up an attacking kick. If we can't get another set of six, make sure we pin him in that corner.
2: Oh, Sasungi juggled that one. And he'll get up and play at 20 metres out on tackle two.
0: Hard to get messages out these days, Maroon, with the rules changed there. You can't have trainers out there, so you just rely on your senior players to get it done.
2: Expert comments, C-Bus Super. Disco Joe Tarpany is back out there, and Fifita got him high, I think. But by G, I mean, look, a rule's a rule, but that might be the softest high tackle in the history of rugby league.
1: No.
2: Come on, mate.
1: You see the one last night?
2: Yes, I called that game. That the first tight. Game.
1: Where the
0: Sharks game?
2: Yes.
1: He brushed his hair.
2: Yeah.
1: That was sorry, but that was bad. But this is just what happens. But what a relieving penalty there for the Raiders. They needed that because South were, they were going after them with their baseball bats.
2: Now, Ethan Strange, Dane Laurie, Canberra 34, South 24, 10 to go. Mitsubishi Triton Raiders scoreboard. Gets up and plays it back. Starling, Disco Joe Tarpany. Up toward the 30-metre line, pull down 35 metres out. He'll get up and play it on tackle two. Starling goes short, and Sanders sends one to Sasungi. Breaks the line. Good player, Sasungi. And he's brought down 12 metres out on tackle three. He'll play it to Starling. They work short side again to Kyo Weeks. Ball's come loose. Ball is still alive. Went forward. That was a big hit. Harvey Norman replay required. This weekend at Harvey Norman, don't miss best brands, best range, best price bonus gift cards. South will have the ball. 9.5 to go. They trail 34-24.
1: Look, and sometimes it just takes someone to say, you know what, I'm going after him. And the cheese has said, there's 150 of your best, Starling. That is an unbelievable hit and a big play. Sometimes, you know, it's about sticking to the systems, but then sometimes when someone comes out of line and does that, you need it when you're behind.
0: It lifts your team. It lifts your team, and Brandon Smith's just done that. You know, come up with a big play, a big shot on his opposite at the hooker, Starling. Now they're in good field position, running with steam.
2: Now remember, two converted tries would win this for South. It's easy to say, isn't it? Cam Murray, Cody Walker, Matty Dufty. Dufty is brought down just inside Raiders territory. Tackle three, gets up and plays it back. Cody Walker again. Keon Koloamatungi. Koloamatungi is met by Tarpany, 32 metres out from the Raiders line. Tackle four, says referee Wyatt Earp. Played to Brandon Smith. Then it goes to Ashton Ward. Oh, Adam Mariotta. Give him a big old love cuddle. Big old cuddle. 25 metres out. Last play of the set. Ward plays it. Cheese to the middle. Cody Walker, big kick again. The test. Oh, the ball is loose. They're claiming a try, but maybe there was at least one knock on.
4: Liam kicked on tackle five. Knock on. Yeah. On-field ruling is knock on in the field of play by Jack Whiten.
2: Well, nobody's celebrating.
1: Yeah, I think you'll see here Jack Whiten's. He's knocked it
5: South
1: on. There's a nice ball from Cody Walker.
5: Canberra defenders required to go back towards the ball, take up a position prior to the ball arriving.
2: There it is.
1: Timoko actually runs an escort here. It'd be interesting to see.
5: There's no escort action from any Canberra player now looking at the contest.
2: It might be knock on Kaya Weeks first.
1: I think you're right.
2: Yeah.
1: Yeah.
2: Harvey Norman replay.
1: His right hand.
2: Yeah.
1: Ooh, it's tough from that angle. I think that first angle.
5: Looking at all of our angles.
2: What a finish we've got here. What a finish.
1: Yeah, that's a knock on.
2: Knock on Kaya Weeks.
0: Definitely touches Kaya Weeks. Definitely
1: yeah.
0: does.
1: Yeah.
2: Pardon me.
5: Touches the right hand of Kaya Weeks, who's pulling back towards his own dead ball line. Then Jack Whiten's hands left hand pulls it towards Canberra's dead ball line. This is a knock on.
2: All right. So I think he's saying Jack Whiten knock on.
0: Yeah, he is saying Jack Whiten's knock on, but he's saying Kaya Weeks knocked it back to his own in goal, yeah. which I disagree.
1: No way.
0: He's facing his opposition try line. It should be first knock on Kaya Weeks, second to Jack Whiten.
1: They can't believe it, that Sousie.
2: Yeah.
1: And they might have got one. This might be a square up from the Cody Walker yes. one. But that's... Are we getting it wrong, boys?
2: No.
1: Because why... Like, how come every single week this is happening? And, like, you know, Flano's the next coach. I don't know what you are.
0: We watched it in Origin, Josh.
1: The game. No, but
0: we watched it in Origin, the same thing. Lee, you know, you saw it. You called it straight away.
2: Yeah, absolutely. Now, this scrum results in a Raiders penalty, boys. So, penalties are now 3-3. Choice Hotel stats. 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Canberra 34, South 24 with 8 to go. I just got a feeling. I mean, South have had a fair rub of the green today. They didn't get it there, and that might just be enough to sign this one over to Canberra.
0: They haven't been good in the second half, Canberra. They've sort of just, you know, what they did in the first half, they hope that got them through, and it hasn't. South have come to play in their second half, and there's still plenty of time, really. 7.5 minutes.
2: Starling And then Noah Martin. I mean, we like a good mullet, but what about Noah Martin's mullet? Unbelievable. Mariotta gets away from one, gets over the halfway line, and Big Adam Mariotta's going to play it just inside Rabbitoh's territory.
0: Are you jealous?
2: Of his mullet? Yeah, I would, but I don't know that I'd look at... I had a good mullet in the 80s. Real good mullet.
6: With a horrible.
2: Oh, mate, I was a little bit of eye candy, don't worry. I was thinking about joining the Chippendales. There's the kick from the Raiders on tackle five. That, I think, was touched by Jed Stewart. Knockback picked up by Matt Dufty.
4: Knock on camera, change over.
2: Yeah, so Rabbitoh's ball. They're not done yet. 6 minutes, 53 seconds left.
0: The thing that frustrates me is I can understand the on-field referee not just getting it right sometimes because there's a lot of things happening. Like you couldn't tell if, yeah. who touched that football. But with the technology, we'd like to get more right.
2: And this is Graham. What a big hit. Mick delivery, well played moment. Ethan Strange, the former entrance Tiger. Brandon Smith, Cam Murray. Murray, Walker. Walker is brought down by Noah Martin. 6 minutes, 15 to go. At the play the ball, tackle count restarts. Ewan Aitken gets caught. Gets away from one. Gets it to Dufty. Dufty will be brought down by Dane Laurie. I got a feeling the Rabbitohs will score again, you know, and bring this right down to the wire. Kaloa Matangi over the halfway line on tackle two. Six to go, Canberra 34, South 24. Now Smith again, Cam Murray to the line, Cody Walker. Got the pass away to Talis Duncan. Had to reel it in, brought down by Dane Laurie. We'll get up and play it back. They'll go short out of dummy half. Smith once again. He's been all the difference in these last 10 minutes. Tackle four, Brandon Smith. Alex Johnson. Johnson, Duncan. Duncan, Walker. Walker then to Murray. Murray, Ward. Ward gets it to Dufty. He floats one across. Graham steps inside and scores. And scores for South. Graham scores. 34-28. Five to go. Oh, what a finish from 28-6 at halftime.
0: Yes, beautiful play by South Sydney. They went down the left-hand edge. Everyone got a touch when they come back to the right. We see him. It just goes through one, two, three, and it goes out the back from once again and then gets to Duffy's hands, and Duffy comes up with the right pass. You called it earlier, Josh. And that's probably why he's in the team, Matt Dufty, is because he can nail that last bit of the puzzle. The three-on-two, he just makes the right decision. Jed Stewart coming in, and he just goes straight across the face and goes straight to his winger, and he scores a try, and they're definitely back in this game, South Sydney.
1: It's just, I love that little square up there from Ashton Ward. He creates that try. We call it turning the corner, squaring up the defence, and then your right flanker, Matt Dufty, replacing Jai Gray. He's probably better at the three-on-twos, and he iced that one. And I'm pretty sure they call him Stretch. He finished that one. It seems like they're checking something
2: here.
1: Yeah,
2: I think it's obstruction.
1: Oh, the lead line. Look, yeah. I think Strange commits to that tackle.
0: So do I, Josh.
1: Like, he's in front of him. Fifita just runs directly at him. Like, if he's on his outside, different story. But he's running directly at him. He's got to make that. Ah, oh, here we go.
2: Yeah, I think they're going to take this away.
0: Oh, unfortunately, and it's a back rower running into a half, and halves know when they've been done.
5: Don't
0: for numbers.
5: The lead runner is required to run through space.
1: No,
0: it doesn't. They're going to take it away from
5: Ethan
0: him.
5: Ethan is looking to slide and is unable to because of David Fifita. Oh.
1: He's not looking to slide
5: this
1: at all.
5: This is a disadvantage for Matt there to bite on the ball carrier.
0: I believe he's made a decision to come in on Fifita. He could have got off earlier. Yeah, and you know, Josh, you've played in that position, and it's hard and it's fast, I understand. But he had enough time to push off and go to the next man.
2: Oh, dear, oh, dear.
1: Exactly right, Flanner. And he knows because...
4: But we don't need to go up with
1: you know when the half... So because Ashton Ward was getting at Strange, he knows that he's gone.
0: Yes.
1: Because that's my job to get to try and get to the half.
0: And young halves. Oh, not just young halves, old halves as well. They know.
1: All know.
2: So obstruction, no try, Souths. Canberra 34, Souths 24. Mitsubishi Triton Raider a scoreboard. Now, if you own a Mitsubishi Triton, warm it up if you're a Raiders fan because you'll be doing doughies on the front lawn in 5 minutes. Jed Stewart's.
1: Summer nuts.
2: Yeah, bloody beautiful.
1: You'd go to that.
2: I would go to that, don't worry. And Starling and Disco Joe Tarpany over the halfway line. Yeah, you'd take your shirt off down there, wouldn't you? And show us your hairy chest.
1: Well, I wouldn't.
2: Starling, Dane Laurie, and Laurie will be playing it. We're inside the final 5 minutes of this game. It's played to Starling. It's given to Mariotta. And Mariotta will be brought down by Lockie Hubner and Keon Kalamatangi. Last play. And then it went from Sanders back to Dane Laurie, who kicked it straight up the middle. It wasn't the best idea, I don't think. But gets caught. We'll check in on the sideline shortly with Hayden. We haven't had a lot going on the sideline, but I'll tell you what, the locals have gone feral. Let's go to you now on the sideline, Hayden.
3: Yeah, Hudson Young has returned back to the interchange bench for the Canberra Raiders. He is in a moon boot and on crutches. Just a crowd of shy of 20,000 screaming Raiders fans trying to get their side home here.
2: And Cam Murray, and then the pass went away to Lockie Hubner. And the cheese has been so good out of dummy half, makes more yards. Last play of the set, though, David Fifita is there, gets it away to Ward. Ward kicks. Now Cody Walker come charging through. I'm not sure he was onside. Battered back by David Fifita, but taken by Dane Laurie. Canberra 34, South 24. And CBUS Super Expert comments, Josh Reynolds, Shane Flanagan, on debut on the sideline, Hayden Blackmore, local boy from round Malabar, now living in the Raiders, working down there for the footy.
1: How would you assess Hayden's debut, mate?
2: He's done a wonderful job, young Hayden Blackmore. I'm giving him a solid 7.4 out of 10.
1: So he's backing up next week?
2: Next time we get a Canberra game, I'm sure he will be. Here's Mariotta. And brought down 15, his own side of the halfway line. And then it goes to Disco Joe Tarpany. And this, just his own side of the halfway line on tackle five. Comes across now to Sanders. Sanders puts a kick in behind and just finds the line and sucks up a little bit more of the clock. Up next, Warriors Dragons.
0: Yeah, I think the Dragons are a chance. They always play well over there, but, you know, they're going to have to play really well to beat the Warriors, who, you know, obviously are going good and, you know, want to get that home semi-final. So it's one of those games I reckon the Warriors have got to just find a way to get it done.
2: Alex Johnson now for the Rabbitohs. And we'll get up and play it to Dufty. And then to Graham. 0457 10 1049. Simo says, hang on a second, Simo. This is Dufty, quick hands. Duncan gets away from one. And then Sasungi brings him down. A last-ditch play, tackle three. Cody Walker out of dummy half. Cody gets it. Look, Ewan Aitken did so well. I don't even know he was looking at that. And the ball did go forward. So it's going to be, that'll be the ball game. There's going to be a challenge here. Harvey Norman, captain's challenge. This weekend at Harvey Norman, best brands, best range, best prices, bonus gift cards.
4: They believe they don't.
2: Wyatt Raymond says South knocked it on into a defender.
1: So are they saying it's touched?
2: Yeah.
1: Yeah.
0: We haven't had too many challenges today. Yeah. Last night there was 100.
2: Oh, what about the game we did last week, the Warriors game? By the time I got home, my Portuguese chicken was burnt.
1: Where'd you get it from?
2: My beautiful Christine made it.
1: Oh.
2: Lovely, tender, juicy chicken. It was going to be.
1: What you saying? Going to say Elijana?
2: Oh no, I'm Portuguese chicken, mate.
1: Lebanese.
2: That's frango, isn't it? Is that what that joint's called?
1: No, I just said Elijana. If you listened.
5: Okay. Looking at all available angles.
2: Anyway, chicken's overrated.
1: McChickens aren't.
2: The McDonald's best. Chicken. Don't worry. No, of course. That's next level. Captain's challenge. This will be, I think, unsuccessful
5: the ball
2: for South.
5: You by Ewan Aitken.
2: Bounces into a Raiders player.
0: Yeah, I think they'll lose their challenge definitely here. When South look back at this game, they'll just go out. Let's watch our first half. That's all we need to watch. You know, I think they've been South Sydney in the second half. They've played pretty well, and you know, Brandon Smith's been good. Cody Walker's got involved, but they just need to look at the first half. They missed the start badly. Mm.
1: When's Trell back, boys? Is he close?
2: It's still 3 to 4 weeks.
1: Oh, for
2: it's.
1: Oh wow.
2: Yeah, it's not going to help.
5: Dane Laurie attempts to strip. However, Ewan Aitken still has possession.
2: South Storm next week at a core. By the way, Raiders Tigers at GIO Stadium. That's
5: now
2: who these two play.
5: Now the referee blows his whistle for a mutual infringement. The captain's challenge is successful.
2: All right. Well, I've had a cup of tea and two Tim Tams while that was going on.
4: Tackle three. We'll get the mark for the previous
2: and
4: play the ball.
2: South have the ball back. So we took the scenic route, and Ewan Aitken's going to play it 30 metres out. So getting back to Simo's... Oh, hang on a second. Who's 60th? We've got a couple more tech tweets.
0: Yeah, no, we've got a mate, Wally Cohen. It's his 60th birthday tomorrow, right. So I'm looking forward to that.
2: Is Wally, is he shouting?
0: Doubtful.
2: Doubtful, okay. Smith, Keon, Kalama, Matangi. Happy birthday, Wal. Wally Cohen.
1: Did you talk? I'm shouting enough.
2: Me? Don't worry about me. It's Ward, Dufty. Mate, you don't even buy your own clothes. You get them from the Bulldog shop. Here's Graham. Then back to Ward. Ward left side now to come across for Aiken. The pass was given from Cam Murray. Now South Sydney are looking for a miracle here with a minute and 12 to go. Ward to the line, got the ball away to Talis Duncan. Flicked it back to Ward. Ward gets across to Kalama Matangi. Kalama Matangi looks to pass it, then passes it up, gets it to Fafita. It's an absolute speculator on tackle five, but then he gives it to Disco Joe Tarpany, and Canberra have the ball 21 metres out from their own line. Played to Jed Stewart. 0457 101049. Simo asks, Hayden, are you an old Marcelin boy? I think I went to school with you.
3: Yep. Old Marcelin boy, just like yourself.
2: Right, okay. I was there in 1927, though, Hayden. That's the only difference. Now, the ball is with Zach Hosking. Played to Dane Laurie on tackle four. Laurie will just creep over the halfway line. And this will be the last play of the game. Hosking again. Changeover, South ball, too little, too late. South Melbourne next week, Accor Stadium. Raiders, Tigers at home. Walker. And then for the ball to be knocked on by Cody Walker. That's the ball game. Canberra 34, South 24, Mitsubishi Triton Raiders scoreboard. Flano, we look at this competition. We look at this live ladder. We look at the Raiders and the Broncos this weekend. We don't want to get ahead of ourselves. Two top four sides are going to give this a red hot crack the last 7 weeks. But whatever happens, they're going to have left their premiership run too late.
0: Yeah, I think you're right. You know, the Broncos, they've got to win every game. Canberra Raiders, a much similar situation. Can they do it? Yeah, they possibly can, but it's going to be hard. It's okay to say you're going to win your remaining games in this competition. Then you've got to play semi-final football. So at the back end, and obviously Canberra, with you losing Hudson Young, that's a big loss. So I find it hard for Canberra the remainder of the year.
2: Okay, Canberra 34, South 24, Warriors, Dragons up next. Hayden's going to get us some interviews down there on the sideline. But it's a really good win there for Canberra. Like I said at the start of the game, I mean, they can only keep on winning. They're like the Broncos. They can only keep on winning. They're like Melbourne. They can only try and keep on winning. And I guess, Grubby, the same can be said for your mob this year. But they just have been disappointing too, your boys.
1: Yeah, they have. And they got a big game later on tonight. But look at that ladder. You've got South Dolphins and North Queensland on the same point. So it's a big run home.
2: Down to the sideline because Hayden has got us an interview. Let's go down to you for Bob Jane.
3: Well, we see a third straight win for the Canberra Raiders. Keeps the finals hopes alive. You must be really pleased with that one.
6: Good first half. I think second half was, we have a lot to work on. But yeah, all in all, happy with another win. So yeah, can't complain.
3: You mentioned that first half. It was a 28-6 lead at the break. What do you put that down to?
6: Just all effort. Effort and just consistency, I think. We lacked a bit coming out of the sheds, where there was a bit of lack of concentration or just a bit of focus, but all in all, nice to get another win.
3: Almost 20,000 here today. What's it mean to play out in front of the Raiders fans? They come out in all conditions, and today they got some good weather.
6: Yeah, well, that's it. That's what we play for our city, and it's always good to have a big fan. And Saturday afternoon, can't ask for too much more.
3: Thanks, Kyle. Good luck next week.
2: Good on you, Hayden. Good job, and thank you, Kyo Weeks. We'll try and get one more interview before we go to our first break, and then we'll get the boys to wrap this up. We'll have a look at the Warriors-Dragons game as well. But a good win for Canberra. They've won it 34-24, but they did lead 28-6 at halftime. So, look, it's a different... The modern game's a different game, Flano. So often we see a side that is down by 20, 25 points at halftime, and they can really come back and make a contest of it.
0: Yeah, and South did for a period. I think it was a 10-minute mark. They were still in it. They were 10 points behind and, you know, could have staged a late comeback. They just couldn't do it. And then Canberra, you know, the length of the field tries, I think Maroon in the end killed South Sydney. The one to KO Weeks where they picked it up, and then the Jed Stewart one where they were attacking the opposition try line and Jed just picks the ball up, bounces beautiful for him in his hands, and he goes the length of the field. So there, you look at it, 34-24, two length of the field tries, 12 points.
1: I reckon you've nailed it there, Flano, just because South were attacking and they were looking really good, and then you sort of get that try and you got to start again and win that momentum back. But look, if there's still a big chance, Canberra, the only thing, boys, that out of today is the Hudson Young injury. That's huge. He's a big leader in that team, and it'll be missed heavily.
0: Yeah, well, the first try, the length of the KO, was the intercept. So, you know, that was 6 points. And then the Jed Stewart one was six. And, you know, South Sydney was staged to sort of come back, but it was just probably too far away from them. They were always looking at the scoreboard and looking at the clock and become too hard.
2: Live ladder, Rabbitohs are a real chance of getting run down by one to two clubs on the live ladder. We might get a chance to have a little bit of a look at that after the break, but
0: Maroon, they frustrate me, South.
2: Yeah.
0: Because they can be so good some weeks, even half to half, they're not consistent in the way they play. Like today, the first half to the second half was completely different. And you know, a couple of weeks ago, I went out and watched South Sydney play at Parramatta Stadium, and they were outstanding.
2: We'll come back to that. It's a great point you make, Flano. Half to half, they're not consistent. Down to the sideline for Bob Jane. Let's go again to Hayden. I think he's got Tommy Starling.
3: Yeah, boys, down here with Tommy Starling. Tommy, good performance from you guys, but they gave you a mighty fright in the second half there.
7: Yeah, definitely, mate. We expected that. It's NRL. It's hard to win. I know you can shoot out in the way the game's going. You can shoot out to 20-point leads nowadays, and they can come back. We watched their game last week, and Newcastle on us run down, and it shows a good side that, you know, can hold on to a win like that. So really pleased with performance. But as you said, I would have liked to come on with a bit. Boys up a bit more and I could have a bit more fun, but it's a bit stressful, but really, really pleased to get the win.
3: That's three in a row now. How much is the belief growing that this group can go on and play finals?
7: Yeah, mate, we're very excited. We know what the calibre of team we've got here. Sorry, I'm getting chocolates put on my head here. Thanks, Noah, my man. We know the calibre of team we had here. We lost a couple of key individuals through the middle, Big Papa and Mardo and a few others at different stages, and we're starting to get the troops back. And you know, the belief never changed along the team here, and even when we went through a bit of a rough patch, and I think it's starting to show now. And this is the pointy end of the season. I feel like we're just catching fire now.
3: Yourself individually, 150 games for the club. I know it means a lot to you.
7: Yeah, very special, mate. It's I've said it a few times. You know, milestones like this, you just take yourself back to that little kid that used to watch every football game and couldn't leave the house without a footy. And you know, to finally be one of them players and out here living my dream, it's something special. And the club made it really special for me all week, and I really feel the love, and I love this club and I love playing here. And you know, the fans showed up and all my family's here to watch, so pretty special day.
3: We're back here same time next week against the Tigers. Good luck.
7: Appreciate it, mate. Thank you very much.
2: Good on you, Tommy Starling. And that's where we say goodbye to Hayden Blackmore on debut. Wonderful job you've done, mate. We'll get you back for sure. 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
9: Oh, it's been intercepted. 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Strange is away. Dufty's chasing. He's over the halfway. 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Weeks. Weeks for the corner. Oh, Raiders. What a try. 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
5: 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The key is, though, you've got to have the app. Now, I just want to clear the decks here. What we probably should touch on here, boys, is the Hudson Young injury, because potentially, although, Flano, we don't know exactly what it is yet, it does look like it's a 4 to 6 weeker. It does look like there's some seriousness to it. He's in a moon boot.
6: Didn't we get confirmation it was a...
7: They said it was an Achilles, you know, type of injury, yep. But you know, let's hope for Hudson that it's not completely torn and he doesn't have to have it, because that's a season.
5: Mm. Right.
7: And I see him sitting in the dressing room, you know, when he's going through all that, you know, in his mind, you know, there's a... you know, some Australia games at the end of the year that he's probably thinking about, hey, oh, you know, I'm going to miss that. And then obviously just what he's going to miss for Canberra, you know, and they need him. As you said, Josh, you know, he's one of their standard setters and leaders and they all follow him. It's going to be a big loss.
6: Is there any way, you probably know a bit more about this, Leno, where it's an Achilles but it's not bad? Like it's not fully torn, or it's
7: I think
6: Xavier.
7: I think Coates down in Melbourne had an Achilles issue, and they didn't have surgery first up, and then later on it just didn't get better. But they're tricky. I think, you know, they're either torn or they're not torn, basically. So it'll be interesting to see. Once again, he mightn't have to have surgery. Let's hope. But it's not a good sign.
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5: Left side Tarpany, left side again to Sanders, then Ethan Strange. Steps off the left, comes back in field, gets away from one and two, gets it away to Owen Paddy, and just like that, the green machine leak into gear. Oh, they've created something here, the Raiders. Jed Stewart flicks it out the back door, picked up by Hudson Young. Oh, what a sensational try. Canberra Raiders, the entertainers.
6: That was unbelievable.
5: Smith once again, right side. Ward throws a dummy. Oh, the little halfback goes right through. Gives us a Jai Arrow. And Ashton Ward scores. First points for the Rabbitohs. Oh, it's been intercepted. And away goes Ethan Strange. Strange is away. Dufty's chasing. He's over the halfway. He steps inside. He looks for support. He gets it to Winks. Winks. Winks for the corner. Oh, Raiders. What a try. End to end. Oh, entertaining stuff.
6: Well, there's one thing that you cannot coach in rugby league, Maroon, and that's speed.
5: Owen Paddy, easy yards out of dummy half. Noah Martin over the line. Wonderful try. What about this Raiders back row? Sanders goes right, gets the pass away. Weeks for the line, weeks for the line. And Canberra are over again. Well, this is becoming a good old-fashioned shellacking. There at dummy half is Humphries again. Straight to Ward. Ward got it away to Walker. Alex Johnson goes over for his 400,000th try, and the Rabbitohs get the first try of the second half. Humphries is there, then it goes to Ward. Ward gets a nice little pass. Cam Murray's away. Cam Murray's going to score, and the Rabbitohs are back in this one. 28-16, and we've got a game on our hands. Cody Walker finds needs a bit of room. Gets it to Totola. Ashton Ward, ball is loose. Picked up by Jed Stewart on the bounce. Jed Stewart's away. There's nobody near him. Over the 30, over the 20. I could stop for a cup of tea. Jed Stewart under the posts. But Alex Johnson gets it to dummy half. Gets it away to Cody Walker. Well, I feel like there might have been a knock on in there, but I don't know how far back we can go. That'll be a try to Cody Walker.
8: Try confirmed.
9: But then doesn't that go forward off Cody Walker?
8: Yes. Canberra 34, South 24, but that's the ball game.
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20: Hey there, Stephen Zoyce with you. Laos' ambassador to Australia has been hauled before the Department of Foreign Affairs. Bianca Jones and Holly Bowles died from alcohol poisoning there 2 years ago, but the alleged suppliers could spend no more than a year in prison. Health Minister Mark Butler says that's not good enough.
21: We expect if there's a misadventure and a tragedy like this, that someone will be held accountable.
20: Anthony Albanese has finally responded to a report on Islamophobia 10 months after it was first presented to him. The PM says it took time to consider recommendations and there's been a rise in attacks on Muslim Australians.
22: We won't as a nation let hatred divide us. It's clear that we need to do more.
20: And Pauline Hanson insists her lavish trip to Italy has come at no cost to taxpayers. That included attending a fashion show and a resort with Gina Reinhart. That included attending a fashion show and a resort with Gina Rinehart, and she's responded to backlash from opposition leader Angus Taylor.
3: You actually have a go at me and say I should be back in Australia dealing with the cost of living.
4: M Sport.
20: The Raiders have continued their charge towards finals, beating Souths 34 points to 24 in Canberra. The Green Machine ran in six tries to make it five wins on the trot, while the Bunnies showed plenty of fight but couldn't keep pace. 5'8" Ethan Strange telling Fox Sports it was a genuine arm wrestle.
6: Yeah, look, I think we started really strong and then, you know, we probably didn't come out in the second half how we should have. But I think we did well to scramble and wrestle back the momentum. So, yeah, it's definitely a building block. Another 2 points.
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23: Ah, the MCG alight with the Pies and the Blues tonight. Looking forward to getting stuck in. Jay Montagna, Sarah Hosking has said earlier, welcome to our South Australian audience as well, who've just joined us, and the best in the business calling the action tonight, Brian Taylor. G'day, BT.
1: G'day, Baz. How you going?
23: I'm going all right. The Carlton-Collingwood. What a massive rivalry, and you've been amongst it plenty of times.
1: Well, even in dark days, it's been an incredible rivalry. And I heard, I think it was another station I was listening to some stage today, driving around town, and they were talking about recent rivalries, and I'm thinking, you don't even know about Collingwood. They did not even mention Collingwood-Carlton in the rivalry. And I'm thinking, these people are of a generation...
2: Why are you looking at us? Why did you turn to the back row? Disrespectful.
1: Yes. Just because they haven't had success, Carlton, for 30 years.
23: Yep.
2: Tell us what you really think, BT. Are you referring to...
1: I just think people don't know.
3: Well, we don't because we weren't watching the footy in the 70s and 80s because we weren't born.
1: No, I'm not talking about the 70s and 80s. I'm talking about the 90s and 2000s, Joey. Yeah.
2: I was only born halfway through the 90s, BT.
23: Were you really?
2: Yes, I was.
23: No, it was...
1: good for you, but...
2: I appreciate it. I do. I've just pumped up how big this game is and this occasion between Carlton and Collingwood. I agree.
1: The thing about gun teams and rivalries is that despite their positioning on the ladder, that they can still draw 80,000 plus. Now, that has always been the case with these two teams. That is not the case, even if someone like Melbourne are going well or even the Saints. When they're going bad, they're not drawing crowds.
23: Yeah.
1: Collingwood are going terrible. They're averaging 71,000 at the G this year. It's pretty damn good.
23: Yeah, absolutely. I 100% agree. Whether it's the class of the...
1: And by the way, you know, these two haven't played a final since 1988.
3: Oh, that's,
1: That was the day I kicked, I think, five or six.
23: some of the most brutal stuff we see. It is a gladiator sport. We can't get away from that. And some of the most brutal stuff we've seen in footy... When they show that stuff, I tell you what, if 60 to 70% of it isn't Carlton Collingwood...
1: Well, the Dennis Banks one, I was standing... That happened just here on the half-court flank in front of the MCC members. I was down at full forward. Reece Jones had a swing at him, cut his eye.
23: Yeah.
1: And it took Banksy about 2 minutes to catch up with him and all he was going to do because he knew they weren't playing the next week because we'd basically lost the game at that stage. And so he thought, no, I don't care whether I get six.
23: Yep.
1: We actually spoke to him the other day about it.
23: I saw it.
3: Does he regret it?
23: Brian.
3: Does he regret it?

0: favourite Carlton Collingwood game?
1: Or memory?
0: Memory that you can...
2: Probably that one, because I witnessed it. I was close by. It was, if you looked at that now on TV, that gets back to what you say, people would say that he must have got a season for that.
3: Yeah.
2: When I think he ended up getting maybe 3 weeks or 2 weeks or something.
3: Brutal.
2: It was absolutely brutal. So that's probably the moment I remember. Other than that, I debuted against Carlton. And I remember Merv Kane, who was a triple premiership player for Richmond, saying to me as we're walking down the race, he said, "This will be the greatest day of your life." Well, when I walked back off the ground down that same race and I had one kick and one handball against Bruce Gould, it was the worst day of my life.
3: All right, let's downstairs. Very close to the action tonight for Bob Jane T-Marts. Bob Jane T-Marts, start of financial year sale is on now. BobJane.com.au. Peter Hurley, welcome back to the footy.
4: Oh, it's great to be here. I tell you what, we've just had the toss. Nick Dacos has won the toss. Collingwood will kick to the city end. It is a perfect winter's night here for footy, and that's what we want for a clash like this. Three changes for each team. Pies, they've got two big outs. Jeremy Howe, Lockie Schultz, both out injured. Jack Buller omitted. In comes Quaynor, Harvey Harrison and Charlie West. And for the Blues, Hollands, Riley and Eisen omitted. Blake Akers, Liam Reedy and Cooper Lord come in as the crowd continues to pile in for what should be an exceptional evening at the footy.
5: Well, this is going to be a game of two styles of footy. Carlton, we know their strength, their clearance and contest game. They've really improved their team defence. But if they can get on top around the contest and clearance and get field position, it gives them a great opportunity to then allow their improved team defence to get to work and see if they can stifle Collingwood's ball movement, because the last 6 weeks or so, the Pies have got back to their best, Sarah, playing that bit of counter-attack off half-back. They get that slingshot, handball through the corridor, and they're getting good looks inside 50 with a bit of a makeshift forward line, but it's open and there's options because they're counter-attacking off half-back. So that's what we're going to look for today for me. And the other one is what Carlton do with Nick Dacos. They can't allow Nick to rip this game to shreds like he has the last couple of months. If the Blues want to win, I think they have to find a way to limit his influence.
0: Yeah, and on the positive side, Carlton does have George Hewitt, who was in doubt last week after a back spasm. So I'd expect him to try and put a little bit of attention into Nick Dacos at some point throughout the night.
2: All right, we're ready to go. Umpires tonight, Nick Foote, Hayden Meyer, Jamie Broadbent, Craig Fleer, MCG, probably about 75 in the house at the moment. There'll be in excess of 80. Dacos in the middle. Umpire Hayden Meyer holds the ball aloft. We're ready to go. Fantastic night. Not an ounce of moisture on the ground. Up they go in the middle. Darcy won it down to Nick Dacos. He was immediately stopped in his tracks. Little handball came out and we'll have another ball up in the middle. In fact, it'll be a free kick. The umpire said a legal disposal and it'll go the way on this occasion of the Blues. Walsh initially takes it out of the middle, kicks out wide looking for Akers. Couldn't hold a mark, probably should have. Quaynor back into the side was thereabouts. Falling over was Lipinski, probably didn't need to. Akers, another one back into the side. Slung in the tackle was Haywood. And we'll have a ball up almost on the wing in front of the interchange area on the northern side.
3: She's a fair tackle in the centre of the ground for the big fella.
0: They are here, Carlton.
3: That was brutal. Ball thrown up in the air, as BT said, right next to the boundary line on the wing. It's been punched back inboard, and DeGoey just tracked the ball, kicked it along the ground twice. It bounces towards half-forward. Came off half-back for the Blues. Little hand pass to Wilson. Another one comes out the way because they're on the charge. Short ball back out here to the wing from whence it came. Bounced into the arms of Haywood, who's found form for Carlton. Kicks over the top 15 metres. Cripps Priet. Little hand pass to Reedy. Plays on. Short kick inside is good. Wide. McGovern marks 40 out. And he's only about 3 or 4 metres inside the boundary. Squares it up. He's found a target from about 35 metres out. And on a very, very slight angle, it's Kemp. And he'll go back and have a shot at the punt road end.
0: Yep. Well, they've been switched on early, this Carlton side. They've just used that uncontested style going down the wing. And they're looking for those short options inside 50. Just caught Collingwood defenders off guard.
5: Could be hit or miss Kemp with his goal kicking, so they'd love to get this one through for his confidence and the team's.
3: Big night for the Blues. They got belted here last week. They had 7 in a row with wins before that. Kemp settles. Punt road end. Drop punt. Not bad. Just to the left. And through for behind. 1 point Carlton. And the Pies yet to score. Triple M totally work West scoreboard.
2: To the Blues. Missed the first opportunity here. Collingwood with Houston kicking in from fullback. Goes out wide looking for Darcy. A hold there by Reedy on Darcy. Cameron. And it'll be a free going his way at half back.
5: Looking at the matchups, there's no tag on Nick Dacos, and Ed Allen is going to Sam Walsh.
2: Darcy Cameron.

0: goes down the line. Membry, the intended target, did well using the body. Lipinski, beautiful front and centre. Handball over the top here. Comes an opportunity to Anderson. Beautiful kick off the outside of the slipper to McStay. And he marks it, but marks it wide, but only 30 metres out. And it's a perfect opportunity for his run around left foot snap.
1: Pretty easy by the Pies, just one contest. It was just a kick long down the line. They have really good shape around that contest, so when they win it, they're in a position to be able to attack.
0: McStay plays on, three steps, goal. Collingwood get the first after a Carlton miss. McStay with a beautiful left foot controlled around the corner ball on the Totally Workwear scoreboard. One goal for the Blues, one behind on the Triple M scoreboard.
1: So first goal for the Pies out of their back half. As we said, that has been a strength the last couple of months. That wasn't really from fast play and transition. As we mentioned, it was just a kick to a contest. Tim Membry didn't even try and mark it. He almost just double tapped it down to Lipinski, who was front and square. And then from there, they do get that open forward line look. And that's how they have to score tonight, Collingwood. They can't rely on taking big contested marks without the big boppers in the forward 50. But with time and space, they've got plenty of options.
2: Pete Hurley, Bob Jane T-Marts.
3: Just keeping an eye on Josh Dacos. When the team was doing some run-throughs in the warm-up, he was getting some extra attention on the calves. And right after that goal, the doctor's gone out to the physio and has taken him straight down to the room. So I'll keep an eye on it.
2: That is a big one. For McDonald's and Ream Hot Water, Triple M rocks footy. Josh Dacos down to the rooms already for the Pies. The ball thrown in the air and the midfielder's piling on top. And there'll be another ball up. So players flooding off the square. Bigger numbers around it now. Reedy, little tap down to Smith was good. And the Carlton midfielder just throws it onto his right, but it goes sideways, bounces to the wing. Haywood gets there first. Hand pass back to Cripps. Then to Chera. Close to the boundary, 70 out. Under pressure, little left foot ball. Diving on it, Kemp. And the big fella coming over the top. Puncher. Rides him into the ground, the Magpie, and the umpire's going to ball it up about 48 out from Carlton's goal.
0: Umpire Broadbent lets it rip, waste no time, we love that. Darcy Cameron knocks the ball down, Walsh funneled it out, got it to Mackay, his handball smothered, spills here to an opportunity with Evans. Evans got it to Florent, Florent goes out wide looking for the leading player, got underneath at Answorth, comes out the back, McGovern, defend off on Perryman, got the handball away, back to Answorth, from the boundary along the ground. Touched right on the line by Collingwood. And it was Darcy Cameron that got there in a minor score. Two behinds Carlton, one goal. Collingwood on the Triple M Totally Workwear scoreboard.
4: Another missed opportunity there from Carlton, but what I do like is the way that they're trying to shape the ball movement, open up the fat side and then enter through a different way.
2: Nick Dacos from fullback, little short kick to Houston. Hand pass back to Dacos, and the kick out to Long was good, and Dacos runs past again, receives a hand pass, a 20-metre hand pass over the top to DeGoey, ducked out of a tackle, kicks inside, brilliant Collingwood, that was superb, and McStay's going to get another opportunity, about 35 metres out on a little bit worse than a 45-degree angle.
4: I know it's still early, Joey, but if Nick Dacos starts in their D50 at a kick in, you know he is going to try and get the handball receives the entire way down the field.
1: I watched him at a stoppage and no one went to him, so they're putting no work into Nick Dacos at all, which is going to spell danger.
2: McStay kicked the first goal of the match. City end of the ground, left foot ball is good, he's got a couple, and so have the Pies. Two straight goals, plays two behinds. Triple M Totally Workwear scoreboard, Collingwood lead, layer up, lock in and take on winter footy, brought to you by Totally Workwear.
4: Well, for the Red Z Lending stats, Nick Dacos leads the way on the ground with four disposals already. We've just spoken about the way in which he runs through that defensive half. His work rate was by far above any other player. Not one Carlton person put attention and time into Nick Dacos when he was getting his running patterns going. Now, this is something I would watch. In the next couple of minutes, if he gets a few more disposals or is in those chains, something needs to happen from these Carlton players to at least pay him a little bit of attention.
0: This is a must-win game for Collingwood. They've got the likes of Adelaide, Geelong, Hawthorn and Brisbane all top sides, so they've got to win at least three games to get them on 12 and a half wins. So this is one they must win. They go inside 50 again. One-handed went Wilson. That won't get it done tonight. Little knockout comes here to McStay. Playing well, got two early ones. Pendlebury funnels the little handball out. Gives them a bit of space. Evans under pressure along the ground. Got it to Chera. Chera out the back door. To Dean, to Walsh. Walsh was pulled off the ball as he went to kick. Still got 25 metres. Reedy looked really shaky over the ball. Then butted up with a beautiful handball. Handworth run down. He's run down from behind. in a great tackle by Allen. Inspiring stuff for the Pies.
2: Oh, was it ever? That was brilliant.
5: Mine.
2: And a little short kick forward to the wing to Goey again. Involved early. 2-3 chains already. Little hand pass over to Crisp. Crisp kicks deep into the right forward pocket for the Pies. Tapped out of bounds by Cowan. And a boundary throw in right forward pocket for the Pies.
4: There was an umpire down as well. Boundary umpire just slipped over. Again, you mentioned De Goey's involved early. He's already got the three disposals.
0: You don't worry about them, sir. They don't count. Boundary throw in deep inside Collingwood's 50. Cameron against Reedy, got the front position. Little knockdown, Baz just choking on a nugget. Now round one, Wilson steps. Nice bit of candy sold by Foot. The kick had a bit of length in it, had to go and get it. There did Cowan, Kemp, and Kemp did well. Looking for Mackay, Walsh got in his way. De Goey came through in a British way. Got it to Allen. Allen kicks towards the goal square, up they fly. Off hands it comes. No winner in the air. Wilson of Carlton tidies it up. A little short ball out the back door to Cowan.
2: Cowan, another short ball, still inside. Defensive 50, gets it to Akers. Picked it up, little one to Byrne. And he marks in front of Perryman, so he's still at half-back for Carlton. Little short kick inboard to Evans, who made position, and he drilled it 20 metres onto his chest. So out of sight of the ground in front of the Shane Warne stand. Little hand pass to Cowan, who ran past. Carlton with a long kick to half-forward, but again, Darcy Cameron, who started very well and dropped back at half-back, has taken the mark.
6: Move it on! Play on!
0: Slowing it down. It's been a frantic start. In the opening few minutes, goes wide, and Collingwood just a little bit of control
6: outside
0: here at the moment with the ball on the Shane Warne wing. Perryman's got it in those fluoro boots. Yeah. Kicks to centre half forward. McStay's got a good one-on-one opportunity. Dean was able to punch it away. It spills down there to Answorth. His handball missed the target. Spills to Harrison. Harrison got it to Membry. Membry around the corner to Allen. Not the required journey. Play on, calls the umpire. Allen handballs out the back to Nick Dacos. 55 metres out. He's cornered. Little left foot kick. Chisler opens it up and up they fly. And the mark is taken here by Dean in defence.
2: So Dean brings it down. Bob Jane, T-Marts, Pete, what's happening with Josh Dacos?
7: Good.
2: Fine. Lost Pete there. Were you there, Pete? Pete's Gonzo. So the kick back inside forward 50 for the Pies to go. He's got it snap over the shoulder. In fact, it was Membry. 30 metres out, across the body. Probably would have got three. It's official. Hot Pies at the MCG. There's three straight goals. Carlton sit on two behinds. And we're 10 and a bit into the first term here at the MCG. Triple M Tudley Workwear scoreboard.
1: Oh, Harry Dean channeling his dad, getting into Nick Dacos' face. He knows what this rivalry means, but Carlton have got to worry about getting their hands on the footy. At the moment, Collingwood are just moving it at will. They've got free players everywhere. So this much-vaunted sort of team defence of Carlton that we've come to know in the first 6 weeks under Josh Fraser, it's not evident at the moment.
0: Stay putting his hand up, wanting to come off there, and I'm thinking, set up, mate, you've kicked two. Don't put your hand up. Put your hand up to stay on. What are you thinking, man? Joey, three players for Carlton. You want to get the ball in their hands because they're gun kickers. Who are they? Give me two then.
1: Well, Ollie Florence is probably the one coming out of the back half. And other than that, that is an issue for them, Brian. Sam Walsh is probably the other line breaker.
0: Cripps had a miss of the handball. Pendlebury's there to just sort of guard and protect the footy. Cripps went and got it. Comes here to Hewitt. Got it off to Walsh. Walsh sneaks it inside 50. Not a great kick. It'll be out of bounds and it'll be a boundary throw in. Inside their 50. Pete, down to you for Bob Jane T-Marts.
3: Yeah, Josh Dacos is back on the ground. Thumbs up from the physio. Ben Mackay came hobbling off after a last contest straight down to the room, so I'll keep an eye on that one.
2: All right, so Dacos, okay. Josh Stile and another one of the stars of the game goes down the rooms in Mackay. So a boundary throw in. Reedy tapped down to ground level for Carlton. The ball bounced past Walsh, diving through. Was puncher. He gets up again and has another crack. Got it still in dispute. The footy punched out the pack. The Wainsworth whistle went. Whistle went and free kick Carlton by the look of it.
4: The push in the back from punch up
2: on Cripps. So he's about 50 from home. Well, the player on the mark is 50 metres out. He's in a little bit worse than a 45 degree angle. Does he have the leg for this?
1: I don't think so, but he can wheel out and get close to the 50 metre line. And maybe with fresh legs early in the game, potentially, but
2: one of the Carlton greats, the Brownlow medalist. He's got to kick this about 52, 53 metres if he kicks a goal. The Blues not with a goal on the board. Collingwood have got three, 2 points for Carlton so far. Cripps just pops it into the hot spot. And big fly, no mark. Squadling bottom of the pack. Hand pass Maynard in the back pocket. Hand pass down in front of Josh Dacos. Taps it beautifully.
5: Harrison over the top here to Membry. Membry's taken the mark here just short of the wing. No advantage from that. Newman's got to be careful. He doesn't give away the 50. Membry disses the handball off to Josh Dacos. Running from half back. A horrible little kick. Missed the intended target. Allowed Blues to jump onto it. Handball comes out wide and they go forward once again. It's Answorth. Looks back inside with the handball. Put it behind. On that occasion, Lord. Run down from behind though. Umpire calls play on. Answorth picks it up again. Bangs it inside 50. Haywood flies. Bounced off his chest in the end. He had no competition. Should have marked it. Cottrell there. Ball up inside Carlton 50 at the moment. Collingwood lead, three straight 18. And the Blues two behinds and the Triple M totally work their scoreboard.
2: Carlton just yet to settle. Another ball up will ensue after that one. Big numbers around the footy. Still 48 out from their goal. The Pies have jumped out of the blocks. With three straight goals. Thrown in the air. Darcy Cameron tapped down the side bottom was brilliant. A rush kicking towards the centre of the ground, but onto it was Cowan. And he marks it 70 out for the Blues.
5: Plays on, use the man on the mark. Rule to great effect. Goes deep. Top of the square. Here they come. Over the top. Free kick, though. It'll go the way of Collingwood in the last line of defence. Maynard on the ground, I think, is the recipient.
7: Thanks, mate.
5: Shepherd. And Maynard will take the defensive kick in the last line of defence.
4: Well, they've had a few intercepts here, Carlton, but they're just not able to capitalise on their entries inside 50 just yet.
5: Ball goes out wide, punched away and over the line, right in front of the Shane Warne stand. So Carlton kicking to the punt road end here in the first quarter. Pies to the city end.
2: Three straight goals, 18, plays two behinds. And we are 14 and a half into the first term, and Collingwood lead. Pies with two goals to McStay to open the term, and Membry's got the other one. So the boundary throwing, bursting through the pack was good, was Florent. Little hand pass to Haywood. Tried to get out of the top by hand to Byrne. He's got three Magpies surrounding him. Little hand pass comes out from Long. Outside defensive 50. Perryman's got to go to the boundary line.
8: Carlton free kick.
2: A Carlton free kick. You heard
8: the line
2: voice of the umpire. So it'll be
8: just come onto the boundary
2: taken
8: line
2: by
8: me.
2: Haywood.
8: Boundary line.
2: He's about 65 metres out from Carlton's goal. And he just holds the footy up in the air.
5: Yeah, just going to kick it short, straight at the angle. And Cameron in front. Darcy Cameron couldn't get hold of it. Maynard, little handball. Was an indifferent handball to Long. Picked up by the Blues. Snap and goal across the face.
8: All clear.
5: And a minor score, there on that occasion.
8: Blue dot.
5: Three
8: clear
5: behinds
8: out
5: for the Blues. Collingwood three straight 18 on the totally worked their scoreboard.
2: Houston runs away. Long kick back out here to the wing. Good mark taken by West in front of us. The kick over the top was good. And finds McCreary. McCreary runs the boundary line, now runs forward of the wing, broadcast side. Long kick inside to Membry, good hands, not quite. Tapped to ground level, ball's on the deck. Who goes first? Picked up by Dirksen. The blue at halfback does well and goes short to Smith, who marks in front of the members.
5: Smith glances inside and goes outside in the end to Newman. Newman was going to kick on the left, gave it to Lord under the pressure, just got rid of the handball. Lord cleverly to Smith over the head. Brilliant kick out wide, but right on the boundary where the 50-metre line intersects it. Here's Kemp. Here's a big kick. This will really test him, though. Man on the marks at 51 metres. Kemp says to the umpire, I'm going for home. And the umpire has to give him his 30 here because he could make it on his absolute best day.
7: Triangle.
5: So Kemp, eyes darting around, doesn't look that interested in the set shot. Now settles over the footy here. Goes to the top of the square quite deliberately. High ball punch away in the end by the Pies. Lipinski was front and centre. Got it to side bottom. Side bottom down the boundary here looking for punter. And his hands were horrible. And it went over the line and out of bounds.
1: Well, it's twice now, Carlton. They've pretended they're having a shot for goal and haven't. So if I'm the field umpires, I'm saying the next time someone takes a mark around the 50, I'm going to call them to play on because they now know that's their set play. They're pretending they're going to take their time and just pop it up to the top of the square, not have a shot.
2: Joe Montagna, Sarah Hosking, Triple M, Seba Super, special comment. Seba Super, build you something the smart way. And a boundary throw in. Ground level ball, Dacos again. That's Nick Dacos. Hand pass to Josh. And the brothers combine, and Josh kicks to the wing, and that was brilliant mark taken by Young West. He's second out in front of us. 15-point lead is the Pies. 17 minutes into the first term. Drop punts about 40 metres. Membry let up. Punched out of his hands. Lipinski over the top to the Rolls-Royce. Pendlebury. Hand pass to the player running past Nick Dacos. dropped it, then kicked it along the ground to Perryman. Kick inside to Swadling Priet. And Swadling marks 45 degree angle out of side, 48 metres out.
9: That's the second time Collingwood have just kicked long to a contest.
5: Look at the space in the pocket here. Joey.
7: That's your angle.
9: Yeah, they want to set it up for DeGoey. Good call, Brian.
2: Oh, that was brilliant. Oh, not paid. Oh,
9: gee,
2: he had a bit of it, Joey.
4: He was not happy.
2: What do you reckon, Sis?
4: DeGoey is not happy. He is yelling at the umpire right now. He had plenty of it.
5: He wanted a hold too, didn't he?
4: Should have been a mark.
2: Oh, jeez.
4: It's a terrible call.
5: And DeGoey didn't go his way on that occasion. Umpire will throw it back into play. McStay, a double-handed knockdown there. Cripps was first to arrive with a sock off the ground. Goes to Evans. Couldn't control it. Head over the footy and one out here by Long. He's a tough nut. We'll have a ball up true half-forward here for Collingwood.
7: Thanks, Rocks.
4: It is a game that the umpires want to put their whistle away, though. With the crowd involvement, they definitely won't want to make the wrong call.
5: Little knockdown McStay. Handball comes to Wilson. Wilson comes across the Collingwood goal. A chase here, one-on-one, and a push by McCreary on Lord, and the umpire said that was unfair, and they don't like that, given what happened to DeGoey.
2: No.
5: Now Newman with the handball back over the top to Wilson. He looks for someone. They had to retreat out the back door to Haynes. Haynes trying to sell some foot candy. Oh. Neat little pusher there to Newman. Free kick, though, off the ball. It'll go to Wayne, but he's paid the mark here to Hewitt.
2: So Hewitt on the wing goes very, very short and finds Newman. Outside. His boundary side about 70 metres out. Bob Jane, too much. Pete, how's the big fella?
3: Yeah, Harry McKay's come up from the rooms. He's been in the hand of the trainer still. It's a left knee. There's a lot of shaking of the head, but he's going to get on the bike and have a look.
2: All right, so Newman, long kick to the left. Forward pocket, Mark Carton. And it's Kemp again who's squeezed in between a few.
7: Mitch McGovern.
2: And has marked this left forward pocket about 25 metres out.
7: Down 10
2: metres. About 10 metres inside the boundary.
9: That's a good angle for him to go for his snap. I don't really trust him with set shots at the moment, Brody Kemp. So this is a good one for him to be able to get some confidence around the corner.
7: Stay here.
2: He squares himself up, as Joey said. Will kick across his body.
5: He's on the slightly the wrong angle. But
2: Hunt rode in. It bends back enough, BT. It does. He's got it. The Baggers are on the board. They've searched and finally got one. 1-3-9 Carlton. Three straight goals, 18 of the Hot Pies. 20 minutes into the first term. 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
4: Well, they definitely needed that one, Carlton. Just a little bit of reward for effort. It was a nice long kick inside 50 from Nick Newman. Brody Kemp took it uncontested, but they've had the nine inside 50s early just for the one goal three, so they've been tiring to get it in there. I hadn't liked the way in the avenue that they were trying to get the ball in before. They just didn't have the work rate to try and get numbers inside that forward 50. That was a better result for them and a little bit of confidence.
5: Back to the middle we go. Umpire foot lets it rip again. Cameron in the middle. On this occasion against Reedy. Full kick to half back. Side bottom court from behind. That'll be a free against. It'll go the way of Collingwood here. And a nice ball by Byrne. So Byrne on the left boot. Beautiful kick. Answorth has taken the mark directly in front, 30 metres out. Just came off the bench.
4: That's better. It looks like there's a little bit more of an intuition to try and find that shorter mark inside 50. Now their fourth mark inside 50 for the game.
7: Hey, Jordan. Just 2 minutes back.
5: A big opportunity here for the Blues.
7: George Hewitt, 10 metres.
5: Trim it back to a three-point margin. Directly in front is Antwerp. Punt road in. Not a breath of wind. Kick on the way. It's tight, but it's a goal. So Carlton maintain their composure and bite back. 2-3-15. Collingwood 3 straight, 18 on the Triple M Totally Workwear scoreboard.
9: Yeah, well, they've got themselves back in at the Blues, and uncharacteristically, the Pies just had a couple of breakdowns in their defensive 50, allowing uncontested marks. The one from Kemp was Braden Maynard, who just didn't go with him, thought someone else would cover and allowed Kemp to take the uncontested mark. And then on that occasion, it was Ainsworth who just found himself in a little bit of space. It was Dan Houston, his opponent, who sort of tried to guard two, and in the end got caught in no man's land, which left Ainsworth 30 metres out straight in front.
2: Triple M Red Z Lending Stats, Sarah. Sorry, Red Z Lending Loans for the self-employed, REDZED.com. What do you got for it?
4: Yes, Joey just mentioned it is Ainsworth who leads the way with disposals for Carlton, six, alongside Paddy Cripps. Nick Dacos with the seven disposals.
2: For McDonald's and Room Hot Water, Triple M rocks footy from the ball up straight out of the centre. Reedy grabbed it for the Blues in the ruck and kicked the half forward, and Houston is marked at halfback for the Pies. Goes across halfback, out of side with a short kick to DeGoey. Hand pass to the running Quainer. And Collingwood now with a long drop punt that'll land 40 metres out. Dean in front but didn't complete the mark. Ball's on the deck. Young West grabbed it for the Pies. Tried to burst through the pack. It's gone back underneath under the pack. And they stand in tackles. The umpire ball this up. About 53 out from the Pies goal.
10: We're looking at about 76,000 here at the start of the game. Just looking at the top of the members now. I suggest we pushing 80. Might not get there. Might just. But if we do, it'll be a very low 80s crowd. If we get there. So ball up centre-half forward for Collingwood.
8: High contact.
10: Reedy doing the ruck work. Free kick paid Collingwood's way. It'll go either Cameron or Pendlebury, one or the other. And I think it's Cameron. The Darcy Cameron, true centre-half forward, inside the centre square. Josh Dacos got out the back door. Kicks it inside 50 with a heavy ball. Here comes Membry over the top. Had to spoil, wasn't in a position to mark. Carlton got the front and centre nicely. Little dish out, handball comes to Hewitt. Caught in the tackle here by Houston. Couldn't dispose of it. Had no prior. And the umpire said, we'll ball it up in centre half for the Pies.
2: We've seen some good tackles, haven't we, early?
9: Yeah, it's been hot. Been good pressure. And a good entertaining game this first quarter.
2: Ball thrown in the air. Jay Montagna and Sarah Hosking here tonight. Looking after us with the specials. Little short kick out of the pack from Lord. And Carlton are out of trouble at halfback. So Byrne with a footy. Just eyes darting left and right. Where am I going to go? As further out white and Smith marks. So still at halfback in front of the Shane Warne stand. As BT said, the top tier filling with numbers now. The long kick across the wing. Frampton up, hands on the footy. Slapped the footy. It's fallen behind the pack. Big Darcy Cameron there again. Waited for the tackle because he was right on the line. That was clever. Nowhere to go. And he was tackled out of bounds with a footy.
9: Pete, just what's Harry Mackay Darcy doing down there on the bike?
3: Well, he's supposed to be, I guess, warming the legs up to see if he can get back out there and give it a crack. But he may as well be on a stationary bike. He is barely moving. And every time someone looks at him and says, is he okay? Kind of pouts and shakes his head a little bit. There is just no movement whatsoever.
10: He's got no interest at all. My suggestion would be get out there and force him to get the footy. Might smarten him up a bit. Little knockdown here. Comes to Byrne, keeps it alive dangerously for Collingwood. Carlton have had all the play. They've got it at their end again. Josh Dacos went back to Quainer. Quainer deep in the back pocket. Has to go out to the McCreary. One on two. Newman there. McCreary is held off the ball. No free. Mark is paid to Newman. Going to send it in on the left foot. Long, deep ball. Here come the Blues again. This time Frampton's there with the punch away. Spills to ground. Houston won't get it. Over the line, out of bounds. All of this last 7 or 8 minutes been played in Carlton. Rucks. Forward half, and they're looking good. Liam. 3 minutes to go in the quarter. Darcy. Collingwood by three.
9: It's got the body language with Harry Mackay. You'd just love to see him actually want to have a bit more intent to get out there, even just try.
10: Yeah,
9: you know,
10: just
9: most players that get out there, try, see if the knee is any good. And he's just, it's almost like he's letting everyone know, I'm not right to go out on the field.
2: That's how I ride on a Sunday, Joey. Baz gets out there.
9: In your little lockers?
2: Yep. That's right. Rush kicked the full five.
10: My kids ride stronger than that.
2: Yeah.
10: My grandkids, that is.
2: Side bottom, nice work.
10: And they're on little pink bikes.
2: Yes.
4: I'm still laughing at Baz in Lycra.
2: Yes. Swathy.
9: You got the visuals, Sarah.
2: No Lycra for me. Penner with a little hand pass off to go. He kicks to the pocket. And the leading player has the ball slapped out of his hands. Out of bounds and a boundary throw in 40 around. You'd have Collingwood's goal.
10: You definitely have to part it on the seat with Baz. I went about 45 metres around from the Collingwood goal at the city end.
2: Funny because it's true.
10: Old Matt Shervo. There we go. Boundary throw in. Cameron. Reedy. Looked a little bit at sea at the moment, Reedy. Pendlebury got the handball to DeGoey. DeGoey, a deliberate little kick to the middle of the 50, but the mark is taken by Evans. Wants to play on outline to the northern side. Good kick for Cottrell. Had to unload. Did. Got back again. Now the Cottrell kick is important. It's great. Beautiful ball to Newman. Should have given the handball to Akers. Now gets it to him. Akers, a sneaky little ball. Not there. Marked by Anderson. Umpire. 50 metres.
0: Wow, Carlton players claiming it was touched, but the umpire didn't pay it, thus the 50 metre.
9: Gee, that's harsh. It was clearly touched, and the players knew it, but the umpire didn't.
0: Yeah.
2: Anderson 70 out now, and he bombs long to the right forward pocket. Up goes McStay again, this time didn't mark. Ball comes back to him, punched out a hand pass Lipinski from the boundary line, squared it up the full forward. But dropping back in the last line was Haynes for Carlton, who marked it full back. Little hand pass off to Lord, who bounces away and kicks outside defensive.
0: Couldn't control it though, spun out of the pack. Here was Kemp, he was de-dudded. Got the handball out wide, and Carlton go forward once again with Byrne. Short kick to Walsh, he marks right on the Toyota logo. Wants to slow it down, got a minute 24, Joey.
9: Can't go quick, Maynard's the free down the line.
0: Waiting for some players to load up forward of the footy here. Walsh now hugs the boundary line for a degree of conservatism. Frampton went back, couldn't hold the mark. Evans went and got it. Perryman was there, jumped over the top of him, no winner. Frampton out the back door, shoveled a little handball to side bottom. Side bottom on his non-preferred, finds Harrison. And the mark is taken very, very nicely out wide by Harrison.
2: Choice Hotels around the grounds. Joey, what happened earlier today?
9: Melbourne by 16 and Fremantle by 28.
2: Pies kick forward of the wing. Degoe, he's been very good. And he squares the ball up, though, that's cut off by Carlton at halfback. 50 metre penalty. What was that for, Sarah?
4: Oh, I'm sorry, Baz. I was just looking at the Red Z landing
2: stats. I knew
4: stats.
2: That, so that's why I asked.
9: Charlie West just didn't try to creep in to man the mark without going outside the protected 10 metre zone.
2: Done yet, Joey. 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
0: Haynes just forward to centre, goes out wide with the kick. So, what have we got? 43 seconds here. Carlton have got it at half forward. And the mark is taken out there by Lord. Little sideways kick and slightly backwards to Walsh. Walsh sideways to Fly. Played on after he took the mark. Got around long. Got within 52 metres. Let it rip to the punt road and hit the post. He had the journey covered. And a minor score. So a 2-point lead now in favour of the Pies with 25 seconds remaining.
2: Josh Dacos, ball in hand. A ripping game last week against the Kangaroos on Friday night. His kickoff hands will go out of bounds in front of the Shane Warne stand, about 65 out from Carlton's goal. 17 seconds left of what's been an exciting first term. Three straight goals, Collingwood. They had those on the board before Carlton bounced back with two of their own. 2-4-16, it's the Pies by 2 points.
0: Little knock back to Carlton's forward 50. Got to be careful here, Collingwood, and Houston was very careful. Got the handball back to Josh Dacos. He gave it up, but the clock's going to run out here. We're down to about 3 seconds. The ball's 80 metres from Carlton's punt road goal, and you feel there'll be no more scoring. So Collingwood, the fast starters, kicked the first three. Carlton got the next two, and that's where we're at. A 2-point margin. Siren sounds to complete a good quarter of footy. In front of another big crowd, round about the 80 or just under, thereabouts. Three straight 18, Collingwood to Carlton, 2-4-16 on the Totally Workwear scoreboard. 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
0: Well, we've got a two-point term and it's Collingwood who lead it by 2 points. Three straight goals, 18 plays, 2-4-16. Carlton, your BT's in the house with Joe Montagna and Sarah Hoskin. We're going to go downstairs. Peter Hurley, Bob Jane Teammates. Bob Jane Teammates, start a financial year sale is on now. BobJane.com.au. Pete, a very despondent looking Harry Mackay down there in Munsky's group.
3: Yeah, it was. And again, when that quarter siren went, he kind of just walked out on his own and no one else was around him. He was really within his own shell. And I watched him again on the stationary bike. No doctor's attention, nothing. You could take that stationary bike, put it on a hill, he would still be standing in the same spot. He was just going nowhere, really not trying to get out there. He's standing at the back of the quarter time huddle right now. And I went through some of the vision. Looked like a bit of a knee on knee with Sam Walsh. But again, there's been no physio attention since he came back up from the room. And the way that he's been standing out there, just kind of standing back from everybody else, looks like his night's done.
0: Yeah, if you're not going to have a positive outlook, even though you are injured, and you can't portray that to your teammates, yeah, then don't go out there, get out of the way, and they'll forget you even exist.
2: Yeah.
0: Because you can't have that. He needs to set a positive example.
2: Yeah, attracts attention.
0: Despite his injury.
4: Yeah. We watched his body language there. It was appalling. The way in which you get around your teammates at quarter time, it was a bit more the poor me pity party rather than focusing on his team and what they can do or what influence he could. You'd expect more from a leader of your club.
0: Triple M Reds and Lending Stats, Sarah, while you're on, let us know what they tell you at quarter time. Pies up by 2 points.
4: Well, there's a few even numbers around. Carlton are on top around the contest as expected, plus four in clearances. But the way in which Collingwood have been able to move get the ball movement going from their defensive half, they've been able to score 42% of the time once they're in there, and they've scored the two goals off that. So they need to tighten up here, Carlton, just in that ability to limit the way that they can move and transition the ball from their D50 to forward 50.
9: Yeah, look, dangerous early for Collingwood. They're able to move the ball at will. As Sarah said, they had a lot of entries inside 50, starting in their defensive 50. Nick Dacos was involved, but I thought Carlton did a really good job of tightening that up as the quarter went on. They were able to play the game a lot more in their forward half, got some forward half intercepts, and really in the end had the better of the quarter with the 6-3. So after bit of a shaky start, it was a pretty frenetic pace. They've settled into more of their style that the Blues want to play, and if it stays like that, they'll be in this contest. But if they allow the Pies to get too much free-flowing footy, starting with the Dacos boys out of the back half, they'll be chasing tail.
0: So Mackay putting the big winter jacket on, and I think going to the back row down there. So he is done for the night. Back to the middle we go. Tight one here. Collingwood lead by two. Start of the second quarter. Collingwood to the punt road in. Carlton to the city in. Cripps mid-air soccer. Houston went and got it. Might have been Perryman. It was. Perryman's kick goes no further than Wilson. Just back onto the centre circle. Wilson of Carlton. A little spearing ball finds Hewitt. Thought about playing on. Just checked himself for a moment. Now the neat little bullet finds Evans. Stay. Evans, 55 metres out from the city goal, creeping up on it.
1: Thanks, bro.
0: Settling now. Knows he can't get the journey. Kicks it deep into the pocket. High ball up. They fly. Haywood was there. Very acrobatic. Frampton. Oh, he panicked a little. Ball ricocheted to side bottom. And unusually, a lack of composure there from Sidey, who mungled it to the boundary.
2: Yeah, oh, and a straight lasso.
1: 1 foot on the line, please.
2: Kick.
1: Stand.
2: The umpire is just directing
1: inside
2: the player
1: now
2: on the mark where they've got to be. And Dean's going to run away, as he always inside was. He does now. A long left foot ball to the pocket for Carlton. Oh, big Darcy Cameron.
1: Stand.
2: How good's he been, Sarah, this first the first bit of the game, a quarter and a bit?
4: Yeah, well, he's had most of the hit-outs as well. And I think Collingwood are well and truly on top of that. He's obviously coming up against the youngster in Reedy for Carlton.
1: Handball.
0: Smith, little handball out the side door. Lord there. And Sarah just wondering when she was going to finish that sentence.
1: easy.
4: Do you know what, BT? I thought about it when I was saying it too.
0: I can tell you didn't want to finish it. I can tell you, you weren't committed.
4: I just want a bit of me time.
0: Yeah.
4: Nothing wrong with that.
0: Little knockdown. No, we love people that speak. It means we have to do less.
2: That's right.
0: Evans, Baz and I will vouch for that. A little one out the back door. To Goey, handball to Nick Dacos. How many did he have in that first quarter there?
4: He had 8 disposals for the Red Zeds.
0: Game to his brother Josh. Josh down the line here. Next day got away, couldn't hold the mark. Spills to ground level, picked up by Allen. He was confronted by 2 and he threw it. And the free kick will go the way of Carlton here. And it'll either be Lord or Wilson. It's Lord on the wing.
2: And Pete Hurley downstairs. You've got the official word from Carlton. What's happening, Bob Day team up?
3: Official statement. Harry McKay will take no further part in the game after experiencing a knock to his knee in the first quarter.
2: The Lord, a kick towards half forward. Lands on forward 50 for the Blues. Maynard tracks it to the ground and Cripps is all over him. And both of those players see the ball out of bounds in front of the members.
4: Joey, I don't want to pick on Harry McKay, but if you're getting a knock to your knee, you're wanting to make sure that you are going and getting a scan and there's something wrong with your knee for next week.
9: Yes, that's a good call, Sarah. He'd be hoping there's something wrong. And it didn't even look like a severe knee knock when we watched the replays during that quarter time break. So,
0: only thing I can think of, Joey, is just a little bit of lateral meniscus on that side. Just a little pinch or something like that.
9: Yeah.
0: That's all it could possibly be.
1: Darcy, William, Sam.
0: Now, if that were the case, quick clean-up back in 2 weeks. Little minor surgery these days.
9: Just back to your point on this Darcy Cameron and Reedy situation. Reedy has to be much better. He's more of a VFL player playing out here tonight against a quality ruckman, and at the moment Cameron's having his way with him.
0: He was then. He got it to Smith, did well. Cripps over the top, bit of a no-look at a Lord. Lord sends it inside 50. They're all one-on-ones there. Frampton over the top, knocks it aground. Answorth was first to arrive. He was pounced on by Quainer.
1: Thanks, Ben.
0: And we'll have a ball up inside Carlton's 50. Collingwood lead it at the moment by just 2
1: Darcy,
0: points on
1: Liam,
0: the Triple M Bunnings trade scoreboard.
2: So Carlton have opened up this second term doing most of the attacking. The ball up, slapped to ground level. Good tackle laid. Ball spills to Smith from 35 to 40 out, and he just threw it onto his boot. Half step, barreled it home. And the Blues have hit the front at the MCG. 3-4-22 Carlton. Collingwood 3 straight goals, 18. That's on the Triple M Bunnings Trade scoreboard. Bunnings Trade helping traders and builders get the job done in store and on the road and on the phone.
4: Well, we just mentioned the ruck battle, and it was Reedy who managed to get the ruck tap in that forward 50 for the first time inside forward 50. It's 17-6 for the hit-outs for Collingwood's way. Fortunately, it was Jagger Smith who was just sitting out the back of the contest and timed his run perfectly for a nice little finish in front of goal.
0: For the first 3 for the Pies, the next 3 for the Blues. And my prediction, Baz... Yes. About 82,000-83,000 here today, so right. Good little crowd. You'd say the low 80s, so 82,000-83,000. Ball up in the middle, which is an excellent crowd on the end here on a wintry Melbourne night. I mean that only in temperature, not in moisture.
2: No.
0: Kick goes out wide. Mark is taken here by McCreary, right on the point of the square at half 40. Looks wide, finds side bottom who got out the back, and he marks it 48 out. Now the man on the mark is standing. He could have come up another metre or two, and he hasn't. He's asking the umpire, can I go up? And the umpire said, yeah, gee, they're scared. And side bottom will line up from 51 metres. He has not got the journey, steal side bottom from here. So he's saying, I'm going to pop it to the square, and he does. Short of the square, gives him a bit of a run at it. The only one that goes is Dean, and he marks uncontested.
2: Harry Dean. This gets more impressive, Joey, doesn't he? the longer he goes on.
9: Yeah, he's going to be an absolute beauty. Yeah, they've got themselves a star.
2: In the pocket, he's kicked to Newman, was successful. He runs out of the back pocket for Carlton. Goes to the outer side of the ground with a low drop punt. He's missed Carlton. A target. Hang on. Stand. Got a whistle play being held. It was Reedy being held. Chris took the mark. So Reedy gets the free kick. Defensive side of the wing, outer side of the ground for the Blues. The big man goes wider out to the boundary line. And Akers, no, it's not Akers, who's taking the mark. Florence taking the mark. So he goes back with the footy. Goes for the drop punt. A long kick towards half forward. And good mark. Stacking in front by the young man that is puncher. He's been impressive in his first couple of games, hasn't he?
5: David off out the back door here and Collingwood through Maynard. Go forward, Alan thought he had it. Nick Dacos gave it off in a flash. Perryman avoids the tackle. Got the handball back to Dacos. He'll be run down here by Cowan. Oh. Cowan takes him a little forward in the tackle.
2: Yes.
5: Umpire said no. We'll ball it up. And they love it when they get Nick Dacos. It's like getting the... What's the deal with the seven...
9: The antler.
5: Pricks on his antler.
2: Yeah.
5: You know, what's he called?
2: Yeah,
5: a seven-pointer or a 20-pointer
2: yeah,
5: or something?
2: Yeah, that's right, yeah.
5: That's Dacos. When you get him, you've got the big 20-pointer and you want to mount his head on your loud room, pool room or something.
2: Or in the pub, the local pub.
5: Yeah, it would be good to have that head mounted. There's no doubt about it. Yeah. Dacos goes inside 50, couldn't win it. Play on, calls the umpire, Hewitt, dash through, gave the little handball off. Carlton getting more and more confident as they go. Newman's kick is good to Cripps. Cripps tries to dance around the man on the mark, and he does now. Got the handball off to Akers. Akers looking for the give and go back from Ainsworth. He'll never get it in a million years. Kick goes inside to Cottrell, and Cottrell marks 35, maybe 40 metres out on the slightest of angle.
4: Well, they had the extra numbers there, Carlton. They just had to use it, which is what Paddy Cripps tried to do, to get around his opponent. He knew that he had at least a plus one when they were out. And a nice little look to centre it inside their forward 50 to hit Cottrell.
1: That's your angle.
5: Looking for career goal number 40 for Cottrell.
1: Whistle.
5: Seems to have been around a while, 81 games. 45 metres out. Tiny bit of angle to the city end. No wind. Heavy atmospheric conditions. Maybe a bit of dew towards the end of the night, and he misses, tugging it to the left-hand side, and a minor scores. Few let-offs here. Three goals, five. They've kicked to Collingwood three straight.
9: They're not taking their opportunities. They should be further in front, the way they've played since midway through the first quarter.
2: Short kick to Quayne, who kicked a long one out into the wing. The mark's going to be paid for Carlton.
9: Long time since the Pies have scored. You said that was at about the 15-minute mark of the first quarter. They kicked their third goal. Collingwood, they have not scored anything since.
2: They've spun it around the Blues. Haynes is the player paid the mark for Carlton, who goes back to Dean, who stands alone at half-back. So he's got no one within cooey of him. Umpire Toz tells him to go, but he's in no hurry because no one's going to put pressure on him. So another short ball back to Haynes. The Pies sort of zoned off. So Haynes on the wing. Plays on now. Runs around with the footy. The drop punt as long as he can go. Inside forward 50. No Mark Carlton. Ground level ball. Side bottom's got to clean up for the Pies. Hand pass Cameron. Hand pass Josh Dacos. Back to side bottom. Boundary line in front of the members. Squeeze the kick beautifully. Chris Mark.
5: Crisp to Josh Dacos. Josh Dacos here to Allen. Allen looking for a willing receiver. Found McCreary. Dacos wanted it. McCreary went in. Poor kick. Not to the advantage of Collingwood's memory. It was Dirksen that got on the end of it. The counter-attack is on here through Cottrell at centre-half back to Cripps.
2: Goes over the top to the star and he marks and he hand passes off to Walsh. His midfield mate. They've got it on the outer side wing. Another one to Haynes. A scrubby kick forward to the wing. It's going to allow the Pies in. Frampton got there first. Punch it over to Anderson. He just punched it forward for Collingwood. A kick inside to Nick Dacos. Hand pass to the Rolls-Royce. He's 40 out Penderby. Didn't go for goal. Just a little kick to Harrison. A high one to the pocket is good and West has marked. So Harrison off balance. He was sort of falling to his backside. Threw it onto his boot. Went wide and high up in the air. But West was there in the right forward pocket.
4: Well, they tried to make a meal of that one.
1: Hold that line.
4: A couple of fumbles here and there. Both sides could have turned the ball over nearly five times there. They were lucky to get away with that one, Collingwood.
2: Charlie West in his fourth game. Two career goals so far. The Pies need one.
5: Yeah.
2: Oh, and he's put this right across the face and just sneaks in for a point. They banged on three goals before Carlton had one. They're 3-1-19 now. That's 10 minutes into the second term, 3-5-23 the Blues.
1: Stan.
5: Yeah, when I look at depth on a list, Joey, I look at players that can come in and make an impact. Do you reckon West can make an impact in his fourth game, or is he still learning a lot?
9: Yeah, he's still learning. He's still very raw. So you're just going to get a few moments from him.
5: Yep, I agree. Look at this kick to Haynes. It was a bullet. That's the only reason Haynes was able to mark it. Florent got it off him. Drilling ball to Jagger Smith. Chera wanted it out wide. He looked at it. He acknowledged it, but he didn't give it. Florent had a good decision to Evans by foot. Evans told to go. Man on the mark didn't come at him. Couldn't hear him. Goes back to Florent. Marks point of the square half forward. Thought about the handball to Walsh, and he was very disappointed. Walsh. Florent now. Tried to take the man on the mark on. He got partially caught. Then gets it out the back here to Cottrell. Cottrell sends it to the top of the square. Up they fly. Lipinski got a fist on it. Out the back door it comes. Collingwood under extreme pressure. Akers is going to pick it up. Gave the handball back. Still alive here, the Blues. And a shocking handball. Allen saves the day for Collingwood.
2: Hand pass over the top to the running Harrison. He picks it up on the bounce. Goes with a kick to the outer side wing to Angry Anderson. Fumbled a little bit and the ball went out of bounds. But that's okay. True wing position. Outer side of the ground. 4 points up the Blues. Tight game, 11 and a half second turns.
9: I like what the Blues are doing. Sorry, Sarah. They're being more patient when they get to that 50 to 70 metre zone, which means if they do turn the ball over, it's hard for Collingwood to counter-attack because the Blues are set up defensively. So they've just slowed it down a little bit, and that's why they're looking much better behind the ball.
5: William Montaigne on Triple M football. Handball by Lipinski to Dacos. Big swinging arc. Double bouncing arc. Little right foot grifter. Finds an opportunity to Harrison. Harrison 75, 80 metres from home. Carlton by
6: Move
5: 4 points. Told to go by the umpire. Does now. Launches inside 50, hugging the boundary line. Memory off that familiar two-foot jumper, basketball style. Handball comes out the back door. Not sure what Halls thinks about that. Pendlebury was there as well. Dribbles over the boundary line. 40 metres around from Collingwood's punt road goal. They trail by 4 points.
6: Liam Darcy.
2: So another boundary throw-in in a tight second term. The goal scored by Jagger Smith of the Blues so far. I'm already in, way into it. 12 and a half minutes. Boundary throwing. Collingwood searching. Darcy Cameron grabs it. Hooks across the body. Angry Anderson got there late. Ball spills to Dean. Oh, his hand pass goes astray. West grabs it off hands. Snap for goal is good. Collingwood have got one. 4-1-25. They go to and they hit the front. The pies. 3-5-23. A Carlton. 13 minutes into the second term. Triple M Bunnings trade scoreboard.
4: Well, that's probably one that Harry Dean won't want to see again. Unfortunately, he just tried to absorb a little bit of pressure from his opponent in Tim Membry, and he did the no-look handball and gave it straight back to Collingwood about 15 metres out from their goal in a quick response, which they've just been able to punish them, Collingwood, when they get their opportunities.
9: Yeah, that's just inexperience. That's what happens when you've only played a handful of games. We know he's going to be a star. He's had a great year, but these things happen when you're a young player still finding your way. Just tried to do a little bit too much. You can't use that against him. It was unfortunate, and West was the one that got on the end of it, but just Choice Hotels around the grounds, Baz. The game up at Optus Stadium. West Coast have jumped out of the blocks, 4-1-25, leading the Brisbane Lions 1-4-10 midway through the first quarter.
5: That game's in Perth, Joey. You said Optus, didn't you?
9: Yep.
5: So good start there for the Eagles. Collingwood bite back here, but there's nothing in this game. There's been a goal in it basically all night. And another ball up in the middle. A bit of a hush here as the massive crowd on a... What night is it, Baz? Saturday?
2: Saturday night.
5: Saturday night, PT. Enjoy themselves. Goes inside Collingwood 50 with a dribbler with no real effort. Kick comes back out here to Cripps. He takes the mark. Looking for the overlap here with the handball to Akers. Akers, the running kick. Nice ball to Answorth. He won't give it back with the handball. He prefers to kick it. In fact, he has a no-handball policy in his game, Answorth. Just a total non-handball giver. High footy here. They go early. Might have been interference there. And Reedy's got the free, but I thought Reedy initiated it. But he's got the free in the back, says the umpire. 35 out on the 45 angle.
9: Harvey Norman replay. It was against Dan Houston. There was no need for it. He put two hands in the back.
5: I'm not sure he pushed forward at all, though.
4: We're still not happy about it, the Collingwood faithful.
5: I reckon the hands were there almost to steady.
9: You might need to take your black and white glasses off, Brian.
5: No, I don't care if they win or lose. Doesn't worry me, but that's my opinion, Joey. Yours is yours. And in football, it's very subjective.
0: In he comes, the big fella. And he got what it deserved. Over the line and out of bounds it was.
7: Ball don't lie.
4: Baz and I are staying out of this one.
7: I need your help, Sarah.
4: Yeah.
7: I need your help too, Barry.
2: No, you got no help for me, Joe. You know that. It's courage is something I've never had. Boundary throwing. Left forward pocket. The Blues deep in attack, and they snag one here from the boundary throw and putting his head over the footy. Doing well, the young man in punch. Oh, his hand pass penalty cut off. Grab by McGovern. Snap 25 out, and he's got it. Oh, just as they were working it out, they stuffed it up, and Carlton reclaimed the lead. 4-1-25 Collingwood, 4-5-29 at Carlton. Triple M Bunnings Trade scoreboard.
4: Joey, we literally just saw that same passage of play happen up the other end.
9: It was a bit of inexperience by Scott Pendlebury. He's still a young man. Pendle's inexperienced, but he just did the exact same thing as Harry Dean. He has been a little bit jittery tonight, Pendle's. Like, he's had a couple of uncharacteristic skill errors and fumbles. And for him to cough that ball up deep in his defensive 50, he'd be fuming. He hasn't done that too many times over his 740 AFL games.
4: He's a one-touch player. He typically cleanly collects that ball, and he fumbled it twice before he delivered it off. Very uncharacteristic, right? But again, a quick response from Carlton here. They're well and truly on tonight.
0: Immediately claiming the responsibility, Penry put his hand up to apologise to his teammates, said, my error. You love that about him. So 25-29, four-point lead Carlton. Umpire throws it back up in the middle. Tap down was good to Pendlebury on the run. Little sock off the ground by Pendlebury. Got it to centre half forward. Bounces to McCreary. Sharp handball out the back door. Under pressure with Collingwood. Now Carlton spills here. It'll be a Collingwood free. It'll go to McCreary now. The man on the marks at 48. Maybe 49. He's on 50, in fact. So McCreary will need to kick it 53 or 4 metres.
9: He does have the leg, though. When he launches one, McCreary, he can strike them really well.
0: Wants to go out to the right a bit.
9: Yep.
0: So punt road end here to put them back in front. It's been a goal for goal quarter.
8: Wait for my Cody.
0: He's told to play on because he went way off the mark. 52 out, goal. Gets it through, hammers it home. Goal for goal in the second quarter. Collingwood bite back and hit the front by 2 points on the Bunnings trade scoreboard.
4: Well, again, another quick response there from Collingwood. It was Bo McCreary that was on the end of that one. It was a great thumping kick around the body, but it was as a result of a free kick from Ollie Florence. Again, just dropping the ball in a tackle. McCreary was rewarded. Again, this game is very back forth. Really good arm wrestle, isn't it, Joey?
9: Certainly is. Yeah, good contest.
0: Joey's favourite saying.
4: BT, I was going to see how many times I could drop it tonight.
0: Yeah, oh boy, that's a good arm wrestle here tonight, Baz.
4: This is an arm wrestle, though. It is back and forth.
2: Harvey Norman replay there. Just nice work from Pendlebury out of the centre of the ground as well.
4: Just don't change the subject.
2: For McDonald's remote. Footy.
0: Yeah, Baz, stop trying to think. We know you're a non-conviction person.
2: That's right. Confrontation. So the ball kicked towards about 20 out from Carlton's goal. I reckon about 100 players have swooped on it.
0: You would have been no good in World War II.
2: I wasn't too good. The only injury I got playing footy, Brian, I hang out of a pack so far, I tripped over the fence. So the ball tapped the ground level. Perryman there, side bottom as well. They're just trying to work it out. Carlton are trying to burrow through for a goal. And again, heavy tackles laid. There'll be another ball up.
4: Word on the street, Baz, was that people had a few free pies over the fence.
2: I always say, Sarah, it's the softest play in the game.
0: 2-point lead, Collingwood trying to charge away with a footy here with the Blues, and they've been penalised. And it was Byrne that was penalised. Maynard wins the free. Goes wide, and Collingwood maintain possession here in the hands of Puncher. Puncher's very undecided what to do with it. In the end, confused himself, and so he just kicked it. Got out the back to Membry. Gave the handball off to Harrison. Harrison inside the long. Not a great target. Long just knocks it forward back to Harrison. Gave it back to Long. Long centering ball. Crisp will mark uncontested. 20 metres out directly in front. Got the handball into the square. Takari around the corner. Kicks the goal. It was risky. Consecutive goals here for the first time in the corner from either side. Collingwood get them. They lead by 8 points on the Triple M Bunnings trade scoreboard.
9: Another goal from D50, so that's their third They know to transition the ball. They got out the back of the contest. Carlton did a pretty good job of making sure that Puncher couldn't give the handball to Nick Dacos. He did run a long way. Carlton were questioning that, but kicked to a contest. Dirksen was the key defender, the last line, who just got caught under it. So once it got to the back, the Pies had a bit of space. And Long did a great job to get involved and win the contest and square his vision to see Crisp in the corridor.
2: Triple M Seabus super special comments, 287 two-time. And Joe Montagna and the great Sarah Hosking, AFLW 2025 Mark of the Year. 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

0: Quips. That'll be dangerous for the Pies. They're two stars combined. The kick, though, out wide towards the members. Punched to ground level. Now it's punched away that 50-metre line, about 15 metres from that. So Collingwood do well. Cause a stoppage right in front of the members.
1: Look at the fog. A bit of fog coming, Baz. Heavy atmospheric conditions here tonight. Cameron to Dacos. Lost a handle on it. Spills to Cowan. Banged it inside 50. Very, very high. Off hands it comes. Byrne got it there. In they go on Answorth, trying to create the free. It wasn't there. Umpire calls play on. Wanted it, Byrne. He wanted the free, but led with his head. Side bottom got the handball away. And Carlton get it back here at half forward. They keep it alive for another opportunity. Allen to Dacos. This is Nick. Long, punchy handball to Ngoi. Got it on to Long. Long to Pendlebury. Pendlebury didn't see the player cutting at him. Handball back to Long. Long, a panic kick. And it's been marked by Haynes. Did not handle it all well, did Long.
0: Jeez, good build up. He deserved a bit better, but Carlton have worked this out from half back to kick to Cripps, who stands alone on the wing. He was running off the ground, and the ball fell into his grass. Little short kick inboard. Finds Hewitt. Hewitt goes short again to Kemp. This all happening just forward of the wing. Another short kick. Answorth got it in front of the members. 70 from home. Wide kick, too wide. Out in the full. Surely not paid. Haywood has paid the mark.
1: The umpire closest to us did pay it.
0: Oh, jeez. Now, the umpire closest to us, of course, BT's ran a long way down. So I reckon that was on the full, boys. The umpires have gathered. And it is going to be paid out in the full, surely. Yes, it is. Collingwood have it at half back. The boys were totally going.
1: I didn't want to say anything because Joey would say I'm barracking.
2: He's clearly on the full.
1: But it was on
2: you
1: the full.
2: You should have said it, Brian. Clearly on the full.
1: The boy from St Kilda, memory. Little knockdown here comes to Cameron. Cameron trying to muscle it out with Akers there, and he's wrapped up in the tackle ball. I'm still at half forward for the Blues, so no damage done. They trail by 8 points here. We're midway through this second quarter. Some 23 minutes, red time in fact. Little ball comes out from the stoppage. Will go over the line in front of the MCC members on the northern side. The lasso is signalled by the field umpire Nick Foote, and will be a free to Josh Dacos at half back. He plays on. Kicks it down the line to the wing in front of the interchange area. Good mark here by Haynes. Only one that really went after the footy, grabbed it, kicks it backwards here to Newman, who they like it in his hands.
3: He did well. Just interesting now with the Harry Mackay injury. It's mean Blake Akers at the moment. He's playing as a nominal ruck. So he went up in the contest and he's playing on Darcy Cameron.
0: Switch play across halfback. Two long kicks and Cowan has taken it. Another one's back this way. The true centre halfback to Newman, who stands in that position. Now looks again out here, broadcast side. Spotted up Dirksen across halfback. He takes a mark. Now a kick forward back to the wing. Haynes has got it from where he started it. So he marks right in front of us. About 3 metres inside the boundary. Oh, dangerous kick inboard. And Long was onto it for Collingwood. Handpass Nick Dacos. Here they go.
1: Kick over the top to Anderson. Cottrell over the back in fringe. G or Dean it was. I thought it was okay, but he was very lucky, Anderson. They messed it up a little bit, the Pies. Anderson, I reckon, dropped the mark in the end. Man on the marks at 52. Look at side bottom. Gee, Anderson looks totally out of confidence at the moment. Kicks it sideways to Houston. He launches, so to speak. 55 metres out, got the journey and offline. And a minor score, so 9-point lead Collingwood here in the latter stages of the second quarter on the Bunnings Trade scoreboard.
0: Choice Hotels around the grounds. Joey, what's happening over in the west?
3: Yeah, late first quarter, West Coast 32, leading Brisbane 16. I believe Harley Reid has injured himself coming out of the race. He's tripped on a step and may have rolled his ankle.
0: Oh, no, really?
3: That's what I've been told.
0: Jeepers.
4: Stand.
0: That is, so Akers on the wing out of sight of the ground. That'll be a talking point.
3: Yep.
0: Little hand pass to Cowan for the Blues, who have possession here.
4: Yeah.
0: Goes back by hand and now a long kick inside forward 50. Dropping back, not marking though, was Byrne. Spills out towards the big fella. Haywood bounces a kick in towards goal. And the former Swan just to the left of the goals and through for a point. Carlton, 4-6-38 at Collingwood. 26 minutes second term, Bunnings Trade scoreboard.
1: It's a big thing, Joey, occupational health and safety, if that is the case. Imagine that happening in the NBA or something. The player walks out the race and trips over a TV cable or something. There's a 50-metre penalty going the way of Dan Houston. No one stands the mark, so he's able to creep an extra five or

0: 10 metres, hammers the ball in. McCreary's there, and the mark over the back by Membry. Marks it on his chest in the end, and Carlton all at sea by that quick 50. And Membry will line up 35 out on the 45 degree angle.
1: Yeah, just three mistakes, just little critical mistakes by Carlton in that passage. Haywood had the shot, probably should have given a handball, and they would have run into an open goal. And then from the kick in, just little bits matter. Billy Wilson didn't man the mark properly, and then no one manned the mark after the 50-metre penalty.
0: Looking for three in a row. And a 14-point lead here for Collingwood at the City at the Punt Road end. Membry lining up. Already has one, and that's way, way off. Barely a behind. In fact, it's not. It didn't make the distance. He ends from 35, and Dirksen takes the mark.
2: She was deep in the back pocket. Don't forget, Ream Hot Water built tough frozen conditions when it comes to water heating. 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Little short kick to Newman, who stands flat-footed. Now plays on, and he ran out of bounds. He ran too far out of bounds.
3: So you're outside the field of play, forward of your mark. So it's a throw-in. Thank you.
4: He's a left-footer too.
2: Yep.
4: So he's obviously gone to kick on his left foot, get some extra territory, but he's gone off his line as he was already out of bounds.
2: We ran about 5 metres outside the line. The umpire just saying he can't do that. Boundary throw in. Grabbed by Walsh, back of the pack. They're at half back here, Carlton. Hand pass over the top to Florent. Hand pass out wide. It's good to Dean. Dean spun out of trouble. Hand pass towards his teammate Evans. We got swamped by Pies. Swamped by Pies on the outer side wing. And the umpire trying to extricate the ball from the pack.
0: Collingwood finding a little bit of a surge here in their pressure. Cameron, handball out the back. Newman was there, had a little bit of a fumble. It was at his toes, and he'll have a ball up as Jagger Smith is clobbered by Harrison. And the ball's almost at half forward for Collingwood.
5: Move, guys. What's behind? 1 metre. Let go.
0: Umpire foot out there, just organising things. Little knockdown. Comes there to Allen. Couldn't pick it up. Walsh out the back. Handball to Gully. Spun in the tackle. Got it to Long. Long to Dacos. Dacos never took possession. Played for the free. Umpire calls play on. Smith back inside to Florent. Florent a little low ball here, cut off by Houston. It was well done. He sends a mungle inside 50. Cowan had a difficult one to mark, and he did it well at centre half back.
2: And a bit of heat back there, Joey, at the moment, the halfbacks.
1: They are, but they're defending really well. They've taken 13 intercept marks in a half. That's a huge number.
2: So the mark taken outside defensive 50. Chera on the run again with a hand pass to Dirksen. He ran into trouble. Had to quickly hand pass to Wilson. Did well. Brush run off. Low ball over towards Hewitt. Short one to Evans. A short pass to Byrne. Byrne's 55 out. He's got players screaming for it. Oh, diving to his knees and trying to trap it. Was the big fella in Reedy, I think. In fact, it was Lord, and he dropped the mark, and the Pies are away.
0: Counter-attacks on here, Baz. Short kick to Dacos. It was knocked away by a desperate Jagger Smith. Got back and did the job. Squeezed the handball to Cowan. It's gone up a notch or two here now. Carlton on the attack with a minute to go in the half. They need to keep going. Side bottom's on the mark.
3: You're in the side.
0: Carlton have got the ball through Haywood.
1: Oh.
0: He goes sideways to the middle to Hewitt. Hewitt dropped the mark. Almost got there long. Yep. Recovered at Hewitt. Went inside. Hung it up high on the head of Akers. Frampton arrived late. Byrne goes in and gets it. Tackled by Dirksen. And puncher. And puncher affects the tackle in the end. We'll have a ball up 35 out from Carlton's goal.
1: Gee, both teams getting looks inside their forward 50. It's just that final kick that's going to make the difference. I'm loving the game of Taylor Byrne too. Been excellent.
2: Jay Montagna and Sarah Hosking. Triple M Super Super Special comments. A free kick paid in the pack for Collingwood at half back.
1: Oh,
2: oh, the short kick. Gone straight to Kemp. Wow. It was Cameron who's had a big
5: 10 metres.
2: First half, and he walks away rubbing his head, Sarah, and saying, what have I done?
4: He has. He's had the 13 disposals. He's absolutely dominated hit-outs, 14 contested possessions, and he's the number one ranked player on the ground. But when it matters right now, Darcy Cameron has just given an absolute gift to
2: the Siren's gone. Kick after the siren. Harvey Norman replay. 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Sprayed it. Not even a score from 45. Landed short. Fascinating first half here. And Collingwood go in with an 8-point lead at halftime. 6-2-38 the Pies. 4-6-30 the Blues. 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
5: Oh, we're liking this tonight. Come Collingwood, and it's on at the MCG. Over 80,000 here in the Pies. Led it by 8 points at halftime. They're 6-2-38. Carlton 4-6-30. BT's in the house tonight. Calling the action, of course, with Joey Montagna and Sarah Hosking. Says, don't forget, this is Triple M footy halftime for BHP. Don't forget that, Says.
6: I won't.
5: Strong communities don't happen by chance. You know that. They're built by people and partnerships that last. BHP building local communities together. Now, you've got the Triple M Red Zen Lending stats. What do they tell you at halftime?
6: I do. Now, Collingwood have been extremely efficient when they're working the ball from their D50 inside forward 50. They've had 23 chains for 7 inside 50s and scored 3 goals from that number, which is well above the AFL average. And if we take a look at both leading ball getters, it is no surprises here. It's Nick Dacos, who leads the way with 16 disposals, 12 uncontested possessions. And then for the other side, it's Paddy Cripps with 15 and 4 clearances to his name as well. Darcy Cameron has been huge in the ruck role. He's dominated his hit-outs, number one ranked player on the ground.
5: Seen some exhilarating footy, and then we've seen what pressure does in a game like this as well. Some mistakes, which is a part of footy. You know, players are doing their best, but as you know, when you're out there, you can make a blue every now and again. Even saw Scotty Pendlebury make one too in the first half. You'd never see him make a mistake. And that's what creates a great game of footy with pressure like this, Carlton, Collingwood.
6: It does. And you throw in the crowd and the atmosphere and the rivalry between these two sides. And as BT mentioned earlier, we're expecting at least 80,000 here tonight. So you just have a look at some of the players. It is a heated game. So naturally that pressure, they're inviting contests. They're celebrating the big hits. Anytime Nick Dacos got taken to ground, every single player almost celebrated that moment. So those little moments in these kind of games are critically important. But you saw towards the last bit of that second quarter, Baz, it was both teams made some uncharacteristic mistakes, but that's what pressure does. So it's whichever team can capitalise on those turnovers the most. Unfortunately for Carlton, they've scored 1.4 off turnover, so they've just missed their opportunities. Once they're inside 50, they haven't been as accurate as Collingwood have, who have scored 2.2 from that source.
5: Just one thing, I don't want to individualise on players, but it's great, I suppose, for those things that for kids or young men and young women who are trying to make their way in footy. Scotty Pendlebury said make that blue. If you look at the vision, it went back to the centre. The next ball up, Cameron tapped it down. He'd squeezed himself in between the Cripses and the Walshes. I thought, well, I've made a blue. I need to make it up to my teammates. The tap down was his take. Didn't pick it up, but he kicked it off the ground. In the end, in traffic, 20 metres Collingwood's way, they got a free kick and kicked a goal. And he's just, okay, you know, then I go, okay, I've paid it back.
6: He's exceptional. That's why he's a champion of the game, and that's why he's still playing to this date, and he's got the most games across the whole AFL, VFL history. Because, again, you work on those kind of things at training, Baz. Each club, they've got either psychologists or people that work on mindsets, and specifically at training, that's the sort of things you can work on. You don't understand the little difference between, you know, you muck something up, how long those players stay in their B game as such, where you might see their body language drop or something happen. It's how quick you can shift from that mindset to get back to what's next. And he's one of the players that can do that exceptionally well.
5: You're the Scotty Pendlebury of the AFL. Don't be humble about it, Sarah. You are.
6: You're the Scotty Pendlebury of the commentary box.
5: Not really. Amy Clangers, we love them, don't we? You never know what they're going to come up with. Well, I actually do. When the lucky country isn't so lucky, it's lucky with Amy. Sarah, you know, we can all start chatting, and sometimes we just don't know when to
6: shut up,
5: sort of pull the line back. But you had a little bit of a moment in that in the first half. Oh, big Darcy Cameron.
7: Stan.
5: How good's he been, Sarah, this first, the first bit of the game, a quarter and a bit?
6: Yeah, well, he's had most of the hit-outs as well. And I think Collingwood are well and truly on top of that. He's obviously coming up against the youngster in Reedy for Carlton.
8: Handball. Smith, little handball out the side door. Lord there. And
7: Sarah just wondering when she was going to finish that sentence.
8: easy.
6: Do you know what, BT? I thought about it when I was saying it too.
7: I could tell you didn't want to finish it. I could tell you you weren't committed.
6: I just want a bit of me time.
7: Yeah.
6: Do you know what I did, Baz? I'm in the middle of trying to find his stats and I pressed the wrong button. So I'm trying to pat it out, but it just didn't work.
5: Love it.
6: BT will pull you up every time.
5: Oh, he doesn't miss. the great man does not miss. 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We've got a game going on at Optus Stadium in Perth at the moment, says.
6: Yes, West Coast are leading the Brisbane Lions 5-32 to Brisbane Lions, who have just kicked 3-5.
5: And we heard during that second term, which we'll delve in a little bit deeper, that Harley Reid tripped over a step.
6: Yes, coming out of the race.
5: We'll hear a lot more about that. Halftime here at the MCG. The Pies are up by 8 points. Looking forward to the second half with BT, Joey, Sarah, 6-2. 38 to Carlton's 4-6-30. 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
14: Ah yes, half time for the Triple MCG. Collingwood lead by 8 points. 6-2-38 over the Blues. 4-6-30. Another massive crowd into this incredible stadium here tonight on a Saturday night, coolish night in Melbourne. Bit of fog starting to come in now. Other than that, it's been an absolutely perfect day in Melbourne for those listening somewhere around Australia. Just watching the Harley Reid trip in the race there. I don't know whether you saw that or not, Joey. But what did you make of that in terms of a H&S?
15: I don't think there's an OH&S issue. We can't really see because the camera work doesn't show whether he tripped on the step or whether he just slipped on the water. You know, there's a lot of water when players sort of drink or have a drink of water on the bench and it spills and then he sort of slipped. But either way, it was a bit of a unusual injury and unique, but he looks to be back out there and okay. And well, we're at it, Choice Hotels. West Coast are still leading this game. Early stages, second quarter, 5-2-32 to Brisbane, 3-6-24. So, again, West Coast putting up a good fight against the two-time premiers.
14: They are indeed. I just want you to rule out at the moment, between you and Hosco, I want you to rule out six sides that can't win the premiership this year right now. Who are six sides that cannot win the premiership? Who are they?
15: Starting Richmond. From the teams down the bottom.
14: Yep, starting with them. Yep.
15: Yeah, we'll do the bottom ones.
16: We've got Richmond, Essendon, West Coast, Port Adelaide,
14: Richmond, Essendon, West Coast, Port Adelaide. That's four.
15: Mm-hmm. North
14: and
15: Melbourne.
14: Gold Coast. Five.
15: Done.
14: And
15: North Melbourne.
14: Six, North Melbourne. Okay. So you've got those six. Now I want you to take out one more that cannot win the premiership.
15: Oh, St Kilda. Can't win it this year.
16: Western Bulldogs. Rogue one, but I don't think
14: the Bulldogs?
16: I don't think so. They're sitting eighth on the ladder at the moment, but I just see there's too many discrepancies in their side at the moment. They haven't got the continuity. I know you're waiting for...
14: Can't win it without Darcy, can they?
16: No.
15: And Carlton probably can't win it. And unlikely Collingwood as well. I think there's only seven teams that you've still got to give a chance to winning it. That's the big six.
14: For the wild card final. So now for the wild card final. Collingwood are on 9.5 wins. They've got four really tough sides coming up. Now, I suspect they'll only win this one if they win this one and maybe one other for the rest of the season. So that's going to give them 11.5 wins. You're going to need 12 to make the wild card.
15: They're going to have to win three of their last six, including this one tonight. That's why this one's pivotal for the Pies. And they would be a team that you wouldn't want to play in not only just a wild card, but if they do win that and get through to the second week of finals, because they are so hard to beat. You have to really earn your wins against Collingwood, no matter who you are. So it would be a challenge. And I just trust them that they're going to be competitive. I just don't think with their injuries and what they've got out, and we've seen it tonight, haven't we, Brian? They just brought out the firepower to compete against the top teams in the competition, but certainly admire what they're doing.
16: Well, the live ladder as it stands, Collingwood will go to seventh spot if they can hold this game. So coming into the game, they're ninth position on the ladder. They win this, they're in seventh spot. Only 2 points out of the six.
7: Yep. So they're still in the hunt for the main part, is what you're saying.
16: Yes.
7: Yeah, but they've got a tough run, and that's what we're on about. What did you think? You and I were there last night, Joey, for the Fogarty hit. I think he got 3 weeks for that, or he can take three. Is that? I think we called it at about that at the time, or I called it a high, not even a high tackle at the time.
15: And then when you saw the replay, certainly a big swinging arm to the jaw and ruled out. So that was always going to come under the matrix of the careless conduct with it, but you know, the high impact and severe impact in the end because of the concussion. So it was always going to come back 3 weeks, and I doubt he's got any ability to really challenge that one either. So that's a big loss for Adelaide because he's been their number one forward. The last 6 or 8 weeks, he's taken over Riley Filthorpe as their number one man. He's been in brilliant form. So that's going to be a blow. They're fortunate they do have a fresh Taylor Walker to come back in, but they are a team that are making some moves. They've won 9 of their last 11, and they were impressive last night.
7: Either of you concerned that the end is coming quicker than maybe we thought 4 weeks ago for Steel side bottom? Does he just look a step off it at the moment, and he's always seemed to be under pressure? He's always been so composed. Yeah. But he just looks hurried at the moment.
15: Yeah, it's catching up with him. Yeah, it certainly is. I do feel it. You know, it's got to come to an end for everyone. I mean, these guys have been wonderful, and it probably does feel like, and I said during the week, they still need to stagger their retirements or, you know, moving their veterans on. They can't have them all go at once. And, of course, they all want to play on. Everyone would love to play on forever. But sometimes it's got to be, you know, what's best for the footy club and provide some other opportunities. So I would think it would be most likely that Steele, after a wonderful career, will probably be the one is the most likely to move on.
16: And again, just based off tonight's stats, he's had the 11 disposals, but only running at 40% kick efficiency. A lot of those have been uncontested possessions. So just taking a look, again, typically he's such a good ball user around the ground, Joey, and his influence in the game. He's done that for such a long period of time.
7: Barry Denner, you've been in there, the meaty centre. Who ate most pies?
15: I missed out on all of them.
7: Pies, champion then. Data or the umpires?
10: I think Champion Data had a fair because they get in early. They've got a few at the back that can wander in.
7: They take them out in
15: Brian, bulk, you're in the bulk. One that needs to speak up on behalf of the media, please.
7: Someone's going to have to speak to them, and I've noticed the green umpires in there that aren't umpiring.
10: They're all gone.
7: They're taking too many, Baz. Yes.
16: Barry walked back with a salad.
10: Thank you.
16: And you know they're gone.
7: But Barry must be sick.
15: You've changed, Barry.
10: Well, that was all that was left.
15: Letting the Triple M family down.
10: Actually, Mickey Modest offered me a scone with jam and cream. He didn't really want it.
15: Put in charge of $2 for it.
10: For McDonald's and Remot Water, Triple M Rocks Footy. We start the second half with the Pies leading by 8 points. It was punched out to the boundary out of sight. A boundary throw, and it's back in now. And Dean's got it at halfback for Carlton. He's in traffic, and he's under pressure, and he lost it in the handle. Pendlebury's got it. Hand pass back to Lipinski. Another one to Nick Dacos. Long, high kick inside. Big flies. McStay front of the pack. Didn't mark. Dean again at the bottom of the pack for Carlton. Shuffled the ball out. Went about 15 in the air. Travelled 10 metres along the ground. And Walsh grabbed it. He got a scrubby kick, but he was being tackled. He's under pressure. Went to Quainer. Quainer picked up. Clean kick to that player. You were talking about at halftime, side bottom, who marks 48 metres out, 45-degree angle.
15: Yeah, he just pushed down to the goal square with his wing opponent in Blake Akers. But then once that ball spilled out, side bottom, he's still sharp of mind. He realised that I'm going to get into space here, and Akers was just slow to go with him.
7: Nearly too far for him here.
16: Yeah.
7: Right on his limits.
10: And touches tonight, sir. Kicking efficiency at about 45% tonight. He settles. Can he straighten that up a little bit? Runs around, long drop punt. He gives it everything he's got. Won't be a goal. It's going to land short. It's still in play. Punts to the boundary line. Cowan wanted the body contact, but stayed in play. Gave it to Wilson, who hand passed back into a pack. Dean's at the bottom of the pack. Cowan again. Quick kick out. They've finally got it out, BT, but I think it's on the full.
7: It is. So it'll be a Quainer free, 70 metres from home. Right in front of the MCC members. Collingwood kicking to the city end here in the third quarter. They hold a slender advantage of 8 points. It'll kick backwards here to Maynard. Hasn't had a lot to do today, Maynard. Hasn't been his normal bruising, physical, assaulting encounter tonight. high footy on the head of Anderson. He couldn't get a hand on it. McCreary busts out of the pack. Got it quickly. Lipinski missed DeGoey with a handball. It was on. DeGoey went and recovered the football. But I'm not sure Collingwood are going to have the space that they had on the initial attack. And a ball up 20 metres from Collingwood's goal at the city end.
15: Scrambling here, the Blues. And they've got so many numbers in their defensive 50. Even if they do kick it out, it'll come back because Collingwood are well set outside their forward 50.
10: Joe Montagna and Sarah Hosking here tonight. Triple M Seba super special comments. Down the bottom of the pack, Lipinski. Little snap, Parsley smothered. Still deep forward pocket. Only 10 metres from their goal. Punched down to McCreary as the snap is a whistle gone here.
7: Free kick, illegal disposal. Advantage paid.
10: Advantage paid. McCreary's got the goal and Collingwood have got what I reckon would be the biggest lead of the night. 7-2-44. That's a 14-point lead they have. And Carlton 4-6-30. And we're just 3 minutes now into the third term. Triple M Toyota Tundra scoreboard. 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
16: Well, you mentioned it, Joey. Carlton just look like they're scrambling a little bit and unable to get on top of their players. Unfortunately there, it was Wilson who tried to take the ball through the corridor and was tackled by McStay, given a free kick there. And McQuarrie just kicked it around his body.
17: Set up, please.
18: Set up.
17: Let's go.
7: Almost the highest margin, Baz. They did lead by 16 when they got the first three goals of the game. Yeah,
10: correct.
7: But other than that, they're right there now. So they're a goal or two away from busting this one open, you'd think. I'm playing a flare. Back in the middle of the ground. What have the Blues got? How can they conjure up something from here? Walsh tries to give them a go, and he's got a free for a hold. So Sam Walsh free in the iDiddle-diddle of the MCG. No one passed him, so he's forced to go himself. He pulverises the ball inside 50. They all run and jump at it. No winner in the air. The spoil by Frampton. Maynard trying to keep it in front of him. Cottrell was there. Bundled out of the way by Josh Dacos. Got him in the suplex hold on Cottrell. Takes him to the ground carefully not to give away the free. And we'll have a ball up in Carlton's 50.
10: 40 from their goal. About 12 players in the vicinity of the footy. They sort of spread and allows the rucks to try and find someone with a tap. Pendlebury is the recipient. Hand pass to Crisp. And a rush kick with the left foot. Bounces to the boundary line. It's going to be touched. Yes, it is. Cowan got there because McCreary was closing. No, lasso because it came off his foot. It came off his foot about a metre in from the line. And a short kick Anderson finds to go.
7: Yeah, it's a good kick by the umpire and a good smother here by Akers. Stops what would have been a certain thrust forward from Collingwood. And now they turn it into the counter-attack. Can they keep going here? Hewitt gets it to Evans. Evans goes out to the southern stand wing nicely. Finds McGovern. He's a willing giver of the footy. And he does this time. He goes very wide and finds Lord. Lord right on the wing. Little kick back inside. Finds Kemp. Kemp a short kick to Hewitt. Hewitt inside the centre square. They work it back into the corridor here. Collingwood defending to the punt road end as Hewitt goes forward. Cripps is there. Frampton knocks it away. Out the back door is Maynard. Paddles it in front. Kept it alive. Collingwood got the numbers. Josh Dacos ends up with it. Short little kick from him to Lipinski. He drops a chest mark but recovers.
10: He does. Turns in the 180. Picks it up. Goes very, very short. Finds his teammate in West who goes inboard to Pendlebury. He's inside the square. Hand pass Nick Dacos on the burst. He's kicked beautiful. The pass to McStay on the lead. Magnificent. And he marks about 38 metres out. Very slight angle.
15: Transition again by the Pies. Just like they started the game. Able to move the ball from one end to the other.
16: Nick.
7: So we've looked at Nick Dacos as effective by foot and it's not great, but what is great is he's effective by foot going inside 50. That's when it matters.
10: He certainly did then as McStay, the recipient of the good work. Set shot, 40 out, left football. He's hooked this. 7-3-45, 15-point lead to the Pies. 4-6-30 the Blues. Early stages, third term. Toyota Tundra scoreboard.
16: BT, for the Red Z Lending stats, that's Nick Dacos' fourth score involvement as well.
7: Yeah, nicely piling up there. He loves to be involved in those. There's Ollie Florent, handball to Hewitt. Little kick wide here to Akers, inches it forward. They've got it to halfback without trouble. They're coming down the northern side, heading towards the punt road end here, the Blues. You'd feel they've got to kick the next one. Collingwood have got the last three. You'd like them to kick the next one. Otherwise, it gets real hard. Jagger Smith to Akers. Akers in traffic. Coughs it up. Allen intercepts. Can't pick it up. Keeping him honest with Smith and Walsh. Walsh won it. Florence sideways. Risky kick to Wilson. Quick play on by Wilson. Release to Cowan. Carlton all away here off halfback through Haynes.
10: Yeah, he's got space. Got plenty of time. He goes very wide with a kick out of side. And the marker's taken by Byrne, who goes inside. Evans, beautiful. 49 out marks. He's on a 45-degree angle. And Frampton just punched the turf. And the player got a quarter of a metre in front of him. And Evans was good enough to hang on to the mark.
15: This is what he's in the team to do, kick goals. He's a proven goal kicker. This will be right on his limit, but he's pretty crafty around the big sticks. And they back him in from here. You're right though, Brian. It's a big 5 minutes in the game, I feel. Carlton definitely need the next one. Otherwise, they'll be chasing tail.
10: Evans didn't go for goal. He's kicked to the pocket for a one-on-one, and Cripps, who was getting wrestled by Penderbury, the two Rolls Royces come together in a one-on-one, and Cripps wins it. So right forward pocket, he's about 2 metres inside the boundary. He's going to hook across his body to the punt road end. The Brownlow medalist, the Carlton superstar. They trail by 15 points. 8.5 minutes third term. Important kick. He squares himself up. He's going to go onto his left. Kick across his body. It's a high ball that goes way across the face. He got the fat side of the footy. Lipinski off hands. Tackle to the ground. The umpire says it's touched out.
17: Yeah, hit the fat part of the ball maybe there, Cripps, because it didn't go anywhere near the goals. Went across the face, almost out of bounds on the full. Handball comes, just missed the intended target there, a little knock on. Was looking to get it to Haywood, couldn't win it. Soccer out of midair, Josh Dacos, fortunate. Umpire says play on, no mark. Handball comes back to Perryman. Perryman down the line with a nice ball, under pressure to Anderson. Still doesn't look confident, Anderson, to me. Gave the handball to Josh Dacos. Over the top to DeGoey. DeGoey got a ball out wide with another handball here to Membry. Membry the standing start. Sent a very high ball forward bound for Collingwood. Free kick will go to Evans, I reckon. Free kick, Carlton. Pushing it back. Probably goes. Going to go to Dean. So Dean wins the free, but it was there.
10: There it is on the Harvey Norman. It certainly was there this weekend at Harvey Norman. Don't miss best brands, best range, best priced and bonus gift cards. But Collingwood fans, even though it went up on the scoreboard, still didn't lock it. So Wilson, little hand pass, chain of them. Dirksen's got it on the wing for the Blues. They're on the charge here. Hand pass to Hewitt. He breaks the tackle. That was good. Hand pass to the running Cripps. Hand pass to Evans. Maynard gotten away. Spilled the ground. Wilson picked it up. Summed it up. He's got McGovern in the pocket. And he's got him. Marks between goal and point post. Punt road end. He's only about 5 metres from goal. Going to be brought around on a very severe angle.
15: Gee, that was slick by the Blues. They're under pressure. Their hands were good. And Mitch McGovern is a much better snapper than Paddy Cripps.
10: McGovern, he kicked one in the second term. The crowd hushed somewhat. Important kick. They trail by 15 points. He spins around, snaps it home. The Baggers get their fifth 5-6-36. Collingwood 7-3-45. This is a long way from being done. 10.5 third term. Triple M Toyota Tundra scoreboard.
16: Well, they really needed that one, Carlton. Again, they've managed to go from their D50 inside forward 50. As Joey mentioned, there was great ball transition. Again, they just invited the defensive pressure. They had really slick hands going through the corridor, but they ran in numbers, and Billy Wilson got involved. He went all the way from their D50 and ended up kicking that towards Mitch McGovern. But I want to talk about Mitch McGovern because he is Carlton's number one leading goal kicker this year. That just takes him to his 28th goal for the season, and he's really had to have a big influence. Brodie Kemp's behind him. Obviously, Harry Mackay as well follows.
17: And he's 148th career goal. Here they go forward once again. Spills to Evans. Has a shot. High ball, missed. Left-hand side. And once again, Sarah just popping those words out. I thought the sentence was never going to end. And it's an eight-point ball
16: game. I got you.
10: Josh Dacos.
17: And then it came suddenly.
16: Eventually it stopped.
15: I was thinking that when the centre bounce had been done, Josh Dacos had airborne it, Jack Smith had taken it, and Sarah was still talking. I was waiting for Brian.
17: Enter sentences in vowels. Baz, not in words.
10: The Blues with a re-entry. They'll come back inside. Underneath the big ready. Oh, Evans, bottom of the pack. Shuffling in a hand pass. Hayward got smashed in a tackle. Ball spilled ground level. Little snap towards the pocket. Burn underneath it. Collingwood got a bit of defending to do here, and they work it out of bounds. Left forward pocket Carlton. They're on the charge at the moment, the Blues.
17: They are indeed. They're looking good. They're excited. They're up and about. They're working hard, and they're owning the footy in their end. Got a boundary throw in deep in their forward pocket here. Collingwood under enormous pressure. They lead by just 9 points. 8 points now it is, in fact. Little knockdown by Cameron. Dangerous, though. Nick Dacos had to thread some brilliance. Caught from behind. Got the handball away. Just in the nick of time. Cottrell gives it to Evans. Evans around the corner. Short ball. Mark is taken here by Antworth. And he'll line up for goal 25 metres out, perhaps 30 metres out on the 45-degree angle. And there's a scuffle broken out here between the pies. They're all in there. There's a couple of Collingwood players walking away, but you can bet Maynard's right in the thick of it.
10: Yes.
17: And he is. So Maynard tugging the jumpers, Frampton there. That dissipates. And now Answorth, while that is going, comes in from 30 metres out. Goal. Carlton have got two in a row. They trail here by 2 points on the Triple M Toyota Tundra scoreboard.
18: Well, that was all set up by Taylor Byrne. He was the man who ran down Nick Dacos in the forward 50. That was brilliant play. He's been exceptional, Taylor Byrne. Loved his game. And what happened then is every Carlton player ran over to Taylor Byrne to celebrate. And then there's always one smart aleck that had to go and rub Nick Dacos on the shoulder. That was Blake Akers. His brother Josh saw it, and he went over to remonstrate, and that's what started the little scuffle. But Taylor Byrne, take a bow. This kid has been very impressive in front of 80,000 tonight.
10: It was a tackle on Dacos as his right elbow hit the turf in a jarring motion. And that's where he was rubbing the shoulder. Bob Jane, teammates, Pete.
19: They're down to three on the bench, the Blues, for the rest of this one. We know Harry Mackay is out, but Adam Cherry, who emerged from the rooms at halftime, has a jacket on, has ice on the right hamstring.
10: Bob Jane, T-Mart, start of financial year sailors on now. BobJane.com.au. For McDonald's and Remot Water, Triple M rocks footy tonight at the MCG. Collingwood, Carlton, magnificent. Dacos out of the centre. Whistle went, though. Free to Carlton. There's going to be a fitty. Nick Dacos played on. The umpire says fitty, I think.
18: Yeah, it was Ned Long that took the play. It was definitely a throw. And Ned Long just kept playing and kicked the ball inside the forward 50.
10: There you go. So Sam Walsh is the recipient of the free kick, and I'm just waiting for the umpire to stop running.
17: That's a massive,
10: that is a huge 50. And the player on the mark's only 35 out, directly in front. Sam Walsh, yep. Have a shot.
18: He's a big 50. It was right next to that's basically centre circle, so it's 25 metres to the square.
17: That's right.
18: 10 metres to the 50, that's 35.
10: Walsh.
18: Another 25 metres in.
10: For Carlton to hit the front. 40 out. Wobbly balls home. Oh, look at the blue baggers celebrate. She's on at the MCG. 7-7-49 Carlton. 7-3-45 Collingwood. 15.5 third term. Triple M Toyota Tundra scoreboard.
16: Well, they've got the momentum now, Carlton. Yeah, and a result of a free kick there. Sam Walsh directly in front. He hasn't been a known goal scorer this season. He's kicked 4 goals, 8 for the season. But when it matters, this is a moment that you want to take it.
18: 3-1 out of the centre bounce this third quarter, giving Carlton field position. 7 entries, 3 goals, 1. They've kicked the Blues. Great game of footy.
17: Toyota Tundra scoreboard really winding up here. Kick the last three. They hit the front.
20: Don't cross the line.
17: Crowd totally invested. You get shots of chair on the bench with that hamstring. Bill spoke of out of the middle. Walsh takes the bounce. Pokemon caught. Gone. Got him in the tackle. Got him in the bump. He wanted the high one on the bump, but didn't get it.
18: Now rush of blood. He had to kick it, drive it in deep. Put Collingwood defence under pressure. Just trying to do too much.
17: Free kick here. Go to the Pies. Long. Kicks out wide to Cameron. Cameron in front. Big one over the top with the spoil. Was Reedy. Knocked it to the boundary. Centre wing on the northern side. We'll have a boundary throw in.
18: Walsh and Hewitt have had 6 disposals each this quarter. 4 clearances between them. And the midfielders getting to work.
16: They want to get one back here, Collingwood. Stop the momentum of Carlton.
10: Triple M C-Bus Super special comments. Sarah Hosking and Joe Montagna. C-Bus Super, build you something the smart way. Boundary throw in on the wing. Punch back to Walsh at ground level. Long's all over him. Still fighting for it. Ball still in dispute. Umpire looks, blows the whistle. Another ball up on the wing. All of a sudden, in the blink of an eye, Carlton hit the front. They trailed by 15 points. They're up by four, 17 and a half, third turn.
17: The ruckman there banged it forward from Reedy. I'm not sure what that was, but mark is taken here by Puncher. So Puncher at halfback has got the footy. But Collingwood, just to slow things down a little, just to slide it down the line on the wing. My footy, Cameron, up he goes. Couldn't hold the mark. Spills to Lord. Lord's got control of the ground level ball, though DeGoey took it off him. Fast hands, crisp. Got it to Membry. Membry along the ground, deliberately to McCreary. McCreary gets some help there, sends it inside. Off hands it comes. Play on. Cottrell had to go down low. Newman really didn't want it. Picked up there by knocked out way by Dirksen. Off the ground comes Newman. Little soccer again, and they find the boundary to the rescue here for the Blues. And we'll have a boundary throw in. So scoreboard at the moment reads 7-3-45 Collingwood. Carlton 7-7-49. 18-minute mark. Choice Hotels. The other score there, Joey.
0: Yeah, halftime at Optus Stadium. It is West Coast leading Brisbane 40-33.
10: You calling it, Joey, that one?
0: No, not yet.
10: All right, boundary throw in. Pies in the forward pocket. Off hands, Walsh again. Grabs it ground level. High kick back to the wing. It's a 2-on-2. McGovern, big fly. Off hands, front and square. Maynard got space. Goes long with a drop punt. The full forward. Big pack, big punch. Down to ground level. Membry snap. 30 out, got it. Collingwood reclaim the lead. 8-3-51 they are. 7-7-49 the Blue Baggers. 18.5 third term. Triple M Toyota Tundra scoreboard.
0: Yeah, it was the Maynard contest that set it all up. Looked like McGovern had the run and jump, was going to take the mark. Maynard beat two of them, fell in his lap, a little bit fortuitous, but made his own luck, and then he just drove it in as far and as deep as he could. West provided the contest. Membry read the crumb beautifully. Feels like field position is going to be crucial in this second half. Both teams getting good looks with their forward half turnover game, winning the ball back.
17: Back to the middle we go. Collingwood regain the lead after three consecutive goals from the Blues. Set the MCG alight. Collingwood by just 2 points. So you know where this one is going to the wire. We're already into the 19th, almost the 20th minute here in the third quarter. Handball comes here to Jagger Smith. Bit sloppy with his handball. Cottrell out the back. Pendlebury sees. Got it to Dacos. Nick Dacos to Chris. Chris with that beautiful left foot looking for Membry on the lead. Probably should have marked it. Haynes knocked it away. Membry recovers it. Didn't know which way to go. Got it to McCreary with the handball. McCreary goes to Nick Dacos. They're going to run him down from behind. He avoids the McGovern tackle. Nick Dacos goes inside 50. High ball in the head of Harrison. Up they fly. Akers with a spoil. Spills to Long. Long around the corner. Goal. Collingwood get another. Collingwood by 8 points. Toyota Tundra scoreboard. MCG alight. Pies doing the job very nicely.
16: Well, again, that one was just coming straight off turnover. The heat in this game has been exceptional from both teams. But once Collingwood were able to get the turnover, they looked inside the corridor, found Nick Dacos, who switched the ball to the fat side in the forward 50. It was a good contest, but again, Collingwood's forwards just able to crumb off the contest, and Ned Long got a nice snap around his body. Again, this momentum and Collingwood fan force are coming out at the moment. You can hear them.
17: Home game for the Pies today, Baz.
10: Yes, it is. And they brought them in again. Don't forget at Macca's, when the footy's on, you can't miss a moment. 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From the ball up, quick kick to half forward for the Blues. Side bottom got in the way. Hand pass Houston. Another one to Josh Dacos. Kick out the outer side wing is good. And Harrison marks. Wanders back with the footy. Goes onto the right boot. It's a low drop punt to half forward. West the target. Off his knees, I think it went out of bounds, and the boundary umpire agrees. So there'll be a boundary throw in about 70 around from Collingwood's goal.
17: Well, they're going to have a conference here and delay so that the video people can have a look at it.
10: He's
17: waiting for that to come through to the ears now, umpire Broadbent. I think it was probably on the bounce, and it'll be a boundary throw in the end.
10: Oh,
17: What did you see, Baz?
1: Well, his left boot as he sort of fell over.
17: Well, did he hit it or not?
16: Rolled off his thigh.
1: Yep.
17: Say something, Baz.
1: No, he didn't touch
16: it. He doesn't like picking teams.
1: That's my call. He didn't touch it.
17: Doesn't like war. That's for sure. Dagger Smith to Akers.
1: Nobody likes war.
17: Akers handball. Occasionally it's good just to slip through the mush.
1: No, it's not.
17: Off hands it comes. Crisp has taken a wonderful mark and this field was just spoiled. And when he realised no one else could get it, he recovered it. And a beautiful kick here to McCreary with speed. Takes the mark at half forward. Collingwood mounting another opportunity here. The Blues kick three in a row. Now Collingwood are looking for their third in a row. McCreary's going to send it inside 50. Membry's got a bit of a run and jump at this. No winner in the air. DeGoey's the danger. There. Cripps got bowled over by DeGoey. Picked up by the Pies. Under pressure. Snap at goal. It's there. Swadling's kicked it. Swadling's kicked the goal. They've got three in a row, the Pies. They lead it by 14 points. As quick as a flash, all the enjoyment the Blues fans were getting is gone. Toyota Tundra scoreboard, Collingwood by 14 points.
18: Well, it's on repeat, the exact same situation, all three goals. They just kick it into a contest, and then their ground-level players get to work. It was Harrison that won the free kick for a high tackle, but he handballed up anyway to Swadling. So they're just setting the ground, but they're getting the opportunities through that turnovers through the middle of the ground, set the field, bomb it in, and then swarm with numbers. And Carlton have got to be able to find a way to win those ground-level balls in their D50.
16: And keeping in mind that now Carlton have both Adam Chera and Harry Mackay out for the game, so they are down two players.
1: For McDonald's and Ream Hotwater, Triple M rocks footy. Nothing like a Collingwood Carlton at the MCG. Out of the centre, Carlton quick kick the half forward, but dropping back Houston. He's done that a couple of times this term. A short ball from him to Allen. Allen, little hand pass to the running Maynard. He's dragged down on his kick, though, so it's a turnover. And Walsh marks defensive side of the centre.
17: Does nothing to kick it to, so he had to delay his kick around the corner. In the end, it was good. He had to wait and wait and wait until Cottrell got into position. He takes the mark, turns around the corner. Frampton's got it all to do. Over the top, and McGovern couldn't hold on. Answorth might have thrown it, I reckon. A one-handed handball. Umpire right onto it. Billy Frampton wins the free. In the back half here for the Pies, who lead by 14.
16: He did exceptionally well there, Billy Frampton. He had at least two Carlton players to defend.
1: Short kick to Nick Dacos, who marked at halfback. Took his time and then he played on because he wanted to come here across the ground to the broadcast side with a long drop punt to Lipinski, who was on his own. He marks. Oh, he set it up for a pass to DeGoey. Akers saw that coming. Got in front of him, claimed the footy. Little hand pass to Newman. He gets a kick to half forward for the Blues. It's punched out of bounds. Evans was the target. Perryman was the puncher. And 50 out from Carlton's goal. Punt right in, will have a boundary throw.
17: Collingwood by 14. Kick the last three. It's been a seven-goal quarter collectively already. Toyota Tundra scoreboard really ticking over at the moment. We're deep into red time. 25 and a quarter gone. Still just under 5 minutes remaining in this quarter now. Akers handball went nowhere except heavy traffic. Cripps was there. Evans bopping the head trying to draw the free. Nothing forthcoming from the umpire. And the umpire's been pretty good tonight. Umpire Craig Fleer. Ball up inside 50 for Carlton at the punt row then. Cripps looking for the run in the back and he got it. Against McStay. And Cripps will line up now from 35 to 40 metres out. On a slight angle.
18: That's a cardinal sin from Dan McStay. And you're going up against Cripps in the ruck contest. You can't give away free kicks in a ruck contest in your D50. If anything, let Cripps win the hit out. That doesn't mean it's going to result in a goal, but a silly free kick like that, and you do get a shot on goal against you now.
17: Waste a lot of time, Cripps, when he's walking back, not looking at the goals, not thinking about what he needs to do, I reckon.
18: And he's 50-50 at best, isn't he?
17: Yeah, and now he comes with a shot from 35 metres, that's a better kick. Very, very nicely crafted in the end. He turns to the ground and stiffens up one and says, I got it. And it's back to an 8-point margin here on the Toyota Tundra scoreboard. Very nice from Patrick Cripps. Four for the quarter each now on the Triple M scoreboard.
18: He's having a good game too, isn't he, Sarah Paddy Cripps?
16: He is. Red Z Lending Stats. He's had the 20 disposals, 7 contested possessions, 5 clearances. Now he adds a goal to his name as well. So he's doing what he can to try and lift this Carlton side, get a bit of momentum back. We did speak before, he doesn't typically kick many of those set shots. It hasn't been a strength of his game, but that is the moment that they needed him to do it.
10: Joy Sotel's around the ground, Sterry. Still half time in the West.
18: Yeah, Baz, still half time, and the scores are still the same, 40 to 33.
17: Well, Fruitman may have just tuned in, Joey.
10: For McDonald's and Reebok Water. Triple M rocks, fully tapped down to Cripps. This time he's tackled, lost it. Hand pass went straight to McCreary. Short one, the coming off half forward to DeGoey. He wanted the free. The umpire said, no, keep playing, Jordan. So they do. Nick Dacos picked it up. Hand pass McCreary. Sums it up. 40 out. Fires dragged down on the kick. It's a point to Collingwood. They lead by 9 points.
17: Who said... Sorry, Baz.
18: He's been a threat, McCreary, of Lockie's game.
17: Who said keep playing DeGoey then? Because it's like he's had a couple of goes, and when he's out of the action, he can't get back into it. Have you noticed that? Went to win it.
10: Yep.
17: Pirouette. What was it, you, Baz, that said it?
10: Well, the umpire, he turned to the umpire and said, well, didn't I get dragged? He sort of stopped, and the umpire said, keep going.
17: Done it twice, I reckon, in the last three contests. Almost as if he can't get back and recover. Frampton knocked down. Clever tap on from Allen. From there, it was no good. Picked up here by Carlton. They go forward through Wilson. Nice mark, McGovern. McGovern's at centre-half forward. He's waiting. Carlton players with arms in the air everywhere. He had like a lollipop tree full of leads. He didn't know where to go. In the end, he went very, very wide and found an opportunity out here with Haywood, who's too far out to score.
18: They're happy to be patient, though, here. This is what they've been able to do since quarter time.
17: 52 metres out. Haywood kicks deep into the pocket. Didn't give his team a chance on that one. And a minor score, so an 8-point lead here for Collingwood on the Toyota Tundra scoreboard with 2 minutes 48 remaining in the third.
10: Houston short kick to Josh Dacos. Dacos hand pass to the running Houston. Dragged on the kick a little bit, but he got it out to the outer side wing. Cowan, though, with a big spoil for Carlton. Got it back to Answorth, hand pass to the running Smith. Short ball, good to McGovern, he's got it. 47 out, 45-degree angle. Nice little build-up from the Blues again. Listen, when they get loose, they look dangerous, don't they?
18: Well, he got rewarded, McGovern, because he was the one that put the head down and did the hard chase on Dan Houston to affect that kick. So it was great to see, again, the forward pressure. McGovern, probably not really known for that aspect, but he did the hard yards, and then on turnover, he was the player that was free inside 50.
10: He's got two already tonight, two straight. One in the second, one in this turn. And for his third goal, to bring that margin back. That's the worst thing of the night. Joey just put a giggle, Sarah, a little giggle, and the ball went to the deck, and Collingwood have got a free kick. McCreary's got his head over it, and he won it.
17: Anderson
10: it is.
17: Short ball finds Houston. Houston to Penrubry. Penrubry over the top here. Comes to Allen. Dacos wants it, won't get it. Allen punches it inside 50. Not a great ball. Gives Carlton the opportunity. They keep their feet. Membry around the corner. Snap ball. Collingwood take it from one end to the other in a jiffy. Membry's got three. Collingwood lead by 14 on the eve of three-quarter time on the Triple M Toyota Tundra scoreboard.
16: Joey, just watching the way in which Collingwood have been able to go from their D50 inside forward 50 in a small number of disposals, they've been exceptional tonight. They've kicked the four goals, one to 25 points from their D50 transition, which is huge.

0: foot, put it into a dangerous position, and that allowed the Pies to counterpunch through the Carlton defence. So they're the things that have been costly for the Blues tonight, just some fundamental errors.
1: Two big forwards, one's got three, one's got two for Collingwood, and Mackay off the ground.
0: Membry's been great at ground level.
1: For McDonald to Ream Hotwater, Triple M rocks footy. Reedy grabs it out of the ruck for the Blues. Bangs it onto the left boot. Long kick to about 20 out. Punched off hand. Side bottom tracks at the halfback. Wins it for Collingwood. But his high kick, a little bit off balance off the side of the boot. Out of bounds on the full.
2: Another example of side bottom would have normally handled that on non-preferred reasonably well. But short on time.
1: So Lord it is who'll bring it back in. Now he's going to...
2: Acres.
1: Pass it back to Acres.
3: 29% kicking efficiency for still side bottom.
2: Acres goes inside 50, exploring. Oh. Almost. Opportunity off hands. Barry's got... not sure what he's got.
3: He'll pop a valve there.
1: I saw Big Reedy down there. I thought he was going to mark.
2: Berryman just down there. High footy here to Allen. Allen's got to beat a couple. Got the three. He was really lucky because the Blues were away. Allen, Collingwood fans are ecstatic. Blues fans not happy. Around the back door is Nick Dacos. He chisels one back in the corridor to Houston. Houston loves to launch from half back. And this time goes though. Had a look over at the score or the time on the bench there. It shows 1 minute left. And Perryman has another glance as well and says, we'll slow this one down. We're happy with our 14-point lead. So we'll chip it around from here with 30 seconds remaining in the third quarter. Houston goes back to Billy Frampton now. Billy's not one to chip it. He kicks backwards to Quainer, almost into the defensive goal square. Quainer takes the mark. No one comes to him. He could just stand there if he wanted. Instead, he kicks long out to the northern side in front of the bench. 10 seconds here. Mark at the back is to Cameron. Umpire calls play on touch through the hands. And it'll be 4 seconds here to three-quarter time. Ball up on the wing.
1: What an incredible third term. Carlton got out. Collingwood fought back. And at three-quarter time, Collingwood Brian, 14-point leaders. 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
6: Three quarter time at the MCG. Collingwood by 2 points at quarter time. 8 points at half time. 14 points at three-quarter time. The Pies way. 11-4-70 plays 8-8-56. BT in the house with Joe Montagna and Sarah Hosking. Let's go downstairs. Bob Jane, T-Marts, Pete Hooley.
7: Well, plenty of action here from Carlton, and we know they're without Harry Mackay and Adam Chera, both ruled out for the remainder of the game. So Mitch McGovern getting a bit of work on the right shin in his three-quarter time break, and also George Hewitt, his lower back. Now, George Hewitt looks fine, but last week was ruled out very early with some lower back soreness, so I'll keep an eye on that one here in the fourth.
6: Thanks, Pete. Bob Jane, T-Marts, start of financial year sale is on now. BobJane.com.au, Triple M, Red Z Lending Stats, Red Z Lending Loans for the self-employed. 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
8: Yes, well, it's Collingwood are leading the way with their turnover game. They have kicked 40 points off turnover to Carlton 17, but no surprises. Carlton's stoppage game is what's keeping them in it. 38 points to Collingwood's 18. Leading ball getters on both sides. No surprises. Nick Dacos, 26 disposals. Leads everyone. 6 score involvements. And for Carlton, it's George Hewitt with the 22.
9: Yeah, Collingwood were able to turn the ball over through the middle of the ground in that quarter. They had 12 turnovers through the middle of the ground, scored 3 goals, 1. They kicked 4 goals overall off turnover in the term. So a bit of it was their pressure, certainly early in the quarter, but a couple of them as well, just some Carlton errors, some fundamental errors that was costly. So it is going to be a battle of their game styles. Carlton, if they can get that clearance, dominance and field position, will back themselves in to kick 5 goals this quarter. But Collingwood, if they can get those turnovers, they are looking like they've got some running their legs in a bit of space. So they're certainly in the box seat from here, the Pies. Generally, they close these ones out, but loving Carlton's attitude, you know, they'll fight to the death.
8: And you talk about fourth quarter, which team can run it out? Now, we mentioned before, Carlton, 2 players down on the bench with Harry Mackay and Adam Chera out of the game. So it'll be interesting to see whether or not Carlton have the legs for this fourth quarter.
10: A 9-goal collective quarter we had in the third. We're ready to go in the final. It's just a 14-point margin. It hasn't been really more than that all night. It's been probably under that for most of the night. The MCG is shrouded in high fog at the moment. And we start the last quarter of a ripper with a full house here. In excess of 80,000 in the low 80s. Allen clears the ball to centre-half forward. Ball comes out the back to Anderson. His handball wasn't great to Walsh. Walsh caught in the tackle. And umpire Broadbent will ball it up at true centre-half forward for Collingwood. Collingwood to the punt road end here in the final quarter.
6: Well, they'd love a blow here, the Pies. 14 points up. Ball thrown in the air. Again, it goes to the feet of the ruckman from the tap. Ground level. Grabbed by Darcy. Can we just grab that out of the pack? Kicked inside forward, 50 for Collingwood. One comes off the ground. Lord there to pick it up for Carlton. Little short kick to Cripps. Cripps heads towards the outer side wing.
11: Play on.
6: Leading player Evans got ridden to the deck. The umpire said play on. Nick Dacos got it in space.
10: He does. Little kick out sideways. Anderson marks.
9: Gee, no. That's amazing. There were two umpires that didn't think there was a free kick. And the third umpire that was 60 metres away felt the contact was below the knee. So he blew the whistle.
10: So free kick to Patrick Cripps on the edge of the square on the wing. He plays on. Got around Maynard on the mark. Gain an extra 10 and send it inside 50. Get back Cameron. And Darcy Cameron takes the mark in the defence of 50.
6: Cameron.
11: Stand.
6: A big game. Darcy Cameron, Harvey Norman replay.
11: Move it on, play on.
6: Stood up tall.
9: Yeah, he's been one of the Pies' best again after being best on ground last week.
6: Looks out to the outer side wing. Punched out of the hands of Lipinski. Haynes keeps it in for Carlton. Hand pass to Smith. Hand pass to Big Reedy. Hand pass to Cripps. Tried to get it to Walsh and the ball went past him, missed him. So Josh Dacos has picked it up. Dangerous ball now as the Pies work it through the centre. DeGoey's get a bit of space. Kicks out here to the wing.
10: McCreary takes the mark. Thought about Nick Dacos. Probably should have given it back. McCreary goes long with a high ball. Dacos disappointed. Up they fly. Got even numbers here. Florin will track it down near the boundary line. Kept it alive to Jagger Smith with a handball. Smith little kick is nice, finds Answorth. Answorth marks at a half back. No point calling for the ball on the handball here.
0: High on, step, high on.
10: Answorth from half back. Kicks it down the line. McGovern is there. Nice mark taken using the body in the end by Puncher. And Puncher on the wing takes a nice one.
9: He's looked good. That's the third time he's done that. Taking a strong intercept mark.
6: Both have had entries. And both sides' defences are standing up at the moment as Puncher kicks out wide of the boundary to Quainer. He's marked in no hurry. Spins the foot in his hand. He looks up the ground and there's a lot of one-on-ones. There's a two-on-two. That's where he goes. And he asked the player to run forward of that. That was Weston. He did. He kicked it beautifully into the hole for him to run into. He turns and kicks to the forward pocket. Dangerous ball at ground level. Florent grabs it for Carlton. Runs out of the back pocket. Nowhere to go. Scrubby kick back to the wing.
10: It was picked up beautifully on the run by Answorth. Answorth, little kick around the corner was great to McGovern. He takes the mark. Turned. This is the handball back off to Answorth. Answorth got it to half forward. Ignored the lead there from Kemp. Went back inside with the impossible kick. He didn't really need to do that. Carlton got some numbers. Cottrell got it to Cripps. Cripps through heavy traffic. Snap at goal, missed, out of bounds on the full. Free kick, Houston. Back pocket here for the Pies.
9: I would have thought Cripps should have just drawn another player and give the handball. That's his specialty. Just rushed it a little bit. He's made a couple of errors to start this quarter. It was his handball in the middle of the ground that was costly, but we've just seen BT, haven't we? The last couple of entries for Collingwood, they just lack a real presence down there. They've been kicking to Harrison or to Anderson.
10: Wayner with a sore wrist here as well.
6: Bob Jane, team arts, Pete.
7: Yeah, keeping an eye on Isaac Quainer. Him running to Ned Long after when Paddy Cripps burst through the pack. And yeah, he's favouring that right wrist.
6: So the goey to Nick Dacos at halfback. Kicks out here to side bottom on his own on the wing. He marks defensive side on the boundary. Another little chip over the top to Quainer. So he's right on the boundary, right in front of us. Hand pass to Goey. He turns, looks to half forward, hugs the boundary along with the kick, but it's okay. And it's marked by West.
10: So West has taken the mark, goes back inside with a drilling ball. Walsh got in the way. Allen worried him out of it. Kept it in front, put his head over it. Couldn't win it in the end, but he tried hard, did Allen. Comes back here, little handball to Florent. Florent to Haynes. Haynes under pressure, brilliantly absorbed. Short kick finds Wilson, and they get out of danger with the Wilson mark. So he's inside defensive 50. Collingwood by 14 points. Short kick, and the mark is taken here by Cottrell. Still inside the defensive 50, the Blues. Taking a while to get out here, and Cottrell sees something he like on the opposite southern side of the ground, right in front of the Shane Warne stand, and the mark is taken out there by Dean.
6: Hand pass to the running Florent. Defensive side of the wing goes into the centre, and that's okay. And the Blues can build. Getting the boos is marked as Cripps for some reason. A long kick to half forwards, good, a Carlton mark in the pack. Coming out plucking it, was that Kemp again, is it?
8: Yeah,
6: it is.
8: Brody Kemp again.
6: In a big pack. Well, both defences have stood up for 5 minutes, Sarah, haven't they? No score yet, but Kemp has a shot.
8: Yeah, and Carlton at times just looked like they were struggling to move the ball into their forward 50, but that one was a result of changing lanes a number of times. Brody Kemp now, a couple of marks inside 50.
9: Massive kick this.
6: 14 points in the rear of Collingwood as they were at three-quarter time. Kemp kicked one in the first term. He saddles up, see the end of the ground, 48 metres out. He's kicked this wide off the side of the boot.
9: It's deflating.
6: Yep. 13 points, Carlton's way. 5.5 final term, Triple M Beacon Trade scoreboard.
10: They're not picking on everything, but those graphics the MCG have on their big scoreboards here are horrible, aren't they? Look, what are those?
9: Was it a shed or something?
6: Yeah, some sort of shed.
10: Oh, no, it's just a shocker. Now, wide they come. Carlton park themselves in the way. Florent marks on the wing, and Carlton are going to come back and launch again. Florent plays on. Gains good ground on the run as well. A Chisler high ball should be marked by Maynard. He had a double grab, and it spills to Byrne. Byrne got the little handball out. They lock it in, though. It'll be a boundary throw in deep in the Carlton attack zone. They trail by 13 points here at the six-minute mark of the final quarter of the Blues.
6: Looking to bit of put a bit of scoreboard pressure here on Collingwood. 13-point leaders. Carlton, left forward pocket deep. Boundary throw in. There'll be numbers that converge on this footy. Cameron and Reedy. Reedy slapped it to the fat side. Side bottom onto that, but he's dispossessed. It's spilled to Smith. Grabbed in a pack by Walsh. He's dragged down in the tackle. Footy released from his grasp. And the umpire will ball it up again. Still 30 out from Carlton's goal. You just think this is a big moment right here, BT.
10: Yeah, 13-point lead. It is. Blues pressing here. A little knockdown. Can they find some space? Get on the run. Jagger Smith was having a crack at it. Almost got through, but DeGoey got him in the tackle. But it's 20 metres directly in front of Carlton City end goal. Got a ball up. Who can find the space? Who can get on the run here? Cripps is there. Walsh is there. Evans is there. Hewitt's there. Got it back to Evans. Evans tries to take him on, let the ball go. And that is a Braden Maynard free. Desperate act in defence. Plays on with a handball to DeGoey. DeGoey goes out wide with a kick here, and McGovern got a hand there to stop Houston getting it. Goes over the line out of bounds. Half forward for the Blues on the MCC members' side of the ground. They trail by 13, the Blues.
6: Looks like their tails are up, don't they, Carlton, at the moment? They've just got to impact that scoreboard.
8: They do, and we just saw Evans as well fumble just in front of goal. That was the moment we spoke about. You either need to get quick hands or kick a goal.
6: Cameron works his way to the front in the ruck contest. Tap down towards Crisp. A rush kick to the wing. Carlton here with Wilson. Wilson just kicked it off the ground. It might end up okay. Back to Reedy. Got the arms chopped and he's got the free kick. He's forward of the wing, the big man. Turns on the left. Kick to the right forward pocket. Getting there late was Evans. Down to ground level. Cripps can't pick it up. Dunwell did puncher. Hand pass to Nick Dacos. Hand pass to Maynard. A kick back to the wing for the Pies. They're out of trouble.
10: Goes down there. Knocked over the back by Anderson. McCreary's got the speed. Soccer off the ground. Membry didn't work for them. Walsh got on the end of it. Cowan's there. He's caught in the McCreary tackle. Got the handball to Walsh. Walsh mongrels it down the line. The ruckman here for Collingwood should win it. And Cameron, he knocks it down to Nick Dacos. C says, come at me. So DeGoey does. Pick it up brilliantly on the half volley. The advantage paid. And DeGoey gets it in there. And the mark is taken by Membry. 45 metres out on the boundary line. Plays on with a centering ball to Houston. He's knocked the ground. Couldn't mark it. DeGoey there. Free kick. I think it'll go to Houston. Umpire said a push was the ruling. Houston will line up directly in front, 40 metres out. This to get it to a game high. 19-point margin for Collingwood.
11: Run it here, please. That's your angle.
10: Some dispute over the free.
11: Jordan!
10: We know Houston's got the journey covered by a mile.
11: Jack, up out, please. Jack.
10: It's all about accuracy. Punt road in, not a drop of wind. Foggy, not slippery. Houston to line up and give them a 19-point lead. In he comes to the punt road end. Goal, got it. 19 points for Pies on the Beacon Trade scoreboard.
9: Yeah, that's the one. That gives them the breathing space now. He called it, Baz, that Carlton had a lot of energy and they were giving themselves chances, but I didn't like their last three entries. I thought that this quarter they've rushed it a little bit and tried to bomb it in, as opposed to what they were doing in the second and third quarter when they were a little bit more patient and they were trying to lower the eyes and find some short marks. I reckon they just went back to their old ways a little bit, trying to get it in quick and getting it long. So they got no reward for all their effort. And then Collingwood were able to get it down their end and they were able to capitalise.
10: I think Baz, with the 19-point lead, the other mob are going to have, Carlton are going to have to kick four at least, aren't they? And there's probably another goal left in Collingwood, so they may have to kick five from this point in time on the Blues to win the game. That's a big ask.
6: It's put right on them now. It's put on the Blues. What do they got? Triple M for McDonald's and Ream Hot Water. Triple M rocks footy. The ball up in the centre. Collingwood are going to win a free. And Pendlebury picks it up. Goes long. McCreary's got to drop back with a flight of the footy. Ball goes to ground level. DeGoey in the van. Got dragged off it. Cowan trying to get out of a tackle. The umpire's going to ball it up. Again, though, still 50 out from Collingwood's goal.
10: Well, DeGoey with the tackle there. Cursing himself for the little fumble. Knocked down here by Reedy. Cameron got a quick kick to the ball. Up goes Anderson. Couldn't mark it. May not have been paid the required journey anyway. Haynes kicks it out wide, leading the chase out there is Swadling. Picked it up, peeled off the handball to Perryman. First player tonight to slip over. Got the handball back inside here to Membry. back to Swadling. Goes inside Perryman, it might have been. Anderson there was being held and he'll get the three. So Anderson directly in front, 30 metres out. Florent was holding on. He has a close look at the big replay screen. And Anderson has a chance to lock it away here for Collingwood.
8: And that's what pressure does. Again, Florent probably didn't need to give that free kick away. They had the numbers, but the ball came in from the fat side of the wing. Arguably wasn't really there. Anderson just threw his arms up as well and received a free kick.
10: So a 25-point margin is on offer if successful. Anderson is the player. 11 career goals in his 11 career games. Steps to the plate, 30 out directly in front. Nice connection, a little bit right, but he steers it home. Collingwood lead by 25 points on the Beacon Trade scoreboard in the mid part of the final quarter here at the G.
9: Yeah, and they've just had a bit more composure. Just that's been the difference in this fourth quarter, Carlton. With some skill errors, the rushed entries we spoke about now giving away a couple of free kicks. Collingwood just keeping their head a little bit better, as you would probably expect in this situation. Clear free kick against Ollie Florent. No need for it, as Sarah said. Now it almost looks a bridge too far.
8: And the Red Z lending stats, that's Collingwood's second goal from turnover, as we just spoke about.
6: Harvey Norman replay showing that free kick.
9: Yeah, 6-1 off turnover in this second half.
6: This weekend at Harvey Norman, don't miss best brands, best range, best prices and bonus gift cards. For McDonald's and Ream Hot Water, Triple M rocks footy. Carlton are going to win it out of the centre. Smith takes a bounce, streams to half forward. The leader, it's punched out of his hand. Ground level ball, Answorth. Got it from McGovern. Squeezed on the boundary, 40 out. Didn't go for goal. Squares it up for the hot spot. Boone couldn't mark. Neither could Cottrell. Punched out of their hands. Ball out of bounds, left forward pocket for the Blues.
12: Rocks. Darcy Lamb.
10: 10:34 remaining in the final quarter here. Boundary throw in deep in Carlton's attack zone. Doing the right work here is Reedy against Cameron. Ball knocked forward. Spills to Cripps. Right foot snap. Good purchase. Goal, I reckon. He's got it. Carlton needed a quick one and they've got it from their skipper. He's kicked a couple. And it's back to a 19-point ball game here on the Beacon Trade scoreboard.
9: They're back to essentially 3 goals. They're still only 3. And he's been Carlton's best player again, Paddy Cripps. I think he's been enormous tonight. Up to 27, 6 clearances, 6 score involvements, 5 tackles, and now a couple of goals. Just whenever they need him, just plays his heart out every single week. That was a wonderful finish off a standing start. It just gives them a little bit of momentum. They're going to have to play, you know, pretty perfect footy from here and do a lot right, but it just gives them the hope again, Baz, that may have just been starting to potentially creep out of them when they saw that margin a minute ago.
6: You think they're seriously still in this?
9: Yep, absolutely. Right, 3 goals, yep.
6: Sarah, you agree with that?
8: Yep, they need to. One more and they're on.
6: For McDonald's and Ream Hot Water, Triple M rocks footy out of the centre again. Smith, little hand pass. This time to Lord. Another one to Big Reedy. They're back inside with a rush kick. Oh, this time streaming out was Billy Frampton. Went to his knees and grabbed the footy to his chest. Clean mark, clean defensive mark. Called the play on.
10: Yeah, horrible kick by Reedy. Frampton goes out wide. This one's not too good either. Collingwood get the beneficiary of it. Swadling was almost out the back door, but Newman was held too and did a good job holding it up. So have a ball up 60 metres from Carlton's goal.
13: Here we go, Patrick, Collingwood.
10: That's the umpire asking for the ruckman to appear. Cameron does. Cripps is there as well. Cripps muscles him out, wins the contest. Got it to Smith. But Collingwood through Swadling, take it away. They don't go. They have a fumble. Little kick around the corner from Swadling. Difficult bounce to pick up for the Blues. They did it in the going. Little short ball into the middle. Cottrell's taken the mark. Got one high, but looking to move it quickly out wide if he wants. He can go to Lord. Decides to take a little bit more direct ground. Straight down the middle. Frampton there with a careful knock. Spills to Crisp. Had his feet taken. Umpire calls play on. Spills to Perryman. Perryman's kick is horrible. Akers marks.
6: And a big turnover as Akers runs through the centre. Kicked the forward pocket. Joey Grimes, Frampton marks.
9: They're doing it again. They're just rushing in again. Twice they just took a mark and they wheeled in and kicked it, and they haven't given their small forwards time to get in to be able to lock the ball in.
14: And it's just making it really hard for their forwards. So it's the old ways of Carlton, rush of blood, just trying to think if they get it in fast, something will happen. They've still got to keep their head.
6: As the Pies chip it through the centre of the ground, Triple M Seabus Super special comments. Joe Montagna there with Sarah Hosking. Seabus Super, build you something the smart way. Collingwood, a few chip kicks and now a kick. 60 out to Long, who goes short. They've built this up nicely. 49 metres out. The mark is taken by Lipinski. He's only about 10 metres inside the boundary. He goes back to Quainer, who marks about 65 metres out.
10: It's still too far for him, so Josh Dacos in a dangerous position, but Carlton players have got him guarded, so Quainer chips it deep into the pocket, allows the forwards to come at the football, and they did. No winner in the air, off hands it comes. Collingwood almost got through the tackle then. On that occasion did Harrison. And a ball up forced. Defensive goals. We're here for the Blues. They've got to defend like hell here. They cannot afford to concede another one, Carlton. They must be the next goal kickers of this game. Ball hits the deck. They soccer it out of defence. Crisps there. Knocked to Membry. On to Houston. Kick around the body was smothered. Carlton have got it to centre half back. Almost ripped it through the middle. Handball comes backwards to Josh Dacos.
6: Oh, and he's got a bit of space in the centre of the ground. He's happy to go backwards by hand with a hand pass to Frampton. Billy loads up the half forward. Penderbury had to sit underneath it. He did. But Wilson got there late. Punched it to ground level. It's a long ball towards Kemp. Four to the centre. A couple of beat and he can't mark. Quainer off hands. Hand pass to Josh Dacos, kick to the outer side wing, and the mark's taken by Perryman. Perryman for the Pies goes very short, and Harrison again presents, and he marks just four to the wing outer side.
10: Beautiful composure from Collingwood. Did you just slow it down, possess the footy, waste another minute or two? There's 7:32 on the clock left. Keeping in mind it's 19 points. They need to kick three or four goals here, Carlton. So time now a real factor. 7:23 left. Pendlebury's got it on the wing. Taking every second he can, using the clock to its fullest advantage. Kicks sideways and almost backwards to Nick Dacos, who marks.
6: And he goes short again, back to Pendlebury. For the Rolls-Royce just running into holes here, demanding the footy. Hand pass to Dacos.
10: 50 metres.
6: 50. Tell us what it was for, Sarah.
8: Well, we had... Who was on the mark?
9: Akers.
8: Akers was just trying to protect the mark with Scott Pendlebury. He was centimetres away from him and just slapped his arm as he went to handball. So they've called encroaching the mark there and given the 50-metre penalty.
6: So have a look at the Rolls-Royce. It's all set up for him. Crowder on their feet. 19 points up, Collingwood, as BT said. Now under 7 minutes on the clock. Such an important kick. Hasn't snagged one tonight. He settles with a footy, set shot. He'll drop it onto his boot about 40 out, slight angle, punt road in. He lopes in, left foot, drop punt, half post high, and he's missed. 20 points up Collingwood, so Carlton get a little peek through the door, ladder stages final turn.
10: It's good for the game, Baz. It means the car parks will be full a little bit longer, which it makes it easier for the exit. Little opportunity here for the Blues. Short kick and they move it up the wing quickly. So not without a chance. They know that the clock is now a factor for them. Here they go with a handball from Answorth. Got it on there to Byrne. Byrne was dumbing around. Goes inside 50. High ball mark almost taken for Carlton. Play on calls the umpire. McStay was there. Cottrell saying to the umpire it was a mark. And the umpire wanting none of it. Nick Footy's right there and we'll have another ball up deep inside Carlton's attack zone.
6: So the Blues search. Got about 12 players underneath the footy. The ball up takes place. Only 20 from their goal. Cripps wrestles in the ruck. On the burst out was Houston. Hand pass Perryman. He's under pressure. Everyone's under pressure. Ball at ground level. Kicked off the ground for Collingwood. Just outside defensive 50. They're on here. Membry hand pass Nick Dacos. Hand pass over to Harrison. The Pies are away. Long kick or one-on-one on Westmarks. Got in front of Haynes. He got him off balance and he took the mark. Hand pass over the top, Nick Dacos. Another one to Lipinski. Boundary side, 60 out.
10: High ball into Anderson's got the jump, but he marks. Anderson marks 35 out. Almost directly in front for Collingwood. And they are giving themselves opportunity after opportunity here, the Pies. And they need to shut the door if they can.
15: Guys, 10 metres, please.
10: And here's a golden opportunity. Anderson has won in the final quarter, which will be a two-goal quarter for him if successful. think he's had a miss as well.
0: Hey, Lockie, 10 metres.
10: So 5 minutes remaining now on the clock. Anderson lines up 35 metres out of the punt road end. And he too misses. Okay. Hit the timber work. So a 21-point margin. A thin vein of hope for the Blues on the Beacon Trade scoreboard.
6: There they go. Sorry, Sayers. There's Wilson. A short kick to him into the back pocket. Goes short out here to the wing. It was a low ball, about 35 metres, not that short. Offhands, it spilled over the top to Hewitt. Kick off the ground by Quayner, will go out of bounds. That's out in the full. And Kemp will get the free kick for Carlton. So he's four to the wing, right in front of us. And short and backwards to Wilson. And Wilson looks at a forward 50 that's got a number of one-on-ones in it. He pops it high. Big fist on the footy down the ground level. Outside forward 50 for Carlton. Kemp drops back. Stands in the tackle from Josh Dacos. The umpire to ball it up. Still 65 out from Carlton's goal.
10: 21-point lead here for Collingwood. Deep into the final quarter. 4 minutes and 21. Tick-tock, tick-tock. Double-handed knockdown by McStay. Doing the ruck work to Nick Dacos. Lipinski, a beautiful give to Anderson. Anderson was caught in the tackle. Gave it off. Walsh got caught in the Bagoe tackle. And we have a bit of a neutral draw there. We've got a ball up in the neutral area on the wing, right on the logo here on the northern side.
0: Darcy, Patrick.
10: Carlton have got to go and got to go and got to go. They're down by 21 with 4 minutes left in the game. Hasn't been much in it all night. Ball comes to Allen through the centre square. High kick inside 50. McGovern's got to defend. There is West. McGovern wins it. Little handball back inside here to Newman on his favourite left boot. Neat little ball around the corner to Cottrell. Must wheel and go.
6: And his eyes are darting left and right. He intently looks to the corridor, the centre of the ground. Let's move, boys. The kick to Walsh, good. Hand pass to Haynes. Short one to Smith. Goes inside, kept it low. The forwards come out. Offhands, Cripps grabs it 45 out. Hand pass very wide to the boundary line. It's going to come back to Cripps. Cripps tackled by Chris. Under heat, hand pass to Kemp was okay. Got it back to Lord. Now a kick. Over the head of Bird. In front, Cottrell. Cottrell flew in from the side and took the mark. 25 out, slight angle. He runs back with a footy, sensing the moment. Got to kick the goal.
14: They just keep... keep trying the Blues. They just keep pressing, keep coming. Collingwood are sitting back defensively, so they'll get some chances.
6: 3 minutes exactly of game time left. Got a kick at City End, and my word, he does. Is there still a pulse in this game? 10-9-69 Carlton. And Collingwood 13-6-84, 15 points up the pies. Triple M Beacon Trade scoreboard. 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Beacon Trade, let's make light work.
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6: You were right, Beacon.
8: Called it.
10: Low 80s, yeah, nice.
15: Gee, good, Brian.
10: Great crowd, isn't it?
6: It is a big good crowd.
10: But right at the moment, Carlton got unfinished business. They trail by 15 points in front of this enormous crowd. They've got about 3 minutes left in the game. And in the old Lee Matthews theories, that is long enough. Let's see what we've got on the Beacon Trade scoreboard for the last couple of minutes. Collingwood get it and are able to chip it around. It is over. Let's see what Carlton can do to deny that. Nick Dacos wins the centre clearance. Kick around the body to Lipinski, who marks it centre half forward. Lipinski will take his time. No need to move the ball quickly from a Collingwood point of view. Lipinski inside 50 to Long. Long marks, and he will use 30 for the set shot goal from 35 out directly in front.
14: Provided a target. They've had those makeshift forwards tonight down there. Ned Long, Anderson's played a lot forward. Harrison, Charlie West.
0: That's your angle.
14: It's been a bit of a struggle for them, but they've done enough. They've all bobbed up when they're needed. All had their moments. Ned Long's already kicked one. He's had some great contests. Forward of centre tonight.
10: Well, they're restless moments at the MCG for Carlton fans, because if he kicks this, you've got to think it's all over. Long comes in, he's not reliable, but he kicks the goal. Collingwood at 21 up, he's got a couple long. Collingwood lead by 21, and their run of wins is going to continue here at the MCG.
14: It'll be five on the trot, won't it, for the Pies. They continue to really cement themselves in the wild card. Still got a couple of wins to go, but they're doing everything they can. They've just found a way. They've just had more composure, a little bit more experience in the moments. And as we said, this young forward line, they've all stood up when they've needed. They've all bobbed up. McStay kicked the first couple. Membry had his little patch in the third quarter. And then McCreary's been good. Ned Long, a couple as well. So it's been a good performance.
6: Geez, they fight, don't they? Yeah. Sarah, the Pies.
8: They do. They've done exceptionally well.
6: From McDonald to Ream Hotwater, Triple M Rocks footy. Haven't lost since the Pies. BT said, Chris Long kicked the 4-4. They're back in business. Off hands to Lipinski, 30-out tackle. The umpire will ball it up.
0: Pat.
6: A minute and a half, or a minute 40 left in the match. But they've been challenged tonight, the Pies, haven't they?
10: They have indeed. Ball up in Collingwood's 50. Picked up by Lipinski, gave the handball out the side door to McCreary. McCreary, a neat ball to go. He won't quite get there, but gets it on the bounce. Underground handball kept it alive here for the Pies. Picked up here by Jagger Smith. Played quite well.
15: Yeah, he's been good.
10: Kick out wide to Kemp, and Kemp takes the mark and a half back.
15: Pies got the extra behind the ball.
10: Kemp tries to exploit the hole and finds a little one in Answorth, and Answorth marks just forward of the wing. Got to keep moving the footy. We're down to 1 minute in the game. Florin will mark it in the middle and go. He does. Little kick here is good to Walsh. Walsh got the run in Smith. He knew he had to keep it moving. Short ball, not 15. You heard the umpire say Evans had taken the mark, and they pounce on him. And a ball up at centre half forward.
8: Again, just a risky spot to kick the ball inside 50. I know what he was trying to do. He was met with pressure. But that ball needs to get a bit deeper.
6: So the ball up, 49 out from the Blues goal. 21 points up the Pies. There's the chant. Have a listen to that as Smith kicks the full forward. The Pies, home game against Carlton. It won't get any sweeter for the Army tonight. There's going to be a ball up, 25 out from Carlton's goal. Massive pack around it, thrown in the air.
0: High contact.
6: High contact and Collingwood free kick. So everybody held their breath in the stands and realised it was a Pies free. 21 points up with seconds left to play.
10: Yep, half a minute to go. So another win for the Pies. They've got a really, really tough run home. They need at least two more wins in their remaining five games. And four of them are against the top sides in the competition. So where are they going to find those two wins from? They play Adelaide next week on a Thursday night in Adelaide.
15: What a game that's going to be, Thursday night.
6: Huge.
8: And live ladder as it stands, Collingwood have just all jumped to seventh position on the ladder.
6: You said it at the start of the game, BT, said this is the one they must win. And they've done it. So right in the hunt now, the Pies, as Carlton work at the half forward. Two sides in similar scenarios. Carlton with the seven wins in a row. And the Josh Fraser. And then, of course, blown out last week by Hawthorn in the
0: face the footy
6: teetering rain. And this time, the Pies, a classic Collingwood Carlton MCG encounter. And they're going to go down again. McCreary out of the pack. Kick to the wing. It's all over. The Magpies do it. Collingwood by 21 points. 14-6, 90 of the Pies. Carlton, 10-9, 69.

0: challenge. 2 points up quarter time. 8 at half time, Joey. 14 points up at three quarter time. Run out winners by 21 points.
1: Yeah, they were. They were terrific. Yeah, they were challenged a few times through the middle part of the game, but every time they had the ability to respond and find a way. When you look at their performance overall, it was a really good spread of their system. They're able to kick four goals out of their back 50. They really cranked up their forward half game, particularly in that third quarter when they applied the pressure and could score off turnover in their front half. They were able to kick a couple of centre bounce goals and really they were able to just defend their back 50, which was important. Every time Carlton had some chances, they didn't have the polish, and the Collingwood defence just held up. Frampton was terrific once again. Quayne or Maynard, those boys got the job done. And just a little bit more class when you think about the Dacosses and Houston, DeGoey. Lipinski had a really nice game as well. So good team performance. They keep rolling and they keep their season alive well and truly.
0: Tight in the second half, 7-5. Not much on the scoreboard was happening, was it? But they got the couple of goals extra.
1: It was a great contest. As I said, Carlton had a crack. Carlton got some really good looks, like inside 50s. Carlton ended up having two more. As we said, they just probably weren't able to find enough marks inside 50 or scoring avenues where Collingwood were able to have some different ways to score. Everyone bobbed up and had their moments. Ned Long with a couple, Membury, they all had the chance. So it was a great performance by the Pies, and they just were a bit more seasoned, a bit more professional, and just executed in the situation better.
0: All right, courtesy of Fox Footy, the host broadcaster. Let's go down to Eddie Betsy's with Nick Dacos.
2: It was a tough game. It was a battle all the way to that last quarter. You guys just seemed to run over top of them, and particularly one in that midfield.
3: Yeah, we pride ourselves in our running. We do a mountain of work on it. And blokes like Ed Allen, Angus Anderson, Ned Long, they're such good runners. So we feel like the longer the game goes and the tighter it is, it really suits us, and they inspire us a lot.
2: You've got some pretty young players in here too, the exciting players. They seem to come with some swagger with them and some excitement as well.
3: Absolutely. Sammy Swadling on the wing, he's one of my favourites. He's got a lot of swagger, as you're talking about. He loves taking it on. And even Charlie West ahead of the ball, I think it was his third or fourth game tonight, and the way he flies at the ball is super exciting. So Magpie, he should be excited, and hopefully they can continue their form heading into the latter part of the year.
2: In games like this, it just seems like you want the ball in your hands. Like when it's tough, it feels like you want to take over the game time and time again. Do you go out there, the way that you train, the way that you play?
3: Yeah, I guess I train like it during the week. I want the ball in my hands, and as you said, I feel like a Collingwood Carlton game, there's nothing bigger, so I feel like I can help the team moving forward with the ball, and also without the ball, by just running hard and opening up some space for others sometimes when they're a bit sticky. So it's a great team performance, good maturity to close out the game, and look forward to next week.
2: Well, mate, go celebrate with the team. Congratulations on the win, man.
0: Now, how's that, two superstars head-to-head, Eddie Betts and Nick Dacos?
1: Yeah, he was excellent again, Nick Dacos, and particularly in that fourth quarter when the game was up for grabs. The Pies dominated clearance 16-5, but he had the two clearances himself, 10 disposals, four score involvements, went at 100% disposal efficiency, and he just has influence every time he plays, particularly when they don't put anyone on him. They backed in their system, the Blues, that worked for parts of the game, but in the end, Nick Dacos probably walks away with more Brownlow votes.
0: And quick score from Perth. What's happening over there, Joey?
1: Three-quarter time. Brisbane are in control now. They lead by 16 points, 71-50.
0: All right. Sarah Hosking's gone down to the rooms with Pete Hooley. And we'll speak to a Collingwood star here tonight. They won by 21 points over Carlton for McDonald's and Remont Water. 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
24: 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Yeah!

0: Well, we're here for McDonald's and Reid Hot Water, Triple M Rocks Footy. This is the Triple M Amy Review. And I'll tell you what, the Pies, they're up and about as they sung that song. And Hosco joins me here in the rooms. Dusty Cameron's got what I can only look. It's the cutest thing ever, but that is a three-hour-old baby.
1: It is tiny.
0: That is fresh out in the middle of the song. And was absolutely rattled by the loud, as you would be, but that is as adorable as it comes.
1: And you normally see babies with headphones on too, but this, kid you not, this has to be a couple of days old.
0: That's a couple of hours old, Hosco. That is incredible. We want to win for the Pies. We're going to talk about the rivalry, everything that goes into a game like this. It did live up to the
1: hype. Oh, absolutely. Over 80,000 here tonight at the MCG. Again, Carlton-Collingwood is the biggest rivalry in AFL football. You saw it from the way that the crowd interacted, the way the players turned up. There was quick lead changes, both teams, the pressure stood up. It was just incredible. We saw it all.
0: And this is the Triple M Amy Review. Amy Clangers for Good is back with the biggest prize pool ever. Your footy clanger could win you and your club a share in 250K. T's and C's apply. Quickly, before we talk about the Pies, because they were terrific, the Blues, they've lost two on the trot now. Cripps stood up, Sam Walsh was good. What do we take out of the last 2 weeks? Last week, was it a bit of an asterisk game with the conditions, then they back it up this week, couldn't it get over the line?
1: Well, it was, I guess, last week, as soon as it started belting down with rain, you know, they were able to get the contest work, but as soon as it cleared up, their outside game is what they struggle with a little bit more, and we saw under pressure tonight, that's essentially when they crumbled, and when it came down to just finding those targets and a little bit more composure inside their forward 50, that's essentially when they struggled. So, Collingwood was just much better tonight and so much more efficient.
0: Well, we've got our special guest here for Bob Jane Team Arts, Bo McCreary. Just an exceptional win. We're going to talk a whole lot about the rivalries. We get you situated here. Some big moments from yourself. But Bo, I probably want to get with the real heavy hitting news first. The woman to my left, right, does a wonderful job. What she really struggles with is your surname. Now, there are some really hard names in sport, especially the AFL, so if you could please, you can phonetically spell it, you could really just try and get it done. Just help out, Hosco, would you?
1: Help me out, because I struggle.
2: I have seen the clip, yeah. I was a bit flat about it, but it is what it is.
1: Go on,
2: Well, when I get put on the spot, I start thinking about what it's going to... But it's McCreary.
1: Yeah. McCreary, we did it! Finally,
2: yeah.
1: I'm so sorry.
2: When people put me on the spot, I get rattled with it.
1: I do know your last name. I just can't pronounce
2: just
1: it.
2: Just say Bo, it's easier.
1: That's what I try to, and they stitch me up every time.
2: I don't know if there's any other Bos really in the AFL. So.
0: Yeah, we'll go back.
1: We'll find out. But yeah. Let's get to the game, because enough about me. Tell us about the rivalry. Like, what does it mean coming into a game like this?
2: Yeah, it's obviously massive, massive crowd, massive occasion. And yeah, we just came in with a mindset of playing our DNA footy, which is fight, territory, pressure. We knew if we could do that, we'd get on top, and yeah, it's great to get a win from such a big crowd.
1: And we knew that Carlton are obviously a really heavily contest team. They got up early, but essentially you stuck true with what you guys do best, and working the ball from one end of the ground to the other was an absolute star of it.
2: Yeah, definitely. We sort of put a big emphasis on having shape around the contest, every contest, and using our leg speed out of that contest and, get out the back of them and use all our speed. And, yeah, we got the win.
0: We talk about the rivalry and how big this matchup is. What's the week like? Can you feel it as soon as you finish from last week and you turn your attention, we've got Carlton this week? Can you feel it throughout the whole week?
2: Yeah, I've had a fair bit of head noise the last few weeks. I've been struggling. So, yeah, it was a big one this week. I just wanted to put a big emphasis on getting up for this game. It's an exciting game. And we had, I think when we played him last time, we had Eddie in the rooms getting us up. So I just was trying to picture him going off. So, it's obviously a big week and a great week. And to come out on top is just unreal.
0: And it was a big win. And every time you looked like you were trying to kick away, Carlton continued to come back. Must be happy with how you finished.
2: Yeah, they definitely fought hard. To be honest, out there, I felt like we're on top with our footy. When we scored heavily. So, it was good to get the win, and they definitely fought hard.
1: And you've got a couple of really tough games coming up. Obviously, you know the position. You go live ladder now. You guys are seventh position, by the way. So,
2: Beautiful. Obviously,
1: those conversations around finals are coming up. What do you do to prepare for that?
2: Yeah, we just put a big emphasis on just taking it week by week. And obviously, I'm pretty sure we've got a five-day break heading into Adelaide. So, recovery is going to be a massive thing, and head down and just keep getting to work.
1: And for yourself as well, you just mentioned the head noise before. Well, tell us a little bit about that.
2: Oh, I'm pretty open book, but I've just thought I've been struggling the last few weeks. So really put my head down, got with the coaches, and just tried to figure out how I can get back to my best footy. which is just pressure and getting after it. So, yeah, felt like I was a bit better tonight, and hopefully I can keep that going.
1: And there's things at the club that and resources that you have that help with that sort of stuff as well. I want you to let everyone know a little bit of insight behind the scenes. So you've obviously got, you know, a psychologist, yeah, a mindset coach, that sort of thing?
2: Yeah, I'm usually pretty cruisy, so I usually just try and have a chat. I don't want to book anything in or anything like that. But, yeah, we've got Hayley now as our psychologist, and she's been great. Sort of had my first real chat with her because she sort of knew, and it's not where I'm going in there and telling her all my problems because I don't really have any, but I'm just having a chat and getting stuff off your chest. And got a lot of close people at the club, Hayden Skipworth, people like that, and obviously very close with a lot of the boys, so we're all pretty open. Not everyone plays a good game every week, so yeah, it's just going back to process and going back to what I'm good at.
0: It's great to hear that, and obviously to come out there and then to put one through from beyond 50 in a game like this and everyone gets around, it feels really good.
2: Yeah, as soon as I got it, I thought, I better get rid of this one quick because I was stressing. But yeah, as soon as I flushed, I hit it pretty well, so I was pretty happy with that one. But the second one, left foot, I've never kicked a left foot in an AFL game, so I sort of hit that and I was like, oh no, but yeah, it went through. It looked ugly, but it went through.
0: I think thankfully you didn't flush the F-bomb the way that we thought that it might have been. We might have had to get another dumping in there. But quickly, I want to just chat on just a couple of other big outs. We talked about Schultz being out, Jeremy Howe, but to see some of these young guys come in and really not miss a beat. I mean, Swatling's been terrific since he debuted, and we know everybody loves him. I don't know if he's the Rat Pack's here that was carrying on. But to have all those just take the opportunity in a big game like this, it's great for the club.
2: Yeah, they've all been absolutely unreal. I thought Charlie West was elite tonight, playing key. Had a few big moments when we took long one-on-ones, he stood up. And Harvey Harrison's another one. Ed Allen's been massive for us. Punch coming in, thought he's been elite. Yeah, all the boys have just been elite, really, if I'll be honest with you.
0: Well, as well said, well played by yourself, and big win, and good luck next week.
2: Appreciate it. Thanks, guys.
0: That's Bo McCreary, our Bob Jane Team Arts interview. Starter financial sale is on now, bobjane.com.au. And Hosco, congratulations, mate.
1: Can we get a photo, Bo?
0: Yeah, well, yeah. I'm okay with this, because this is an iconic clip. This is an iconic clip that we're going to have, and it's going to continue to roll. She'll get it right one day, Bo, we promise.
1: I won't. I'm not going to deny that. I will not get it right.
0: I have heard you had a bit of a moment today.
1: I have speech therapy because of it.
0: Of that?
1: No, I don't. I'm taking the piss.
0: Well, we're lucky we don't have the clangers here. What we do have is our Mick Delivery well played moment, and tonight's moment happened in the third quarter when Tim Membry put the Pies back in front, and here's how it was called on Triple M Footy.
3: Maynard got space, goes long with a drop punt, the full forward, big pack, big punch, down to ground level, Membry snap, 30 out, got it. Collingwood reclaimed the lead.
0: Jeez, Baz and BT, weren't they on fire tonight?
1: Yeah, they were. What a combination. The whole call team was exceptional.
0: Anytime Zoe's at the wheel, good things seem to happen. The Triple MVP Award for Leica. This one's from Leica, fresh food that improves your dog's poos. How's good that going, Hosco? And someone, I've been a Leica for 7 years with my pup, by the way. It's very good. I'm glad we've got them on board. But the votes, let's get to that.
1: So stop talking about dog poo. But yes, the votes, we're going to go straight to one vote. Was Darcy Cameron again. He had the ruck battle. He was exceptional all night. 18 disposals, 39 hitouts. Despite losing the clearances, he was what helped them in that midfield group. And then the two votes couldn't go past Paddy Cripps. He had 30 disposals, 2 goals. He tried his best to get his team across the side and unfortunately couldn't quite make it. And no surprises, Nick Dacos gets the 3 votes. He had 36 disposals. He was just absolutely exceptional. 20 kicks, 16 handballs. I don't know how he didn't have more attention, but watching the way that he goes about his football, it was work rate as well.
0: Is that a hindsight? Is that a mistake from Carlton? Because we talked about it. We heard you guys talking prior to the game starting. Just got so much room throughout the middle of the ground, and he's just too damaging. No one went to him the entire game.
1: No, he didn't. And he was allowed to roam freely. And you know when he is damaging. I know a lot of people talk about the little cheap handball receipt, but it's what he does with it next, and he only gets those because he's got a better work rate than his opponent more often than not. He works up and down the ground, both attacking and defensively, and he essentially, when he has the ball, it's the way in which he uses it inside 50 and he can lead his other teammates.
0: So what is it about this Collingwood team? You talk about where they're sitting currently on the ladder. If they get to that play-in, how they go from there, can they do some damage? What do they need to continue to show? Because Membry stood up, stay stood up. Is it going to be that forward line? What is it?
1: Well, I think they definitely need to get the connection inside their forward 50 when they have the ability to score, which again, they're averaging around about that 80 to 90 points per game. They just need to make sure they're capitalising on it. And I think this will be a really good test for them over the coming 4 or 5 weeks. They're coming up against Adelaide this week, who are arguably grand final contenders and up there as one of the favourites. They come up against Geelong as well, who has been hit and miss at different times, so they've come off a couple of losses as well. So they've got some really hard-hitting games, and if they want to really cement themselves in this competition, they really need to come up and win against these teams.
0: Well, it's been a big Saturday of footy. 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It looks like the Lions are in charge out west. The D's 16-point winners over the Roos, and Frio 28-point winners over Port. And Hosko, I tell you what, for those that can't hear, you're in a lovely jacket. I'm not sure what's coming up next, but you look like you're ready for a Saturday night. Coming up on Triple M is the Sunday Rub, live from 1 p.m. McDonald's and Ream Hot Water. 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
7: Hey, Sasha Barbagat with you. Welcome to The Briefing. Australia's theatre industry has been dealt a number of significant blows in recent weeks, with three major performances cancelling runs that were meant to last months. Beetlejuice, Waitress and the Opera Ada all reporting being impacted by two major issues: the cost of living hitting audiences and the cost of touring, making it increasingly harder to sustain major productions. In response to these high-profile cancellations, the Media, Entertainment and Arts Alliance has been lobbying Canberra to step in, and this week held an emergency meeting to get workers on board and launch an open letter and petition. So, what's next for musical theatre in Australia, and can it survive without intervention from the government and fans alike? Joining me now is Michael Bourke, the Federal President of Australia's Arts Union. Michael, welcome to The Briefing. Thanks for joining us. Look, you guys held an emergency meeting this week on Monday night. Could you tell us what happened and what was discussed?
8: We had about 200 workers from across the live performance sector join us, along with senior staff from the Media Entertainment Arts Alliance. Essentially, that meeting is a response to what we're seeing happening in the performing arts in Australia. We had two pieces to talk on. One is an open letter, which is calling for support, obviously, from the audiences, general public and industry, and also a petition to government to request some state and Commonwealth support in collaboration with the industry to try and correct what is, frankly, a pretty unsustainable structural industry at the moment.
7: From my understanding, it was called the Live Performance Action Plan that was discussed. So, was there any other factors to that particular plan aside from seeking government support?
8: The action is an open letter and a petition, but inside of that there are a number of asks and some key pieces that we think are going to make an enormous difference to the sustainability of the sector. The first thing to call out is that there are obviously cost of living pressures when it comes to participating in performing arts. Ticket prices are high, which often reflects the cost of production in Australia, and that creates a barrier for access. And with that comes a number of considerations. If people can't afford tickets, they're not going to go and see shows as often as they would if they were more affordable. And that also means that only a certain type of person can go and see live performance. So one of the things we're asking government to consider is helping subsidise access. Another piece is obviously the cost of touring shows in Australia is significantly high. We're an enormous country and some of the regions are quite isolated. So transfer costs for a production, particularly a big production, can run into the millions. So we're seeking some support to try and make the touring of shows more affordable. And then there's obviously a big piece with making the work sustainable. Performing arts workers, and that takes into the list actors, musicians, crew, creatives, writers, venue workers. Those workers are some of the most poorly paid and insecure workers in the country. So we can do a lot with the government support to make sure there's some sustainability in the work itself. That's not a big ask. Most industries have had the support of the Commonwealth in that space. So they're just some of the key asks in that open letter and the petition.
7: This conversation has obviously accelerated in the wake of the cancellation of Beetlejuice and Waitress, and the big concern in that immediate aftermath, which was, you know, a couple of weeks ago now, was all of the people who are suddenly without work. Explain to me what happens to those workers if they're told, oh, hey, we're cancelling the run in 3 weeks' time. Are they just out of a job once that 3 weeks is up?
8: Yeah, essentially. It is very much a specific and dependent scenario. Not everyone is on the same agreement or contract. It varies from somewhere between 1 and 3 weeks of pay. So yes, essentially, if you're given 3 weeks' notice, it can be that you receive 3 weeks of pay and then you are without employment. It does also vary on who you are on the team. Musicians tend to be employed locally when a touring show arrives. Obviously, the conductor and the musical director may be touring with the production. Cast tend to travel, as do some of the other key creatives. So they often have different deals. But what is common is that the work is only attached to the project. So there's no transfer to a different show. If you're on a show and the show's cancelled, well, then our workers are no longer able to receive the income that comes with that work. It's devastating, particularly given that the wages are not very high and that the opportunity to work is already limited. Actors aren't able to just move from one production and into another production. Sometimes that work might be the only work they have access to for years.
7: How big is the workforce attached to the musical theatre side of the entertainment industry in Australia?
8: It depends which source you reference. We at MIA believe, from the numbers we've got access to, there's a workforce of about 300,000 people, and that takes into account, obviously, performers in the musical theatre business, musicians. But we also have to include the creatives and the front of house and the venue workers who help to support that. So it is a large workforce, but I think the common factor, again, and the most important part is that the majority of those workers are in insecure work. So they're not 300,000 people on permanent, well-paid positions where they've got access to all of the entitlements that other sectors would find in permanent and long-reaching employment. So that's the big piece, I think, that we're really trying to encourage learning on, is that we're not dealing with just a bunch of shows closing. We're dealing with a bunch of shows closing in a sector where there isn't a lot of secure employment. It's a convergence of a whole lot of problems. As I mentioned, we've got the cost of living crisis for the audiences. We've got soaring production costs for the producers. We've got the insecure work piece. And there's also a whole piece of culture around Australians participating in the performing arts, which is an ongoing problem. That's not a new piece.
7: What has the response been from government so far?
8: We've spent a little bit of time recently in Canberra talking with MPs and senators, and I think everyone is very alive to the fact that this isn't just an economic piece. This is a cultural problem. I think most governments are happy to discuss it. Whether there's anyone who's got the courage to make meaningful change yet, we're yet to see that. If we don't take action soon, what we're going to see is a departure for a lot of our experienced and skilled workers. That will mean there is a skills loss, which will mean there's a lack of capacity to tell Australian stories. And once there's a vacuum, something else will take that place for audiences. If we're not making Australian stories, we'll see that money redirected into other parts of the economy, and it won't be easy to get it back. So yeah, there is support from government across all levels, but we need more than talk. We need government to legislate some reform that is going to mean the industry is more sustainable. And from our perspective, we need the workers who underpin the industry to be at the table when those discussions take part. It is also a cultural problem in this country. We have arts organisations that are run by people who are not from the arts sector. You don't see ballet dancers and opera singers sitting on ASX-listed boards, but you do see people from the private sector sitting on arts boards. And that, in a part, plays a big role. We need people who are working and creating stories in this country to be a part of the decision-making and the leadership of those organisations.
7: Michael, before we let you go, we're talking about the challenges that the industry faces, but I can think of quite a few major productions that have had blockbuster runs recently. Wicked, Moulin Rouge, Book of Mormon's come back for, a second time. Lion King is back. Hamilton, of course. All big runs, all huge interest, all able to sell out shows for months and months and months and stay in Australia and earn lots of interest and accolades. Is the issue then that the other stage shows that are being put on aren't tapping into the cultural zeitgeist and people just don't want to go and see them?
8: There is definitely a question about the sorts of shows that we put on in Australia. But what I think we need to be very clear here is that there is only a small population in Australia. And as opposed to bigger markets, if a household has discretionary spending to see the theatre of $100 per person, that might mean they can only see one show a year and they have to make a choice. And that might be go and see something like The Lion King instead of a smaller, possibly less known piece of work. And that's the issue. We really don't have enough money in the system at the moment for families and audiences to participate in everything. And that is part of the problem.
7: Mm. Michael Bourke, thank you so much for joining us on The Briefing today.
8: Thanks, Sasha. Thanks for having us. We really appreciate your interest and I hope that the listeners will support us. It's a really important part of this for us is to bring audiences with us. We need people to understand that if the performing arts isn't successful, it's not just an economic piece, it's a cultural piece. And there's a lot we can ask of audiences. We can get involved talking to our local members, to our state and to our Commonwealth members. And we can also turn up and ask for government to support the artists that tell our Australian stories. So thank you. Means a lot to us.
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7: Hey, Sasha Barbagat with you. Welcome to The Briefing. Donald Trump's legacy is being written as we speak, and a question mark hangs over how he'll be remembered. His second term in office has been defined so far by wars, whether in Iran, Ukraine or Gaza, hardline immigration policies, tensions on the world stage, and also his obsession with building grand monuments. Since taking office last January, the 47th president has demolished the East Wing of the White House to make way for a massive ballroom, announced plans to build a Triumph Arch in Washington to rival Paris's Arc de Triomphe, tried to completely recolour the reflecting pool at the Washington Monument to be American flag blue, and he's turned the Oval Office gold. And none of that is to mention repetitive language around things being big and beautiful, whether it's his crowd sizes or legislation. It's fair to say he has a preoccupation with the grand and the lavish, but what does this say about him on a deeper level? Is it just a thing about style? What is he actually trying to achieve with this desire to build everlasting monuments to his leadership? And will he be successful at achieving that goal, whatever it is? Joining me now is former Republican Congressman Adam Kinzinger. He served in Trump's first presidency and became one of only 10 House Republicans to vote to impeach the president for incitement of insurrection after the January 6th Capitol riots. Adam, welcome to The Briefing. When did you first notice Trump's obsession with the grandiose becoming a hallmark of his presidency? Was it the first or the second term?
25: Yeah, I mean, I guess in the first term, grandiose in terms of like his desire to be worshipped or to build himself up, you could see a lot of that, right? I mean, that's when you started to see, and people kind of forget the difference between the first and second term, you started to see this like desire that you always had to compliment him and all that kind of stuff. But it was really in the second term when you start to see it in terms of buildings he wants to build, things he wants to rename himself after. And it has been markedly different, actually, and something that you just kind of look at and you're like, what is this guy chasing? What is the demon he's trying to chase or the void he's trying to fill? Because it's been massively, massively pronounced in the second term.
7: Yeah, and I had that written down, and I'm interested to know from your perspective, because there's this kind of trope knowledge, really, that in his first term, there were still people around him that were willing to say no a lot of the time. In his second term, it does feel like he's got a lot of yes men surrounding him and yes women. Do you think he always wanted to reshape Washington at this scale with things like the reflecting pool and the art? Also, the White House, obviously, and demolishing the East Wing for the Grand Ballroom. Or do you think this obsession with grandiosity kind of expanded purely because there was no one sitting there saying, no, you can't do this?
25: I think it's a little of all of it. So, you know, in his first term, yeah, he was surrounded by people that kind of generally had qualifications to be in government. And you know, I call it kind of the highway of life. You start to veer off the highway, and at least in the U.S., there's the rumble strips that wake you up, and you kind of go back onto the lane. And that's what people served as his rumble strips. And he learned something in the intervening time between his first and second term that he gets to hire whoever he wants. And so in the second term, he hired people that were desperate to please him, that would clearly go along with whoever he wanted to go along with. And so there's a little bit of that. There's not people around him saying, this is dumb, this is a waste of money, this isn't something you can do. But I also think there's a sense of his own mortality. I think he's deeply narcissistic, and narcissists, you know, they don't necessarily think about what the future for the country is because they're not going to be in it. But he does think about how people think about him. And all of a sudden, what are the things he can control? Clearly, he can't control the war in Iran, for instance, like he wants to. Clearly, he can't control all these different policy issues, but he can build stuff, and he's a builder. And to him, in the world now, you can go and see a Trump Tower, and that is some ode to his magnificence. And so I think that's what you're seeing now, is a guy that feels out of control in certain areas, but these are things he can control. It's like when you mow the lawn and sometimes you stand back, grab a cold beer and admire your work, because that is something you can do when you see the end results of it. And I think that's part of it. I think it gives him a dopamine hit, you know, in a soul that's very, very empty and hollow. And that's his drug of choice. This is a man who, by the way, is really good at manipulating people one-on-one. It's why you see so many people that go into the Oval Office and come out Donald Trump supporters, because he's very good at doing that. He's a manipulator, and that's what manipulators do.
7: Mm. I want to talk about the reflecting pool, which is kind of the latest in his great big grand ideas and kind of ones that come out of left field. He wanted to turn the reflecting pool at the Washington Monument, you know, the blue of the American flag. It's been what most people are calling a complete unmitigated disaster. It's cost an estimated $14 million. The surface has been peeling. The water is full of algae. How has Trump been handling the fallout from the reflecting pool disaster?
25: I would equate this to, I have a four-year-old. I would equate it to sort of how a four-year-old would react when something goes wrong. You know, typically, if you're going to do something like paint the reflective pool or improve it or whatever project is, most well-formed adults will understand when something doesn't go right or something is their fault, how to kind of take, I don't know, credit or blame for it in a way and turn around and fix the problem. And instead, when something goes wrong, it's all projected outward. So everything with Donald Trump, I mean, he can never accept blame. He can never be wrong. There's always an external force that has come against him. He's actually the biggest victim for being the most powerful man in the world. And so in this case, they hired through a no-bid process, so it didn't go through competitive bidding, which is typically what happens here in the U.S. It was done by somebody that has not done work like this before. And I think it's pretty clear that it was messed up when he drove, your listeners probably don't know this, but he drove a huge motorcade out onto the reflecting pool and it created cracks in it. So then when you fill it with water, water seeps under, the paint that you laid down comes up. And instead of admitting fault, they create this whole narrative about it being vandalized. And somebody reached in and touched a piece of peeling paint and got arrested for that. Well, to believe that somebody walked along this hundreds of yards reflecting pool with a razor blade and cut it is asinine. But we're at this weird point right now where it doesn't even really matter what the truth is. What matters to many of Donald Trump supporters is, can he give them a reason or a explanation for why something went wrong that isn't Trump or isn't them? Even if they don't believe it, as long as they have a narrative they can glom onto and use, well, that's effective. And that's what you see a lot, which is, I've got to tell you, growing up as a Republican, one of the things we always learned is take responsibility for your own actions, right? Be strong, be willing to stand and take the fire. And it's been quite the opposite with this new Republican Party.
7: I'm interested to know, you kind of mentioned it there, it's come down to such partisan politics where you are on one side and you either believe what Trump says and you follow what he says is gospel, or you're on the other side where you're going, this can't be true and how is anyone believing this? So Are people buying his story about the reflecting pool, or are even his supporters going, oh, this isn't quite adding up?
25: Well, look, we've become so tribal that to be a member of the tribe, or the cult, as I call it, you have to do what the cult leader says. And so I think if you put the vast majority of Republicans, for instance, on the non-existent, but it's in the movies, you know, the CIA truth serum where they inject you with it and you have to tell the truth, I think the vast majority of Republicans would say, yeah, I mean, it was probably a really bad job. But they won't say that publicly because their leader tells them it's not their fault. It's not a bad job. Donald Trump is the best builder ever. People don't necessarily believe it, but that doesn't matter. It's what matters to people is, are you following through with the narrative that your tribe told you to follow through on? And if so, that's all right. You'll win that way.
7: The demolishing of the East Wing to make way for his grand ballroom is another one that caught headlines. That one did make more news down under. The other thing that I want to point out and talk to you about is, you know, the obsession with gold and how he's changed the Oval Office and he's got all these gold embellishments. With these two things together, so we can see it's a style choice, let's say. So other presidents before him have come through and put their own flair on the Oval Office and maybe made certain decisions about, you know, decorating and what was happening. Is he any different then? Like, why isn't he allowed to put his own stamp on the White House in the Oval Office when he's president, just like others have before him?
25: Well, he certainly is allowed to. And, you know, I don't like the gold. I think it looks like Saddam Hussein's palace, but that is a stylistic choice that a president gets to make. I think the difference is with, like, the East Wing, and you don't get to, although he did, you don't really get to destroy the People's House without going through the process of getting Congress and various committees to approve it. You know, look, in the United States, and I know it's similar in Australia, actually, the White House is not seen as this palace for the king that the king owns to live in. The White House is actually considered the People's House. It's why it has such a basic name. It is Donald Trump basically gets to live there while he exercises the power of president. He doesn't own it. And I think the arrogance of destroying it, building his grand ballroom, is what's bothered people so much about this. I mean, the ballroom's probably going to end up being beautiful. But again, our government is not about these big grandiose things. It's government for, of, and by the people. And I think that's why it struck a nerve with so many, including myself, is this idea that he is above accountability for the People's House. We own that. I mean, I own, you know, 1/360,000,000th of that, like every other American owns a share of it. And the president made a decision without going through the proper channels. And I think that's why that sticks so much. The gold's tacky. It's nasty. It looks like Saddam Hussein, but he does get to put, you know, his little flourishes around as he chooses.
7: Look, you know, he's in his second term. He shouldn't be elected again. Do Americans, I suppose, just have to kind of suck it up and deal with it while he's in power? He's going to build these big things. He wants it to be his legacy. He wants people to look up and go, oh, Trump, the greatest president ever, built that big arch, or, you know, look at that beautiful ballroom. Is it just a matter of sucking it up and dealing with it until 2029 when, you know, he can no longer be president?
25: It's a little of both. So, yes, I think there is going to be some aspect of that. The president has a lot of power, but there is a Congress that has to fund everything, that can stop stuff. The courts, actually, in the United States have been a very big bulwark against this kind of overreach. And, in fact, in some cases have slowed down the arch and all this kind of stuff. So there are ways to resist it. There's ways to push back on it, and especially which likely is going to happen. The Democrats take power in at least the House of Representatives, maybe the Senate. So it can certainly be slowed down. I have actually encouraged whoever is running for president on the Democratic side to make it clear that basically any kind of grandiose memory that Trump has built to himself will be destroyed in 2029. And I think that's important, not just as some kind of retribution, but really to send a message to future presidents that any attempt you make to go outside of the will of the people is not going to have a lasting impact. And that may dissuade future presidents from doing the same thing. So yeah, there is going to be a little bit of having to just suck it up, right? But also there are mechanisms in place to slow it down or prevent it, which some have been successful and certainly will be harder for him to be able to do with a Congress that is not as compliant as this one is.
7: Well, midterms are coming up, so we'll see if that all continues. Look, what do you think his legacy will be? Let's say those monuments are built but aren't destroyed, as you would hope they are. Do you think future generations will look back and say this was a grand presidency, it was successful and prosperous for America, or will history remember him differently?
25: Personally, I think that history will judge Donald Trump as the worst president in American history, which says a lot because we've had a few bad ones, and as an example, an important example of the opposite of what America aspires to be. I mean, I really think there is very little chance that after he's done, after we're out of the haze of the daily kind of propaganda and fighting, I have a hard time seeing how people will walk away and say that was very successful. I mean, obviously, he'll be judged by what the economy looks like, what foreign policy looks like, and a lot of that, but it's not on a great trajectory right now. And I think Americans at their heart feel like this is gross and wrong, even if they like Donald Trump. So yeah, I think he will be judged as a complete failure for the United States.
7: Adam Kinzinger, it's been very interesting talking with you today. Thank you so much for your time.
25: You bet. Have a great day.
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4: Wally Lewis episode is out next week. It's going to blow your socks off from a football perspective and from a health perspective. I feel like I should call him the king, but maybe the emperor, but that is discussed in the main podcast. Wally Lewis, are you ready for the Howie Games player profile questions?
12: Oh, yes, I am.
4: Righto. It gets touched on but in the main episode, but nicknames.
12: My nickname, I had it when I first started coming into first grade football. One of my teammates for the Fortitude Valley Club, Tommy Duggan, gave it to me. And it was my first game in senior grades with the big boys. I got introduced to the team. They said, this is Wally Lewis, everyone. And Tommy Duggan yelled out, oh, it's Gator. And I said, what? What? He said, Wally Gator. He's a swinging alligator in the middle of the swamp. See you later, Wally Gator. And the nickname stuck. That's the way that it was. And all the guys said, yeah, we seen him on the cartoons, Wally Gator.
14: Wally Gator is the swinging alligator in the swamp.
12: Gator it was.
4: Gator, and it changes as we discuss in the main part of the podcast. Gator, what is your favourite food?
12: Seafood, definitely. Everyone will say if he sees food, he eats it straight away. But, yep, to get it from the water, my favourite, prawns, crabs, oysters and Moreton Bay bugs. Love them anytime, anywhere.
4: And if you're going to cook to try and impress someone, what are you like any good as a cook?
12: Yeah, well, I used to get into it a little bit and had a real need for cooking with a fettuccine carbonara.
4: Ooh,
12: had
4: fettuccine that as a love. Carbonara.
12: Yep. And tucked into it quite some time.

0: It was the night before the game. Definitely not that evening.
1: Mm. So three people are coming around for this magnificent fettuccine carbonara, alive, dead, that you've met, that you haven't. Who are coming, Wally?
0: Three people. Charles Bronson.
1: Oh.
0: Loved him as the actor. Watched him in the first movie that I had. It was Street Fighter. And he was just a guy, very quiet, walking along, and had people picking on him. And he started to fight professionally to keep himself going. So he was in that. When I was a teenager, like everyone else, we used to sing when we were around at our mates' places, and I had Alice Cooper as my great. And everyone said, "What the hell did Alice Cooper earn?" And welcome to my nightmare. That was one of the big ones that he had going. So it was fantastic. And the third person was, everyone had Clint Eastwood, but my fiance's telling me I've got to throw her name in there. So okay. Linda, that's certainly taking you to dinner as well to enjoy it.
1: Linda, Alice Cooper and Charles Bronson. All right, Wally, what was your first ever car?
0: Hillman Imp. What about this for a car? It was, I think we paid $300 for it, which was a bit of money back in the late 70s, 1976 It was a Hillman Imp I had as a 17-year-old, and I used to drive my my brothers and sister to school in that. So, but I also remember being an absolute dickhead. We had Chris Roach, who was an international player for the Wallabies,
1: right?
0: Rugby union, Australian rugby union team. When we were at Brisbane State High School, just across the river here, we'd been in the first for 3 years, and we used to say it's a bit hard to get pumped up for the game. So we used to jump in the cars and go for a little race around West End. And by the time we came back, you could feel the heart absolutely thumping, pounding away, and we'd then run on the field.
1: First ever job. That was your first car. What was your first job?
0: I was working in a sports store, actually. Butler Brothers Sports Store was the name of it. It was at the Indooroopilly Shopping Centre.
1: Butler Brothers.
0: Yeah, and it was a case of always being around the footy boots, where I'd get myself an extra cheap pair of footy boots.
1: Best piece of advice you've received on your journey?
0: Never give up. Never give up. And I try to put that on to a lot of the guys that were involved in sport. There's some difficult times that come along in life, just as much about sport. And if you give up, well, you're not offering much of a hope. But if you you remain consistent and very determined, you're a fair chance of winning and gaining plenty of attention and admiration from those around you.
1: Love it. What is your favourite movie?
0: Shawshank Redemption.
1: Oh, it's a good film.
0: What a show.
1: Yeah, that is
0: Tim
1: good
0: Robbins
1: film.
0: And Morgan Freeman were in that show, and I watched it again a couple of weeks ago, and I reckon I've seen it 10, 15 times.
1: I love it when they're on the roof and they're tarring the roof, and he does some deal where they get beers, and he's like talking about drinking suds on this warm summer's day or something. Yeah. That is a beautiful scene.
2: I'd only ask 3 beers apiece for each of my co-workers.
3: Co-workers, get him. That's rich, ain't it?
2: I think a man working outdoors feels more like a man if you can have a bottle of suds. It's only my opinion, sir.
1: Favorite TV show?
0: TV show. Ooh, that one, I used to get the chance to do it, and it was Get Smart.
1: On the old shoe phone.
0: On the shoe phone. And Maxwell Smart, he was very good on that. Would you believe? No.
4: Would you believe it? 100 cops with Doberman pinchers.
5: I find that hard to believe.
4: Would you believe 10 security guards and a bloodhound?
1: Do you have any superstitions?
0: I do.
1: Yep.
0: I always put the left boot on first.
1: Right.
0: Put the left boot on first, but it didn't always work. And I think right at the end of the career, neither did the right. I put that one on. So I was learning things as far as I could go.
1: We're talking about Shawshank Redemption and Get Smart. what are you currently watching? Like a series or anything that's caught your eye?
0: No, not really.
1: I'm
0: not watching too much at all. I do. I like to go on and watch multiple footy games. And I pretty much watch every game every weekend. I like to take a look at the guys that are playing today, the skills that they that they boast, that they have on board, prepared to do. And it's the younger kids that have sort of got me in absolute awe. The ability that they have is quite remarkable considering the pressure that they play under.
1: Couple more for you. You are known as one of, if not the greatest rugby league player of all time. What is something else that you think you're good at?

0: at that we may not realize you're good at can be anything. Like, you could be a good reverse parker. You could be a good writer of poems. I don't know. What else are you good at, Wally, apart from rugby league?
1: That is a good question.
0: Finally, 2.5 hours in, I've asked you a half-decent question, mate.
1: No, that I'm good at, I'm very proud of the patience that I display when I'm talking to people that deal with epilepsy.
0: Fantastic answer.
1: I feel very comfortable in doing that. And one of my replies to the people is, I'm not a doctor. I can't tell you what to do, but I can tell you what your options are. And the choice is up to you. I had a couple of parents came to me and they said, should we be undergoing the surgery, the brain surgery, to overcome
0: which
1: epilepsy?
0: Which we talk about in the main episode.
1: Yeah, to overcome that. And I keep saying, I can't tell you what to do, but I can tell you what your options are and the choices that I made. But I had those choices because I had wonderful medical support and the doctors basically said, you're in charge of it. I was sick and tired of having seizures, so I made the option to have that surgery.
0: Favourite holiday destination?
1: Egypt.
0: Egypt, pyramids.
1: Egypt, yep. Yeah, went there. It was absolutely stunning, fantastic. It was quite remarkable. I toured through there in the 1990s, and I think that I was making up for being a little bit shitty. I'd missed. I got ruled out of what they call the kangaroo tour, which is 3 months in England and Great Britain and France, and I got ruled out with a broken arm, and I was really angry with it. But one of the guys said, "Do you mind when we come over here the next time that?" You're in charge of some of the groups, and we sit with them and we tell the people about the games, mm-hmm. Who's expected to play, and then we'll go touring around England and Scotland, Ireland, all of that. And I said, that is fantastic, but there's one rule. I've got to have a little bit of time to my own. He said, yeah, we do that. We give the people around about 4 or 5 days. And he said, some people like to visit family or relatives. And I said, I'm going to Egypt. So I did that, went over and to be in Cairo, and then hedge your way out to the pyramids is quite remarkable. It was absolutely sensational. And I know everyone that goes there says the same thing. You wonder how the hell, like a couple of thousand years ago, they build and carry these massive big, well, we can call them bricks, but they're 3 or 4 metres long or 3 or 4 metres square, to put them in place at different places and different, you know, they're bigger in different areas. But to go over there was quite remarkable. And I was on my own for the tour, and it was just a stunning opportunity that I've always said I've got to go back there.
0: We might have almost crossed paths, because I went to the pyramids in 1996 August or October 1996. But the thing that spun me out about it, Wally, was I was, in my ignorance, expecting the pyramids to be thousands or hundreds of kilometres out in the desert. But I was like, you go past a convenience store, a tyre shop, and then the city literally stops and the desert starts, and bang, there they are, aren't they?
1: Yeah.
0: It's quite remarkable.
1: Oh, it is. But to try and work out how the hell they put those things where they've had to bring them over sand.
0: Well, they're big, aren't they? They're taller than me.
1: They're monstrous.
0: I thought there'd be blocks like 40 centimetres by 40 centimetre cubes, but then as you described, they're enormous. I don't know how they do it. Bucket list destination. Haven't been like to go?
1: Lake Louise in Canada.
0: Okay. Yep. Beautiful part of the world.
1: Got to go there, and a chance may go at the end of this year.
0: I hope you get to. This one is not on the sheet, but this is the final question I have for you. Your full episode is out next week. Now, in some ways, I ask this with trepidation with you, because you'll understand why in a moment. This is the most important question I have for you. And this defines you as a father, as a husband, as a Queenslander, most importantly, as a rugby league immortal, but most importantly, as a Queenslander. I believe there can only be one answer to this question. If you give the opposite, I don't know what I'm going to do, Wally. Are you ready for this? You've got to look me in the eye when you answer this one. You've got to look me in the eye. It's uncomfortable. Wally Lewis, Queensland legend. Pineapple on pizza, yes or no?
1: 7 days a week.
0: Yes! That's why he's the king. Wally, your full episode's out next week. You're a star.
1: Thanks, mate. Great answer. Thank you.
0: Well done, mate.
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0: Thank you for tuning in to episode 238 of the Howie Games Part 8, featuring, if you don't mind, rugby league immortal Wally Lewis.
22: Amazing placement. Here's Wally Lewis with a stolen ball now. Lewis makes his way upfield. He's got some pace. Lewis, can he go all the way? Still going. He does though. Wally Lewis has gone in. Look at this.
23: Wow. Here we go wide. Lewis. Lewis through the gap. He could score. He's going to score. Yes. No double movement. Barton beat one tackle. He's got Lewis with him. And Lewis scores.
0: I cannot overstate the privilege of spending a couple of hours with the King, with Wally Lewis. I didn't grow up with League, but everybody knew who King Wally was when I was younger. His deeds, well, they became a thing of absolute legend on the State of Origin stage, and his reflections are a great history piece on the origins of the actual concept. So

0: history, what is to be? So much more than meets the eye. 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
1: Wally is living with probable CTE, a degenerative brain disease linked to repeated head injuries. CTE is an enormous issue for all contact sports, for players, families, rulemakers and administrators. The legal ramifications are ever present. Wally, in this episode, talks about some of the cognitive symptoms, including memory loss. I want to explain the way we have approached this episode briefly before you listen in. Because as you'll hear, Wally's recall of games, scores, passages of play from 40 years ago are phenomenal, razor sharp, unerringly accurate. Talking to Wally, you really would have no idea he has any symptoms of brain disease at all. But as the conversation continues and as more time passes, Wally does repeat certain things. You will hear in this episode him introduce one of his great mates, Gene Miles, and tell a wonderful story about Gene. Then, a few times, Wally will reintroduce Gene. Wally himself talks openly about repeating himself. Now, we could have cut these instances out, and Tommy and I talked about it, but have chosen to leave some in. This is in no way, shape, or form to embarrass Wally, but to give you, as listeners, an understanding of what Wally and others from his playing cohort are currently dealing with.

0: their eyes. For all he did on rugby league fields around Australia and the world, Wally now really wants to help people in the community, to educate people, whether it be around CTE, epilepsy, and more. It is a great thing from a great man.
1: Kilroy running back on after 5 minutes in the sin bin. Here's Kinescu getting it to Lewis. Lewis. They've hung off Lewis. Lewis is going to score. Oh, Lewis has done it so easily.
0: You can follow Wally and everything he is up to day to day on the gram at @WallyLewis_official. That's @WallyLewis_official. Enjoy the story of Walter James Lewis AM, a true legend in every sense.
2: So when you search and then you find and know just where to go and thoughts that once used to cloud you.

0: tread with me. We want to reach Mount Zion.
1: Well, we've been privileged to have some wonderful guests over the 9-year history of this show, but walking from the hotel in Brisbane this morning to the studio, I must admit there was a little bit of trepidation because this man, well, he's a rugby league immortal. He's done it all in the game. I've never met him before, but he's coming here with a big smile on his face. Wally Lewis, I can't tell you how much a privilege it is to have you on the Howie Games. Nice to see you. How are you going?
2: Thanks, Howie. Yeah, good, mate. Good. Enjoying having the opportunity to get on air. Always enjoy it. Talking about footy, best friends, and you know the people I love watching on TV.
1: There's so much we need to get through. I have never watched so much old State of Origin footage on the plane yesterday and last night. And I want to talk a lot to you about State of Origin because you were there from the inception, and I didn't really understand how it all started. But as we were just getting set up here, you said you watch every game of footy, NRL, every weekend.
2: Every weekend,
1: so
2: yeah.
1: So tell me about that. Why do you do that?
2: Love watching the champions playing, and love watching the champions of tomorrow taking place. Watching the thrills, the skills that they present and present every week. And I think it's also we have a thing up here in Brisbane, Queensland, that we like to keep an eye on our State of Origin stars of the future.
1: Yep.
2: Look for the kids that are gonna be wearing maroon jerseys in State of Origin in the next couple of years, and I think it's always fantastic to see them in their younger days when they've got that. You can just see they've got it. They're about to present it, but they're still in the learning curve.
1: And in the present day, when you look at it with a remarkably skilled eye, for the next generation, obviously work a lot on AFL, and the game has become a running game where you need to run and run and run probably in the last 15 to 20 years. So the game has changed a lot. A modern NRL player, what are you looking for when you're looking at someone as identifiable talent?
2: Creativity. Yeah. that's something that I can remember speaking to a couple of the legends in the game. Johnny Raper was one of those, and Bob Fulton was another. And he always used to say, when you're carting the ball forward, try and create doubt in the mind of the defender. Mm. And I remembered it absolutely perfectly, thinking that's what it's all about. If you're one of the attacking players that are the creative ones, you love to be able to run to them and cause drama in the opposition defensive line. And it's something that I think I got around to enjoying. It didn't always work, but there are the thrills of the current day game where I'm watching these guys go out. You know, the most modern, Darren Lockie, was one that created doubt in the mind of the defenders.
1: Absolutely.
2: Virtually every time that he did it. Andrew Johns, Joey Johns, he did it, although I didn't enjoy watching him do it for New South Wales against Queensland. But it's a real thrill, and you just see the guys. And we get to talk about it once we've retired. We're sitting back in the chairs, and you probably thank your parents more than anything for giving you the opportunity to play the game and learn virtually every time that you go out onto the field.
1: We'll get to where you started the game and your connection with the game, which if you could choose to watch one NRL team at the moment, and I'm hoping you give me the right answer here, Wally, who is it?
2: Melbourne Storm.
1: There you go. There's the right answer. We're going to get on famously. Why?
2: I've been a Melbourne Storm fan. I still remember watching them in the second year of their existence. They won a premiership.
1: Yeah.
2: There's only been two teams that have come up with a record like that, and that was back in 1908, the first year of or whatever it was in the competition, and the team that did it in the second year. That was remarkable. And to be honest, there weren't a lot of star players in the team. They had Chris Anderson as the coach, and I can remember him saying at the stage, he said, "There's no layers here. They're all playing for their opportunity that they want to stay here." And to be able to do that in 2 years of footy was quite remarkable.
1: Yes.
2: And I've loved every bit since. Now they've got Craig Bellamy, who's probably one of the chief officers for the blood pressure.
1: I loved when you show those shots and he's got his veins poking out of his head. They can be 20 up at the stage.
2: Yeah, that's it. They can be way in front. But he's a perfectionist. And he had some time under Wayne Bennett, playing with Wayne Bennett as coach at Canberra, I believe, and Tim Sheens. He had plenty of time with Tim. But just to watch how he turns things around, and he hates losing, but he loves to see his team absolutely perfect. They can win by 30 or 40, and a player will drop the ball with the line wide open, and he'll blow up. And I can understand that if you're out to be absolutely perfect about your game and become a team that that no one can underestimate, you've got to be a perfectionist.
1: I was at the football, the AFL last week at Gather Round, and I was working with Alistair Lynch, who won 3 premiership here with the Brisbane Lions. Mm. And he said, "Oh, when are you coming up to do tonight's game, Brisbane and Collingwood?" I said, "I'm coming up the night before to do a podcast." He said, "Oh, who with?" I said, "Wally Lewis." And he said to me, and I don't wish to embarrass you, he said, "Do you understand the privilege of this?" And I said, "Yeah, I think I understand." He said, "No, I don't think you do understand." And he told a couple of stories about you from when he first came up here and the effect you had on, you know, the population. But when you're walking in here today, Branko, a text like, "Oh, bloody Wally Lewis, you got Wally Lewis coming in." Like, on the street now, how do you deal with the fact that, well, it's a pleasant thing to deal with, there is just so much love for you in this country, but especially in this state? And how often do people come up to you? Is it every half hour, say, "Oh, Wally, I saw you do this, I saw you do that, I've got a memory of this, I've got a memory of that"?
2: Most of the general conversation is very kind. It's fantastic. You just get to say good day. People might ask what you're doing now, how things are. They're very caring people, which is fantastic. I've had some health issues with epilepsy, and in the early days, that was it took me a long time, and I made sure that I got back to everyone that working up at Channel 9. I had letters sent to me, and I made sure that I returned every one of those. It took me quite some time.
1: A handwritten letter.
2: Yeah. I used to if I couldn't get them on the phone, I'd write a letter. Most of it, the general conversation, was done on the telephone, which I find to be far more comfortable.
1: So you'd ring people up that sent you a message?
2: Yep. Yep.
1: And
2: most of the time they'd have their address on the back for return letters, and I'd look it up in the phone book. There wouldn't be a telephone number with it, and most of the time I managed to get it. Sometimes, you know, they didn't, they just put their name on and that was it. So it was a bit hard to get back. But
1: how was the reaction when you said, "Oh, knackers, it's Wally Lewis"?
2: Well, most of the time it was really good. A couple of times, "Oh, mate, Jono, that, mate, you're not sucking me in. Get out. You're a D-head, you know." And they'd go on and on. I'd say, "Mate, it really is." And, "Oh, bull, you know what." And they don't. And I said, "Well, mate, do me a favour. Ring me here at Channel 9. This is the number you can ring." "Oh, no, you've pulled a name and a number out of the book. No, no, won't do that." And the vast majority of times they got back and they said, "Oh, sorry about it." I said, "You don't owe me an apology." I said, "It was good to hear that, the humour attached to it." So, but the one thing that I used to say to them, "I'm no different to anyone else, but my job was in footy." They might have been teachers, lawyers, doctors, whatever, you know, guys that everyday life that, you know, they were happy with it. And I'm no better because I was playing footy.
1: I have made copious notes, which I said to you, which I don't typically do, and I want to play some clips because I'll be honest, Wally, we've never met before, and it's been publicised that CTE is something that, well, I don't know how you view it and where you're at with it, but I didn't want to put you in a position where I was asking you stuff that maybe you didn't recall. But then,
2: only too happy, mate.
1: But then you've rolled off a couple of stats. You've gone back to 1908. So if you don't mind me asking, to you, what is CTE and what effect, if any, does it have on you?
2: Dealing with chronic traumatic encephalopathy.
1: Right.
2: That's the thing that, and I said exactly the same thing when I spoke to the doc. I said, "I'm just having some real issues with my memory."
1: Okay. How long ago was this?
2: The first issues were probably 6 or 7 years ago.
1: Okay.
2: The ones where I got to speak to the doctor would have been a bit over 2 years. And it was the fear factor, I think. I didn't want to be seen as a guy that wasn't quite the full quid.
1: Okay.
2: And I had the opportunity to be able to deal with it with my personal doctor, who basically said, "Mate, you know, this is it." He said, "But I'm just a GP. I'll put you on to." So I got the opportunity to head south, speak to some doctors here in Brisbane first, and then head south and went to Sydney. And it was a bit embarrassing, I think, for the moment.
1: What were you embarrassed
2: about? The doctor basically just said, what are the issues that you're dealing with? And I said, mate, I can't remember things.
1: Okay.
2: I really can't remember things. And I had a short sleeve shirt on, and I remember he looked at me and he said, take a look at your arms. I had the goosebumps all over him. He said, don't be embarrassed. He said, you've come here to get assistance. Don't be embarrassed about asking for it. So that's pretty much gone on ever since getting the doctor's prediction for the future, and it was all about doing things in a way that you're going to feel quite comfortable to go on with progress as your number one priority. So I've done that. The great thing has been the amount of people that I've spoken to. A lot of the footy guys have come and they said, you know, when you said you've got this CTE, does this happen? Okay, yep. Does this happen? Yep. This one? Yep. This one? Well, no, I don't know much about that or another one. I'll say we all could be a little bit different. I said, but have you spoken to a doctor yet? No, but I really don't want to go. I don't want to be known as the bloke that's not the full quid.
1: Right.
2: And I'll say, well, you're kind of seeking answers for me. I can't give you the answers. I can get three or four of them out of 10, I guess. But the assistance that you're going to get, the best assistance, is only going to come from the medical staff. And I think it's been pretty good since. I've moved on. The time in Sydney I had dealing with the doctor the first time, I could feel my face go red the first couple of times, and I thought, you idiot, stop worrying about the embarrassment. You've come here for help. Don't think that now it's going to cause some real distress in your life. And the advice that I was given, and I think I've kind of felt pretty comfortable too, the guys that I've spoken to from footy, and it's not just rugby league, there have been rugby union guys involved in it, and you know, one or two AFL guys that sort of say, well, you know, it's pretty rife out there at the moment, isn't it? And you just want to be able to help somebody, but at the same time, I'd be a liar if I said that I'm not looking for support as well or advice on what the future should include.
1: So what do you do from that diagnosis? I spoke to a chap called Owen Wright on this show, who's a surfer from the coast, and had a very serious concussion where he couldn't basically operate for a year. And he did a tremendous amount of research and plugging his brain into, these are ignorant statements, Wally, but into electrodes and all sorts to stimulate stuff. Is there anything that you do now as a result of your diagnosis to slow a situation? Like, these are ignorant questions, so I excuse the ignorance of the questions, but what do you do to
2: stay in constant contact with the doctor, ask him, is there anything that I should be doing? And they're up front. They'll say, I can't give you a couple of tablets and things are going to go away for you. That's that's not the way. There is no cure.
1: Right.
2: And I think when he delivered that that sentence to me, it was a slap in the face.
1: Yep.
2: And I swallowed pretty hard. But by the same token, I think it was I was being a realist in not expecting marvellous things to happen and just to be able to deal with it. And the knowledge I think that I had was when it became public, the guys that put their hand up and wanted to talk about it, I felt very comfortable with that, because there were plenty of other guys from all codes dealing with it in the same way, with a full knowledge that there is no cure. We've just got to be able to get on with everyday life, and it's probably not the answer that I was expecting or hoping from the doc. I thought that there must be some sort of thing, and I've seen a couple of guys that are in a horrendous state, absolutely horrendous state, and they are from rugby league, but there is a pretty handy support group that are helping each other through the times.
1: So how, these are personal questions, so ask them, answer them as you will. How does it, or does it manifest itself in you in day-to-day? Like you talking about this, obviously you're very happy to, because of the benefits it can have to the community, but how does it manifest in day-to-day life?
2: I think I described it to the doc, and I've mentioned it to a couple of the guys that I work with every day. Gene Miles is, I'm very close to Gene, a former player, and now there are times throughout the day where I'll ask him that question, and he'll just put the hand up. You know, that's twice, three times, and
1: okay.
2: But my partner Linda, she's been fantastic through it and has been very patient. But the amount of times where I've seen this expression on her face, and same with Jean, seen the expression on their faces, and I know that I've obviously said something or said it wrong, and I said to her, have I already said that? And she, oh, it doesn't matter, you know, don't worry about it. How many times have I said it? And she'll go, oh, and I'm putting my fingers up here 2, 3, 4, 5 times, and the embarrassment of being repetitive is not something that I'm looking for, but to be honest, I'm kind of past that now.
1: Okay.
2: I don't worry about the embarrassment. I apologise and just say, you know, I get on with life, but it's a question that most of the guys that are seeking answers will put to me.
1: I don't know if you could answer this. Would you have any idea of how many times, and it's a different time, and it's viewed differently, but how many times
2: concussed?
1: Yeah.
2: When I got asked by the doctor the first time, my answer to him immediately was, what, are you looking for an average how many times a year? And he went, what?
1: Okay.
2: And I said, is that what you're after, an average of how many times? And he said, how many times would you say you've been concussed? And I said, well, I said that. And he said, in total. And I said, I really don't know, but it probably used to happen 5 or 6 times every year. I said, if you're looking for a total, I don't know, I don't know, 50, 60? I said it was the sort of how serious the concussions were. And I said, I put it in my book a while ago. I said, but I remember a couple of times when I was sort of in the peak of my career where I was about 25, 26, and I remember going into a tackle. I got up, fell over, got up, fell over, couldn't make it. The doctor came out onto the field and walked me off. And there were no concussions. Once you got replaced in the early days before the rule change, that was it. You were off for the game. And the doctor, Dr. Tom Dooley, I went to see him the next day, and he said, mate, do you remember what happened when I walked you from the field? And I said, well, yeah, I was concussed. And he said, no, what happened next when I was walking you from from the field? And I said, you walked me along, and then I watched the replay and you pushed me to the ground. And he said, yeah, do you remember what happened?
1: So you're reflecting off the replay you've seen.
2: Yeah. And I said, no. And he said, you were pissing your pants. We had these white shorts on, and he said, I could see the urine.
1: Jeez.
2: And he said, and I pushed you to the ground because there was a camera coming up, as they always do when you're being replaced. And I said, I don't remember that at all. I don't. And he sort of just nodded and said, well, let's keep that as a record. That was probably the early days for me. I was in my early 20s, but concussions were to become part of a game for all sports.
1: Back to Wally in a moment. Next up on the show, we step into the commentary box with a remarkable chap by the name of Matt Hill. Matt is a modern sports calling master. Known to most for horse race calling, he's now dominating AFL on Fox Footy, but it does not stop there. Just roll through the list.
3: And interestingly, there's a couple that I'd like to call, but I've never done it. So horse racing, harness racing, greyhound racing, AFL, equestrian, athletics, rowing, curling, speed skating, alpine skiing, luge, badminton, tennis, modern pentathlon, floorball, billiards.
1: Hang on, what's floorball?
3: Floorball's a Scandinavian indoor hockey.
1: What were you doing?
3: Yeah, world championships.
1: You were in Scandinavia?
3: In Latvia.
1: Gosh, you were. Sorry, go on from floorball.
3: We can play that later if you
1: like.
3: Yeah. Billiards, soccer, volleyball, beach volleyball, ice hockey, hockey, triathlon, Paralympic cycling, Paralympic goalball, Paralympic basketball, Paralympic rugby, canoe sprint, and dragon boat racing.
1: Where'd you do dragon boat racing?
3: At Moomba. When I was like 16. Does camel racing, I forgot about that. Camel racing was at Moonee Valley one day, I did that. And for a function, I did mouse racing. Does that count?
1: You are going to love Matt Hill next up on the show.
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1: Let's get back to Wally. I'm helping out coach my son's under 14 AFL team. And we've been talking about this because not just, I think, like mums now, obviously I work in the industry, I'm very cognizant of what is going on. I think it's fathers as well who like you look at and think, okay, well, the days of, mate, get your head over the ball and get in. Come on, you got to have a real crack. Don't be a wuss.
0: Yeah.
1: It's very different now because, especially when you're seeing your own children out there and you're seeing some of their mates potentially get concussed at age 13 or 14 and the protocols that are in place. But you do ask yourself questions.
0: Yeah, and mate, I've been to games where I've seen kids come off and heard some of the dad saying, oh, he's soft. Have a look at that bloke. He's coming off already. And you sort of grit your teeth and you think, you idiot. Okay, I suppose you were one of the champions of the game that were one of the tougher players of the game, but they weren't blokes that were given a lot of common sense or concern because I'm damn sure if it happened to their children at that time, their care factor would increase enormously. They'd have the fear that they wouldn't grow up. Let me rephrase that. That after getting a little bit older, they would continue to have some health issues. And when they are all about some brain damage, that concern will go through the roof. Absolutely.
1: Hmm. Gee, it's a can of worms, isn't it? You do some work as well now. I was reading with Dementia Australia.
0: Mm.
1: You're involved in that organisation. Why have you tied in with them?
0: Well, that's basically what it's dealing with, the head knocks. When I first went to meet the people from Dementia Australia, they were talking about the thanking me for giving a warning to the players on behalf of them. And I said, look, to be honest, I wasn't working for you. I was trying to help the players out.
1: Yep.
0: I think we all stick together and we've all got cares and concerns for these guys with the hope that that they're not going to be dealing with this in 10 or 15 years' time.
1: So this is the obvious question. It's a $64 million question. Mm. This game that you obviously still love, you're still watching every game and has afforded you so much in your life, which we're about to talk about. How do you reflect on the game and the position it's now put you in?
0: Mm. There have been a couple of guys in the rugby league game who are in absolutely appalling condition. They really are. They're the older guys that played back in the days when it wasn't the score on the scoreboard that was the big advertising feature for the day. It was how many blokes got carried off. Oh, it was a tough game. Oh, have a look at that. Boy, these blokes certainly are, you know, they don't play for the win, the 2 points for a win, do they? They play to be able to dictate terms to the opposition. And that's the way that it was. And I'm very happy now that the guys that are in charge of the NRL certainly take extreme interest in the health and safety of the players.
1: So, last question on this, Wally. Do you... Courage comes in many different ways. Talking about it is courageous. Obviously, the way you played rugby league was courageous. Do you have fear about what is coming down the pike for you?
0: After seeing a couple of the older guys, yes, I do. I'm very hopeful and I'm very determined that I'm going to enjoy the rest of my life.
1: Yep.
0: But I have seen a couple of the older guys that they're not enjoying life too much at all. There is quite a few of them that are spending their everyday life in nursing homes.
1: Mm.
0: And I don't want to be in a nursing home in the years that come. And I've been out to visit a few, one here in Brisbane, and I won't bring his name up.
1: Mm-hmm.
0: I think the hardest part was watching his wife throughout the course of my visit. All she did was help him. She'd lift his head forward, be able to pour a glass of water so that he got to be able to drink it. And if life ahead is very similar to that, I don't think there'll be too many guys that ignore it from here on. They will treat it very, very seriously.
1: Let's hope so. Branko, who's our techie, said, oh, ask Wally if he doesn't mind, because he'd spent some time with you a couple of years ago. I think you're in here. And he said he's got this amazing notebook. And you've brought your notebook in here. And he said, oh, he's got all sorts of numbers. And so this is to keep you in contact with what you're doing day to day?
0: Mm. Yeah. Yeah, I've a lot of the things I do with as we're talking about the notebook that I have, that I don't forget to do it. I love doing the guest speaking engagements, going around to the sports clubs,
1: yep.
0: Not just footy clubs, but sports clubs in general. And they've all got the stories. They say, I've heard you tell that Kerry Packer one before. Tell that one again, what it was all about. And you'll tell it, and the bloke will say, oh, I've heard you say that 9 or 10 times now. And I said, you still want to hear it? And he said, oh, yeah, mate, yep. That's the bloke he was, wasn't he? I said, yeah, he was. He was one of the real backbones for rugby league. So stories like that, I think, always ease a lot of the tension, particularly at the functions that I'm doing yep. at the moment. There may be some concern for the head knocks, but there is still a fair few people that prefer to hear the enjoyable parts to a conversation rather than have the fear about what might happen to them when they continue their careers.
1: So the obvious question is, do you want to tell me about Kerry Packer? I'd love to hear about Kerry Packer.
0: Okay, well, in those days, playing football in Brisbane was wonderful, but we did not get payment anywhere near what it was in Sydney. It was probably 2 or 3 times higher. But in also, if you wanted to play for Queensland in those days, in the interstate games, you had to sign a stat deck saying that I promised to stay in Queensland for the next 2 years that follow. And the lawyers used to say, that's illegal. That is straight illegal. You can't go on with that. And the QRL used to say, Ron McAuliffe used to say, well, it's probably not, but it's going to take us 18 months, maybe 2 years to get the court case ready, of which you won't be able to play.
1: Right.
0: The players were really angry about that. And it was a situation where we were probably making $6,000, $7,000 in the early years.
1: In the Brisbane Rugby League?
0: In the Brisbane Rugby League competition. I got it up to $13,000 and I thought, that's something that I'm going to be pretty happy with at the moment. I thought if I can go to Winner Manly, that's something different. I went to the Winner Manly club and unfortunately they went broke. They couldn't pay the players. Gene Miles and myself said, we've got to look around. We were informed by the Queensland Rugby League that there was somebody that wanted to discuss the opportunity of us going and playing in Sydney. And we asked, who was that? And they said, we can't tell you. Can't tell you who it is. If you can just come in here and we'll start the conversation. I said, okay. So we went in and had a discussion with the Queensland Rugby League. How much are you going to pay us? They said, well, we'll get a payment. We've got to get the one from Sydney first. And I said, oh, look, just get this going. if you can just get the offer from the Sydney club and then you can come back. We can't afford to lose 2 more players and it's for you and a certain other player a centre. And I said, it's Gene Miles.
1: it's got to be Gene. Boys.
0: Yep. So we were told to meet this person so that the conversation could continue at the Brisbane airport, at the private section away from the public Qantas and Virgin area. Virgin didn't exist in those days.
1: It might have been Ansett.
0: Yeah, it was. We went out there, so I said to Gina, this is for both of us, you know. He said, oh, look, it's got to be done one at a time. And I said, okay, righto, that's the way we'll do it. So I went out, was involved in a little bit of testing my patience.
1: So you still don't know who you're meeting?
0: Waited around, did not know. And I said, so where are they just going to drive up here? And this private plane pulled in and made a taxi its way over. And there was only a few people in the private plane section. It's nowhere near the public airport. So we were waiting to decide. And this guy walked over and he said, Mr. Lewis, Mr. Miles. I was waiting with Gene Miles. And we went, yes? Oh, g'day, mate. How you going? How's things? You know, and he said, I'm here to fly you to Sydney. I said, what? I looked at Gene and he said, going to Sydney? He said, well, yes. So I've been told, and I said, who's flying us to Sydney? He said, sir, I've got no idea. He said, I'm a pilot. I've been told to pick up 2 people in a private plane. We got on the plane and the conversation started. Oh, geez, have a look at this plane. If they can afford this, they've got a few bucks in the bank, got to bump it up a bit. How much are we going to ask for? What are you going to ask for? And I said, oh, well, they reckon Price and Cronin, the two best players in Sydney, they reckon that, you know, that they're on 80 or 90,000. So, you know, we got to ask for a bit. We'll ask for 60, 70, 70 grand, 60.
1: Yep.
0: And he said, yeah, okay. Yeah. And we took off and flying along and Gino said, how much we're going to ask for? And I said, we've been through that. And I said, we'll ask for 60 or 70. He said, yeah, but is that you getting 60 or 70 or is that me getting 60 or 70? And I said, it's for both of us. And he said, shake hands. And I said, why? He said, I don't trust you one bit. I said, you're my best mate and you don't trust me. He said, no, no, not a bit. He said, shake hands. And I shook hands and I said, that's it. And he said, and you're going to stick with it. I said, yep, yep. Landed. We got out. The guys picked us up in the car. And I said, mate, where are we going? He said, sir, what? And I said, what club are we? He said, sir, I'm just a limousine driver. I've been told to pick up two people. I said, I know, a Lewis and a Miles. Yes, yeah, that's the name. Driving in, I said, we look like we're heading towards the Harbour Bridge. I said, North Sydney?
1: Really, so you're trying to figure out which club you're going to end up.
0: Trying to work out which club. And Gino said, oh, yeah, and it might be East. And we started to head that way. And I thought, oh, no, no. And all of a sudden we took a big swing into the city. I said, we're going into town. And he said, yep, yep. And I looked up. I went, oh, no. PBL Marketing Limited, Kerry Packer. And Gene Miles said, got to ask for more money now. Got to ask for more money.
1: Push it up more. Yep,
0: we're going to Kerry Packer. Got to ask for more money now. And we pulled into this building. This guy got us, took us up to the top floor where Packer was in his office and we were waiting outside nervously. All of a sudden, a guy walked in and introduced himself. He said, I'm the secretary of the Manly Warringah District Rugby League Football Club Limited. I'd like to welcome you here and the possibility of coming to our club. And I said, right, so, okay. And I've looked at Gene and I just kept saying, if I go like that, same, we get the same money, you know. Okay, that's the way that it is. And we waited, and the secretary said, Mr. Packer can see you now. And we walked in, and just as we started to walk in, Gino just went like this, same.
1: Said,
0: okay, we got in there. Packer was in there, had his feet up on the desk, the cigarettes one after another, and he said, right, you're the two chaps. You're the two blokes are causing us all the trouble. He said, there's a contract, sign it. And I said, oh, well, Mr. Packer, we can't. He said, why not? And I said, you've got to make us an offer first. And then we go. He said, son, let's get one thing straight. I don't gotta do anything. And I'm swallowing hard and I've looked at Gino sitting next to me for a little bit of support and he's looking out the window at Sydney Harbour and how's it looking, you know, and how's things, and I'm kicking him and I said, well, the way that it works, Mr. Packer, is that we're required to take an offer from you and the club, take that back to the Queensland Rugby League to give them the chance to try and match that offer. If they match that offer, then we are entitled, we have to stay. If they can't match the offer, then we can continue the conversations and perhaps come down here. He said, son, let's get another thing straight. If I make you an offer, those chaps from up there are no chance of ever matching it. And I said, no, I don't suppose they are. And I've looked at Gino for support again, and he's looking out the window of Sydney Harbour and, you know, how things are. And I said, and they had Doug Daly, the Manly secretary, was standing in the corner of the room, and he just said, Mr. Packer, if you don't mind, different players get different contracts, so could we do this one at a time? And Packer said, yeah, we'll go one at a time. And I looked at Gene, and he was on his way out of the office. He took off, and I thought, oh, no, I'm going to go first. I'm sitting in here with Kerry Packer, Australia's prominent businessman. Oh, no. And he said, son, I don't mean to be rude, but I've got a few things on today. So if we can just get through this as quickly as possible. So how much do you want? And I said, Mr. Packer, you got to make us that offer. He said, I'll say it again. You're in my office. You'll do business my way. How much do you want? And I thought, oh, well, say, Jim, what was I talking about to Gene? He said, would you like some thinking music? Is the question too hard? And I thought, you bastards. I said, no, Mr. Packer, I was just working out a few of the figures. I said, if you want me to come and play for the Manly Warringah District Rugby League Football Club Limited, you're going to have to pay me $150,000 a season. He looked at me and said, how much? And I said, $50,000 a season. He said, you're an arrogant prick, aren't you? And I said, yep, yep. And I said, but I've come to win a premiership with Manly. And I said, and by the way, it's a 3-year deal, not a 2. He said, you are an arrogant prick, aren't you? And I said, yep, but again, we've come to win a premiership, me and Gino. And I thought, oh, Christ, that's right, Gino. I've come in here. We're both saying we're going to stick to it. And he said, okay, you're easy. Get out and get the next bloke in. He signed the contract. I thought, I'm getting that money to stay here. I have never made that much money.
1: So what was the contract for?
0: $150,000 a season.
1: So you were going to go 60 or 70 and the last moment you just doubled.
0: Yeah, and all of a sudden it was Gino's turn to come in. I got up to walk out and he said, no, wait here. You're not going out there to tell your mate how much you're on.
1: Oh, no. Poor Gino.
0: My best mate. I've double-crossed him. And as he came in, Packer picked the phone up to talk to his secretary to get one of the facts and figures boys to come in, and he took his eyes off us for just a minute, and I went in jeans. And what I was doing then, for our listeners, I was mouthing 150 without any sound coming out or couldn't be seen. And Gene went, what are you saying? And oh, you idiot. I went straight out the door, sat down. Doug Daly said, welcome to Manly, son. Manly Warringah District Rugby League Football Club Limited will be very happy. And I said, how do you know that I've agreed to terms? And he said, oh, Mr. Packer always gets his own way. And I said, well, he did on this occasion, yeah, and so did I. And we heard the secretary's desk, the buzzer went, come back in now. And I thought, oh, Gino's been in there, 30 seconds. Oh. And here we are talking little figures, you know, about 70 grand, if we could get 70 grand. I thought I'd just double-cross my best mate. Oh, no. I walked back in, sat down, and I couldn't look at Gene. He was to the side, and I was sort of looking at Packer that way and looking at Doug Daly, and he said, Bob Fulton, got yourself two new players. I think you'll be very happy with that. Lewis is on 150, and I thought, oh, no, I've just got given up here right in front of Gene. No, and I couldn't look at Gene, and Miles is on 130,000 a season. I've turned straight around to him, and he had the tongue stuck in the corner of the mouth, and that was it. We were then contracted to play for Manly until Doug Daly said, Mr. Packer, there's just one thing we've got to do here. If the rest of the players find out how much these two are on, they will revolt. So could we please split that in half and do it where it's half to play for the Manly Warringah District Rugby League Football Club Limited,

0: We did it. We came home. We thought, we're going to Sydney, you beauty, and we kept it. Said to the QRL, we've got to come back in, talk to you guys now, and have a meeting. We did. We went into that meeting, and they said, it was with Ross Livermore, God rest his soul, and he said, we've got to come up with some figures here to match that. And I said, you're no chance, are you? And he said, oh, well, I think we can do that. Have a look at this. He said, we'll match that contract for $75,000. And I said, no. It's for 150, mine and Gino's a bit less. And he said, no, you split, and we split the contract in half yep. for the Manly Club. And they said, you know, we'll try and help you with employment here. Oh. And I said, no, you know what's going on here. They only did that
1: yeah.
0: so that the other players wouldn't find out. Player. I yep. said, but we are effectively on 150 and Gino's on 130. And he said, well, I'm sorry, we haven't got to match that. And we were furious, absolutely livid when that came about. And we kind of said, oh, well, if that's the way that it is. We had to go to play for Wynnum. The next one, we rang Manly and told them, we thought maybe Packer will help us out in some way, shape or form. They just said, oh, I see what you were doing. You came down here to get a big contract and then say to them, bump it up again, and you're getting lots of money in Brisbane. I said, that's not the way it is. And Bob Fulton said, oh, it's all right, mate. We kind of expected that's the way, you know, you were going to do it. And I said, mate, I'm telling you, this is the way that it happened. And he wouldn't believe it. Anyway, it sort of went ahead. We had the contract, and they said, we're going to have to list it as $75,000for... your contract here in Queensland, and half of that will be, you know, the other half you're getting from the Queensland Rugby League. The other half comes from your club money. And unfortunately, Wynnum went broke.
1: Oh.
0: They had a number of players, us two, and a whole pile of other players which were on very big contracts, which were far in excess of what the Brisbane Rugby League could be paying. We didn't get paid for those next two seasons. And
1: At all. And didn't ever get...
0: Got money from the Queensland Rugby League, which was half of that, which was $37,500. Got that, but didn't get the money from the QRL. So we...
1: So you're down 110 grand.
0: We didn't get it from Wynnum. So we were down and absolutely furious for the months and then the years that followed. And thankfully, the Brisbane Broncos got started in 1988, so it was only sort of like a 12-month wait after that we had to go through it. So
1: it's a great story.
0: Tough times.
1: It's a great story. So we've delved into your rugby league career, but I just want to take it back before we go to playing rugby league in Brisbane. Like, what's your first memories of rugby? Was it rugby union or rugby league either? What's your first memories as a kid?
0: Playing rugby league, I was the mascot for my dad's team. He was coaching. He was a former player himself. He played for Wes in Brisbane. He went on to coaching. He said he had bad knees and went on to coaching. So that was it.
1: So you're the mascot?
0: I was the mascot.
1: What was the team?
0: That's Wynnum Manly. He had the under-18s and then the Colts. As they were, and then he coached C grade, reserve grade, and first grade in Brisbane. But I had this love where I used to run on first and always enjoy it, which was a fair bit of fun. And to be able to do that was fantastic.
1: So, who would you have first played football?
0: I played for Cannon Hill. We were living in Creek Road, Cannon Hill. In those days, Dad used to say, I bought this place on a nice quiet street, Creek Road. Now it's a six-lane motorway. And he, every afternoon, used to come home from work and I'd say to him, Dad, teach me how to do this. Teach me how to do this. Teach me how to do this. And he worked over at Lutwich, got home, and usually it was dark, certainly in rugby league seasons. It was dark, yeah. But he'd always spend time in the backyard teaching me how to do things, and I got the chance to be able to do that and enjoyed life, played footy through my primary school days and then moved to Brisbane State High School just out the window here and had to play a different sport. That was rugby union where I was playing, and got to play union on Saturdays and league on Sundays.
1: And were you... I always badge this the same way. Most people that have had tremendous success that come on this show are very modest, as you obviously are as well. But were you a standout? Looking back, Wally, were you the kid that everyone's like, oh, we're playing against Wally Lewis this week?
0: There was always a couple of guys in the team. Certainly my early days at Cannon Hill, a lot of the guys, they were playing it because their parents

0: parents told them they had to play it.
1: Yep.
0: And I used to say some of those kids were living out their parents' dream.
1: Mm. They still didn't see that today, Wally.
0: Yeah, sadly. So it was that was the case. And it went on and I enjoyed it. The rugby days, it kind of got serious and I felt that my career got a little bit better when I had my time in rugby at Brisbane State High because I learnt some new skills from a different code, which came in very handy. And one of them was a spiral pass, a spin pass, and no one in rugby league had ever seen it. In rugby, it was just a pretty regular thing. So I introduced that to the game and pretty much 12 months later, everyone was doing it. Wow. It came in.
2: Oh, good long ball. And he's in. Mal Meninga. That long ball from Wally Lewis out to Mal Meninga, showing Great Britain what they should be doing.
0: You know, you watch a game now and every single person does it. So yep. it's a case of just the new part of rugby league.
1: You went to 77 to the schoolboys, undefeated tour of Great Britain and Japan as well.
0: About yeah, that was a wonderful tour. We went just as much in the schoolboys tour, Japan, France, England, Ireland, Wales, Scotland and Holland.
1: Undefeated?
0: Undefeated.
1: So what are you, 16 or something at this time?
0: I was 17.
1: It's a fair trip, isn't it?
0: Yeah, oh, it is.
1: It's a fair trip.
0: Especially the one to Holland.
1: Look at so you slid into Amsterdam in the late 70s. Heavens above, Wally.
0: Yeah, that was. So this is what life is all about.
1: Right, this is a bit different than Brisbane.
0: Okay, yeah, much different to Brisbane. Came home from that, and it was fantastic. I played alongside some of the most gifted footballers I've ever seen, and I often say that Mark Eller. We had the Eller brothers, three of them on that the tour: Mark Glenn and Gary Eller, and they were able to display attack that very few people had ever seen. We played some games.
1: Well, you were smacking
0: rugby
1: things.
0: Union game, yeah. Some games, though, we didn't kick the only time we kicked the ball was to kick off, start the game, and kick for goal.
1: The rest at was the just end. Passing.
0: And the coach said, it's running rugby we play.
1: Which is the beautiful type of rugby
0: to
1: watch.
0: It is magnificent. He said, if you kick the ball, and I believe that there's not fair reason, you won't play the next two games.
1: Wow.
0: So everyone played it. But the team that we had there, it was freakish. We had Mark Eller, who was the 5'8". The other 5'8" was Tony Melrose, who was the team captain. He had to move out to inside centre. I was the inside centre. So my spot and Michael Hawkers, who went on to play for the Wallabies for 10 years, we got shifted. Gary Eller was the outside centre, and he was never going to get moved. We had Peter McPherson, who was the Australian beach sprint champion with the most massive legs I'd ever seen.
1: Big quads, did he?
0: Yeah, most massive legs I'd ever seen. And Glenn Eller at fullback. And then we also had Michael O'Connor, who went on to play rugby league for New South Wales and Australia. It was the most freakish tour, I think, that I ever had the pleasure of enjoying. We learned just as much about life as we did about footy. It was quite remarkable.
1: Well, I did read a lot about it, and there was articles written when they had the reunion more recently talking about one of, if not the greatest, Australian sporting team to ever leave the country. That was beaten like 66-0 and stuff.
0: Yeah. Yeah, I remember Mark Eller, he retired at 24.
1: Wow.
0: And I rang up and I said to him, what are you doing? You're the most gifted player. I said, I'm pissing in your pocket again, but you're the most gifted footballer I've ever seen. And he said, well, I've achieved everything I wanted to. What else is there? He said, I did the Grand Slam tour. He said, we beat the All Blacks. Mm. I've achieved everything. He said, I don't really want to go to training every second night and do it. And I felt that it was a real shame for the Australian sporting public that he was a kid at 24 years of age. He just decided his life, his everyday life, and having a couple of kids guaranteed that there were other things to do.
1: I mentioned to you at the start that I was going to play you some clips to reminisce. It's an amazing thing, YouTube. I don't know if you spend any time on it, but so we go to the 1979 Brisbane Rugby League Grand Final, where you're playing the South Magpies.
0: We beat them 26-0.
1: You did,
2: Lewis. Long floating pass. If they pick it up, they'll score. Whelan picks it up on the bounce. The Wally Lewis pass.
3: the rugby union background of Wally Lewis, a beautiful torpedo pass.
4: McNeil converts it and makes it 6 out of 6. And the score, 26 points to nil, turning out to be a real thrashing.
1: See, this is the thing about your recall. That's extraordinary. So you're playing for the Fortitude Valley...
0: Diehards,
1: which is one of the great nicknames. I hadn't heard that. So you must have lost the 78 grand final, I think.
0: Got beaten to East on the bell.
3: There it is. They won it. The kids run onto the field. 14-10, Eastern Suburbs are defeated Valleys in the 1978 grand final.
5: And what a ripping final it's been. It's had everything. It had left the Sydney grand final for dead. Not only that, I think both these teams played lots better football, and I'll be disappointed if some of these guys don't make a kangaroo tour.
1: Right, so let's just have a listen. So this is you in the sheds, pre-game Wally.
6: We'll be singled out for extra attention. Does that worry you?
7: No, not really. I'm just going to have to keep getting up, that's all.
6: Has the loss of last year's grand final still in your mind?
7: Yeah, that's what I think made the team all that more determined not to lose this one. You know, it's no use coming 2 years of football and losing 2 years grand finals, just like Parramatta and Sydney. Can't do it.
6: Okay. Well, Wally, I believe David has Johnny Sola cornered next door in the South dressing room, something you'll be trying to do pretty soon.
1: So that's you. You're a handsome man with good hair, it must be said too, Wally.
0: I used to have long hair down to my shoulders.
1: What's it like to look back at this? Like, this is 1979, so we're 45 years ago here.
0: That's quite amusing, actually, to look at it. And I can remember looking at another bit of vision a guy showed me, and we ran onto the field, and the first thing that I did was flick the hair out of the eyes.
1: I've seen it.
0: I had the four-finger comb and just moved it over. And, I if there's one thing that I had in those days, I think it was a bit of confidence on board. I was playing in a wonderfully talented team. Ross Strudwick, God rest his soul, was the captain coach of that team. And the one thing that I always used to enjoy about Ross, he gave me free rein. He used to say, everyone else in this team, he said, I tell them what to do, where to go, when to do it, and how to do it. You've got free rein. You go wherever you want to do. The only thing that I insist that you do is support play. Come into that. Chris Close was also playing for us. We both went on to play State of Origin the next year.
1: So you win, as you said.
0: 26-0, actually.
1: 26-0 in front of 35,000 at Lang Park, which becomes synonymous with you. But this is now post-game. I'm taking you to the rooms post-game. So you mentioned Ross Strudwick. So this is, when we talk about man of the match now, so you're about to hear what Ross gets here, Wally, I'd love this, for the man of the match. I don't know who this chap is who's doing the presenting.
0: David Wright. He played for Brothers in here in Brisbane and also played for Queensland and Australia.
1: Okay, so have a listen in the 1979 BRL Grand Final.
0: No.
1: What you get for man of the match.
0: Yep.
1: Here we go.
4: Valleys are deserving winners and the best side throughout 1979.
8: Couldn't go past Ross Strudwick for the $100 Metro Ford Man of the Match. Ross was in everything and must be a very happy man.
1: $100 from Metro Ford, yeah. Wally.
0: Yeah, $100. There was you tell people about it and they think you're telling stories. I'm glad that you actually play that. $100. It was quite remarkable. And we were insisting that he put that money on the bar a little bit later on, but so I don't think we saw it.
1: We do hear from you now, and we hear from you very briefly, and then you need to explain to me who the bloke is next to you. Who
0: has just, the best mustache
1: and he asked him a question, but his name. Okay, so this is you, post-grand final win.
6: Wally Lewis, how does it feel, Wally?
7: Oh, it feels really good, George. And as Ross said, 12 months ago, we had tears in our eyes, and we got tears in our eyes again. You know?
6: How about you, Squirter?
8: It's good to be a diehard, George.
6: Peter Falvey, he wasn't there last year.
9: Oh, great, George.
6: How about Johnny McLeod, who went over for a try?
10: It's just the greatest feeling of my life. It's like
6: and Elkie Simon got there at last.
1: Who the heck is Squirter?
0: Squirter is Peter McQuirter. He had his own menswear business here in Brisbane. He was in charge of fashion. And,
1: how do you feel, Squirter? So he was a menswear man. He's got a good moustache.
0: Yeah, it's a beauty. And he always used to look after that absolutely perfectly. After a game, he'd have the brush or the comb and standing in front of the mirror, just making sure the moustache was in absolutely perfect position.
1: That is the end of Wally Lewis Part A. In Part B, Wally talks about his farewell to State of Origin. the goosebumps, the tears, and the family.
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1: You are listening to episode 238 of the Howie Games, Part B, featuring rugby league immortal Wally Lewis. Roll it, Tommy. So I want to take you forward. So now, I didn't understand all this, and a lot of our listeners won't. So State of Origin comes along. So prior to that, so it's 1980, and you'd played two matches, but it was the first two matches which New South Wales won was state of residency. So it was where you were living, was my understanding, as opposed to where you were originally born.
0: That's right.
1: So the first two, you lose the first two, but then you play what is ostensibly the first state of origin match.
0: Yep.
1: And before we go into it, I want to read to you something from the paper here. Prior to the experimental match, the state of origin concept was derided by the Sydney media. So this is, you've played your first two where you're playing now. So if you're a Queenslander playing in New South Wales, you're playing for New South Wales in this match. Yeah. Whereas the third match where you're born, is my understanding, is then, so it's the first time you represent where you're born. The Daily Mirror's Ron Casey, very famous journalist, showed his opposition to this game and his bias towards Sydney as a whole when he called it a phony promotion and wrote in his newspaper column to the Queensland hillbillies in Premier Joe's Banana Land, the state of origin match might be a big deal. But to those in the land of the living here in Sydney, it's just another match without much meaning. Mm. So that this is a nice way to start the rivalry. Banana Land.
0: Banana Land. And he got left with not egg on his face, but with an omelette all over his face. State of origin. The first game that he ever played in 1980 was the beginning of the return of state of origin of interstate football.
1: And did you have? We'll get to the game in a moment.
0: Just to explain why we went. They didn't even play the games, the interstate games in those days. Most of the New South Wales guys would pull out. They'd say, "I might pick up an injury. I'll miss my club game this weekend."
1: Okay,
0: that's the way that it is. So they used to play them on a Tuesday night, I think, in those days, and beat us quite convincingly. We screamed that we needed the state of origin match, and in 1980 it was given. And did the Sydney-based players play much for a role? Yeah, they sure did. In our forward pack, we had Arthur Beetson, John Lang, Rod Morris, Rod Reddy, Rowan Hancock, who are basically, all international players. We got them to play for Queensland.
1: So they're playing.
0: I was the lock forward.
1: They're playing in Sydney, but they're from Queensland.
0: Yeah,
1: state
0: of origin.
1: All
0: except Rowan Hancock. He was a Queenslander, and all the other boys were up there. And then we had a few blokes in the back line. Greg Oliphant, Alan Smith, they were Queenslanders. Then we had Chris Close and Mel Meninga. Mel was still playing in Brisbane. So it was a real... Most of the Sydney people wanted the end of interstate football. They said it's a pain in the ass. We can't be bothered playing it anymore. We thrash Queensland every year, and it used to be quite a common feature for five or six blokes to pull out and say, "Oh, I've got a crook leg." They didn't want to miss their Sydney club game.
1: Which is what was the death of state of origin football in AFL.
0: Yeah.
1: Exactly. Yep. And we look at what you have and think, wow, it's amazing.
0: And they quite openly, they got it from AFL. They studied what they had to do to make it a bit of a success. When it started with game one in 1980, instantly Lang Park or Suncorp Stadium now, it was absolutely jam-packed. The next year in 81, it was packed again. And then in 82, they said, well, we're enjoying what we're seeing here. Now we're playing all three games at State of Origin.
1: So just hold that thought. So we go, there's some great stuff here, Wally. So Queensland win the first match 20-10.
2: Beattie's kick finds the touch, and you can see from the rockets are going off. Setting up rockets over on the grandstand side. We've had the scenes of jubilation like this. Somebody could get hurt out there. The players are in very severe danger of being mobbed and molested. There must be by now 1,000 kids on the field. The scores again. The score.
1: And I've linked a couple of things here. So Arthur Beetson, who is also a legend in your part of the world here. So this is the first time at age 35 he gets to play for Queensland.
0: Yeah.
1: Because he's had to play where he was playing rather than the state he was from. Here we go. So he comes out of the ground for the first time.
0: I still remember the commentator saying, there he is, Arthur Beetson, and playing for Queensland.
1: Yes.
0: Is this the beginning of history?
1: And the reception for him.
0: Oh, they were nuts.
2: Now there's a sight to see. Big Artie and the Maroon of Queensland and captain. Well, there's no doubt about it. Arthur is excited about leading a Queensland team for the first time. And real professional that he is, he'll want it to be.
1: So this is a big thing that he's playing for the first time, yeah?
0: And watch the swinging arm that that came into, into play. Arthur was playing for Queensland against some of his best mates, against some of his teammates from weekend football, Sydney Club football.
2: Arthur beats him, first touch. Nothing half-hearted about the way he went into that.
0: And it was a thrill for him.
1: So I'll pull up some game highlights here. So this becomes the first blue in State of Origin footy.
2: The natives are definitely restless. Beetson's involved in one all occasion, and one of them's riding piggyback on the other side over there. Johnny Lang was on top of Bob Cooper. Now Meninga's in there trying to pull him apart.
0: And how did it start? Bang.
1: Bang. Who's that chap?
0: Greg Oliphant, who was the halfback. He was a pretty hot-headed young man. He threw a punch, and the New South Wales player got up and returned it.
1: They've
0: and
1: come
0: Arthur,
1: from everywhere.
0: Arthur Beetson was standing alongside, and Arthur Beetson went bang, hit him. The headlines in the Sydney paper were about the drama of State of Origin. Arthur actually hit his best mate, who was Mick Cronin, who was playing for New South Wales. And
1: state versus state, mate versus mate.
0: Exactly right. Everyone, all the media said to him, why did you do that? And he said, because I was on the opposition. That's why. And State of Origin, certainly the drama was born on that occasion.
1: So let's have a look. So these, and this is why it's such a treat to chat with you, because you can tell me the history of State of Origin, which I had no idea. Well, let's have a look at the first ever try Queensland scored in State of Origin football.
2: Back inside to Lewis. Lewis, quick hands. Out to Smith now it goes. To Meninga, out to Close. Close is round his mouth. Put it away to Boosthead. And Boosthead's in the corner. It's a great try. Good work, Queensland. Splendid work.
0: There it is. All was Arthur's offload. Started it, and then it was four quick passes across to Chris Close, who gave it to Boasted, who he was the fastest bloke in footy.
1: He is quick, isn't he?
0: Oh, yeah. He sure was. He's a North Queensland boy, he opened it up. And quite honestly, the people that lived in houses around Lang Park, as it was, or Suncorp Stadium now, said that when Queensland scored that first try in State of Origin, they could feel that the tin roofs starting to to rattle. It was the exaggeration of the time, but it was something that it sent the crowd absolutely nuts.
1: Well, this
0: absolutely
1: is,
0: nuts.
1: So this is it's Hooter in rugby league. Yep. This is the final moment when Queensland win.
2: There's the Hooter. The crowd comes up. The referees call the game off. Edie's kick finds the touch, and you can see from the rockets are going off.
0: There should have been a restart of play. When you get a penalty, if you kick it out,
1: right,
0: wherever it crosses the line, the touch judge will stand, the ball boy will put it down, and then you got one more play till the next tackle. Well, the crowd didn't want to wait.
1: just have a listen to what happens here.
2: Rockets are going off, setting up rockets over on the grandstand side. We've had the scenes of jubilation like this. Somebody could get hurt out there. The players are in very severe danger of being mobbed and molested.
1: There's punters covering. The players are in serious danger. The first official State of Origin. So overall, like, you're in the sheds afterwards. Is there any understanding, and what does this mean to you as Queensland players at this stage in this inaugural State of Origin?
0: Interstate football was born again.
1: Right, it was back.
0: It had died. The guys didn't like playing it. You had the thrill of playing for Queensland, but you didn't like to get thrashed as they did every time we played. So Origin footy was born. To have Arthur in charge, and then later, 12 months later, to have him back on board was fantastic. But I can remember Arthur said he always used to say, no, it wasn't me that did it. It was what you young blokes learnt from playing alongside me and the experienced guys. He said, now you know that you're as good as what we are, what we were and what we will be. And I think that was fantastic to have it. We had a group of guys, and I'm probably jumping forward to go, we carried that confidence through the next season. 82, we won that three-match series.
3: There's the Hooter. Referee's not heard it. Way to Price. The kick goes up in the air. Boasted stands his ground, takes it well. It's a win to Queensland. And a deserving win. So the referee's finally heard it. Queensland come up with a win by 10 points to 5 over New South Wales team. Polly Lewis was a try scorer for the Queensland side. Rowan Hancock.
0: And that was fantastic. 83, we won it again.
2: There it is. Stanger diving on the loose ball. The victorious coach, Arthur Beetson, congratulations to him and to his fine team. Queensland have defeated New South Wales 43 points to 22.
0: And then 84, we got to play, and I often say that that was as confident a Queensland side as I've ever seen. And I dropped the line. I went to the post-match press conference with Senator Ron McAuliffe, and he was the man in charge of the Queensland Rugby League. And he got up and he made this wonderful speech to the media, everyone that was around. And one of the guys said, "It sounds like he's in Parliament again." He's just giving us this line. And he continued on, and one of the guys said, "Wally, do you mind if, Ron, can we ask Wally a question? Wally, do you mind if we put it to you?" And I said, "Oh, no, I'm waiting my turn for a question here." Ron's had about 20, and they said, "Okay, here we go. Okay, who would you say is most responsible for Queensland's success that they've had in State of Origin football? You know, would you say that it's your leadership? Would you say that it's Mal Meninga's goal kicking, always cooks really well? What the dominance of the forwards? Who was the one person that's most responsible?" And I went to answer the question, and Ron McAuliffe got to his feet and he started walking backwards and forwards like he was in Parliament. And he said, "You're after the one person." And the guy, the journo, said, "Ron, I'm after Wally." He said, "No, but I can give you a better answer to that question." He said, "The one person who's responsible, I've got it. It's the Lord Jesus Christ." And all of the journos went, "Oh, no." And he said, "Is that right, smart Alec? Is it? Actually, you're a smart ass." He said, "That's not right at all." He said, "But Colin Scott, this is our team. Fullback Colin Scott. The rest of the back line, Kerry Boasted, Gene Miles, Mal Meninga, Chris Close, Wally Lewis, Mark Murray, the forward pack, Paul Vorton, Wally Fulton-Smith, Brian Niebling, Greg Dowling, Greg Kinescu, and Dave Brown. Every one of those blokes is born within 18 months, 2 weeks, and 2 days of each other. Every one of those blokes, by the time that they've played under 18 football and going into senior grade football, they've done that at least 30 to 40 times. Every one of those blokes, by the time that they played their first representative game, have played against or alongside each other at least 60 or 70 times. And every one of those blokes, by the time that they played tonight's game, have played against or alongside each other at least 80 to 90 times. So I think the big bloke upstairs has been pretty good to us. Wouldn't you say that, smart ass?" And all the journos are scribbling it down, racing out. They wanted to get it on the radio first. They wanted to get it in the paper. And I looked at Ron and he said, "What are you looking for? All the journalists are gone." And I said, "Yeah." I said, that's remarkable, but you're right. All of the blokes, you're exactly right." And he said, "What are you talking about?" And I said, "About all the guys you said with their birthdays. And he said, "I've got no idea whether it's right, but those dickhead journalists swallowed the story." And he said, "It was a very short press conference." And he turned and walked out. And I thought, that's the way that I'd like to be able to control the media in the future.
1: So we have skipped ahead, but your first State of Origin try. So it's 1981, your made captain, which I want to ask you about in a moment. Again, it's only a one-off match because the first two matches are, again, still state of residency. You win at 22-15, but you're 15-0 down after 15 minutes. Okay, now I got to read you this. Following the break, new Queensland Maroons captain, Wally Lewis, sparked a second-half revival when he stepped past Sterling and went on a long diagonal run, breaking a late attempted tackle by Ray Price to score a dazzling and much-replayed individual try. Barry Ross told the television viewers that Lewis had told him earlier in the day that he was motivated to play well after receiving criticism from the Sydney media for both his selection in the Australian team and supposedly lacklustre form in the test against France. So the New South Welshmen, they're into you, Wally. And then in true Australian sporting fashion, sounds like you've stuck it up. And
2: we got wide. Lewis, through the gap, he could score. He's going to score. Yes, no double movement. Fair try. And Lewis gets the accolade here from this very large crowd.
1: You got the beard on and everything. You look like the wild man from Queensland. But what's it like to look back and reflect on some of this stuff and actually watch it?
0: It's always enjoyable rather rather than be watching tries the way you let them let one
1: in
0: with a missed tackle. But it's good. We often used to talk about things, and I talk to younger guys about what you do to try and achieve success. And part of this one is I used to have this thing where one of the great players that played before my time used to say, I watch Lewis and he reads the play. And it's a nice saying for that. I'm always sort of looking for opportunities that exist in the defensive line. And there was one of the players in that moved way forward out of the New South Wales defensive line. And it became obvious that with him moving forward so quickly, where the defenders were coming up, with him coming forward so quickly, there was going to be space to run on a curve motion. And it was something, I don't know where I got it. I think I was born with it, or my dad taught me that in the backyard the whole time. And it was just something that was there. But I do remember for the players how excited they got when we got back to the halfway line. They knew that we were back in the match, and the embarrassment of the first half had tended to disappear.
1: So you played 29 State of Origin matches, Wally. 28 as captain. You won 7 out of the 10 series, record 8 man of the matches. You were captain from 81 to 91. What did it mean to you? What does it mean to you to be the captain of Queensland in State of Origin, especially in its formative period where it became on the way to the juggernaut that it is now?
0: Yeah, no. I think I played 31 State of Origins.
1: Oh, I cut you short.
0: And it was just a real honour to get the opportunity to be able to play for Queensland was great, but the thrill was made so much greater because of the players. When I was a younger guy, when I was 20 years of age in my first game, I was playing along some of the superstars in the game. And that first forward pack, again, I know I'm being repetitive here, but Beetson, John Lang, Rod Morris, Rowan Hancock, and Rod Reddy all had played for Australia. And I was just this kid from Brisbane that they said, had a bit of speed. What I had was youth, probably more than anything, and I got the opportunity. I was given the chance to do it, and there are so many dormant champions out there that just don't get a go in footy, and you feel sorry for them. And I think it's just what the boss, Ron McAuliffe, had in mind, and he informed me that he added a little bit of weight behind the selector's decision on selecting me. I owed him a massive thank you for that. But it was the opportunity that I needed. And from that moment, I don't think I ever looked back. But I had always some wonderful players around. And again, I go back to that part where we had a group of players that were all born around the same time. And we'd played against and alongside each other dozens and dozens of times. So we knew what it took.
1: When does the nickname, and it's a fair nickname, when does the nickname The King come into being? Like, if you're going to have
0: I hate it. Well, it was given to me.
1: It's a fair nickname.
0: In 1983, Max Krillich was the captain. I was the vice captain.
1: What was your old nickname?
0: I didn't really have one.
1: Okay, yeah, right. Didn't just Louis or Walt?
0: Didn't really have one. 1984 came along. The captain from 83 was Max Krillich. He decided to retire. He was finished. We got to the 84 series, and some of the journos said to me, how do you think you're going to be inspired by the possibility of being Australian captain? And I said, mate, I'd like to leave that to the selectors. They make their mind up there. And they also asked Ray Price his thoughts, and he said, I'd expect, and apparently he said, I think that that I'll get it, my experience, and I've had a lot more experience playing for Australia, and that's the way that it is. Anyway, we went on to beat New South Wales in the Origin series.
4: And all eyes as usual on number 6, the scheming Queensland 5'8", Wally Lewis, shooting to become Australia's test captain when the team is announced later tonight.
0: And the question came at the press conference, as I was standing there waiting, and I did my presser, and it lasted about 15 minutes. And then Ray was saying, oh, look, you know, I've had enough of this, you know, I'm going, that's it. And they said, oh, no, we'll put you in now. And one of the first questions was, well, Ray, it was all about the Australian captaincy. You sort of said that whoever wins should be captain. Queensland won, so, you know, who do you think should be Australian captain? And he said, oh, look, give it to Lewis, fair dinkum. Up here, he thinks he's the king anyway. And he said, what do you want to, and they said, you know, how'd you feel? And he said, lousy, you know, don't enjoy it. You know, Queensland's performance a good one. He said, oh, well, they won, didn't they? And
1: didn't
0: I was sure. And he, it was one of those press conferences where you don't like doing them. You lost, you feel like saying, you know, the other team were better. But Ray dropped the line about fair dinkum. He thinks he's the king anyway. And, all the guys saw it. They were watching on the TV in the dressing room, and it came up. King's back. King, get us a beer, King, and we'll have one. King, come on, we'll go from here, King. And from that time forward, every time the guys used to say, you know, mine or introduce themselves or say something to me, it was King. What do you think we'll do? And you know, we'll go and have a couple. And it got to me, and I absolutely despised it. But I made the stupid. Well, I was stupid enough to blow up every time the players called me King.
1: Makes it worse, Wally.
0: Yeah, exactly. And I wasn't smart enough to think of that. And they just kept going. And it still happens today. I work pretty much in close proximity every day with Gene Miles, straight across the road at Suncorp Stadium. And he still calls me that. It pisses me off to get called King, and all the boys do it. Oh, King, oh, here he is. We've run into him again. So sympathy certainly wasn't part of it.
1: Back to Wally momentarily. One of the most popular league episodes we've featured on this podcast was episode 96, the master at the Melbourne Storm, Craig Bellamy.
5: What should have been nearly the best night of my footy career, you know, my footy life, especially in coaching, after coming back, you know, from that salary cap era to win a premiership in 2 years, that really spoiled it for me for probably a week, when I really felt for those players that had lost their premierships, and they were playing at other clubs then, and you know, I don't think any of them, I don't think Greg Inglis was there that night, but he did win a premiership after that, but the other guys never ever got a chance to get a premiership back, and you know, that stuck with me for a long time. And so yeah, like I say, I suppose that's just my personality as well. You know, always thinking of other things instead of probably, you know, what's just passed. I'm always sort of moving on to the next thing when something finishes. But I really found it hard after that 2012.
1: That's Craig Bellamy on episode 96 of the podcast.
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1: Let's get back to Wally. So the Brisbane Broncos come in, into the competition. You play your first game against Manly at Lang Park.
0: 44-10.
1: 44-10. There you go. So I think you're going okay. So we talked about the King. Let's have a listen to this.
23: A field goal attempt from the Emperor is wide. Full-time siren sounding. The party is over for Manly at this trip to Lang Park. King Wally reigns supreme with his Brisbane Broncos side.
1: So at that stage, the Broncos win 44-10. Mm. You hear what they called you when you went your field goal attempt?
0: No.
1: The Emperor. So you've gone from the King. Now you're rolling as the Emperor. Mm. The Emperor of Lang Park.
0: Well, I think they had it in the, I think it was in the newspaper the next day, and it was the Emperor Strikes Back. And I thought, oh, no. And it had about me, you know, the criticism that I wouldn't make it playing in the Sydney competition. And I was really happy. It was a fantastic performance from the Broncos.
23: Langer, the dummy, Lewis, try, easy. Easy try for Wally Lewis. And the crowd love it. The King and his empire.
1: He scored
0: Wayne
1: a try.
0: Bennett.
1: Wayne was the inaugural coach.
0: Didn't get carried away. Oh, it's all right. I won that. But don't get carried away. You know, otherwise, and we won. I think it was six in a row.
1: Yep.
0: To start the season, and then we lost a couple, and we did. We started to really discover the difference between playing in Brisbane and how tough the Sydney competition was.
1: In what way?
0: The amount, we had a whole pile of injuries, and we we knew that we were going to have to perform consistently, but we kind of just ran out of a little bit of strength and a bit of character. And some of the players, particularly when it came to State of Origin, when those few players were out, the guys that were on call to play for the Broncos couldn't quite get there. And Bennett had this thing about, you know, should I make the players unavailable for Origin? And that didn't go down too well with either the representative selectors or the players. We all wanted to play Origin footy. But the consistency needed, and I think that I learnt, and most of the other guys that were playing for the Broncos that had come from the Brisbane Rugby League comp had learned the necessity for consistent performances. Had to perform every week to the same level. And Bennett said when he went down to coach in the Sydney comp, he did that with Canberra, where Mal Meninga and a whole pile of other blokes, Gary Coyne, Peter Jackson, God rest his soul, were playing. And they said that they found it easy for the first 5 or 6 weeks.
1: Yep.
0: And then they realised how tough it was for the rest of the season.
1: Gotcha.
0: And that's what it was. They needed to be consistent performers.
1: Indulge me in one more set of highlights. So we get to the 1991 State of Origin series, which becomes your last. The first game, Queensland win it. Reading about this, it's declared one of the great State of Origin series. Mm. The first game, Queensland win a tight low score, a 6-4.
23: Meninga kicks off the very last passage of play. The siren sounds. A penalty has been given at the halfway. It's not over at all.
2: The ball went dead over the dead ball line on the full.
23: And Greg Alexander has said, I want it.
2: Well, I think Michael O'Connor would have struggled with the distance here. I don't know about Greg Alexander. I'll predict that he won't get the distance as well from halfway.
23: Alexander, he hasn't got the distance. Sterlo was right. Lewis takes the ball. He won't give a voluntary tackle. Now, the game is over. Queensland 6, New South Wales 4, and the big scoreboard says the Emperor strikes back.
1: The New South Wales win the second one 14-12.
23: Gets it away nicely.
2: He's kicked it.
23: Michael O'Connor has won the second State of Origin for New South Wales.
1: This is the way the broadcast is introduced.
3: Lewis just strolling out, acknowledging the crowd, the Emperor of Lang Park, as they say, and this could be perhaps the last time we'll see Lewis in a Queensland jumper. There's some speculation that Wally Lewis may retire tonight if Queensland wrap up the series.
1: So that's the way the broadcast starts. We'll get to that retirement. Queensland, you end up winning 14-12 after trailing 12-8. The winning try to a non-rugby league person, I watched it, and the emotion around here, I'd just love you to play the winning try and get your memories on this game of football. So it's set up that it could be your last State of Origin. It's 1-1. You're down late in the game.
3: He gets it back to Meninga. Meninga standing there like a colossus. Gets away to Langer. A long flatter out for Shearer. Oh. Shearer heading for the line. Yes, Shearer's there. Unbelievable football. Can you believe the State of Origin? One side scores and the other one comes back. Oh, boy. 12-all.
2: Well, that's Queensland. There must be 8 or 10 passes involved in that movement. It looked like breaking down on a number of occasions. The streak that Mal Meninga came out, the guile of Alan Langer.
1: You got goosebumps?
0: Goosebumps.
1: So do I, mate.
0: All over.
1: the names, yeah. The Langer, the Meninga, the Lewis, the fact that the play was dead a couple of times. I've got goosebumps now, so your goosebumps. And the crowd are losing their mind. What are your memories of that, Wally?
0: That moment, knowing that the players had started to talk, and I'd heard a few of them screaming before the game, we've got to do it for Wally. It came up again during the game, got to do it for Wally. And I said, just do it for yourselves. If you're doing it for someone else, you're not going to be performing at your best. And to have a finish from the guys was quite remarkable. Something that, I don't know if you can start the vision again, where Mal takes the kick.
1: Let's do it.
0: It was at a space where scores were...
1: Oh, yes.
0: Scores were square, and he had to kick it to put us in front.
1: So,
0: yeah.
1: So before you describe the kick to me, so I'm so used to watching rugby league, and you come around like on a hook and hit it with the side of your foot, but Mal's running straight at the footy.
0: Yeah, and most guys, 99% of the kickers prior to this time, were toe pokers.
1: So it's a toe poke.
23: There it goes and looks okay from where I'm sitting. Oh, yes, he's got it! The big fella's done it! Well, Queensland, after trailing for so long, have hit the front 14-12.
0: Mal came back and, oh, here I go. I remember he came back, he was looking up, he gave the clenched fist go, and then he did that one was for you. Because I told the guys just before we were running on, I said to the trainer, Dick Tosser Turner, this is my last game. And he raised an eyebrow and he said, what? And I said, I got a little girl to look after now. I just found out my daughter, Jamie Lee, was profoundly deaf, and families are always more important than footy. And I made the decision pretty much in our final training session. I said to Toss, I've just got to go do a family thing with Jamie Lee. She's just at the doctor's, and I was expecting to be there half an hour, and I think I was there 2.5 hours, and they had the training session, and I came back from the docks, and I wasn't in a good mood, and I said, oh, sorry, I've taken so long, mate. I said, and all the blokes were giving it to me, oh, you're late as usual, Wally, you know, you've never been on time in your life. And I told Tosser, I said, Jamie Lee's profoundly deaf. I said, I need to get my mind on something. And they said, fellas, we'll just train for another 5 minutes. We'll go back out there for another 5 minutes. And they were going, we're not doing that. We're not doing that. We're finished. We're all over. And I could see that Tosser had whispered to one who whispered to another and another. And everyone said, yeah, we'll just do another five minutes. And wow. I got the ball passed to me twice and I dropped it both times. And I said, I don't think this is a good idea. Let's just wrap it up. And every one of the players came to my room in the build-up for the game the next day, and they just said, mate, I said, I've decided I'm going to retire from this game. That's it. I said, I got a little girl to look after. And Mal came in. I think he was probably the second last. And then Tosser Turner, the manager, came in again at the end, and he said, mate, they're going to win it. The boys have said that they won't lose this one. And when Mal did that kick and he was coming back, he did that's for you. And I can't sort of describe how much it meant. And if I had some other support, it was the fans. It was fantastic. And I got the chance at the end of the game to accept the shield. And I said to the public, I think my last words were, I got a little girl to look after now.
1: I'll play that in a sec because it's a great story, and it's great to see you reflect back on Mal and he's pumping his fist. It says, so I didn't know whether this was urban myth or not, but it says 10 minutes before the end of the game, this was the match report, 10 minutes before the end of the game, the Lang Park crowd announcer advised the 33,226 strong crowd that Wally Lewis was playing his last game for Queensland. Lewis had decided to retire from Origin football after receiving news on the day of the game that his daughter Jamie Lee was deaf, with only his family and the Queensland team knowing about his decision. Queensland manager Dick Tosser Turner later admitted that Lewis had given an instruction and plotted the perfect timing for the announcement to be made. True story, not true story?
0: Yeah, he said, do you want this to be made public? And I said, no, not really. I said, I'm having enough trouble dealing with it. And he said, he said, you sure? And I thought about it for a while, and I said, actually, Tosser, I said, if we're behind, if we need it, yeah, get the crowd, let them know. And I didn't hear it, but apparently it did, and they all went nuts, the crowd. They gave us some wonderful support, and they got us home. They did that pretty often.
1: Yeah.
0: At Lang Park, as it was known. But it was something, and I got the chance at the end of the game to say thank you to them.
1: Let's have a listen. It's a brief interview at the end. I was hoping there'd be an interview on this highlights package, and there was.
23: Queensland take out the 91 series. Easily the best series in Origin history. They take back the State of Origin Shield. But has there really been a winner tonight? I think both these states and all the players that represented can take a giant-sized bow. They've given audience

0: in that maroon jumper.
1: Wally Lewis, another 2 points. I mean, you cannot split these teams. 2 points the first game, the second game, the third one. Magnificent.
2: Yeah, that's right, mate. We won the game, but I think congratulations has got to go to both teams. That was a magnificent game of football. You know, there weren't many goal kicks in it, but I don't think anybody can hope to see a better game.
1: Is it your last one?
2: Yeah, that's it, mate. I've got a little girl to look after now. I love her very much.
1: Go and enjoy it, mate.
3: It's a fairy tale finish, that, isn't it? I can see you're emotional about it, looking back on it.
4: Yeah, all parents at some stage in their lives, they get some bad news most of the time, and it was something that I didn't take too kindly at the time. But she's gone on. I'm very proud of my beautiful daughter, Jamie Lee.
3: Represented all sorts of...
4: Yeah, she's played for Australia in water polo, which is remarkable. She's the first deaf person to do so in a hearing sport.
3: Yeah.
4: That's it. She's grown up. She's in her mid-30s now. Oh, boy, doesn't that make me sound even older?
3: You old bastard, Molly.
4: Yes. She's been a thrill, but to the crowd on that night, that was, I often used to say, they're a 14th player when you're in a situation like that, and we needed support that night, and we got it.
3: It's a beautifully told story. It's a privilege to sit here and watch some of those things back with you and see the smile or emotion it puts on your face. You step away from football eventually. We could talk a lot more about football, but you become a television star as well, like, amazing with Channel 9 and reading the sport for all those years. I didn't know that you were dealing with epilepsy till I read about it throughout your career. Can you tell me about that?
4: Yeah, I had it. I kept it quiet. I basically was determined not to make it public information.
3: So who knew?
4: I was having just my family,
3: right.
4: And I told Gene Miles, who was the close mate that I used to play with at club footy, Queensland and Australia, it was something that I don't think I understood too much about it. There were times where I'd just be in the everyday life, and I'd be sitting there and I'd feel this strange feeling come over me. And
3: what type of feeling?
4: Well, I'm about to point that out.
3: Okay.
4: Where I said to the doctor, you're gonna laugh at me when I describe it. I said, you get the tingles go through you. You get this, and you know that it's coming on. I said, it sort of comes in and goes through you bit like an orgasm.
3: Right.
4: But you don't go down Pleasure Street at the end.
3: Right.
4: And he was laughing. And I said, see, that's why I don't know how to really describe it to you, because you're laughing at me. I've made a dickhead of myself. And he laughed and he said, no. He said, well, what I'm laughing at is that that's the way that it is. And I kept dealing with that year after year after year.
3: While you're playing?
4: Yep. It was something that I felt was just information from my family and the doc. And I dealt with it, continued on, and then got to the stage where I was working reading the news.
3: On Channel 9.
4: In 2007,
3: yep.
4: I think it was. And, Channel 9. And I used to get so nervous before every time I'd go on. I think, am I going to have one tonight? Am I going to have one?
3: So that would hang over you before every bulletin?
4: Yep.
3: Jesus. Yeah,
4: every time.
3: It's fair to front up every day.
4: Yeah, it wasn't something that I used to look forward to. And I used to say to the boss, people don't like listening to me. I said, I can do a story outside where I'd cut a story up and
3: pre-recorded.
4: Pre-recorded,
3: if anything goes wrong,
4: no pressure
3: knows.
4: On.
3: Yeah.
4: Okay. Anyway, I was sitting on there and I had Bruce Page, the wonderful Bruce Page. He was always on there, and and Heather Ford, they used to make me feel quite comfortable. But I still had that concern. Am I going to have it? Am I going to have it? And virtually it didn't affect me for quite some time, well, many years. And then one night I had one virtually

0: just as I was going down to read the news, and I thought, oh no, I can't do this. And I got there and I said, I don't think I'm not handling it all that well. And the boss said, boy, what's wrong? And I said, I got there and did it. And I thought, oh, that's okay. Maybe if I have this determination to get through it. And then the next night, I was sitting there, and just as the story previous to mine went on, and the vision of that was coming up, I started to feel it, and it was. I thought, oh no, I'm going to have one. And Jesus. He threw to me. I can't remember what he said, but I felt the seizure coming on, and I started to wobble and think and tried to talk, and I could not get the words out. The words were backwards, sideways, upside down, not pronounced correctly, and all of a sudden I could hear in the earpiece there was a little screaming going on, and that was apparently the man in charge upstairs. He was staying in the director's room. Pagey, take over, and I was still trying to talk.
1: Good evening. Despite the...
0: The boss had gone home and gone to some function that he was speaking at, and Pagey said, are you okay? And I said, oh, no, I'd prefer not to tell you, actually. I will, but... And then 3 days later, I had another one, and he just said, what the hell is going on? And I said, mate, I've got epilepsy. I'm dealing with this. It's not something that I've enjoyed. And then I had to go in front of the boss, and was given wonderful support. That was good. From there, it was a situation where I went back to Melbourne, felt very comfortable going to Melbourne all the time, where I felt extremely comfortable with the way things went. I got to meet a guy down there, Professor Sam Berkovic, who's the man in charge of the Austin Hospital epilepsy. Then I, after that, was introduced to Professor Gavin Fabini, who was the surgeon that did the surgery on me.
2: What's the surgery?
0: They cut part of my brain out. It was a situation where I knew that I was sort of not headed for probably the future or the present that I wanted.
2: Yeah.
0: I was just panicking, and I used to be embarrassed all of the time that I'm going to have a seizure somewhere, sometime, where people get to see the real me.
2: So Wally's just showing me his phone. So there's, how many stitches are there, Wally? Like, it's basically
0: They're the big staples.
2: Yeah, so it's a question mark shape from your forehead leading back into your head and then cutting down next to your ear.
0: Mm.
2: Shit. So they take part of your brain out.
0: Yep. Yeah, and they that was the thing that they'd make the decision on that following the tests. I had some tests, and it was a case of me laying in the bed basically for days, day after day after day, and it really couldn't be monitored until I had a seizure. So the intentions were for me to not get much sleep at all, which would almost guarantee that I was going to have a seizure.
2: Bring a seizure on.
0: Oh, and I had it. Then the surgeon, Gavin Fabini, worked in with the advice that he had with Sam Berkovic, and they decided, he came in and he said, we're going to have the brain surgery. He said, we'll be removing something that's about the size of your thumbnail. He said, might be a little bit bigger. When it actually took place, they had some further scans which came into place in the following days, and he cut it. It was about 4.5 centimetres long by 2 by 2, the part that they cut out. And my question was always going to be, am I going to be the full quid?
2: Yes.
0: It was made. And So Good was the surgery. That was in 2007 where I had it. I went down in November 2006 where it all took place. But in 2007 I had the surgery. The part was removed. Until this day I haven't had a single seizure.
2: Are you serious?
0: So it's quite remarkable.
2: It's amazing medical technology.
0: Yeah,
2: isn't
0: yeah
2: it?
0: They are. The doctors, our doctors in this wow. country are wonderful. Absolutely wonderful. And I still send messages to Sam and Gavin. I don't know whether they get them all, but every Christmas time, I'll send them. I've forgotten a few, but it's I'm enjoying my life again now. I don't fear that I'm going to have a seizure, and it kind of has started a different part of my life where I'm getting messages from people that are saying to me, what should I do? Well, my child has got epilepsy. What should they do? Where should they go? And I keep telling them, I can't tell you what to do, but I'll put you in an area where you can be in conversation with these people. Start here, and if you get the chance, I'd love you to go to Melbourne. They're wonderful down there.
2: Well, that's what I want to ask you about, because you went on the television and spoke about your experiences, yeah?
0: It was enormously embarrassing, but it turned out to be the best thing that could have possibly happened. It finally forced me to stop hiding and seek the best possible help. Originally, I feared the option of undergoing brain surgery, but it worked. And tonight, it's been 10 years and 4 days since the surgery. My last seizure was actually the day before the surgery itself. Now I get the chance to help others dealing with the big E, and I can say that talking to the patients or the parents about dealing with epilepsy, it's quite honestly been the most satisfying experience of my life. And that's the sort of help that the staff at Epilepsy Queensland provide each and every day.
2: What was the reception from the public? Because it obviously happened...
0: Wonderful.
2: ...in a very public place originally.
0: Yeah. Yeah, it was. It was... I felt very guilty. Very nervous and wondered, am I going to be treated like a moron? Are people going to be full of laughter? But, there might have been one or two, but everyone else was enormously supportive. They were fantastic and wished me all the best, said, hope everything goes well. It's good for the family and they're not going to be too upset. But they were terrific, my family. Gave me wonderful support, and it was pretty much like 9 months at home. I told my boss, I'm going to be off for about 3 or 4 months. And he said, if you turn up to work, I'll sack you. go away. We'll tell you when to come back. So that was the 9-monther. Lee Anderson was the boss's name at nine. And I got the chance then to go back slowly into television work.
2: And did it have that anxiety again, sitting back on the desk?
0: Yeah, I went...
2: Like, first night's going to be tough.
0: When I had my first read, I shit myself.
2: Right.
0: I was shaking, and again, I had Bruce Page there, who just put the hand on my leg and just said, mate, that's all right. He said, I've seen you more nervous on a football field. And I took that very well and got the opportunity to be able to do it. The great thing since then is that I've frequently... received calls or letters from people asking what to do, and I keep saying, I can't tell you what to do. I've probably repeated this. Tell you what to do, but these are the people to go and see if you want help. And they all deal with it in the same way, and it's been fantastic.
2: Well, it's been I loved the 48 hours before chatting with you, because I spent so much time, as I said, reading about State of Origin, but to get to hear your stories. And That story about Mal Meninga really touched me, and to look back on that, you've been so generous with your time, and it's been a massive privilege for me to chat with you and see how well you're going at life and your recollection of some of these amazing moments in Australian sport. For someone that's had tremendous success in their field, not just in football but in broadcasting as well, we always finish the podcast the same way, that we are lucky on this show to have all sorts of people listening all around the world nowadays, which blows my mind. A lot of young people listen that want to achieve success in their field, and it may be in sport, or it may be in science, or it may be in the field of epilepsy research. I don't know what it may be, but what advice would you give to those people that are listening that want to achieve some success in their life based on your experiences?
0: Set yourself a goal. Don't make it impossible to achieve. Set it at the halfway mark and work away from that until you're quite pleased with what you've been able to achieve along the way. Other things may be on the sporting field where they want to be able to do that, and people will say that's different. Well, it's not really. You're still setting yourself a goal. You're still trying to achieve that. If it's don't miss more than two tackles in the next game that I'm playing, those are all pretty easy and quite acceptable to have on board. But I think at the end of the day, you get the intention to work away at whatever you're trying to achieve in the best way possible. If you're not able to achieve it, seek assistance. Ask for help.
2: Yep.
0: I've been in the very proud stakes for a long time, and I think if there's one where I was asked to name my proudest moment, was it when I was Captain Australia. I used to say no. It's every time that I'm asked to give someone help. If it's with epilepsy, I'm only too happy to do that, and I'm an expert in that subject. If it's CTE, well, I'm going to feel damn glad about that. I don't know everything about it, but to be honest, neither do the doctors, and that makes any information that we can provide for them so valuable.
2: I can't thank you enough for someone that I haven't met before to be so open, so honest. It's a stunning podcast. People will love the sport component, but they will also love the vulnerability and what you've discussed about CTE. Thanks for joining me on the Howie Games, mate. You've blown my socks off. I really, really appreciate it.
0: My pleasure, mate.
2: Well done. I can't thank Wally enough or his partner, Linda, who made this episode possible. Wally's genuine want to help people in the community is something that I found inspiring. May life be kind to him moving forward. Until next time, with Mr. Commentary himself, he'll love that name, Matt Hill. Peace and love. And we can do

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20: Yeah, everyone relax. This is Willosophy with Will Anderson. I'm Will Anderson from the title of the podcast. Another return episode, a return guest, that is. Sam Taunton is back. I really enjoyed this chat with Sam Taunton, but I will say there was a little technical issue at the end. We recorded a block of episodes in January, and we had an amazing run. Like, you're going to record that we did almost 2 weeks of solid recording of episodes. That's a lot of episodes of podcasts, and it's months of episodes. And obviously the worry is in that time that something, you know, technical will go wrong. At the time of recording this, and look, I don't want to jinx it, I'm touching whatever this Laminex is that I'm sitting at the moment. We've only had one where we had a technical difficulty, and it is this episode. Here with Sam Taunton, the microphone just cut out. At a point where most people think the episode should end anyway, around, I think, the 80-minute mark or so, I reckon this one's going to be, which I think would be most people's ideal length for what a philosophy episode should be. So maybe the powers that be here at Listener have just been doing a little bit, and they're just like, you know what, maybe if we just cut off the microphone at the length we actually think it should be. Well, I don't know. Here's an experiment. If this one is the length that you want the episodes to be, I guess make this the most listened to episode of philosophy of all time. It's a great chat with Sam. I tease him a lot about golf, but he is actually a very excellent golfer, and he has some very intelligent things to say about how golf teaches him about life and comedy. And we talk a bit about comedy and some plans he has for this. The show he talks about that he's going to do this year, I hope has become the show that he has been doing this year, because it sounds so interesting and so exciting. So if you get an opportunity to go and see it in Melbourne or other places, comedy.com.au is the place you can find his details. And if there are any of my shows left available in Melbourne or Brisbane, it is the place you can find the details to my shows as well. But yeah, enjoy this episode. There's a bit of a, yes, so there'll just be a sharp, I guess we'll just go to music or something when it ends. It'll just end. But that's okay. Sometimes things just end. Hey, a lot of the time, I believe you guys just stop listening to the podcast before the end. So you're ending at the point you want to end all the time. So who am I to not present you one episode where it just ends suddenly? It's like Sopranos. Spoilers, by the way. That's how the Soprano ends, just real suddenly. But like, I feel like it's not any spoilers, really. Like, if you don't know that, that's how the Sam Taunton. Hey everyone, relax. This is Philosophy with Will Anderson. I'm Will Anderson. From the title of the podcast, this is how my show begins. I ask my guests who they are.
6: Oh, this is my time to speak. Yes, Sam Taunton is my name, Will.
20: Okay, nice one.
6: Yeah, I nailed that,
20: didn't I? Good job. Absolutely nailed it.
6: Thanks, mate.
20: Sam Taunton.
6: Sam Taunton. I forgot my name for a second.
20: Sam Taunton.
6: Yeah.
20: Is there many other
6: Tauntons?
20: Tauntons.
6: There's a boat builder in somewhere.
20: Sam Taunton? Or just the Taunton
6: in
20: general?
6: I think he's like Peter Taunton.
20: Uh-huh.
6: There are a few.
20: Where are the Tauntons from? Well, where does the name Taunton come from?
6: Yeah, the Taunton side does trace back to my uncle did the family tree. Uh-huh. And what's scary is that I'm now probably getting into the age where, like, my dad was talking about it the other day and I was interested for the first time in my life. I was
20: sad,
6: like, really?
20: Isn't it?
6: I was like, I'd love to trace this back. It goes to Somerset, Taunton, which is a place in Somerset in the UK. Uh-huh. And they play cricket there. I do know that.
20: Okay.
6: They play a lot of limited overs cricket there. There's a good cricket ground. Population's about 30,000. But we do somehow, eventually we get back there. But I'm not sure of the entirety of the Taunton line when they came to Australia. And then it's all a bit mucked up on my mother's side as well. Like there's some stuff people don't know. And maybe I'm probably 5 years away from really sitting down, getting the handiwork my uncle's done and cracking open the books and breaking down what my family's done.
20: You've just got to get your profile up to do you think you are level, right?
6: I would love a professional researcher
20: or at least Sean McCullough's one. You know,
6: yeah, like
20: it feels
6: McCullough's
20: like
6: one.
20: Lower stakes, you know.
6: Yeah.
20: You just go back to where your family's connected to at some point and get to have a holiday with Sean McCullough.
6: Yeah, but all those people are great. Yeah. They got to go to Sri Lanka and, you know, China and stuff. Maybe at best I get to go to Somerset in the UK. Not as exciting.
20: Mate, at best, when they asked me to do Sean's show.
6: Oh, yeah.
20: I was like, we'd be sailing your boat overseas through the Gippsland Lakes. It doesn't leave Denison, mate. You want to see my family tree? You can literally just walk up the road to where my grandfather lived and my great-grandfather lived. Like, it's all here, mate.
6: See, that's not bad, though.
20: You can see it from Dad's house, which is the only house he's ever lived on a road named after my grandfather who built the road by hand.
6: Yeah, but, dude, for like, if you're like me about to embark on a journey through the past, that's awesome. You're done in an afternoon.
20: Oh,
6: you can
20: that's
6: wrap
20: true.
6: It all up. It's
20: Did
6: way
20: my family
6: less work.
20: Tree. It's one branch.
6: Yeah.
20: Go straight up.
6: Oh, that's right. My where are you for Sale? Hey,
20: well, so I went to school in Sale. So Hayfield was the nearest. Well, so I'm from a place called Denison, population 220.
6: Yeah,
20: Anderson's Road, Denison. It doesn't have any shops. It has a tennis court and a community town hall.
6: That's good.
20: That's it. To play cricket or go to primary school or go to the shops or whatever, you would have to go to Hayfield, population 1200.
6: Love that.
20: And then to senior school, I went to Sale, population 12,000.
6: I love you doing the populations as well,
20: because
6: I love popular. Yeah. Like, it's my party trick. You would be similar, right? Because the amount of like gigs I've done in regional Australia, and there's a Will Anderson poster from from God knows when, like on the wall. It's like, and you can track it through like the different genres of Will Anderson over the years as well. So I am really on populations. I love it.
20: Yeah.
6: But I was talking to my cousin over Christmas. She's moved. I feel like she's moved to Dennis. Is that what it's called?
20: Denison.
6: It's in that area.
20: Cowar.
6: And I just dropped your name. I was like, I'm pretty sure
20: Lake Will Glen Maggie.
6: Oh, can you add populations to this?
20: I'm going to say Mafra is 8,000. I'm going to say Mafra.
6: Maybe she's out there. Yeah. But she's
20: Stratford.
6: Mm-hmm. Okay.
20: It's on the Avon River, Stratford upon Avon, named after
6: where
20: Shakespeare is from.
6: Yeah, I mean, that's quite fair. I mean, the family tree just got another branch, I think. That's very interesting. She's moved out there. I don't know what people are like out there, but she's moved out there to like, she's definitely not crazy. She's so lovely, but she's on a mission out there. Like, she's bought like 15 goats. And she's hiking in the bush with her goats.
20: Yeah.
6: This is my cousin. And I feel like that could be representative of people are farming or they're out there to find themselves.
20: Yeah, absolutely. Nobody's batting an eyelid at somebody walking 15 goats up a mountain in that part of the world.
6: I was like, what do you mean you're walking 15 goats? And she's like, I just walked 15
20: and
6: goats.
20: And people are cool with it.
6: Yeah, she said sometimes people beep at her, maybe give her a beer or two. Yeah. And then I'm like, what is this? Yeah. This is paradise out there.
20: All right, okay. Is there any more famous Sam Tauntons in the world than you? Are you the most, could you say that if somebody Googles Sam Taunton, you're probably the number one thing that comes up?
6: Yeah, I reckon. Mm. I don't think that's due to my career trajectory. I just think the lack of Sams and Tauntons. There's Tauntons, but they're not that many. But I reckon I'd be number one.
20: That's pretty good.
6: Yeah.
20: I mean, it's pretty good to be the number one person with your name in the entire world.
6: Yeah, and I've never thought about that. And, you know, you have some low points in your career. Right. But now I've got that.
20: Because I imagine there are some other Sam Tauntons. And I imagine that at some stage when they've Googled their names, you've come up.
6: I love thinking of that.
20: Right?
6: And they've been like, the problem with my name though, it's like a lot of the news, a lot of the hits, if you Google my name, would be like news articles from the project.
20: Yeah.
6: And the project ended last year at just at the perfect time when like clickbait's still absolutely popping and TV's dwindling.
20: Yeah.
6: So it was like, I feel like the amount of news articles outweighs the amount of time I was on the TV show. So they would Google it and just be like, this guy, could be the worst TV host of all time. Just every three times a week, just being like, Sam Taunton makes a fool of himself. Awkward joke that no one laughs at, just in big print, my big dumb face.
20: I, at one stage in my life, was definitely the most famous Will Anderson.
6: What happened though? Who else?
20: Other more famous Will Andersons have come along. So one of them plays in the NFL.
6: Oh,
20: Will
6: nice.
20: Anderson Jr. plays for Texas.
6: You're not junior though.
20: I'm not a junior.
6: Yeah, okay.
20: But he is Will Anderson Jr.
6: Yeah.
20: And then there is Will Anderson, who was on Love Island UK.
6: Oh, that rules, dude, because I love Love Island.
20: The AI gets us confused a bit occasionally image.
6: Yeah, yeah.
20: And I'm like, he's got a lot better abs than me.
6: Dude, that would rule if you went on Love Island. Or they just f***ed it up and it went to your agent and you're like, well, I guess I've got to be in Mallorca. I guess I'll get over to the fire pit.
20: Sam, like, you would not believe this, but it is absolutely true. Sometimes the girlfriend or partner or whatever of Love Island UK contestant Will Anderson accidentally tags me in their photos.
6: Are you doing a bit about this? This rules.
20: I'm not, but I might.
6: It's good areas.
20: But
6: have you watched much of Love Island?
20: Never seen
6: it. It's like
20: that.
6: A debaucherous television show. I actually really like it. My partner's worked on it and it is like heinous. It is like you get some of the, you know, when you're like, I don't know what people in their early 20s are up to in the dating and the partying world, but they get all the people that are really giving it a nudge and then are beautiful and then put them together in a room or in like a villa. And then they're like, all you can talk about is each other.
20: Yeah, that's right. We're going to load you full of alcohol.
6: Well, I think they had to stop them drinking. Because the first season of the UK, I'm not sure when your man was on, but they were...
20: Recently, in the last few years.
6: Oh, okay, okay. Because the first two seasons when it like... I remember being in the UK when the finale was on in maybe the second or the third season. Yeah. And it was like... They talk about when the MASH finale was on and like Hollywood was LA was empty. Like everyone was inside watching the MASH finale. It was so quiet in London. Everyone was inside watching the Love Island finale. And I didn't know much about it. And then I watched highlights and it ruled because that's when they would ply them with alcohol and they would let them smoke. So now you've got like, it's crazy to think about people smoking on TV. So you'd have these people just getting blind drunk, like smoking a pack of ciggies every day and all they can do is talk about like who they want to f*** within the house. It was champagne television.
20: I mean...
6: You would watch that.
20: I don't think I would actually. I find that... So I watch a TV show called Love is Blind, which like, you know, reality dating show that's on Netflix.
6: Yep.
20: The bit of it, so in that they meet through like a wall, they can't see each other.
6: I've seen the bits
20: they have the reveal. Then they go to Mexico on holidays, which becomes a little Love Island, right? There's a few days of it that is a little Love Island.
6: Yeah, nice.
20: But then it goes back to like they have to live together in real life and go back to.
6: Oh, so they legit have to try and do those things. Right? That's nice.
20: So I love the bit that I find least satisfying of all of those bits of the show is the bit in the middle where they're having the Love Island bit of it. That's not the bit I like.
6: Okay.
20: I like
6: You like the wall.
20: Yeah, I like the wall and then the having to live in each other, like see each other's apartments and like live in a house together and see what it's like when you're back at work and stuff like that. I find that really interesting.
6: It is interesting.
20: For a reality TV show.
6: To meet someone and then immediately they're in your life is quite crazy. I remember when I was very young, not very young, maybe like 25, I invited a girl. I was emceeing a friend's wedding. I don't know. Have you emceed a lot of weddings?
20: I have emceed my brother and my sister's wedding.
6: And then that's it?
20: I think that's it.
6: Yeah, right. Well, I was a bit of a gun for hire, I feel like. And I don't like doing it, but I was emceeing a friend's wedding.
20: Yeah.
6: I was single at the time. And he was like, you can bring a date as, I guess, payment to emcee the wedding. And I was like, well... Okay. Just a nice sit-down meal and no responsibility would be fun as well. Anyway, and I asked a girl, we'd been on one date, and I said, do you want to come to a wedding? And then that's probably the closest I think I could get to that vibe of like, you know, doing all the dating stuff and then you have to go live each other's life. Because she came to the wedding and then I was like, oh, I don't know. I'm like introducing her to people. I don't know a lot about her.
20: But also, if you're emceeing...
6: Yeah, she was alone for a while.
20: Yes, you brought a stranger to a place where there's only one person they know, and then you've constantly gone away to do something else.
6: She had a great. We both had a great time, and we were.
20: She met her future husband.
6: Yeah. She had a great time. No, I don't know. She might have known a few people there. Yeah, I can't remember exactly, but I remember it being a fun thing that we did. But the relationship did not last. But I don't think that's down to the wedding being the first date.
20: Okay.
6: Yeah.
20: Yeah, but it is a big dive in the deep end, isn't it?
6: It's
20: Would you
6: stupid.
20: Like to come to a wedding with me?
6: It's crazy, crazy, crazy, crazy. But Love Island, reality show I don't watch. I mean, I don't want to sound like a big reality TV guy. That's literally the only one I watch, and probably because my partner got me into it because she works on it. So I don't want people out there to be like, this guy loves reality
20: TV. I didn't find Love is Blind independently either. You always need a gateway
6: person to
20: like, hey, you should watch this, or maybe you should watch this with me.
6: Yeah.
20: And then you're like, okay, actually. And then you're kind of like, should we watch that show?
6: Yeah, it's just so easy, isn't it? I found it when I started watching it independent of my girlfriend. That's when I knew the jig was up.
20: Yeah.
6: You know, I'm just there on a laptop. She's like working. I'm like four episodes ahead of her. She's getting angry at me for skipping ahead.
20: You're Googling which of these couples are still together.
6: Dude, 100%. Have you been in my algorithm? I follow some of them on Instagram. It's pathetic. 5 months after it ends, I'm like, can you believe they didn't make it? It's crazy.
20: So have you ever done a reality show? Have you been on a reality show?
6: No. Have you? Oh, no.
20: Have you been invited to
6: do anything? Yeah, I've been asked to do the one a lot of people have.
20: Oh, yeah. That one.
6: But
20: and
6: like,
20: would you do that one? Because you worked at the network that does that one. So they must have been like, hey, you work here at this network. Maybe this would be a cool thing for you to do is to go on this show.
6: Yeah. I don't know. Maybe I would do it. I've just never been interested in doing it. maybe there would be a time when it would be interesting. Because the one thing I will say, we're talking about the jungle, by the way, if that's not clear. But the one thing I will say about that is that everyone that does it.
20: By the way, I love how like everyone refers to it as the jungle because nobody wants to say the actual name of the show.
6: It's so pathetic, isn't it? Does anyone actually ever, because I remember talking to Buttle, because Buttle did it and then I think left. But I thought the premise of the show was you had to say, if you wanted to leave, you had to say, I'm a celebrity, get me out of here.
20: I believe that is the premise.
6: Yeah, but dude, I think Buttle left. I don't think she had to. It's pathetic if they make you say it. You're
20: I
6: like,
20: believe
6: I
20: they
6: go home
20: make you
6: like,
20: say it.
6: Say the magic words.
20: I believe they won't let you leave until you say the magic words. I think that's the agreement, right?
6: That's so stupid.
20: I believe you have to stay for a certain period of time at the start, like whatever amount of days it is.
6: Yeah, yeah,
20: because I believe that Akmal... And this is Akmal who stole this story. So, like,
6: Akmal stole the story?
20: No, told the story. Okay. I believe Akmal got out there.
6: Yeah.
20: And then basically immediately just said, I'm a celebrity, get me out of
6: that
20: here.
6: Rules.
20: Thinking that he would, you know, get his money and, like, you know, wouldn't have to do anything. And they're like, no, you signed a contract that said you just stay for at least 3 days or whatever.
6: I'm a celebrity and I've done my contracted 14 days. Get me out of here. But it's so funny to make you say that.
20: Yeah.
6: I guess that's the jeopardy but in the show.
20: But also the whole point of the show is that the audience tune in partly because these celebrities are being...
6: In the muck or whatever.
20: Yes, they have to be humiliated in some fashion. It's not all about humiliating the celebrities. It's often about finding out, you know, genuinely something about them or a different layer or the conversations and et cetera.
6: Yeah.
20: But you've still got to eat some dog testicles while you're being empowered.
6: Yeah.
20: Right?
6: Well, they're losing it all because Robert Irwin, he hosts it now and then he's not on board with the testicles. And so I think they've got to eat like vegan versions of testicles
20: Okay.
6: Which I mean
20: maybe I would go on it now if we're eating vegan testicles.
6: Yeah, you could go on it and be like, Shane Warne apparently smoked a pack of ciggies every day out there.
20: Yeah.
6: So I feel like if you went on, you could be like, by the way, I'm just not eating the testicles.
20: Yeah.
6: Because you're vegan.
20: Vegetarian, yeah.
6: Yeah.
20: No, they can put some dairy in the testicles and I'm fine with that. They can mix in a little.
6: They should, really. It would be only polite. A little better cheese wouldn't hurt. Take my bull testicle. I've never wanted to do it, but maybe one day I will. I'm not snobbish about anything, really, in terms of like entertainment or TV. I quite like the entertainment world in all its weird facets. Everyone I've spoke to that's done it genuinely says it's a great experience. And the more I think about it, you kind of would. It'd be like a weird, not a health retreat, but like some kind of weird, like there would be like corporate professionals that would pay $25,000 to go and have 3 weeks in a jungle for a team building exercise or something, you know?
20: Yeah, I agree with that. And I also agree with you that everybody that I know who has done it has found it to be a really wonderful experience.
6: Totally, yeah. The way Hellier talks about it, it's like one of the best things he's ever done.
20: Yeah, I think Hughesy really liked it. I think that Geraldine Hickey loved it.
6: She had
20: a really great time.
6: Yeah, loved it.
20: Yeah.
6: Hughesy's still whinging about his edit, though. I saw him recently. It's, I don't know when he did it, but he was like, they stitched me up in the edit. They made me out to be like some guru, some health guru who got in touch with his spirituality. It wasn't the case.
20: You know what I love about Hughesy, though? Like, is he doesn't have a lot of self-awareness. So the idea that he might be perceived in a way that is different to how he perceives himself is something that probably is always going to happen on a show like that.
6: Oh, totally.
20: All right. Well, if you're not doing reality TV and you're not doing the project, because that's not happening anymore, I never really got to the bottom of it. Was the project or the project? What did they say at
6: Great
20: the
6: question.
20: Project?
6: Great question. And I know I have a definitive answer to this, actually.
20: Right.
6: It is the project, because I know this. So Max Rushton. Do you know Max Rushton?
20: Sounds familiar.
6: You know, the Guardian football podcast guy, but moved out here because his partner is Australian. They have a few kids out here. So he does a lot of, he worked for Stan Sport as well. He used to host Match of the Day in the UK. Mm. Anyway, he started kind of doing some hosting on the project in the last year it was on air. And he's brilliant, but he's like very English.
20: Yeah.
6: Went to
20: Cambridge. He would say project.
6: Yeah. And I watched an incredible debate between the EP Chris Bendel and him on the desk before the show started about the word project. And Bendel was like, I don't care how you think it should be said or that British people say things differently to Australian people. It's the project.
20: The
6: and if you don't say
20: the project, show is the project,
6: you won't be on the project.
20: Here's a little project for you.
6: Yeah,
20: say the project.
6: The project.
20: Yeah.
6: Okay. But it also didn't sound right coming out of his mouth. saying the being like quite, you know, British, not posh, but quite British, and then leading into it, the project.
20: Are you familiar with the stunt performer Johnny Knoxville?
6: Oh, right? yeah.
20: What was
6: yeah.
20: the name of his television program?
6: Jackass.
20: Yeah, right? Like, I mean, there's no way for an Australian to say the name of that movie properly.
6: We don't say thing. Jackass.
20: No, because you can't say Jackass. That sounds dumb because it's not Jackass. It's Jackass.
6: Ass.
20: But when we say ass, it sounds
6: well, we just
20: dumb.
6: Sound like we're doing a bad American accent yeah. when we say ass.
20: There's no good
6: ass.
20: Way.
6: I still say ass all the time because I think ass, I feel like we're in no man's land when it comes to that word as Australian because ass, I feel like if we say ass, we sound like we're trying to do an impression of an English person.
20: Yeah.
6: And then if we say ass, we sound like we're doing an impression of an American person. So I feel like you just can't say the word.
20: I can't. Well, we shouldn't. Maybe we should have our own word.
6: Yeah. No, we probably do, don't we? Clacker?
20: Clacker. I mean.
6: Up your clacker.
20: Up
6: you know.
20: Your clacker. Put a cracker in his clacker. Yeah okay.
6: Up your clacker. That works, yeah.
20: Yeah, clacker. Let's bring clacker back
6: Jack
20: up.
6: Clacker, the Australian spin-off. Perfect.
20: Yeah. I actually really like clacker. We should be using clacker more often.
6: We should, but don't you think it would get lost? What is the, I mean, all these Australian words, who knows where they come
20: where
6: from.
20: Where they came from.
6: But clacker.
20: Yeah.
6: I can't even comprehend the word where clacker
20: Why,
6: has come
20: what's
6: from.
20: What's the origin or derivation of clacker?
6: Yeah.
20: James, can you Google clacker and tell us what the origin
6: please,
20: of the word clacker
6: James, please,
20: is?
6: Please, James.
20: In reference, obviously, to the bottom.
6: The bottom.
20: The bottom, not a clacker that might be. I don't mean there might. What is another?
6: I don't know what another clacker is.
20: I don't even know what a clacker
6: is. I think it's standalone.
20: Clacker feels like that. What are those things called that you wave that like make clapping sounds, like, you know, that you might get at a sporting event.
6: Oh, no, aren't they?
20: Not Vuvuzelas. They're the ones that you blow.
6: Oh.
20: These are the ones that, you know, they're like little
6: what
20: hands.
6: Are those things? And yeah,
20: then you wave
6: and they
20: those
6: go, clack,
20: in
6: clack,
20: there.
6: Clack,
20: yeah,
6: clack, clack, clack. Yeah, that should be a clacker.
20: Clackers?
6: That should be a clacker.
20: Yeah, right.
3: Well,
20: okay.
3: I'd call those clapsticks, maybe.
20: Clapsticks, okay. Uh-huh.
3: But this is from AI Overview. Yep. It says the slang term clacker, meaning anus or testicles, likely originates
6: testicles?
3: From the Latin word cloaca.
20: Oh.
3: Meaning sewer or drain.
6: Incredible if our slang has come from a Latin word.
20: From the Latin derivation. Could I give you the Latin derivation before I tell you to stick it up your clacker?
6: But I didn't know the testicles. I only, like in the way you just used it then, stick it up your clacker or he's up my clacker or you're behind my clacker. I didn't know you could have your hands on the clacker.
20: No, that's your knacker.
6: Your
20: clacker and your knackers. Your clackers and knackers set.
6: Man, it's a stupid country. Yeah. It's a stupid country. My partner's family, her aunties were out just before Christmas from Argentina. Their English, not great, as good as my Spanish. So we would have some of the most horrific conversations you could ever imagine. I would try to speak to them in broken Spanish. So I would try to speak in broken English. And then often I would give up and then just start speaking English. And at one point, I didn't even realize, but I was trying to explain something to them in English. And then my partner, his dad said that I said to them, "Oh, look, it's just gone tits up, okay?" And they nodded along politely. Yep. But he was like, "What the are you talking
20: about?" Don't even understand.
6: He didn't even understand what I was talking about.
20: Yeah. Did he understand tits?
6: He understood tits, yeah.
20: And he understands up. But he just didn't understand what
6: tits
20: you
6: up
20: saying
6: means.
20: Tits up. Because it gives no indication. If you know what like tits and up are, it doesn't give you any indication what that expression might mean.
6: Absolutely.
20: Right?
6: If anything, it could be a positive thing. Tits,
20: like a wonder bra, you're trying to get your tits up, right?
6: They're getting perky again, you know?
20: That's right.
6: But I said it like it was the most common expression of all time. Like the word hello or goodbye. Tits up, you know, pop that in your English learning school.
20: Did you know in America they don't really say sultana?
6: What do they say?
20: Raisins.
6: Yeah.
20: Raisins for what we would call sultanas.
6: I do wonder what I think it's Australians have a weird thing consuming American stuff because I feel like there's just all these words that we hear and we're like, I'm sure that's something at least this is what I do. There's no inclination for me to look it up, but I'm like, I'm sure I'd understand that. I get the gist of what they're saying. I'll push through. Whereas like the other way, if you said sultanas to an American, they'd be like, whoa, what are you talking about? They just wouldn't. And that's why I think Australians, it's changed over the years, but Australians doing stand-up in America, they'd be like, what the f*** are you on about?
20: I mean, the reason I know that they don't have the word sultanas is from that exact scenario.
6: Oh, really? You're doing a big, long bit about Sultana Brand. 20-minute closer in your show.
20: I literally have this bit about like how Sultanas are like what I like to call them disappointment grapes.
6: Oh, yeah.
20: Because they could have been wine, but if they just tried a little bit harder. You know, like, anyway, it's like this bit, and people would just be like, what are you talking about?
6: Dude, would you get laughs from it?
20: Yes, but like...
6: Confused laughs.
20: I mean, from context, I guess they would
6: people
20: work
6: would
20: out
6: understand it's like some
20: enough.
6: Kind of grape. Yeah.
20: But...
6: It's like, but America, I mean, that's polite that people still did laugh because I would feel like Americans would tell you they don't understand. Whereas I feel like there's so many things that I would watch on TV shows, comedy, movies that are American, don't know what they are, but I just vibe it.
20: But also the boys from Auntie Donna were like, I went and saw their show in Melbourne and there were so many Melbourne references in it.
6: Nice.
20: But all those Melbourne references were also in the show when they did it on their tour all over
6: really?
20: The world.
6: Really?
20: Yeah.
6: What, like Franco Costa? Yeah, whatever,
20: yeah,
6: really?
20: And they just assumed that in the context of the thing, it would either sound right or surreal or weird or whatever. And well, I didn't get to see it in a place where they weren't the right reference. Like, you know,
6: totally. So
20: I don't know how that worked. But they said that's what they said they did.
6: Well, I kind of like, I personally, if I went to watch consume something, I would like little references to, like I like in movies when it's like references to like the place it's set in that are very niche or whatever. I've never loved the idea of like, you know, like comedian, what's the old thing? The comedian gets into town and he asks the booker, he's like, what's the mayor's name or whatever? So he can like do gags about
20: what's
6: it.
20: What's the shit? Where does everyone
6: what's
20: think
6: the shit
20: place?
6: Suburb, yeah. And I mean, you got to do it sometimes. And if you genuinely know the place, it comes across very well. But like, I kind of like the vibe of just like, if you're in, you're in. If you're not in, you're not in. And most people will follow.
20: I remember seeing Chris Rock back in the, like back, not the last time he came to Australia, but maybe even a couple of times before that.
6: Oh, yeah.
20: And he had a joke that it was clearly about an American like footballer or whatever in America.
6: Yeah.
20: And he'd come out and he changed it. And I saw him twice on that tour.
6: No.
20: And he had like, in one like place it was Willie Mason and in one place it was like whatever, you know, the other one was. I remember Willie Mason being-
6: It's like, a great, he's picked a good one.
20: One of them.
6: He sent someone out to do some research.
20: Yeah, but it wasn't quite right because the thing he had the person doing in the joke wasn't really a thing that Willie Mason would, like it wasn't a perfect, like, and it really just took you out of the show where you're like, I know you don't know who Willie Mason is.
6: Totally.
20: All I can see here is that you've asked someone and they've kind of told you the right. The one that he said in Melbourne was better than, like more accurate to the joke.
6: What
20: than
6: was the
20: Willie,
6: joke? You
20: I
6: don't remember the
20: remember.
6: Joke. Yeah. But it does seem disingenuous, especially for like AFL. If you're Chris Rock.
20: Yes.
6: You don't know. You didn't know it existed till you.
20: Or, but even if it was like, if you said, I was like, you know, like this guy, Travis Kelce, who's like your ..., right? That's
6: way
20: okay.
6: Better. Yeah, what right? A funnier gag.
20: Like, so that we know what it is.
6: Yeah.
20: We call it this, but you call it this. Like, I would do that a bit in America, where I would say what we would say.
6: Yeah.
20: And then, like, maybe, like,
6: also,
20: clarify.
6: That also
20: whatever.
6: Gives you a chance to get, like, another gag. Because if it f***ed up, you're like, well, I don't know. Someone told me that.
20: Yeah.
6: You know? Do you know what I mean? You can then play with it. It is that acting like you... just know is a bit weird. But I mean, whatever. Chris Rock's one of the best. So I'm sure he knows what he's doing.
20: Well, I'm saying he didn't know what he was doing. So.
6: Cop that, Chris Rock. Take that.
20: Poor old Chris Rock's actually copped it a little bit. For someone who I would consider to be one of my favorite comedians of all time, his name has come up a few times on this podcast. And
6: no way.
20: Copped it a little bit.
6: What, are you throwing shade at Chris Rock?
20: Throwing shade at some things that Chris Rock has done recently.
6: Yeah. I mean,
20: I think his last special was really poor. And I think the reason was that he took a year to respond to the Will Smith thing instead of responding to it like a week later.
6: I thought that was so weird. Wouldn't you just go like... I mean, I don't know. I'm sure you're the same, but my natural instinct would be to go do stand-up about it, unless it was something horrific, you know, very dramatic in your life that had really affected you. Maybe it did. I don't know.
20: Yes, but he eventually did do stand-up about it.
6: But like,
20: but a year later.
6: Yeah, it's like, what are you
20: holding
6: off for?
20: He should have been doing it the next night.
6: I think it would have. He would have had much more success if he worked on it immediately.
20: Yes.
6: And when it was fresh. It was like everyone was like, dude, he Will Smith hit you.
20: Yeah.
6: It's like... He could have had a new hour in a
20: week.
6: By
20: the end of the Oscars. He should have just said, keep the cameras go on and keep, like, honestly, from the minute he got slapped, because they would have known at that point that he should have got slapped, gone backstage and gone, is Will Smith winning the best actor?
6: Yeah.
20: And he goes, so when he does, you he wins the best actor. He gets his round of applause. And you go, well, we've already got the cameras.
6: Yeah.
20: Keep it rolling.
6: Keep it going.
20: Here's my new hour.
6: Just lock the doors. Everyone is sitting where they are. Yeah. I'm going again. Yeah. You could riff an hour off the basis of just, off the premise of what the f*** just happened. Like, that is the basis of it. You could get the hour out of it immediately from that.
20: So this is why it's come up a few times on the podcast, which is that there's a famous story, which I'm sure you would know about, like Chris Rock testing material by going to clubs and just reading it off the...
6: Oh, totally. Yeah. It's like stand-up folklore. People love to tell you that.
20: Yeah. And so because of that, and because I've been one of those people who's like really subscribed to that, I think this is an example of when that is bad advice. Because that is him going, I've got to get the jokes right before I bring the personality to the table. This was the time when he should have brought the personality before he had the jokes.
6: Yeah,
20: he should have just gone to a club and started talking about it and just let himself be funny around what was funny or serious around what was serious and work it out. And he would have come up with, I think... so much more rich material than what he ended up doing on that special.
6: Because it is such a unique personal thing to yourself. Yes. It's totally right that it's like you have to back yourself as a funny person.
20: Don't put up the guard. Put your self into it first.
6: Yeah, exactly.
20: Yeah.
6: I was thinking about that. I did some gigs with Gleason last week, and he was at the Opera House, and he was like kind of doing new, a fantastic show, but kind of doing new. He'd done some trial stuff, and he was just talking about, he's like, these are my stories that, and I think I remember watching you do a newish show somewhere, maybe I opened for you somewhere, and you were saying a similar thing about you've been going a long time, that you can put yourself into it first and trust yourself that your funny will come through the material.
20: Well, you hope, sense. You hope so.
6: You hope so. Yeah. I mean, you can never be sure.
20: No. Sometimes you're so wrong. Yeah. But you hope so.
6: You hope so.
20: And in that particular instance, I think that would have been a time where it's not a, there is no, I guess the reason I bring it up is not even about Chris Rock, really, in as much as it can be as damaging for us to repeat these myths without ever challenging them, if they are these universal rules that will always be true or that will be true in every circumstance. That might be a really good thing to say 90% of the time, right? But 10% of the time, it might actually be the opposite of that, where don't worry about the jokes, come in with the full personality and do it that way and see what happens.
6: Yeah. I think you've just got to trust your gut. That's my new, that could be my 2026 stand-up mantra.
20: Trust your gut.
6: Just I reckon 95% of the time, it's always right in regards to when you're making decisions on stage or with your
20: what
6: work.
20: What sort of decision? Give me an example.
6: Like whether to go into that bit of material or stop and talk to this person, or you know, because your mind works a lot faster than the words coming out of your mouth. Whether you're being like, do I push it further here with this thing?
20: I think that people would be interested to hear how many decisions are going through your mind at each time, right?
6: Oh.
20: Like, you know, that you are thinking, or do I go into this bit? What should I be doing here? Is that person interested? Like, how can I engage them? Should I engage them? Is that a red flag, or is that somebody a really welcome place for me to go? Are those lights really bright?
6: Totally.
20: Is there movement up the back right now?
6: On.
20: Like, am I hot?
6: Yeah.
20: Is the air conditioner on? What's that weird noise in the background?
6: Was that the light?
20: Tinnitus?
6: Did I get the light? Does the booker hate me? All these things just going through your head.
20: Okay. Well, some of those extra ones you've added at the end, which...
6: Well, I was doing the Gleason show I just mentioned. I was doing, there was two shows I was opening for him. And the second show, I forgot that my partner and her parents came along. And I'm halfway through the set, having a good set and doing some pretty sexual material. And she really just popped into my head.
20: Really,
6: I'm like, oh,
20: real
6: fuck.
20: Sexual material.
6: Fuck. Her parents
20: at
6: are
20: the
6: in
20: the Sydney Opera House.
6: The concert hall. And literally, I was like, do I pull out of the bit? Do I pull out of the bit? I'm like, what do I do now? I'm I'm losing my mind, right? Uh-huh. And then.
20: Because you've stopped thinking about what you're doing and started thinking about an entirely different thing.
6: Oh, totally. But then I think I did a bit where I asked, I think I'm in that bit and, you know, when I do stand up, I try to make it a bit I try to play with the crowd as well. So I mentioned something and looked in the crowd and then a guy answered me in one of the sex bits. And then he had one eye, and that's fine to have one eye, but I can't tell you to go from being parents are here and then be like, well, that guy's got one eye.
20: Yeah.
6: I was losing my I was having a meltdown in the moment on stage.
20: Yeah.
6: Apparently I had a great set and everyone was like, God, you look so casual up there. But I was just He wasn't wearing an eye patch either. So then for the last 30 minutes, I'm like, yeah, there's a lot of confidence not to wear an eye patch, you know, in the front row at the Sydney Opera House. And then
20: I imagine that that he would think that an eye patch draws more attention.
6: Yeah.
20: Like, totally. You know, an eye patch, everybody's like, oh my God, there's a pirate.
6: Yeah, it's a pirate.
20: You know? Like, whereas like no patch is just like that.
6: I think no patch is cooler for sure.
20: Me too.
6: And I'm all for, like, if I walk past someone on the street, eye patch or no eye patch, I don't blink an eye. I keep walking. But when you're in crisis mode.
20: Well, you should not blink an eye to a one-eyed person. That's like the ultimate of all insults. It's like rubbing it in, isn't it? You don't wink an eye.
6: You don't wink an eye. Well, my eyes weren't moving because I was having a panic attack on stage. My face had turned white and my eyes were lodged open, okay? It took me by surprise. But I think there is there's a lot of thoughts that go through your head. And I think, I don't know about you, but I'm always chasing those bliss moments when you can kind of just relax and let it go. But increasingly I'm finding, like, combining the thoughts and the decision-making and that flow state, having them kind of like combined, is actually like the sweetest spot I can find to perform, where it's like I'm making decisions. I'm at one with the things that are going on in the room. And I'm comfortable with, like, the result. I sound like a sportsman or something. But
20: yes, but
6: that's where I'm trying to get to, as opposed to, like, being like, don't think too much. Whereas I'm like, just trust your gut and just let it all happen.
20: We might have talked about this before because it's something that comes up a lot. But I was talking to Steve Waugh once and I asked him what it was like to face the West Indies, like, you know, 90 miles an hour. Like, how do you decide whether you're going to play a pull shot or a cut shot or whatever?
6: How do you?
20: And he said, well, you can't really. He said, like, there's been studies and stuff that really you can't. Like,
6: really?
20: Like, you don't really have the time. What you've got to do is practice, know what you're doing, do all the work, and then try to get out there and let your instincts take over. Be in the moment. He said it's why the minute you start thinking about, I've got a problem outside off stump or I've got a bubble, you're gone. You're in trouble. Because if your brain is trying to make a decision for you to execute, you don't have the time to do that. If you are able to get to the point where, like you said, they're all combined into one, and you are still taking in all that information that is there in the room, you see the one-eyed guy, you see the blah, blah, blah, you, like, see if that person's interested or the light was flashing or you remember, but you're not in any of those moments. You're just in the actual moment that you're in. You know where the field is, but you're not thinking about where the field is.
6: Yeah, the cricket innings analogy is pretty good for doing a stand-up show or like a stand-up set. You got to get your eye in, face some balls at the start.
20: Yeah.
6: You know, see off, you know, a fast bowler or whatever you got to do. Yeah. And then once you get your eye in.
20: It's good to get some, if you can hit a big one early on, it does get some confidence.
6: Oh, open on your best joke, close on your second best. Sometimes you got to come out and just face it. You got to open with, I know what you're thinking. Yeah. I look like fucked X or whatever the joke is.
20: You've got to play to the conditions of the pitch.
6: Exactly.
20: No point, you know.
6: Exactly.
20: Sometimes you just got to leave a couple until the shine's off the ball and you can start to.
6: I've done a few corporates that were green tops. So let me tell you. To get some runs out there.
20: But also, to extend this analogy, honestly, the biggest mistake you can make in those is to, like, lose all your confidence because you don't get them away early, right?
6: Yeah. You got to grind it out.
20: Yeah.
6: Think, like, of Steve Waugh. Perfect example. He pushes through.
20: I did gigs in New Zealand that very much are like, as an Australian doing comedy in New Zealand, the first 10 minutes is always the diciest pitch you've ever batted on. But if you can just get through those 10.
6: Been a cloud cover out there.
20: Just, if you can

0: absolutely fine.
1: Yeah, to everyone else, we're New Zealand, but to New Zealand, we're America.
0: Oh, that makes me feel sad. I'm like, come on, be better, New Zealand. Be America, be your America.
1: America's still America.
0: America's America.
1: But we're also America.
0: Yeah.
1: We're closer America.
0: Closer America. Closer, shittier America. The way they talk about us is so funny. They're like, you uncultured swine. You disgraceful. And we're all like, how good's Queenstown?
1: Yeah, we love New Zealand.
0: We love New Zealand. Like,
1: you boorish, horrible people.
0: They're like, disgusting, dirty Australians.
1: Anyway, we're coming to live here.
0: Yeah. Well, you know, if it keeps getting hotter, I'm over there, don't you? Well, I'll go back the other way.
1: Yeah.
0: I'll go South Island of New Zealand. I'll stay there forever.
1: I mean, it is a beautiful place.
0: Oh, my God. Best place in the world.
1: Yeah, stunning. All right. Mm. So, where are you at comedically at the moment? What are you up to? So, have you got a new touring show this year?
0: I do, Will. Thank you for bringing it up.
1: And where are you touring to, Sam? Where do you start?
0: I started in
1: Have you already
0: Perth.
1: Started? No, you started in
0: Perth. I did last year. I had planned, I was working through the year, like planned to work, and then all of a sudden the 6 months kind of freed up in the back end of the year, 5 months or whatever
1: what
0: it was. You know, just the media industry collapsed on itself. Uh-huh. But what that meant is that I could go and do, and I've never done this before and always talked about wanting to do it. I went and did regional like work in progress shows.
1: Oh yeah.
0: Started with nothing and just built up this hour over time. And it was one of the funnest experiences I've had, like going to like just getting like a small room in a small town. Like I'd go to Warrnambool or go to like, you know, I did this little university theater in Wollongong and like a little room in Brisbane or whatever. So not all regional, but it was the best time. And so I'm now starting properly in Perth, but I feel like I'm ahead of the game, which is the greatest feeling of all time. To be somewhat confident before you actually start the tour, because often you start and you're like, you know, a bit apprehensive about how it could go and you're going to be working on it a lot. And I'm sure I still will be, but it's in a really, really good spot. It's the most excited I've ever been to go on tour.
1: Okay, that's good.
0: Yeah.
1: That's a really good way to
0: Which
1: be going
0: is good
1: into something.
0: Because I felt like at the end of, halfway through last year, I'd not fallen out of love with stand-up, but I felt like it didn't love me that much. And it wasn't like I was having bad sets. I was doing well, but I just didn't, for the first time in my life, wasn't feeling the spark of stand-up. And that was like worrying me quite a lot, because I feel like most people that do stand-up, when they start, it's this like immediate love affair. And you're like, this is the thing. I found the thing I want to do. And for me, it was very much that. Not only stand up, the community of comedians. And I felt like, I was like, oh, I'd been waiting to work out what I was going to do with my life. And now I found this and it was great. So to have a moment where I was like, I don't know, it's just not, it just, and it was never like I was absolutely never going to quit.
1: I mean, how long have you been doing it for now?
0: This is my 11th year.
1: Yeah, okay.
0: Yeah, so I feel like, I think there was a moment where I'm like, hey, it is fine to have 6 months where you're like, meh, you know, it just felt like a job. And that was kind of a bit worrying. But I think I've come out the other side of that now and I'm kind of more excited.
1: So how did you find, how did you reignite the spark?
0: Well, I just went and played golf.
1: Which is also how it happens in relationships sometimes.
0: I think I pissed off for a while and then I came back.
1: No, so for people who don't know, you were you still are, but you were a very good golfer.
0: I was a good golfer when I was younger. And that was the trajectory of what I was
1: going to
0: do with
1: your life. Yes.
0: So all through like school, it was like I was going to be a pro golfer. I was probably going to go to college in America, like we were talking to colleges. And then I kind of had what I guess you would call, I guess you'd call it just a breakdown. It was just one day I woke up and I'm like, I'm done. And I was probably 18, almost 19.
1: And you've put everything into one thing.
0: And
1: then for whatever reason, which would be pretty common, I reckon, in the experience, some people come back to it afterwards, but like you hear these stories of people, you know, people who were talented at something, put their life into something, and then just got to the point where they're like, I can't do this anymore.
0: Which was why when I started feeling a bit out of love with stand-up, I started getting quite worried because I was like, oh no, has it happened
1: this again?
0: You know? And so I was really worried and I don't know why I went and started to play golf. It just was like, and I've played on and off over the years. So I kind of quit essentially. And then I just found myself playing and fell back in love with playing golf over the last 4 months, which in turn has somehow manifested, I don't know, this bigger sense of identity.

0: being like, oh, cool, that was a part of me that I turned my back on. I've got this new thing. And now I've come back to, just approaching stand-up in a different way that I feel more engaged and more excited about it than ever before.
1: This is the Willosophy Podcast. Never miss an interview. 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
5: Okay, I've got a few questions.
0: Because you're not a golfer.
5: No.
0: Yeah.
5: And I know that I love you and I love my friends, you
0: everyone's playing golf.
5: Everyone's playing golf. And here's what I honestly need to tell you.
0: Okay, tell me.
5: It makes me think less of any of you. No, no. I know, it's fine. It's fine. Everyone has their own interests, and it's okay for people to like whatever they like, and it's fine.
0: That's fine. Yeah.
5: No, it's fine. Like, for whatever reason, golf has never captured my imagination to either play or consume in any way. And that's fine. Like, people like different things. And of course, I understand that there are a whole bunch of things that I'm passionate about that other people would find completely boring or, like, wouldn't want to engage with in any way. So, I don't really care, but I have been made very aware of how middle-aged man I am and how many of my friends
0: do
5: the majority of their social engagements on the golf course.
0: Yeah, it is. Yeah. Like, I've started doing like gigs at golf events because of how big this is.
5: Yeah.
0: Like, as soon as people found out I play golf, they're like, oh, come play in the event and do a gig after the thing.
5: There's a circuit. There's a whole separate circuit.
0: Well, there was a guy a few years ago.
5: What clubs are you playing? Golf clubs.
0: Golf clubs, exactly. Or comedy clubs. No, they're more of a bistro vibe. There was a guy who had a golf show called Fairway to Heaven.
5: Yeah, right.
0: Terry North was his name. And I don't know if he's still going. I haven't seen him, but he used to do a golf hour, which I can't imagine how much money he made out of doing that. It would have been fantastic. But everyone is now playing golf. The amount of messages I get from friends that get to their 30s and, like, I'm in my 30s and they're like, I need to start playing golf. Everyone else I know is playing golf. If I don't do this, I won't have any friends. So, like, people are coming to me. I took Waleed to the golf course the other day.
5: Oh.
0: Waleed. Mr. Academic himself. Yeah. It's like, I want to go hit golf balls.
5: Did he have any experience?
0: He'd never done it. But he, like most, he was quite a good cricketer.
5: Yes, he's got it, and he's got a quite good hand-eye coordination.
0: Yeah, so he picked it up faster than I thought he would.
5: What's a sort of advice? Yeah, so if somebody is starting out, like a Waleed who goes down there, and you're going to give them advice, and this is someone who's your friend and colleague, but also he has, like, stature and, whatever else as well. Like, what sort of advice do you give a Waleed in a situation like that?
0: I loved it because it's probably the only time I've ever had more knowledge about something than Waleed.
5: Yeah.
0: Because even when I started on Project, you know how you have, like, things that you're like, you know a lot about footy, you know a lot about cricket, politics, all these things. And you're like, I could hold my own in a conversation. Often I probably would know more about these things than the person I'm chatting to. I at least thought I would have Waleed covered.
5: Yeah, in something.
0: In something. Turns out I had him covered in nothing. Like, immediately nothing. Once I think I got him to say one of my opinions on offsiders, and I was over the moon, but he had me covered. So finally to get the chance to be like, oh, do you not know anything, mate? You haven't read Ben Hogan's Five Principles to a Golf Swing, you idiot. So that was fantastic. But I mean, you've got to keep it simple because the golf swing's very complex. Yes. So you don't try to overload people with information. Try to simplify it. It's like the way you throw a ball, the way your weight shifts. If you don't throw a ball on your back foot, a lot of cricketers, especially when they go to hit a ball, they get stuck a long way behind and they're not transferring their weight properly. So I think if you're going to throw a ball and you're right-handed, you throw, all your weight goes into your left foot. You don't throw it off the back foot. I tell people that to kind of get them feeling the movements of how to hit a golf ball. Because if you've never done it before, it'll feel like the weirdest thing you've ever done. And then I tell them to go pay someone for lessons.
5: Yeah, that's fair.
0: Yeah.
5: No, I understand that. But is there, when you say that going back to golf got you in the right position to go back to, like, stand up, to engage with stand up, can you, when you're out there playing golf, think of comedic ideas, or is your mind on golf all the time?
0: No. And I think it's a bit of both, because it's like, depends on, because I still play at a pretty high level. Mm. It's like, I can have a few mindsets when I play golf. I can either be locked in, and it's like, we're going to try,
5: like,
0: to
5: playing with some really good people. Yeah. I'm going to play the best that I can possibly
0: which
5: play.
0: Which I don't like to play. And that's kind of why I kind of stopped playing it, because it just got
5: that
0: too.
5: That wasn't your favorite part of it.
0: I used to walk off the 18th and my brain would hurt from just thinking and concentrating. I'm like, this is not for me. So I can lock in like that, and it's just all golf. Or there's, like, you play with friends, you might have a drink or two, and you just, it doesn't matter. You're just walking around. Or, and this has kind of weirdly become my favorite way to play, it's either just before it gets dark or first light, I go out and play alone. And it's just, I'm just out there. And
5: you're just basically having a nice walk hitting a ball.
0: Totally. And then you just let your brain go, you know? And then that's been, I'm so happy I found that again. I mean, it sounds crazy that I'm just talking about playing golf, but, like, the way it kind of just rebalanced my life I was able to really start thinking clearly again and, yeah, start thinking about my shows, start thinking about premises, being like, I want to go do stand-up tonight. Because I really had gotten to the point where it was like,
5: yeah.
0: And where it's like, I used to, if I could do, like, I'd fight with my girlfriend being like, we'd have dinner booked and I'm like, can I do a spot before I go to dinner or whatever? And then it got to a point where I was like, I don't even feel like doing stand-up tonight. I want to stay in on the couch. Never happened before and I was worried. And now I'm back to that love where I want to get back out and graft, you know?
5: But also it's nice to be an adult and realize that sometimes it's good to just go to dinner with your girlfriend and not do a set beforehand.
0: Yeah, I trust me, I know this. I've spoken to many a therapist about this as well. A couple counselor as well, potentially. No, of course. But coming back to golf, yeah. And like being able to play
5: we
0: again.
5: We didn't go away from golf. Coming back to the thing that we have not stopped talking about. You're right. Yeah, okay.
0: Yeah, well, in many ways, I've never left. I've been here. I walked in, I was like, golf. You're talking about
5: it. When's Will going to bring up golf?
0: You're like, who's the most famous Sam Taunton? I'm like, golf. But I do think coming back
5: to it. But that is the problem with like my friends who all love golf is all they think about is golf. And all they think about is golf and what clubs they got and they're like where they're going to play and who got them a thing and where they're going to go and play golf. And
0: but it is like, you like going to a test match?
5: Yeah.
0: It's pretty similar to that. It's like, you know, you go to a test.
5: When I go to the test match, I'm not swinging any of, they don't let me hold the bat or anything.
0: Yeah, without the. You're like, hey, Pat, throw us the ball, would you, mate? I'm going to throw down a bit of right arm over the wicket, mate. But it's, you know, when you go to the cricket and you sit there in a full day's test match and you kind of, not that much is going on really in terms of like actual action versus time there. And so you kind of just talk about other things that have happened at the cricket and then, oh, do you remember this cricket guy? And how about that other time we were at the cricket? Or you just talk about, and that's kind of the same as golf.
5: Except you're not talking about cricket, are you?
0: You're just talking about golf. You're like, oh, that tree's there. I'll hit it into that tree.
5: Oh, my God.
0: That hole's a weird hole.
5: It's honestly the worst conversation I've ever had in my entire life.
0: What's that? The podcast is ending. One of Australia's favourite podcasts has ended dramatically.
5: Taunton's done it again. He's brought another show down.
0: So I've actually been thinking about starting this podcast where, because occasionally my girlfriend will show a bit of interest about golf and she'll be like, can you explain the scoring system like for members or whatever, blah, blah, blah. And I explain it to her and often she, and I'm not making this up, she will fall asleep so quickly.
5: Oh yeah. So like you're going to do it as a sleep story.
0: Like I say, and I'll just, I'll very like in a monotone way, just talk through a round of golf that I played and I think people would eat it up. I think they would fall asleep immediately.
5: I am asleep right now. Just even hearing about the concept.
0: I can't wait to see the data spike on this podcast. If there were no spike, the spike of everyone just tuning out just immediately. Like,
5: you know what? It'll probably be the most popular bit because everyone loves golf. Probably go viral. Everyone's like, oh, Will's doing a golf podcast. It's great.
0: You rebranding to a golfer would rule, I think, because it would be left field. I could see you out there, but I don't think nothing about your current aesthetic or vibe suggests golfer.
5: Nothing. Yeah. I can't see anything about it that I find appealing.
0: We're hanging out with friends?
5: Yeah, but there's like I have other opportunities to hang out with friends that I don't need to involve golf.
0: True.
5: I don't get enough time to do the un-golf related activities I like to do with friends to involve a new activity.
0: Yeah. But it is that thing, and like obviously, you know, women, it's the highest uptake in the world of golf right now. Women are playing in record numbers. But for men, you know how men need an activity to hang out quite often. Doesn't matter what the activity is. It is just the ultimate version of that.
5: Yeah. Well, the great part of that sentence you just said was, it doesn't matter what the activity is, so I don't need to get golf involved. No, I don't even care. My nana loved golf.
0: Oh, yeah?
5: My nephew, Fletcher, who is, I'm not going to guess at what his age is, like on the podcast, but I'm going to say 11.
0: Oh, I was about to have a guess and then I was like, you don't know anything about Fletcher, Sam.
5: No. Just got his first hole in one.
0: Shut up.
5: Yeah.
0: You're kidding.
5: No.
0: That is actually awesome.
5: Pretty cool, isn't it?
0: Where does he play at?
5: Mornington somewhere, I reckon.
0: Oh, it's good down there.
5: Yeah. So
0: it's a good call. Oh, good on him. See, already I'm like, is this being filmed? You will see me being the most engaged I've been this entire podcast.
5: You sparked right up. You're like, okay, now I'm interested.
0: I legitimately like had my legs crossed the entire podcast. I got out of
5: my seat. Body language is so good.
0: Tell me more about this hole in one.
5: You started looking directly at me rather than over my shoulder like you've been doing for the rest of it.
0: Can we get Fletcher on the line?
5: Yeah.
0: Can we get him to call in? Take us in shot by shot.
5: Yeah.
0: That's awesome.
5: Playing with his dad too. What a good time.
0: So proud.
5: Yeah.
0: You'd be so proud. So proud. Anyway, the point is going back to golf and enjoying it and realizing I could still, you know, play and get a lot of out of it.
5: Yeah.
0: I think that was the catalyst for me kind of rejigging my brain to go back to stand up. I'm like, oh, it's fine to have breaks out of these things. I feel like we all have pillars of things that we kind of are attached to in our life. You might stumble into them, but whatever. They kind of form a kind of loose storyline or kind of map of how you live your life. And so got rid of the worry of like falling out of love with stand up. And then I was able to kind of just work my way back into it. And then naturally it was just good to have a little bit of a break. And then sometimes you're refreshed and you come back and you're like, oh, I am funny and I do have funny ideas and I am good at speaking in front of people in a comedic way.
5: So is there lessons learnt from playing golf that are helpful to
0: 100%. If do you want me to continue
5: of
0: and ruin
5: course
0: the podcast?
5: I do. No, Sam, you know I was just teasing you.
0: No, but I couldn't agree.
5: Yeah.
0: I honestly, if like I had listened to this podcast, I listen to your podcast quite a lot because they always have interesting people on. But for 40 minutes I started talking about croquet, I would be like, guys, come on.
5: No, I think one of the I think one of the things I enjoy most about this show is when somebody is talking about something that they are passionate about.
0: Yes.
5: That's all I ever want. I don't care if it is croquet. I don't care if it is golf.
0: Yeah.
5: I genuinely am. If you're interested, I'm interested.
0: Yeah. You want to see that look in my face that I had 3 minutes ago when I heard about the hole in one?
5: Of course I do. And I want to know how it relates to stand up.
0: So I feel like there's a lot of similarities. And I think I learned that pretty early on. The first point I would say is like when you're a kid and you grow up playing golf, you have to play with older people a lot of the time and you get paired together with random people. So I spent like, I often joke that I lost my childhood to golf, but it's like, you know, I did my 10,000 hours, but you spend so much time hanging out with like a weird group of old men or old ladies that you would no other 13-year-old, 14-year-old is hanging out with. I remember as a 14-year-old, I grew up in Nowra. I used to play golf. One of the members owned the local brothel and he told me that. I remember playing golf with him and then I went home and told my parents and they were like, I don't know if maybe we should look into a different membership category over at the golf course or something like that. So I think from that perspective, immediately talking to, you know, people from different walks of life helps you. And you're very social. Like, I feel like I'm part of my appeal doing comedy is that, you know, I can talk to the crowd and relate. And I do think that kind of stems back to I call it my upbringing, but it kind of was my childhood that like I spent it in this place with different people that I'd have to engage to and talk to. The other thing I think it really does is, you know, you talk about the cricket analogy of putting together how it does relate to a set. I'm not sure if all people do this that have played sport at a high level, if they've come to stand up. And I know there are people that there are quite a few people that have different backgrounds that are from sports world that have found their way into comedy, but you really do putting together a body of work, whether it be like your performance in a sports game or your performance in a comedy show, I feel a huge similarity because you have to do all those things. You have to get into a position to do well. You have to keep it going. You have to make decisions. And it's kind of the thing about decision-making and trusting your gut. When I would play my best golf, I wouldn't be like overanalyzing and just in this mental grind. I would have trusted I'd done all the work and done all the right things and backed my ability just to try to get into a place instinctively. I understand the shot, I understand the situation, but just pull the trigger and do it. When I am at my best doing stand-up, it's exactly the same, which is why I can trust my gut. I can just be free. I've been doing it for almost 12 years. You know, it's like, I know I'm at a position where I'm capable. Just get out and do it. And it's easier said than done. Like you would know, sometimes you just don't have it. But I really, those two things I've always found them like direct parallels. And also choking, you know, like when you're having a good set. I don't know if you've ever had the thought being like, you know, you're 3/4 of the way through being like, don't f*** up that ending. Like you've done so well to here.
5: Oh.
0: Like you've got to bring it home strong.
5: Ah.
0: that is a huge thing in golf, like trying to finish off a good round. Like that's when it gets really hard because everything stiffens up. You get more nervous. 3-foot putts end up feeling like 7-foot putts. And early on, I think because of golf, like I struggled with that with comedy. Like I'd be destroying for 15 minutes and then just have a real lukewarm last 5 minutes of the set. I don't have that problem anymore, weirdly.
5: Yeah, but, I was going to say, I've never had a problem closing, but the example would be the opening. You know, missed the first, you know, four putts, I'm for the rest of the round sort of thing.
0: Totally.
5: That would be my problem.
0: Totally.
5: If I've got them, if I've done well enough that 5 minutes ago, you know, it's been going great. There was never a moment in my life where I was like, I haven't got it from here. Would be the problem just getting it.
0: Dude, you're the Tiger
5: there.
0: Woods of comedy.
5: Yeah.
0: You get me out in front. Yeah, I'll dude, close. You're the leader. Yeah. You're a front runner for sure.
5: But it's that early bit that is the problem for me.
0: Well, I think that's the thing about being in your head a bit more. And I think that's kind of, you know, been my downfall a few times to that getting too locked into what. Overanalyzing everything that's going on. But yeah, the starting thing, definitely similarities. You want to get off to a good start. But I think that's the same with kind of anything you're doing that is, you know, you're going to be judged. Like comedy is art, you know, it's an artistic pursuit, yet it's kind of, it is consumed a little bit like sport in the way that people are like good, bad, how are you going? You know, it's because of the laughter that what you're doing elicits. There is almost a scoreboard the entire time. So.
5: Oh, yes.
0: Have you ever thought about that?
5: No, but you're absolutely right. That there is the audience. It's in the same way as in junior sport now. They to a certain level, they're like, we're going to let you play, but we're not going to put there's no scores, right?
0: Yeah.
5: But the kids all know what the score is.
0: Yeah, exactly. They're keeping score in their
5: head.
0: They're
5: keeping score. And in an audience, people are keeping score, whether it's like that person was my favorite and that person was not as good or whatever. There is a scorekeeping of some kind that is happening.
0: Well, there's a score, there's scorekeeping going on, whether it be the amount of laughter in the room or comparing to, like, I love talking to my friends, non-comedian friends that come and watch stand-up, or I'll send them to shows at comedy festival. And then they immediately are like, and I don't ask for this information, but they're like, I like this person. I didn't like this person. Yeah. I don't know what that person was doing. Love this person. And you're like, oh, you guys are just comparing. Yeah. And I feel like having played a bit of sport or done anything competitive does at least get you into that mind frame when you're doing stand-up. Now, you don't have to think that way when you do stand-up at all, but it is part of the deal, I think.
5: But it's also a good reminder that audiences, we know this with sport, that some people are going because they love the game. Some people are going because they love a specific team.
0: Yeah.
5: Some people are only going to be happy if their team wins, but other people are just happy to be there, right?
0: Totally.
5: It's the same with what we're doing as well, that people have different levels of engagement to what it is that they are consuming. And some people are going to judge or like to react against something or to be provoked by something, and some aren't, or some might view exactly the same thing from very different perspectives.
0: Yeah. And I think it's not for anyone to put it out there how people should consume it in any way. Golf's simple because it's the lowest score wins, you know, but it is also the same thing where it's like, you could just be out there for a nice walk. You know, a lot of people don't play for score either. They're just out there to be amongst it, be around their friends or be in nature or whatever they want to do. So,
5: but I bet they're still in their head keeping score.
0: They have to be. They have to be. At the end of the day, it's like the score is why you're there.
5: And I still think in their head, even though they're not writing it down, they're shaving 2 off the score.
0: Yeah.
5: Because who knows? It's just in their head.
0: It's just in their head.
5: No one's going to know.
0: Yeah, exactly.
5: You can lie to yourself a little about your golf score.
0: You got to lie to yourself. Otherwise, why would you do it?
5: What are the ambitions that you have for this show? So if you got a new spark, you went back out there, you breathed a little, you thought a little, you gave yourself some time to grieve from what you'd been doing into starting afresh and new with what you're doing. I think it's really healthy, by the way.
0: Do you? Yeah, yes. I appreciate that because I was a bit confused for a while with the feelings I had.
5: Yeah. But what you did was you took some time with those feelings and worked your way through the confusion. You didn't immediately throw yourself into a new scenario and then get all messed up in your emotions and your connections. And like, it's great. I think you did exactly the right thing, which was take some time, have a think about what it is that you want to do and why, reconnect with it in the right way, go back into it with like having had time to think about what's important and why it's important and what it is that you want to say. And
0: yeah,
5: I think all those things are great and really important.
0: I didn't intentionally do it, but I just, no, I found myself doing that's okay. it, you know. My goals are, I think my goals are, I've never been in this position where I've genuinely been like, I've got a good show here.
5: Yeah.
0: You know, and
5: what are you talking about? You don't have to specifically tell me, but what's
0: my show is about, so last year my dad sold the house I grew up in and I hated this house, this old fibro house in Nowra near the hospital, south coast of New South Wales. And I despised it my entire childhood. Oh. He never did any work on
5: there. Yeah, okay.
0: Like we were very poor, but like, it was like people, I didn't want people to come over yet.
5: Yeah,
0: it was kind of a bit magical as well, this house, because he was a country music musician. Yeah. So it had a recording studio in it. It had this amazing workshop. He would build guitars in it. My mum was a naturopath. It had a naturopath clinic attached to the house. There was always these crazy people in our house at all times, whether it be like people coming to see mum or musicians coming to hang out with dad. So it was kind of like a magical place. I resented it all growing up. I was like, why couldn't you be a teacher and a carpenter, mum and dad?
5: Of course.
0: But dad sold the house and it just caused me to kind of reflect and kind of go through my childhood and start piecing together some of these stories from growing up.
5: Yeah, great.
0: And before I knew it, I started touring and I had this kind of like show that
5: I
0: had.
5: I like it. This is a good idea.
0: Yeah. It was really... It was a really good experience.
5: It's an anchor for a story because it says so much. We all have a house, even the idea of having somewhere to live is such a topical thing. It's in the zeitgeist. You know, people are worried that they won't be able to afford somewhere to live, to rent, to whatever. You know, the idea of even having a house itself is like these days, you're like, oh, that's right. You know what? Like we were real poor and things were, but we also had a house, if it wasn't
0: I feel like the whole show is drenched in nostalgia because it does also feel like it's from a period of time where, I don't know if it doesn't exist in this country anymore, but it was like, you know, now it's a kind of a low income area, but it was like, you could have a fibro house and kind of live this kind of amazing kind of life that you couldn't even dream of living in the city, you know, with normal jobs today. Yeah. Do you know what I mean? Like, I feel like the world was our oyster, whereas now things are kind of, I feel like it's changed a bit, that's why I've noticed that doing the show and chatting to people after, everyone's coming up and swapping stories about the houses they kind of grew up in and what it was kind of like. And I'm only talking about the 90s, but it does seem to be an area that people are interested in chatting about.
5: I think it's interesting. Yeah. It's both universal, but also really specifically you, an individual, because you're telling your specific story, but about this thing that everybody has their own connection or understanding, or like for some people it would be, I never had a home like that. My family moved around because they were in the military or whatever, but they still have a relationship to what it's like to not have a permanent home. Or someone like me, my dad still lives in the, you know, home he's lived in since he was 14 years old.
0: The one branch family tree.
5: Yeah.
0: Yeah. Well, it's interesting because my partner's parents came and watched me do kind of a work in progress show. And they, you know, they grew up in Buenos Aires in Argentina in like an apartment. Everyone lives in little apartments over there. And they were talking about, you know, similarities in their upbringing and the connection that they had, you know, two kind of completely different cultures on the other side of the planet living their lives in very different ways, yet the similarities are the kind of main touching point. So I'm really excited to do it because...
5: That's good. That sounds really good to me. That's like juicy. There's so many good themes.
0: Yeah.
5: Like it talks about you, which I think
0: my favorite topic.
5: Well, but at the stage of the career that you are at now, where you've had this period of time where a lot of what the majority of people would know you from is like the project.
0: Yeah.
5: Like... You have this kind of opportunity to go back into the world of stand-up. Like, I know you were doing stand-up during that.
0: I
5: saw your show at the festival. But, where it's like the only creative focus thing you're doing. And for it to be something that you can put so much of your origin story back in, so that if there's people coming to see you for the first time, they're getting this whole, like, this is where I'm from and this is who I am and this is what shaped me and this is my perspective. That's a really good show to be doing I think at this point in your career as well, like
0: yeah.
5: it just feels like the right time and the right idea. It's really clever. It feels really original.
0: I hope so. I feel like it's not about golf.
5: I'm like, there's so many bonuses.
0: Next year's show.
5: Yeah, though. I'll skip that one.
0: I've got this house one.
5: This house one sounds good.
0: I've got a big golf show in the works. No, you're
5: right. Well,
0: but I feel like for the first time, the reason I'm excited for it and is I feel like there's going to be some heart in the show.
5: Well, it sounds like
0: And I feel like often I've avoided that in stand-up and tried to go down
5: Why have you avoided it, do you think?
0: I don't know. I just think my comedic sensibilities, especially from the time I started and the things I consumed and the people I admired, there's all the kind of classic tropes that comedians like to make fun of, things that people do or if they get, deep or whatever. But the thing I think I've kind of stumbled upon with, it doesn't matter if it's genuine to you, it can be soppy, it can be funny, it doesn't really matter. Does that make sense? Whereas I try to do stand-up and not show any emotion and just always be like, this is the style of comedian I'm going to be, this is what I'm going to do, I'm just a pure comedian is the way I thought about it.
5: But that's not real. I'll be legitimate by not being legitimate.
0: Yeah. Whereas I think you've got to be...
5: yourself.
0: You've got to be yourself who's a funny person. That's who you are.
5: The only project is to be yourself.
0: The project.
5: It's why when people first start out at open mic, they can often be great straight away because they're not in the way of themselves.
0: Dude, Ursula. I think about Ursula all the time. Just immediately out of the gates, knew who she was, funny.
5: Because she was old enough and developed enough and et cetera.
0: Skyrocketed.
5: To just be ready to go.
0: Yeah.
5: And didn't go through the period that a lot of us go through, which is we come okay. And then we think we learn all these things that get in our own way for ages because we have all these rules.
0: Yeah,
5: that
0: you can I have only, rules. You Why are there rules?
5: You can, I've heard that Chris Rock only goes to a club and reads his jokes off to things. So that's what I must do. You invent all these things. The only project is to be your legitimate self or get as close to being your legitimate self. The only thing in this world where anything can be replicated by a large language model, AGI, right?
0: We
5: live in an era now where people could feed everything of you that like they've done previously into a machine and then spit out.
0: Dude, ChatGPT can. You just say, write me some Will Anderson jokes.
5: That's what it can do immediately now, right?
0: Yeah.
5: So the only thing that is going to be compelling or interesting or legitimate about you is you getting closer and closer to being like the true story of you as an individual and you as a human being.
0: Mm.
5: The more that we can, and that doesn't mean you're always going to have to cut up your veins and bleed on everyone to tell them everything about you. Sometimes it will be, here's another really legitimate thing about me. I love golf.
0: Totally.
5: And right? Because that is also genuinely... But it would be manufactured if I was like, I'm going to do a show about how I love golf because I've heard that golf is like a lucrative,
0: know? You've heard about these golf gigs Taunton's doing.
5: I've got to get on this golf circuit.
0: But I had set those rules up and you're talking about the cutting yourself to bleed. Yeah, in my head, I was like, it's one lane or the other.
5: Yeah.
0: And I don't know why I'd built that up. And also my show is not a sob story in any way. It's just there's some heart to it.
5: Yeah.
0: And there's there's some feelings in it for sure. And I think for the first time I've opened myself up to that and I'm definitely more excited about doing this show, touring it, than any show I've ever kind of put together ever.
5: Mm.
0: So I can't wait.
5: So when you put together a show like that,
0: how do
5: you choose what's going to be in there? How do you choose, how much influence do you let audiences that you're trying in front of it have versus what you think needs to be there, to tell the story properly? And
0: I started with the ending, which I've never done.
5: Uh-huh.
0: I had the ending first, which is good because then you're not trying to piece together an ending to make it work. So once I had the ending, the ending had been bumping around in my head for a year. So I was like, once I'd worked that out and then had done a trial and it worked, I was like, oh, great. Now we can reverse it.
5: Fill in the backstory.
0: Yeah. And so I kind of wrote a treatment kind of in the way you would write a treatment for any kind of narrative story. I was like, these are the things that kind of happened. And because it's a collection of stories that's kind of leading towards kind of one story at the end that kind of sums up, I guess, the feeling I have towards this house and my childhood in general.
5: Yeah.
0: I kind of, plot pointed where I wanted the thing to go. And then I had some stories and I had some other bits and I tried to fill them all in. And then I started putting it together and testing it in front of audiences. And I let them dictate it a little bit too much. Like bits were killing and I was like extending those bits. And then I was like, oh, I'm getting a bit further away from where I kind of need to be.
5: Well, that can be a problem, right? If you've got, this is one of the challenges with having this type of a narrative or thematic show is how much do I let the good jokes get in the way of what it is. There was a part in my show a couple of years ago where it had started with a story about me going for a colonoscopy, but there was a part of it which was about the bowel testing kit that just kept getting longer and longer every night. And there was a point where the bowel testing kit bit was going 10 minutes by itself.
0: Yeah, crazy.
5: Right? And it was all killing.
0: Yeah, yeah, yeah.
5: But you're doing that thing of going, in the narrative I have in this show, would you have assigned 10 minutes of it to the bowel test?
0: Is it going to be a bowel testing show? Because you can't do it.
5: Yeah. Otherwise, you can't, right?
0: But I think people don't realize how much, not everyone does it, but I'm sure you do it. I definitely do it. A lot of comedians do it. Like you write on stage and these bits get longer. Like the process of putting a show from when you start touring to the end of touring, it's just an editing process where you just start having to cut stuff out because bits are getting stronger and bits are getting longer.
5: I mean, there's a period of time if it's going well where I'm cutting every night and it's still going longer
0: and
5: every
0: night. And that's where you want to be right?
5: Yeah.
0: And then you have to think, the other thing I would struggle with is like, I love when moments happen in the room, you know? So you don't try to...
5: But you got to leave some space.
0: You got to leave some space for things to happen. That's what live performance is all about. So I think, I kind of I probably went a bit too far in a few areas that I shouldn't have and then had to kind of think thematically what I was trying to do. And I've also never really done that in a show. Like I've done shows about things or they've had big payoffs and stuff, but it hasn't been like, this is like a book. You could read it as a book almost, basically. I kind of thought about, a few narrative books that I really liked. And I'm not trying to compare my stand-up thing to a beautiful, piece of literature that's been written. But I was like, what are they doing? Yeah. Where are they putting the beats? Where are they putting, what information are they providing?
5: What's the hero's journey? Exactly. What's the story? What's the narrative arc?
0: Yeah.
5: How is this story constructed in a way where like I establish this and then I pull the rug on this or I twist this or whatever it might be?
0: So I was like, if you can, in my head, I was like, make sure that's at the forefront of your mind. And the funny bits is like, you're funny. The funny bit, you'll find the funny bits. So even if it means you're a bit heartbroken because you're dropping a great 4-minute bit that did work and kind of fitted pretty well, it's like you kind of got to do it. Because the dream world, I kept telling myself, and I'm almost there with it, and hopefully once we get underway, I think I start in 2 weeks, it'll just be a standalone thing that will kind of not exist in other stand-up I do. Like there will be maybe some bits that pull out and you can repurpose when you're doing club sets or doing what you need to do. But I love the idea of it being this separate show that I've got and it's just there, you know? So that's where I'm trying to get it to, basically.
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22: Hey, Chris Spiro with you. Welcome to The Briefing. The Prime Minister gave a landmark speech on AI in Australia this week. From the Great Hall of the University of Sydney on Wednesday, Anthony Albanese made a claim to history that Australia was a world leader when it came to things like Medicare, superannuation, and the social media ban, and will also be one when it comes to regulating artificial intelligence. Among the things he announced a new National Office of AI, coordinated work on national AI standards, that AI data centres will have to produce more energy than they use and will have to pay for their own water infrastructure. He also put a politically open question to rest by announcing that AI models that train on Australian work will have to pay to use that material.
23: An artist's creative endeavour is their work and their property.
2: No company should use Australian books, music, art or news to build or train AI without the artist's control. And that includes the artist's control of the price and value of their work. Anything less is theft.
22: To help us understand these new supposedly historic developments on AI regulations in Australia is Chief Scientist at UNSW's AI Institute, Professor Toby Walsh. Toby, welcome back to The Briefing. You've worked with the government a bunch when it comes to consulting on AI. Were you involved in any way with this new plan from the Prime Minister?
4: Not directly, but many of the ideas in the plan I've been suggesting in public and private to them. So I'm pleased that they've eventually taken on advice of myself and many of my other colleagues.
22: What are some examples of that advice that they've taken up?
4: Well, they're really addressing the public's justified concerns they're having about artificial intelligence. For example, data centers being built in our backyards, that needs to be done in a way that respects the local communities, that's sustainable and so on. The concerns that people are starting to have about AI's impact on jobs, on young people. And one that I'm really pleased with, very clear lines that we're going to protect copyrighted material and the work of creators.
22: Copyright was a big one that we were talking about in headlines, and we weren't too sure if he was or wasn't going to talk about it. And then when he did the speech and spoke about it, we were like, okay, there it is. A line in the sand has been drawn. With this plan and the Office of AI, Anthony Albanese has said that this will make Australia a world leader. Is that true?
4: Well, it's not the first Office of AI. The UK started its Office of AI back in 2018. The European Union started its Office of AI 2 years ago now. So we aren't actually technically getting the first Office of AI. It's great it's got the Prime Minister's attention, and it's great that they're putting the decision-making right at the centre of government. The Office of AI is going to sit in Department of Prime Minister Cabinet. You don't get any closer to the top of power in Australia than that. It's a whole of economy transformation that we're going through. So it should be a whole of government problem. And so putting it right in the centre of government, because it's going to involve, you know, legal changes to our, you know, the way we run our economy, changes to our national security. I mean, it's every aspect of government it's going to touch, just like it's going to touch every aspect of our lives.
22: Are there things that set apart our Office of AI versus the ones that you've just mentioned there that could potentially give some, you know, backing to the Prime Minister's claim that this is world first?
4: The UK's Office of AI wasn't sitting in the equivalent of Department of Prime Minister and Cabinet in the UK. It was still out in the fringes of government under the Department of their Department of Industry. So he has put it right at the centre, right next to the Cabinet. Hopefully that empowers it. You can't get much closer to power than that. So there is another difference. When the UK announced its Office of AI, they also announced £1 billion of spending to see some of the upside, not just to avoid the downsides. We didn't see the Prime Minister make any spending commitments, any investments in the upside. That's something that still does trouble me. It's good that he's thinking carefully about the downsides and thinking about how we need to regulate. It's a bit of a backpedal for the government, let's be honest. They had said very clearly they weren't planning any new regulation of AI in the past. Now the Prime Minister is making it clear that they are going to put some regulation in place about, for example, the standards we put on data centres and the way that we protect our children.
22: Speaking of data centres, after the Prime Minister's speech, you said it would be a good idea to have a pause on data centre approvals, and that's because he's talking about streamlining approvals but also creating some uniformity, so it's not a state-by-state thing or a territory-by-territory thing. It's a very national approach to these things. Are there any other actions or pauses that you think the government should be taking?
4: One very clear action is that we've got this digital duty of care being discussed in government, and that really needs to be expedited. And not only should that digital duty of care apply to the social media platforms, it should apply to all these AI tools that started to turn up into our lives. We shouldn't be giving AI companions to young children or AI therapists to young children that aren't designed with great care. And the responsibility needs to be put directly on the AI tool providers and on the social media platforms. They need to anticipate the harms. Not like with social media, where we waited till after the event, we had seen the harms, and then we regulated. We need to think about this. We need to be on the front foot here. So we really need to expedite that and start protecting young people from, you know, repeating the mistakes of social media.
22: as I understand it, the way that countries across the globe are dealing with this, it's kind of like a contest between building up sovereign capability and looking to become an investment destination. Albanese's come out to say that that's his intention here. He wants Australia to be a very attractive investment destination for a lot of the leading labs. Do you think, though, our government is doing enough when it comes to building up our sovereign capability? And things that spring to mind for me are things like building our own AI models or building our own data centers. Are things like that a good idea?
4: Oh, 100%. You're spot on. That's exactly where I think the Prime Minister's ideas fell a bit short. Great in attracting that investment. We are a very attractive destination. We've got the second largest pipeline of data centers in the world when we're only the 12th largest economy. So we're very attractive, and that's actually keeping our economy afloat at the moment, all that investment, inward investment coming in. But, are we going to have any capability ourselves? Are we going to be able to get more of the upside? And you're right, we need to be investing in our own sovereign AI capability. That means building our own Australian AI models for Australian problems. No one's going to fix our bushfires. No one's going to fix our flooding. No one's going to preserve, the Australian environment and find critical minerals for us. We're going to have to solve those problems ourselves. Investing in AI talent, investing in AI startups. As I said, UK put £1 billion on the table when they open their office to stimulate some of that sovereign AI development. We've yet to see the government put similar money, invest in our AI future.
22: Do you think it will?
4: Unfortunately, they've been trying to manage the books very carefully, and they've not been spending much money on anything at all. Mm. I think this, it's very clear that the returns from this are fantastic. I mean, the Academy of Science has estimated you get $5 back for every dollar you spend on R&D. Well, none of the infrastructure projects that we build, none of the metro lines and motorways we build give you $5 of economic value for each dollar. So it's the best money the government could actually spend. And so I really wish that they would think, well, actually, there's something here where it's actually going to be investing in our future, investing in our children and our grandchildren. We need to make those sorts of investments. Of course, at the end of the day, we do need to balance our budget and stop building up a bigger deficit. But this is one area where I think you can afford to be a bit more generous.
22: Now, after his speech, the Prime Minister was still speaking up the productivity benefits of AI, but said he wants workers at the negotiating table when businesses are going through transitions. What does that look like in practice?
4: Yeah, no, I think this is really important. And indeed, one reason why the public's concerned about AI, because they feel like AI is something that's being done to them, that they've not got any agency or choice. And I think that's really important if we're going to see the benefits. But do it in an equitable and fair way. But workers need to feel that they're engaged in decision-making. In China, it's been taken to an extreme, indeed, that they've passed a law that says you can't fire anyone because of AI. If companies are the wrong sizing and lay off staff, you've got to find some other reason than AI to lay off staff. It can't be AI alone. I'm not sure that we should be going to such an extreme, or we're prepared to go to such an extreme, but I think it's wonderful that that the unions, employers should be involved in the decision-making as to how AI gets used, where it gets used. And ultimately, when we're making those big consequential decisions, who to lay off, who to hire, we shouldn't be just leaving it to AI. We need to have humans who ultimately make those decisions, because only humans are accountable. AI is not accountable for anything. It's a machine.
22: Hypothetically, what would happen if the world stopped drinking the AI Kool-Aid tomorrow and governments took steps to get us off the train?
4: The world would stop, I'm afraid. There's lots of customer service. There's lots of internet companies today that would just completely grind to a halt without the AI doing many of the dull, repetitive things. So it would bring the economy to a halt. Australia would go into recession. We know that. The Australian Bureau of Statistics last quarterly figures showed that spending on AI was the only thing keeping our economy from recession. So we would go into a recession. They put interest rates up. Life would become very tough. So I'm pleased that we're having the AI boom, even if we're going to have to manage it more carefully. And I'm pleased to say the Prime Minister's put that on the table, that he's going to take responsibility for ensuring that AI is managed in a more responsible way, that more equitable way, that brings benefits to all of us Australians.
22: Do you think the Prime Minister's plan at the moment puts enough emphasis on people in a realistic manner?
4: He sung all the right notes. The devil is in the detail, and he didn't give us much of the detail. Exactly how he's going to turn these ideas, fantastic ideas. We're going to protect creatives. We're not going to water down copyright, for example. We're going to ensure that creatives get to choose how much their work is sold for and who it's sold to. Those are, you know, fantastic principles to follow. But how, you know, when the rubber meets the road, how are we going to meet the demands of the AI companies who are, you know, continuing to build their AI models by taking all that copyrighted material? What are we going to do about that? Are we going to be suing them? How are we going to be enforcing those rights of creatives? We've yet to see what the government's going to do with respect to that.
22: Yeah, it's something we'll be watching very closely. Toby Walsh, thank you so much for joining us again on The Briefing. We always appreciate having you here.
4: Always appreciate being on.
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3: Hey, Chris Spirit with you. Welcome to The Briefing. An Australian man is facing charges in Thailand, accused of murdering a 17-year-old girl police allege he'd engaged for paid sex work. Tun Chanok Don Homla's body was found in a suitcase dumped near train tracks on the outskirts of Pattaya late last month, a beach city about 2 hours from Bangkok that's known for its tourists.

0: whether it's safe, and who its main clientele really is. Ronald Weitzer is an emeritus professor at George Washington University and has spent years studying the industry, and he's going to take us behind the curtain of what's arguably the sex capital of the world. Ron, welcome to the briefing. Sex work isn't legal in Thailand, so how is this industry so widespread?
1: It is illegal to both buy and sell sex, and it's illegal for a business like a bar or a massage parlor to provide sexual services, but they're only periodically held to account by the authorities. And so what you have is a very elaborate corruption system with the police, who basically get payoffs every month from erotic bar owners, massage parlors, and brothels. And it might be a fairly minimal amount. The bar owners and business owners consider it a tax. They're basically happy to pay it as long as the police sort of stay out of their business. But if there's any evidence of someone underage working in, let's say, a massage parlor or a brothel or an erotic bar, or someone who's an undocumented migrant from Burma or Cambodia, Laos, the authorities take that very seriously and will arrest the bar owner and either fine him or her and also remove the person who's either underage or an undocumented worker from the establishment. But that tends to happen more in the border areas than in the major red light districts that are of interest to people from outside Thailand, the tourists.
0: Now, we know of Pattaya, but where else in the country does sex tourism thrive?
1: Yeah, there's a major red light district in Phuket, which is an island to the south, very popular with tourists, has a large Russian expat population in Phuket, and it has one main street that's really the red light district, which doesn't just include erotic services, but also marijuana bars, because cannabis is now legal in Thailand ever since 2024. And then you also have other types of entertainment, dance clubs in that area in Phuket. That's actually the largest red light district in Thailand, the one in Phuket. And Pattaya has several red light districts, so does Bangkok. Chiang Mai in the north also has a vibrant sex for sale scene as well.
0: When it comes to the attitudes towards sex tourism, what's that like? How does the community feel about it? I mean, authorities, it sounds like they're fine because they get compensated in some way, but how does the community feel about it?
1: Yeah, there's mixed feelings. And so on the one hand, many of the parents of sex workers, and both male and female and transgender sex workers, some of them are aware that their children are involved in erotic services. Others aren't, but those who, whether they are or are not, they tend to benefit economically from the remittances that are sent home every month by young workers. And so in Asia in general, there's a very strong culture of filial piety, which basically means that you're obligated as a child to, once you begin to work and to make enough money to survive, to send part of that home every month to your parents. And those workers who earn the most can support new house construction, cars, motorbikes, the education of their younger siblings. And so there's a benefit that is widely known, especially in the poorer parts of Thailand, from sex tourism. But the other dimension is general public attitudes toward prostitution. Mm. And there's what's called the World Values Survey that is done across the world every 2 or 3 years. And it shows that in Thailand, a very low percentage of the population thinks that prostitution is justifiable. That's the term that's used in the survey. Is it justifiable? But when you compare Thailand to the Philippines and Vietnam, a higher percentage of those populations compared to Thailand

0: consider prostitution justifiable. So it's not culturally ordained in Thailand, but it does have these economic benefits that trickle down to the local rural population. There have been times, including right now, where the Thai parliament has had a bill to decriminalize and legalize prostitution in the country. And each time it's been presented in the past, it's failed. But there is a sense among many in government in Thailand that it needs to be better regulated by the authorities rather than in this sort of gray zone of illegal but tolerated and contributing to the corruption of the police officers.
1: There's a view that this could be exploitative for the workers in the industry there in Thailand. Is that a fair view?
0: I mean, that's one of the common critiques of sex tourism, that there's exploitation going on by wealthy or middle-class Western men who have the means to go there and exploit local women. It raises the question of what we mean by exploitation. And it's a term that's often used, but rarely defined. If you work for a business, even a legitimate business, a conventional business, and they make more than 50% off of your labor, is that considered exploitation? I mean, you've agreed to the job, you're getting paid, but they're making more profit off of you than you're reaping yourself. I think if you need to ask the workers whether they feel exploited, and compared to jobs that they could get, keep in mind, many of these workers are uneducated or undereducated. They've gone through ninth grade, perhaps, which is as far as the government supports free education in Thailand. Beyond that, you've got to pay for it. So they may have a ninth grade education, but they could only qualify for service sector jobs, working at a 7-Eleven, working in a factory. And many of them do work in those places, but you can make a lot more money. You can make more money in a day in a go-go bar in Bangkok than you can in a month working at a service sector job. And so it's a relative kind of issue relative to what you could make elsewhere. What are your earnings in the sex industry and how do they compare with conventional job? Where we find the most, I guess you would call, say, exploitation would be on the street, in street prostitution areas, which, you know, I always make a distinction between street level work and indoor work. And street level work is more risky, involves more violence. And this is where the 17-year-old girl who was killed was picked up in a street prostitution in Pattaya. All around the world, street prostitution zones are more dangerous. What's interesting about this case, though, is that rarely do we hear in Thailand about cases where street workers are either raped, assaulted, or murdered. So even on the streets in Thailand, it seems to be safer to work, although not as safe as working indoors, but safer to work than it would be, say, in any major American city on the street. But that's where the workers charge the least amount of money. In the case that with the Australian man, the girl was asking for the equivalent of $33, which he had agreed to. But then in the end, he wanted to pay only 500 a baht, which means about $15. So it was a debate between $30 and $15, which is much lower than someone who works in a brothel, a massage parlor, or in the bar industry would get for a date.
1: And just a note for our listeners, those figures are based on what police have said and will need to be tested in court. I want to move on now to the shifting demographics of this trade's clientele. The stereotype is that it's mostly old white men, but that's no longer the case, is it?
0: Absolutely. I mean, that is the classic sort of idea and a profile of the sex tourist, a Western older man who's, 50 to 80 years old, maybe divorced, maybe still married, but not happy in his marriage, or happily married, but simply looking for more sexual entertainment And he's aware that Thailand and Cambodia, Vietnam, and the Philippines are places with thriving prostitution sectors. But I would guess that only about 50% of these, what we would call sex tourists in Thailand today, fit this stereotype of the old white male. Many of these men were Korean and Japanese, as well as Indian. They're young, or much younger than you would expect, 25 to 40 years old. I mean, many of these younger Japanese and Korean men were fit, attractive, and presumably would not have trouble finding a date or a girlfriend in their home country. Whereas the 70-year-old white man from the UK might have trouble. But one thing I'd also want to add is that they're not only looking for sex. Many of them are looking for something more, someone to communicate with, companionship, you know, a girlfriend who that they can repeatedly come back to Thailand and visit, and or someone who they might ultimately marry. And the bar girls are very adept at convincing their dates that they want to see them again and are sort of falling for them as well, like them very much. And, you know, and so that's an interesting dynamic, and it goes to the sort of romance tourist dimension that has to be seen in parallel with the, you know, pure sex tourist.
1: I do want to ask you, in terms of the preferences of these Thai sex workers, do they prefer to engage with tourists or local men? And is there a particular reason why?
0: Yes. Many of them have been married or involved with local men in the past. When you keep in mind that the average age of someone who works in a go-go bar or beer bar is not that young. It's 27 to 29 years old. And someone who works in a brothel, the average age is 29 to 38. So many of these women, and we're talking about women now, have been involved with Thai men in the past as boyfriends, as husbands, but are divorced from them and have had bad experiences with them. But they're talking about Thai men who are not educated, who are not, you know, in the business sector, who are not in the middle class or upper middle class, and certainly not in the top class. So their familiarity with Thai men is at the lower end of the socioeconomic spectrum. And so they're very interested in men from other countries, especially Japanese, Korean. And they find the Japanese men kind, generous, but they also find some Western men quite different from, again, the stereotype of the Thai man. The sex workers that I've spoken to, and there's other data on them, really have learned that they have no interest in a relationship with the Thai man, and that men from other cultures are more interesting to them for various reasons.
1: Well, Ron, thank you so much for taking the time to step us through all that we need to know about this interesting industry. Thanks for joining us on The Briefing.
0: Well, thank you for having me.
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2: 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No hassles north to the Central Coast on the M1, and travel time on the M5 from Preston to Kingsgrove is currently 14 minutes. 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
23: Good morning, it's Amanda Myler with your news update. Investigators in Laos claim there's not enough evidence to lay charges over the deaths of two Australians because autopsies weren't carried out. The Melbourne teenagers died in what's believed to be a mass methanol poisoning in 2024. Charges have been filed against the owner of the Tiger Vodka distillery, but they're not directly over the deaths. And Australian man's been filmed being pushed to the ground and handcuffed by ICE agents at Las Vegas Airport. The 57-year-old, who was born in Vietnam, has since been arrested, with Department of Homeland Security officials claiming he was illegally remaining in the States, DFATs making urgent inquiries. And Pauline Hanson's time overseas is coming to an end, with her attendance at a right-wing political conference in London, where she's delivered a speech to around 120 people. Her moment on stage focused heavily on migration. She also told the crowd Australia has gone woke and that the Albanese government's pushed too hard on environmental policies.
4: Mitre 10's got your back. Our trade centres are open early, stock for the job and ready when you are. Mitre 10 Trade.
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23: The Raiders' 34-24 win over Souths has come at a cost, with Hudson Young picking up a season-ending Achilles injury. Canberra coach Ricky Stewart says it hasn't sunk in yet.
25: It's a massive blow. I feel for him personally, and it's just such a massive part of our team.
23: Also last night, the Warriors defeated the Dragons 20-12, and the Bulldogs thumped West's Tigers 32-0. And the Wallabies have beaten Italy 57-10 in Perth to send coach Joe Schmidt out on a hunt.
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23: Partly cloudy across Sydney today with a top of 19 degrees. Tomorrow more of the same. Tuesday mostly fine and reaching 20. And Bo Ryan is giving away his brand new Mazda BT50 to win Bo Ryan's wheels. Keep it locked on 104.9. 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
1: 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Triple M Sydney traffic.
2: 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Running event closing sections of Flora Street and Acacia Road in Sutherland and Prince Street in Cronulla. Sydney Olympic Park. Another running event closing sections of Dawn Fraser Avenue and Olympic Boulevard. 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
26: Good morning, it's Samantha Myler with your news update. Laos officials say a lack of evidence because autopsies weren't carried out means no charges have been laid over the deaths of two Australian teenagers. Six people in total died from what's believed to be methanol-tainted alcohol back in 2024. The distillery owners facing charges including operating a business illegally, but not over the deaths. An Australian man's been detained by ICE agents in California for allegedly being in the country illegally. A video of his attempted arrest earlier this week at Las Vegas Airport has hit social media. He was tackled and pinned to the ground while attempting to fly to LA. The Department of Homeland Security claims the illegal alien is a citizen of Australia and born in Vietnam. Iran's supreme leader's warning of unforgettable lessons if the US continues its attacks. He's also called Donald Trump's signature worthless and untrustworthy following the breakdown of an interim deal to end the war. And Pauline Hanson's time in the UK and Europe's coming to an end. She's wrapped it up with a speech at a right-wing political conference in London.
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26: Partly cloudy across Sydney today with a top of 19 degrees. Tomorrow, more of the same. Tuesday, mostly fine and reaching 20. And Bo Ryan is giving away his brand new Mazda BT50 to win Bo Ryan's wheels. Keep it locked on 104.9 Triple M.
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3: 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A running event from Sutherland to Cronulla is on this morning in Kirrawee. It's closing sections of Bath Road, Flora Street and Oak Road. In Cronulla, sections of Mitchell Road now closed. 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
21: Good morning, it's Samantha Myler with your news update. Laos officials say a lack of autopsies means the cause of six tourist deaths in 2024, including two Australian women, can't be determined. It's believed to be a mass methanol poisoning incident and a distillery owner faces multiple charges, but not over the deaths directly. The US military claims two of its personnel have been killed in Jordan and another is missing after strikes by Iran. The latest interim peace deal's fallen through, with Iran's supreme leader warning of unforgettable lessons if Donald Trump continues the attacks. And an Australian man's been tackled to the ground by ICE agents at Las Vegas Airport, with a video doing the rounds on social media.
22: There's no idea.
23: What's
22: I going
23: on?
22: To think they go
23: What's going on?
22: I don't know what they're doing.
23: What's going on?
21: The Department of Homeland Security has confirmed the incident happened earlier this week when the 57-year-old Vietnam-born man attempted to fly to LA. He remains in custody, accused of being in the country illegally.
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21: Dragon skipper Damien Cook's vented about the refs following his side's 20-12 loss to the Warriors.
24: We're not getting rewarded for the effort we're putting in. The Warriors got a lot of stuff out there. We're putting a lot of effort. We're fighting for play the balls. We're not getting the same six agains. We come out at halftime. They throw a forward pass. We're chasing points straight away when we're in control of that game.
21: Also last night, Hudson Young did a season-ending Achilles in the Raiders' 34-24 win over Souths, while the Bulldogs thumped West's Tigers 32-0. And the Wallabies have given coach Joe Schmidt a winning send-off, defeating Italy 57-10 in Perth.
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21: Partly cloudy across Sydney today with a top of 19 degrees. Tomorrow, more of the same. Tuesday, mostly fine and reaching 20. And Bo Ryan is giving away his brand new Mazda BT50 to win Bo Ryan's wheels. 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

0: 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This is why keyboards were invented.
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5: 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In Wattamolla, a crash has closed to Bertram Stevens Drive, both ways near Bundina Drive. 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
25: Good morning, it's Amanda Myler with your news update. Two American personnel have been killed in strikes by Iran and others missing. Four others have been discharged from hospitals in Jordan. The US has completed a seventh straight night of attacks following the collapse of a ceasefire. Iran's launched its own strikes on US bases in the Middle East. Its supreme leader is warning of unforgettable lessons if Donald Trump ramps up his actions. Laos officials say they can't determine the cause of six tourist deaths, including two Australian women linked to methanol-tainted alcohol in 2024. Authorities claim they don't have enough evidence because no autopsies were carried out. The distillery owners facing charges for the sale of food products harmful to health and operating an illegal business, but not the deaths. And a video of an Australian man tackled to the ground by ICE agents at Las Vegas Airport is spreading on social media. The Department of Homeland Security claims the 57-year-old Vietnam-born man entered the US legally on a visa in 2013 with permission to remain for 2 years.
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25: Partly cloudy across Sydney today with a top of 19 degrees. Tomorrow more of the same. Tuesday mostly fine and reaching 20. And Bo Ryan is giving away his brand new Mazda BT50 to win Bo Ryan's wheels. 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
7: 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In Wattamolla, a crash has closed at Bertram Stevens Drive, both ways near Bundina Drive. In the Ponds, traffic lights are flashing yellow on Schofields Road at the Ponds Boulevards. 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
18: Good morning, it's Amanda Myler with your news update. 2 American troops have died in Jordan while another's missing following attacks by Iran. Iran's supreme leaders warned of unforgettable lessons if Donald Trump escalates his strikes. Laos officials claim they can't lay charges over the deaths of 6 tourists, including 2 Australians, linked to methanol poisoning in 2024 because no autopsies have been carried out. However, excessive levels of methanol were found in vodka made by the distillery involved. The distillery owners facing charges, but not for the deaths. DFAT's making urgent inquiries over reports an Australian man's been detained by ICE agents in the United States. A video of the 57-year-old being knocked to the ground and handcuffed at Las Vegas Airport has hit social media. He is accused of overstaying his visa. And Pauline Hanson's wrapped up her visit to Britain and Europe by attending a political conference in London. She has delivered a speech on migration while also telling the crowd Australia has gone woke.
16: Mitre 10's got your back. Our trade centres are open early, stock for the job and ready when you are. Mitre 10 Trade.
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18: Blues and Raiders star Hudson Young's out for the season after doing his Achilles in last night's 34-24 win over Souths. Coach Ricky Stewart says it's a massive blow.
12: Poor old Hutto, you know, you look at him personally and it hasn't hit him yet. But, you know, he misses the rest of the season, misses the World Cup.
18: Also last night, Dragons captain Damien Cook slammed at the refs after a 20-12 loss to the Warriors, while the Bulldogs thumped West's Tigers 32-0. And a 57-10 win for the Wallabies over Italy in Perth is the ideal leaving gift for outgoing coach Joe Schmidt.
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18: Partly cloudy across Sydney today with a top of 19 degrees. Tomorrow, more of the same. Tuesday mostly fine and reaching 20. And Beau Ryan is giving away his brand new Mazda BT50 to win Beau Ryan's wheels. Keep it locked on 104.9 Triple M.
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0: No, there is.
1: No, it's almost Acoustic Sundays.
0: Oh, yeah, you're correct. My bad.
1: Honestly, how did you even get this, Josh?
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6: 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In Wattamolla, a crash has closed at Bertram Stevens Drive, both ways near Bundina Drive. In the Ponds, traffic lights are flashing yellow on Schofields Road at the Ponds Boulevards. 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
22: Good morning, it's Amanda Myler with your news update. Two US troops have been killed and another is missing after Iran's attacks on Jordan. Strikes from both sides have escalated after the temporary ceasefire failed. But Maritime Security Specialist Jennifer Parker on 7 says we're not staring down the barrel of a forever war.
23: This Iran conflict has limited support in the US, pretty much no support in the US, and is becoming increasingly unpopular as we head to the midterms.
22: Investigators in Laos claim there is not enough evidence to lay charges over the deaths of two Australians because autopsies weren't carried out. The Melbourne teenagers died in what's believed to be a mass methanol poisoning in 2024. Charges have been filed against the owner of the Tiger Vodka distillery, but they are not directly over the deaths. And an Australian man's been filmed being pushed to the ground and handcuffed by ICE agents at Las Vegas Airport. The 57-year-old, who was born in Vietnam, has since been arrested, with the Department of Homeland Security claiming he has illegally remained in the States.
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22: Partly cloudy across Sydney today with a top of 19 degrees. Tomorrow, more of the same. Tuesday, mostly fine and reaching 20. And Beau Ryan is giving away his brand new Mazda BT50 to win Beau Ryan's wheels. Keep it locked on 104.9 Triple M.
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2: Traffic.
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0: www.sydneyolympicpark.com.au. Sydney Olympic Park, a multi-vehicle crash has 204 inbound lanes closed on the M4 off-ramp at Homebush Bay Drive. In the CBD, we have traffic lights that are blacked out on Market Street at York Street. 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
3: Good morning, it's Amanda Myler with your news update. Two US service members have been killed in action in Jordan, while another's missing following strikes by Iran. Iran's supreme leaders warned of unforgettable lessons if Donald Trump escalates his attacks. A man's been charged after an alleged stabbing at Bondi Beach, with the victim suffering face and hand injuries. The 32-year-old suspect will face court later today. Laos officials say a lack of evidence because autopsies weren't carried out means no charges have been laid over the deaths of two Australian teenagers. Six people in total died from what is believed to be methanol-tainted alcohol back in 2024. The distillery owners facing charges including operating a business illegally but not over the deaths. And Pauline Hanson's visit to the UK and Europe's wrapping up with a political conference in London, where she has told the crowd Australia has gone woke. Much of her speech focused on migration, but she also labelled climate change a hoax.
0: Mitre 10's got your back. Our trade centres are open early, stock for the job and ready when you are. Mitre 10 Trade.
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3: Dragons captain Damien Cook's given it to the refs, claiming a number of calls went unfairly against them in last night's 20-12 loss to the Warriors.
24: It's not right. I feel sorry for the fans that have to watch that, but it's happening too many times to us. And I don't know if it's because we're sitting down the bottom, it's an easy one to throw off because, you know, the Warriors should win today. So I think it's unfair and we deserve better moving forward.
3: Also last night, Raiders star Hudson Young's out for the season, doing his Achilles in a 34-24 win over Souths, while the Bulldogs thumped West's Tigers 32-0. And the Wallabies have beaten Italy 57-10 in Perth.
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3: Partly cloudy across Sydney today with a top of 19 degrees. Tomorrow more of the same. Tuesday mostly fine and reaching 20. And Bo Ryan is giving away his brand new Mazda BT50 to win Bo Ryan's wheels. Keep it locked on 104.9. 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
4: 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In Seaforth, we have a crash taking out 203 northbound lanes on Manly Road at Vona Crescent. Royal National Park, a crash has closed to Bertram Stevens Drive both ways. 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
26: Hey, Jess Rouse here. The US has launched fresh airstrikes on Iran after two American service members were killed. They died in an Iranian attack on Jordan. US Central Command said the strikes are designed to further degrade Iran's ability to restrict the traffic of oil tankers through the Strait of Hormuz. Back home, a man's died after a police pursuit. Queensland police were pursuing a driver who crossed the border into New South Wales armed with a firearm. New South Wales police chased the man, used road spikes in an attempt to slow him down. Eventually, he stopped down an embankment. He was unconscious and couldn't be revived. Pauline Hanson's time overseas is coming to an end, wrapping up with her attending a right-wing political conference in London. She spoke about immigration while telling the crowd Australia had gone woke. And third place for England in the World Cup. They were dominant in the first half, leaving France behind on 4-0, but ended up taking the game 6-4. While it's not what they wanted, third place is the best finish for England at a World Cup since 1966.
2: Mitre 10's got your back. 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
26: The Raiders' 34-24 win over Souths has come at a cost, with Hudson Young picking up a season-ending Achilles injury. Canberra coach Ricky Stewart says it hasn't sunk in yet.
27: It's a massive blow. I feel for him personally and, it's just such a massive part of our team.
26: Also last night, the Warriors defeated the Dragons 20-12 and the Bulldogs thumped West Tigers 32-0. And the men's mile world record has been smashed overnight by Great Britain's Josh Kerr. He shattered the record set in 1999 by 0.47. Some clouds about for the rest of today. Sydney, 19 the top this afternoon, looking much the same tomorrow. And for Tuesday, mostly sunny and 20. Bo Ryan's giving away his brand new Mazda BT50 to win Bo Ryan's Wheels. Keep it locked on 104.9.
28: 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On